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second 10-year term in November in an election the Democratic donors of the Democratic Party spent millions on. He said he's no longer registered with any party. He's a lib, so he'll never be a Republican. But he can't handle his own party anymore. The justice from Allegheny County said in a statement that his former party had changed since he was the Pennsylvania Democratic Party's vice chair 25 years ago, when a gunman in 2018 targeted Jewish worshipers at Pittsburgh's Tree of Life Synagogue, where he was married. The assailant was motivated by right-wing ideology, he says. Not really. He was a Trump hater. A Trump hater. But in the years since, that same hatred has grown on the left, he says. Nazi tattoos, jihadist chants, intimidation and attacks at synagogues, other hateful anti-Jewish invective and actions are minimized, ignored, even coddled. Acquiescence to Jew hatred is now disturbingly common among activists, leaders, even many elected officials in the Democrat Party. I can no longer abide this, he says. Well, Schumer can abide it. He's Jewish. He's all right with it. The Nazi tattoos reference appears to be about Graham Plattner. Yeah, really? Very smart, Philadelphia Inquirer. Rick Chamber did not make him available on Monday and only said the change followed many recent events across the nation. Eugene Despuola, the chair of the Democrat Party in Pennsylvania, did not immediately respond. Senator John Fetterman, a Democrat, whose future party affiliation has been a topic of media reports in recent days, said in a post on X, the Democratic Party must control its own rising anti-Semitism problem. He said, as I've affirmed, I'm not changing my party, but I fully understand David's personal choice. And he goes on. Now, ladies and gentlemen, I want to be clear about something. You've been with me for a long time. Some of you more recently, but many of you for a long time. When I saw this starting to percolate in the Republican Party, I said to my wife, and she will attest to this, Julie, I've got to go down into the sewer and deal with this, because we cannot allow the Republican Party to be devoured by the same bigotry and hatred that is devouring the Democrat Party. I told her I have to do it on radio, and I pray to God that our radio owners and radio managers all over the country will stand by me, and every single one of them has. Every single one. I told my wife from time to time I'm going to have to use my cable presence and platform to do the same. And as a result of that, I've been under intense attack, day in and day out. And I don't care. You have one life to live. You either live it the right way or you don't. The right way or you don't. And we have done a pretty good job of pushing this element out of our party and out of our movement. We have people who've never been MAGA saying that I've never been MAGA, which is a lie. But I know what I have been. I've been involved in the conservative movement since I was 13 years old. That's 55 years. I have fought for it. I've debated for it. I've argued for it. I've campaigned for it. I've written about it repeatedly. We've been involved in important presidential elections, you and I, conservatives challenging the Republican establishment and so forth. I don't need lectures from a Tucker Carlson or a Megyn Kelly or a Piers Morgan or these people, these newbies that have done nothing for liberty and conservatism and constitutionalism. Zero. When you're anti-establishment, that doesn't mean you're anti-American. You're anti-establishment doesn't mean you're anti-United States military. When you're anti-establishment,

But that doesn't mean you're anti-Judeo-Christian values and beliefs and principles. When you're anti-establishment, it doesn't mean you're anti-Constitution or Declaration of Independence or American history and the founders. On the contrary, when you're anti-establishment, it's because you reject the perversion of what we've been handed, what we've inherited from past generations. And so it is that you and I together, Mr. and Mrs. America, for half a century, have led this movement that brought us Ronald Reagan for 8 years. We've led this movement that brought us the Tea Party and Convention of States, and ultimately Donald Trump. And we will continue to fight in this movement in the 2028 presidential primary too. We're not going to be pushed out. We're not going to be pushed aside. We're not going to be demeaned. We're not going to take second place to anybody or anything. I don't give a damn if they're podcasters or broadcasters. It doesn't matter to me. And it doesn't matter to you. We have a hell of a fight on our hands. From the Marxist Islamists and the Democrat Party and this woke right neo-fascists. They're all very dangerous. Very dangerous. They reject Americanism. And you can see what it turns into. Populism. Look at your Constitution. Is that populism? It's republicanism. Populism. Look at the Bill of Rights. It's nothing to do with populism. It has to do with your unalienable rights as a single human being. Read your declaration. Is that about populism? It's about the consent of the governed, not populism. We don't have plebiscites every time something's going on. What kind of a hell would we be living in then? We have rights given to us by God, and morons who don't understand it are a problem on the left and the fascistic right. On the Marxist left and the fascistic right. And of course, the Islamist movement that is leached into our country and now is sprinting into our country because it's motivated. It sees that it's conquered London. It's conquered Paris. It's conquered capitals throughout the world. And now it seeks to conquer New York City and beyond. Do we have a ruling class that's capable of fighting this? Do we have a ruling class that's capable of standing up for our country? Do they have the will? Do they have the way? Do we? Not in New York City. Not in New York City when the mayor is a Marxist Islamist, when the mayor hates our country, when the mayor hates our economic system, when the mayor hates working men and women. And talks out of both sides of his rather big mouth. This country was founded on Judeo-Christian principles. It doesn't mean you have to be Jewish or Christian, but those are the principles upon which it was founded. Which is why it embraces the Enlightenment. Which is why diversity is supposed to be perfectly fine. This is where liberty comes from, free will comes from, equality, not of results, not of the Marxist bastardization of the word. Equality, every human being has a value. What took place in New York City last night, in Brooklyn, with a significant Jewish population, in Crown Heights, and it's happening many nights now, many days now, must be stopped. People must be arrested and brought to justice. And if they are here on visas, if they are here illegally, they must be removed, no matter what any federal judge has to say about it. Due process, they say.

0: want you to believe. Due process, like it's a criminal case, due process. These aren't criminal cases. They're immigration cases. Due process is nothing to do with the kind of due process that exists in criminal cases. If you don't have a right to be here, you have a process, not a due process as you have under the Bill of Rights. It's time to remove these people. And if some of them have been naturalized, it's time to denaturalize them. I don't care if we have to hire 1,000 more prosecutors or 100,000 more prosecutors. We got to do what we got to do and remove the enemy within. I'll be right back.
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0: When we talk about Israel, we're not just talking about a place. 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Because God's character doesn't change. What he begins, he sustains. What he promises, he fulfills. 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
3: 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But listen anyway. They know they're probably wrong. 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

0: cover tonight. We have this wonderful guest in a few minutes at the bottom of the hour, but Forever Wars. Do you know why we're involved in Forever Wars? Anybody know why we're involved in Forever Wars? Because we seem to go to war from time to time without finishing them. In other words, without seeking victory. Victory. We hit the brakes. We stick our heels in the dirt. Victory. It's not the simplest thing. It can be done. It's not the prettiest thing. Victory against Iran means not just defeating their military. It means not just choking off their oil. It means destroying the regime. And the people who claim they don't like forever wars don't want us to destroy the regime. You hear them all the time. Destroy that damn regime. I'll be right back. In 2025, global gold demand blew past 5,000 tons and hit a record $555 billion in value. Many central banks are quietly diversifying away from the dollar, adding hundreds of tons to their reserves. Large institutions poured in the second biggest inflow on record, and barring coin demand, hit a 12-year high. Meanwhile, mine supply grew just 1%, new gold can't be printed, and a recent report said it plainly. Gold demand just broke a record, supply can't keep up. 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
6: Fox News, I'm Tom Rigotti. Lawmakers on congressional committees asking for a price tag on the cost of the Iran war from Pentagon leaders in a defense budget hearing. Fox's Jennifer Griffin reports.
7: Secretary Hegseth and Joint Chiefs Chairman General Dan Kane were pressed on the Iran war's real cost. The Pentagon's comptroller said the war cost is now $29 billion, $4 billion more than 2 weeks ago.
6: Democrats' hopes of rearranging congressional districts may have hit a speed bump in Virginia. Fox's Chad Perlman explains.
8: There are questions if Democrats committed a fatal error in Virginia. Democrats even mulled swapping out members of the Virginia Supreme Court for justices who would rule in their favor.
6: Virginia Supreme Court invalidated a voter referendum that would have left the Commonwealth with just one Republican district. Democrats have petitioned the U.S. Supreme Court to overturn the state Supreme Court ruling. 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
1: From 21 Alive, I'm meteorologist Michael Morinelli. Despite increasing clouds this afternoon, temperatures are also on the rise as we expect high temperatures back up into the 70s this afternoon. That's ahead of a cold front that'll arrive later tonight. It'll bring us a few isolated rain showers and maybe one or two thunderstorms past 7 p.m. until about midnight. I'm meteorologist Michael Morinelli on WoWo 92.3 FM and 1190 AM.
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5: We're here with Councilwoman Vicky Palladino, District 19, Northeast Queens. How are you?
6: Oh, good afternoon, Mike. How are you, I should ask?
5: I'm good. Now, good. How many council people are there, by the way?
6: There's 51 council members.
5: 51?
6: 51.
5: How many Republicans?
6: Five.
5: Five. That sounds fair.
6: No. It's not. Yeah. You want to know how many radicals there are in there?
5: I'm guessing about 45.
6: You're very close to that, but they call themselves the Progressive Caucus is made up of 24 out of the 51 council members are consider themselves DSA candidates.
5: Ah, really crazy. So almost half of the damn thing's filled with communists.
6: Yes,
5: okay.
6: Yep, exactly. Very
5: so I know what you make of what's going on in New York. It's horrendous, but what can be done about this? You got this crazy mayor. You tell me 24 members of a 51-body council is filled with these commies? I mean, what do you do?
6: Well, I think it's time for us to put our heads together and figure that out. But with the mayor as he is, listen, what happened here last night was just another piece to the puzzle of what Mandani has been putting together. I call him Zoran. I don't call him my mayor because he's not my mayor. I've been picking at his bones since he first started to run for this office and tried to enlighten the people about his background. He only became a citizen. He's only 34 years old. He only became a citizen about 7 or 8 years ago. His father teaches.

0: Marxism. He's a tenured professor at Columbia University, and his mother works for Disney. She produces and directs for Disney, and he's a multimillionaire, his parents, in their own right. And she said once in an interview back in 2016 or thereabouts that her son will never be an American, not ever. So, well, let alone,
1: she was right about that.
0: Yeah, she was absolutely right about that. So we have Zoran and those that he surrounds himself with. And, you know, this is his agenda. Everybody thinks, you know, like, make no mistake, you know, that this is exactly what Zoran was elected to facilitate. It had nothing to do with the free buses that he promised people or the public services or for the working class. He didn't do any of that. He lied about everything during his campaign. And, it, you know, when he won this election, I have to tell you, that was a very dark day for me. I won mine by a landslide that very same day. And I could not celebrate. You know, I went out to all my supporters that were in my campaign office. I tried really hard to be upbeat. And so did they. But we had a big screen TV, and there he was. And, you know, his acceptance speech was absolutely deplorable. It was horrible. And you just got this stinking feeling in your chest. You knew what was going to come if you were educated on who this guy actually is and was and still is. You realize that you're facing doom. This city is facing doom because his way of approaching everything is run by government. And government this, and he wants your house. He wants government-run grocery stores. He wants, everything is about the government. And in essence, what he's doing is he's killing small business. He's killing businesses of all kinds. You see the billionaires that are pulling out of here. Their multi-billion dollar companies are pulling out. He does these ridiculous videos. Then our cops. Our cops are being browbeaten every single day. It's rough for Jess Tisch. I was so happy that she stayed on as commissioner. But it's got to be very hard for her working with a man like this. You know, I have yet to have a conversation with Zoran. Who knows if I ever will. But I will tell you, his attack on the Jews has been beyond... beyond anything you could ever in your wildest dreams, Mark. You've been around a long time, so have I. And I never thought I would live to see what I saw last night and what we saw last week. It's getting to be a weekly event where these people are organized. Make no mistake that this is not pop-ups. These are organized people who go out to facilitate exactly what they did last night in front of that synagogue. They laid the prayer mats. Then they proceeded to beat up. They got out of hand so fast. 500 cops had to be called in. 500 had to be called in. And they could not control the crowd. And part of the New York City Department, you know, NYPD, is the SRG group, which stands for the Strategic Response Group, SRG. And they are specifically trained for any outburst such as this. And Eric Adams used them a lot during the protests at the universities 2 years back. But Zoran didn't call them out. They wants to do away with the SRG, which is just beyond stupid, and just wants to debilitate our cops. He thinks social workers and going out and trying to fix this problem. It's like the boy at the dam, you know, puts his finger in the dam, hoping to hold it back. No, it's word salad. These are all, I want the city council, actually. I want our New York City Council to call for a massive investigation into who organizes this and where who funds these groups. Okay, because this is not something that just happens. Okay, the fact is, if anybody lives in New York and is listening to this show, the fact is that our tax dollars are going to, you know, we're funding this. All this illegal activity is coming through New York's multi-billion dollar non-for-profit. We have an industrial

0: industrial complex here of non-for-profits. And many of the staffers and appointees of both the Mandani administration and the city council has close ties to these people. So this is something, you know, what do you do to prevent this? You find out exactly who's funding this. And this city is run so much by non-for-profits. And now he's talking about a $127 billion budget mark. Jeez. That the city council on June 30th is supposed to pass. Now, you saw Kathy Hochul. She's all jammed up upstate New York to try to get a budget together. She was supposed to have a budget ready, Mark, April 1st. Where are we? We're May what? What's today's date? May 15th, 16th? I don't even know. And it, 12th, it's absolutely... It's the 12th, is it? I thought it was March.
1: Doesn't matter.
0: But anyway... It doesn't matter, does it really, Mark? So,
1: no.
0: What can we do? We got to cut the snake's head off. We got to elect Bruce Blakeman and to governor. We need to change the head at the top. Mm-hmm. If we don't, because if she gets reelected for another 4 years, I'm not a person who walks with doom and gloom. I don't like it. It hurts me to do that. But reality is what reality is. And if she doesn't get voted out and we don't get a change at the head, the snake is just going to continue to live.
1: Mm-hmm.
0: It'll just grow another tail. So,
1: well, let me ask you this. At some point, should the feds come in? I mean, you're dealing with federal offenses here, the way these synagogues are being treated, these Jewish communities are being treated, correct. People are being assaulted.
0: Yeah, they're being beaten up. It's bad. Yes, I do believe that the Fed should step in. Absolutely. If we, because this is going to be a very long, hot summer here in New York. Very long, very hot. And these people are out in full steam. Did you see the videos yesterday?
1: My God, I did.
0: Last night. It's absolutely, and no leadership, Mark. The governor didn't say a word to denounce it. The mayor
1: is that
0: didn't
1: right?
0: say a word to denounce it. Not a word, Mark. Nothing.
1: Mm-mm.
0: The speaker of the city council, a Jewish woman, leader of our city council, she did not come out. She went for a photo op when they did a bunch of synagogues here in Queens, where I live, you know, not far from my district. She came out to take a picture and to denounce it quietly. Big deal, okay? It's her time to step up and denounce what the mayor isn't saying. Denounce this and say what the mayor isn't saying. And there's no leadership here. Zero.
1: No.
0: Zero. Why is that? What are they afraid of, Mark?
1: I think they believe in all this. I think, Vicki, they believe in all this. This is this Marxism, Islamism, and it's going to spread from Jews to Christians. You see what's happening in Africa and Syria and all over Europe. The Christians are under attack, too. This isn't going to stop unless it's stopped.
0: That's 100% right. And I've been on so many shows today.
1: Yeah, but now you're on the best one.
0: Now I'm on the best one, Mark. You got it. One time,
1: you're damn right,
0: a long
1: kid.
0: Time ago, yeah,
1: I remember.
0: Right. You remember? You called me a great American. That
1: I did.
0: I was at the kitchen table politicking back in those days. And I called out De Blasio. So I got started late in life, but this mouth hasn't stopped moving since I'm 13.
1: That a girl.
0: That's right. But this here, I don't know, Mark, the feds need to come in. You're right. These are federal offenses. They need to be delved into. We need a full-blown investigation into our non-for-profits there again. DOJ could come in here and start to dig into it. Nepit Oz, is that his name? Oz? What's his first name?
1: Which one are we talking about?
0: Oz. Dr. Oz.
1: Oh, yeah, Dr. Oz. Yep.
0: Yeah. He needs to come in with a fine-tooth comb and go over some of our non-for-profits, especially those dealing with senior citizens and now the early childhood programs that are being put into effect. Where is this money coming from? And he already found, not far from my district, the next district over, my neighboring district in Flushing, one healthcare facility, $120 million in fraud.
1: Crazy.
0: Okay.
1: Crazy.
0: So can you imagine if they actually came in here and did a sweep? They should set up an office

0: Mm-hmm. And they should really, really do what needs to be done, because that's the only way we're going to get anything to happen here. But something's got to be done about this mayor and his lack of, see, Mark, these are his
1: people. Can I tell you, Vicky, what I think he's doing? I think he's trying to fundamentally alter the city, push out these billionaires and these businessmen, push out the Jews, push his Marxist Islamist agenda, make sure that they can never lose another election citywide. And that's all they care about, power. Power, power, power, power, power.
0: And when you hear them chant last night, Allah Akbar, okay, mm-hmm. and the I can't say that word, mm-hmm. okay? And you hear them praise all these people. It's disgusting. Mm-hmm. But you're right when you say they're coming after the Christians as well. Nobody should be sitting on their laurels now. Everybody should be up in arms that this is actually happening. Mm-hmm. And like you said, he wants to change New York. And it's working. It is. He's only in office. He's put his hand on the Quran.
1: Yeah, 15 minutes, for God's sakes.
0: Okay, and he's here 4 months, 5 months, mm-hmm. and look at what he's done in 5 months' time, and how he's plans to take apart our police. This is a big, huge, huge problem, but he doesn't condemn anything. These mm-hmm. are his people, these pro-Palestinians. These are his people, and I'll step out of the box and say that when he was elected to the assembly, and he was a do-nothing assemblyman. The first time I laid eyes on this guy was in January of 2025 when Tom Holman went up to Albany, okay? And he got inches into Tom Holman's face. And I said to myself, who is this person? Like, he had a cry. Oh, my God, it was awful. And Tom, of course, and his crew around him kept their cool. But this nasty little so-and-so was in his face. And my son says to me, I have a son who's 49. My son says to me, Ma, that guy wants to run for mayor. Mm-hmm. And what? Who the hell is he?
1: Well, Vicky, don't get mad at me. You are fantastic. Thank goodness you're there. And a handful of you are there. Thank you for speaking out. We really appreciate it. The whole country's heard you now. It's very, very important. I think the feds need to get in there and fix this as fast as they can, or it's going to get completely out of control, and we'll never get it back in the box.
0: And we'll be lost. We'll be lost.
1: And we'll be 100%. Lost. Vicky Palladino, District 19, Northeast Queens. You're very well represented here, folks. God bless you, my friend. Take care of yourself, okay?
0: Thank you. You too, Mark. Thank you so much.
1: All right. You be well. Isn't she fantastic? We'll be right back.
2: 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Fort Wayne's Morning News. 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

You know, folks, history is unfolding right before our eyes. The President of the United States has delivered consequential on his promises over and over and over again. Consequential outcomes. And he's at it again. He's flying off to China. You know, that's an 18-hour flight, Mr. Producer, one way. Can you imagine? I don't care what jet you're flying on. That would drive me nuts. It just would. Nonetheless, our system is built on we the people. Like I discussed earlier in this hour, we the people, us, millions and millions of us, individual freedom, free will, individual sovereignty. And so it's up to us, millions of us, to make sure this country is protected, to make sure our president gets the backing that he needs. That's what these elections are about. Very, very important. Now, I want you to join AMAC. Now, why AMAC? 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Join the Association of Mature American Citizens today. You're going to be glad you did. And by the way,

0: In hour two, we're going to have Steve Hilton on the program. I want to help our folks as much as I can. We'll see what happens in the end. But that's not how I roll. That is, no predictions. And we were in supporting Steve Hilton early on. And just think about it. If we can make some advances, if we can win in a few places, particularly blue states, like in New York or California, governors, maybe some mayor's races and so forth and so on, that'll have a big, big effect. We got to fight at every level, folks. We got to push at every level, on all fronts, or we're going to lose our country. We've got to challenge them on litigation. Challenge the Islamists who are trying to build these segregated Islamist communities. That's not how we roll in this country. The Marxists who are trying to destroy private property rights and steal your hard-earned income. We gotta challenge that. We've got to fight that. And this war on the Jews by the Democrat Party. That's right, I said it. The damn Democrat Party.
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6: Heading to China with Iran on the agenda. I'm Lisa Lacerra, Fox News. President Trump on his way to Beijing, where he's set to meet with President Xi Jinping about the Iran conflict. Before he left, he was asked about a peace deal with Iran after he rejected their proposal over the weekend.
7: One way or the other, it's going to be very good for the American people, and I think actually very good for the Iranian people.
6: Taiwan and trade are also expected to be topics of discussion. Meanwhile, the president defending his economic policies. A new report shows surging inflation last month.
8: The consumer price index jumped 3.8% in April, the largest increase in 3 years, outpacing wage gains. President Trump says the inflation is short term, tied to the Iran war.
7: Now, with all of this, inflation is much lower than it was under Biden. Biden had the highest inflation in the history of our country. Inflation is nothing by comparison.
8: The president says increases in gas prices and dips in the economy are worth the cost of preventing Iran from getting a nuclear weapon.
6: Fox's Jared Halpern at the White House. FBI Director Kash Patel denying allegations of drinking on the job during a budget hearing in the Senate, calling the allegations baseless.
9: When you say there's credible reporting, just because you say it's credible doesn't make it so.
6: Maryland Democrat Chris Van Hollen had confronted Patel about the reporting from The Atlantic, which claimed Patel had been unreachable to his staff. Patel's filed a 200 $250 million lawsuit

0: Over the story, The Atlantic says it stands by its reporting. The state of Louisiana has reached a $4.8 million settlement with the family of Ronald Green, a black man who died during a violent 2019 arrest carried out by five white officers. The settlement would end a federal wrongful death lawsuit filed by his family, and which still needs the approval of the state legislature. 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

0: conducting a security and safety review. You were paying more for things in April.
1: Inflation rose last month. It was expected to increase, but the annual pace was even hotter than anticipated. The consumer price index rose 0.6% from March to April, up 0.4% for core CPI, excluding food and energy. The CPI for the year ending in April rose 3.8%, up 2.8% for core CPI on an annual basis. Both annual readings were higher than forecast. The Iran conflict pushed prices higher, especially for gasoline, jet fuel, and diesel fuel. The April CPI report was skewed because of a technical change made because some data was not collected during last year's government shutdown. Janico Solda, Fox News.
0: A man has pled guilty to a vehicle break-in in Atlanta that police say resulted in the theft of unreleased music by Beyonce. Kelvin Evans appeared in Fulton County Superior Court to answer to charges of entering an automobile and criminal trespass. He was sentenced to 2 years in prison. I'm Lisa Lacera. This is Fox News.
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3: From 21 Alive, I'm meteorologist Michael Morinelli. Despite increasing clouds this afternoon, temperatures are also on the rise as we expect high temperatures back up into the 70s this afternoon. That's ahead of a cold front that'll arrive later tonight. It'll bring us a few isolated rain showers and maybe one or two thunderstorms past 7 p.m. until about midnight. I'm meteorologist Michael Morinelli on Whoa 92.3 FM and 1190 AM.
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5: He's here. 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
6: Hello, America. 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Our number, 877-381-3811, 877-381-3811. I like Steve Crowder.
7: Now, I have to admit, I don't listen to most of these guys, but I like Steve Crowder. I've been on his show before, and I think he's a sharp dude. And I think he had Fuentes on recently. Have I announced who I support for the Republican nomination for president in 2028, Mr. Medusa? Fuentes says that I'm a Rubio guy.
8: Really?
7: Yeah. Did I announce that I'm a Rubio guy? I like Rubio a lot. Now, I think I'm the one who keeps saying this needs to be an open primary. Not open to Democrats, obviously, but open for Republicans to duke it out so we can make our proper choices. And I still believe that. I think that's very, very important. But, you know, we got the neocons, says Fuentes. We got the neocons on one side and the so-called America firsters, who aren't really all that America first, on the other side there. We've got, you know, the Rubio guys on one side, and then we got the J.D. Vance, the Palliter, the Peter Thiel guys, the Tucker guys on the other side. And this, why do people think this way? I could wind up supporting one, or maybe another, or whomever. But I thought I'd been pretty clear on this. Pretty clear. Why am I in their heads so badly, Mr. Perdue? Why am I in Fuentes' head, and Tucker's head, and Kelly's head, and who else is there? I don't even know. What is with these people? He's an old boomer. And look at the ratios on the internet there with the podcast. Look at those ratios. I don't even know what the hell a ratio is, Rich. Do you know what a ratio is? I really don't. I mean, that's not my culture. I'm there now, you know, with my video podcast. I'm there now
6: online posting things and

so forth, but I don't live there. That's not my culture. This is my culture, radio. Fox. Writing. You're a boomer. We young guys, we know everything. You know, we know everything. We've done it. You don't know a damn thing. It's the boomers and the generations before us that have built everything that you're using. From iPhones to automobiles to hot water and cold water, clean water and electricity and on and on and on. I don't know anything that most 25-year-olds have invented. And that's not to put down 25-year-olds. It just takes time and maybe things have been invented. That's great. But I love these middle-aged people who are on the podcast. They're almost 60. Almost 60. They're attacking me because I'm like 7 or 8 years older than them. You know, there's other guys over there. Okay, let's compare our records. I'm happy to compare things I've written, the sales that we've done, thanks to you people, in terms of books over the years. Happy to compare radio ratings. Happy to compare TV ratings. Problem is, most of them aren't on radio or TV. They've been fired. This guy, Pierce Morgan. I mean, it's not even a competition of wits. They're nitwits. They haven't done anything. The only brief they've ever read is briefs maybe in their marriages where they've been divorced or something like that. I don't know. But, you know, when you've litigated, when you've worked for the court, when you were chief of staff to attorney general, when you've been involved, these knuckle battles of Reagan versus the Bushes, Reagan versus Ford, and all these. I look at these people, like, who the hell are they? And they come up with these cockamamie arguments, and one of them keeps, and they kept calling me names. Have you heard that one, Mr. Producer? Oh, they kept calling me names. I had to respond, so. Yes, they just keep calling me names, and it, you don't know what it's like to be called names. No. No. But they called me names, so you changed your positions because somebody called you names? I mean, this is the kind of Mickey Mouse crap that's out there. Absolute joke. Yes, so this guy, you know, Fuentes. Yeah, so it's really the neocons and the so-called America Firsters. I feel like I'm an America Firster. The neocons. They don't even know what neocon means. You do, because I've explained it over and over again. Neocons are Democrats who left the party effectively, even though they may have retained their party membership, but many of them changed their parties too, who became conservatives, Reagan conservatives, especially when it came to foreign policy and dealing with the Soviet Union. That's all. Neocons, ain't that? Okay, that's what a neocon is. Now, Tucker Carlson should know that because he was one for years with the Weekly Standard. His father was a neocon, appointed by Reagan to head the, what is it, Voice of America, something like that. And his father worked for the Foundation for the Defense of Democracies. They go, oh, I want a neocon group. It's an outstanding group, number one. But number two, his father was like the vice chairman or the chairman for years. So if they're neocons, he's the neocon, not me. No, I'm a conservative. Always have been. And then I coined this phrase, constitutional conservative, to make a complete distinction and to focus like a laser. Like a laser. Now, in that massive primary, in what was it, 2016, when Trump was running and Ted Cruz was running and Rubio was running and all those guys were running, Rand Paul was kind of walking, and who else was in there? A whole lot of people. I supported Cruz. I didn't support Rubio in that primary process. Please don't get me wrong. That's 12 years ago, 11 years ago. The primaries can be very brutal.
And Cruz did very, very

0: Well, he came in second. And when Trump beat him, I supported the president. The president has said to me, even jokingly, a couple, six, 8 months ago, I remember. I said, that's fine by me. I didn't know who you were, and you didn't know who I was. He said, well, that's true. And he said, and you jumped in immediately and defended me and supported me. I said, that's correct. So you got people like Megyn Kelly. He was never MAGA. No. Says who? Says what? The president knows better. The president knows better. And here's the other thing. We've stayed MAGA. The president hasn't sided with Mark. Mark, the president, and millions of us embrace the same position. Taking on Iran with nuclear weapons isn't neocon. It's not warmonger. It's none of those things. It is actually carrying out tangibly what other presidents talked about. This is a war of self-defense, America. It is in order to prevent this regime from getting nuclear weapons, the material they need for nuclear weapons, ICBMs, to help free millions and millions of people while we're at it. It's not a neocon. I've never been a Democrat, Mr. Producer. Have you? The only one I know was a Democrat was Trump at the one point, right? But that's what a neocon is. And by the way, neocons were very important and effective during the Reagan administration. Gene Kirkpatrick was the first really incredible ambassador to the United Nations. She was fantastic. And there were others. Others who were fantastic. Richard Perle, Elliot Abrams, a whole group of them. They helped us rebuild the military. They helped us in our foreign policy, supporting Ronald Reagan, who was never a neocon. He'd been a Democrat. He switched to Republican. We had the Reagan Revolution, like we have the Trump Revolution. And he destroyed the Soviet Union. Oh, the damn neocons! Destroyed the Soviet Union. Unthinkable. So they throw around terms they don't even understand. They're pejoratives. And this, again, is why I spent Liberty's Voice today not specifically addressing this that I'm addressing with you today, but dealing with the sloganeering, the efforts to manipulate. These are efforts that are taken from the Marxists, like Saul Alinsky, from the Islamists, and from the woke right neo-fascists. Propaganda really was hatched in America in the 1930s. Really, before that, the 1920s, to serve Woodrow Wilson in World War I and his efforts. A man wrote a book called Propaganda. I wrote this book called Unfreedom of the Press that gets into all this. The people who hate me, and I'm glad they do, they haven't read two sentences of what I've ever written. They don't know me. They don't know what I stand for. They don't know my belief system. They think they do. But I threaten them. I don't mean physically. I threaten them because I'm willing to wade in and deal with it. I'm not going to debate Nazis. There's no reason to. I'm not going to debate the legitimacy of my faith and my ancestry. I'm not going to debate the legitimacy of the Holy Land and the right of Jews and Christians. That's not up for debate. There's nothing to debate. Zero. I'll be right back.
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I waited till now. But I want you to take a moment to read what's in the Daily Mail or the Jerusalem Post, but I thought the Daily Mail actually provided more information on what took place on October 7, 2023. I've posted both. I may have posted the Daily Mail more than once. And I want you to read these articles. And so you'll actually know what took place on that day. I am going to do an entire show on this on Liberty's Voice tomorrow because I don't know how much I'm able to say on the airwaves here that's in these reports, to be perfectly honest with you.

But the level of monstrous, subhuman debasement, debauchery that took place, the cutting off of breasts, then kicking them around like a soccer ball, girls streaming, please stop, stop, you're going to kill me anyway, just kill me. That is never going to leave my mind. The gang rape that took place constantly was so bad that many of the girls had their pelvic bones broken. The use of devices on the genitalia, nails, knives, burning men on their genitals, alive, using thick wire to tie mothers and babies together and babies and babies together and light them on fire alive. So many shots to the head that some of the young people were effectively decapitated. First responders said there were fingers, hands, legs cut off, genitals cut off. Can you imagine? Begging to be killed? Kill me already, please. Young kids, 17, 18, 19, 20 years old, going out that evening to a festival. It's just horrendous. They forced family members to have sex with each other, then killed them. I can't even go into any more details. I just can't. You can read it all yourselves, or you can watch me talk about it tomorrow on Liberty's Voice, because I'm going to spend the entire time on it. And this is unbelievable, to watch these Hamas supporters in the streets. I get so friggin' pissed off and angry. As now they're chasing little kids in their own neighborhoods. We've imported this scum into our own country. We've imported this scum into our own country. Unbelievable. The whole point of immigration is to improve our society, not destroy it. Not to destroy it. This is suicide. There's a new book called Suicidal Empathy. I don't think this is all empathy. I get the point. It's a good point, but I think this is about power. The Democrats will bring anybody in here as long as they get their support. That's my view. It's there to read. It's very important. And then we had last week the report come out, it's official, that there was no genocide in Gaza. Even this international group, I think it's the ICJ, they repressed, they said, we don't have any evidence of genocide in Gaza. We don't have any evidence of genocide in Gaza. That's what he said, the head of it. The prosecutor now. There's no evidence. Well, nice to know now, isn't it? There was no effort to starve people. It was Hamas again. Schools, hospitals, mosques.

0: all used as terrorist operating centers, all of them. I'll be right back. Folks, if you're turning 65 or you're older, then I know you're like me and getting bombarded with Medicare spam. 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
2: Fox News, I'm Chris DeMeo. President Trump is on his way to China, where he'll meet with China President Xi Jinping. One Senate Republican hopes the president can get a good deal for farmers.
3: My hope is that he'll open up markets for agriculture. That would be a good thing. You look at what he did with stopping the precursors of fentanyl coming into this country through by way of Mexico. Fentanyl deaths are way down.
2: Senator Eric Schmidt on Fox's The Ingram Angle. President Trump also says he'll talk with Xi about reopening the Strait of Hormuz. Criminal charges over a crash in the 2024 collapse of the Francis Scott Key Bridge in Maryland that killed 6 people and caused severe damage to the bridge.
4: Technical Superintendent Radhakrishnan Karthik Nair, an Indian national, was also indicted, charged with conspiracy, obstructing an agency proceeding, and making false statements.
2: Fox's Mike Emanuel. 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
5: From 21 Alive, I'm meteorologist Michael Morinelli. Despite increasing clouds this afternoon, temperatures are also on the rise as we expect high temperatures back up into the 70s this afternoon. That's ahead of a cold front that'll arrive later tonight. It'll bring us a few isolated rain showers and maybe one or two thunderstorms past 7 p.m. until about midnight. I'm meteorologist Michael Morinelli on WoWo 92.3 FM and 1190 AM.
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0: Two facts, one conclusion, ladies and gentlemen. Fact one, the U.S. Treasury recently reported the government has $6 trillion in assets and $47 trillion in liabilities, plus $300 trillion in promises it can't fund. Unfunded obligations. So by definition, that's insolvency. And since 2021, gold prices have tracked U.S. debt almost perfectly. As the debt goes up, so does the value of gold. The trajectory is obvious. So, fact two. In 2025, global gold demand crossed 5,000 tons for the first time in history. Now, maybe that doesn't mean a lot to you, but it does to the market. Investment demand jumped 84%. 84%. But mine production rose just 1%. So that's another pressure on the price of gold. And I might add silver in there too. 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Go.
12: If you'll give me just a minute, I will answer four questions that you
0: posed. All right, I don't need four questions. We don't even have time for four questions that I didn't ask. Just go ahead and make your point, please.
12: Okay, so first of all, people say that Trump got us into this and we're hurting economically. How do you think we would

0: be hurting if Iran had a nuclear weapon or used it.
1: Great point.
0: Secondly, Iran seems to be letting their country be destroyed. Why? Because there are people, factions in Iran, that believe it is a religious honor to destroy Israel, and the country is not significant compared to the ability
1: revolution.
0: To do that.
1: You're 100% right. Number three, quickly.
0: Number three, why is Pakistan a mediator? Well, why was Pakistan caressed by the United States when they were hiding Osama bin Laden? Because they have 100 nuclear weapons. Wake up. And number four, why is Trump lollygagging around? He's lollygagging around because in his goodness of his heart, he's trying not to destroy the infrastructure of Iran for the people that will remain after we win. So there's your answers to your questions. Your producer can tell you that I know whereof I speak.
1: Okay, well, your last point doesn't make a whole lot of sense to me. And the reason is we're not talking about bombing all the infrastructure. We're talking about bombing dual-use infrastructure, which is completely different. That's number one. I'm going to answer you now. Number two, the people there want to be freed. They want to be freed. Now, you go into a war, you go in for victory. And I think that's why people are sick of war. Number one, you don't like war. But number two, we haven't had a lot of wars where we've had victories, except the prior generation and generations before that. So the only way you actually are going to end the nuclear threat from this regime is to end the regime. And I'll be dead and gone before people figure that out. 20 years, 25 years, or what have you. But that's the bottom line. All right, my friend, thank you for your call. Much appreciated. Let's keep going. Angela, Wichita, Kansas, the great KNSS, how are you?
2: I'm doing good, Mark. Thanks for taking my call.
1: Thank you.
2: First of all, I'm a Diet Coke fan, like all the great people, you
1: there
2: and
1: you
2: Trump.
1: Go.
2: Yes, absolutely. But on a kind of a sadder note, I mean, what do we do about this anti-Semitism? I can't even believe we're here again. I don't know how we got here.
1: I'll tell you how we got here. The Marxists have taken over our colleges and universities. The Islamists have poured into this country. There's now about 15 million, give or take, when there was about 700,000, you know, 40, 50 years ago. I'm not talking about Muslims generally. I'm talking about the Islamists, and we happen to be importing Islamists for the most part. And my buddy Zuli Jasher would tell you that. The guy I work with at the bank was a dear friend of mine. He's Muslim from Pakistan. He'll tell you the same thing. He couldn't wait to get out of there. These are very dangerous entities, individuals, and they're building mosques here. They're being funded by Qatar. They're being funded by Saudi Arabia. There's a great lawsuit going on against CARE right now. The governor of Texas, who was on here last week, that will expose, I hope, a lot, because the federal judge there, who was appointed by this president, has given the ability of the state to conduct very significant discovery, and they will, I hope, and they should. So the answer is we're under attack, and it's much more daunting and complicated than just a military attack. And they've even said they're much more successful. This is a revolution by immigration. And the Democrat Party opens the borders to this, and they are promoting it. That's why you're starting to see people who are even quite liberal, like the Supreme Court justice in Pennsylvania, who says, look, I'm not going to become a Republican, but I'm leaving the Democrat Party. I'm out. And I'm hoping there's going to be more and more of that, because the Democrat Party is the political entity through which all these things are operating, like Mondami in New York. And then you got this guy running in Michigan, and you got the Congress idiot who won in New Jersey. But it's happening all over the country, all over the country. To me, I think we need a brand new unit in the Department of Justice filled with the toughest prosecutors we have, who are quite capable or knowledgeable or can learn quickly about immigration law, and get rid of those people who are here illegally, get rid of those people who are violating their visas, get rid of those people who are naturalized, but their naturalized citizenship could be challenged if they lied on any forms. Just throw everything

0: in the kitchen sink at this, because it's now or never. We've got less than 3 years under this president, and I don't know if another president's even up to it. So there you go, Angela, the Mark Levin plan. Whatever it's worth.
1: Yes, I like it. And I think that, quite honestly, I think common sense would tell people that this is a huge problem. It's right in front of our faces. And what gets me is how nothing, well, I can't say nothing's being done about it, but it's so
0: huge. Not enough.
1: Thanks
0: not
1: to,
0: enough.
1: You know, the Biden regime.
0: Mm-hmm.
1: It's just, I don't even know where to go with
0: and,
1: it.
0: And they're going to come after Christians, too. And in fact, they are. Because remember, Marxism doesn't believe in God at all. And Islamism believes in their way, or we destroy you. We devour you. We conquer you. And we know this because they tell us this. And so, just a matter of time. And you can see all over the rest of the world, in Africa and Syria, in other places, the brutalization of Christians. You can also see, Judaism and Christianity, those are the first two, what we call Abraham religions. And there's almost no Jews in the Middle East but for Israel. And there's almost no Christians in the Middle East but for the Coptic Christians in Egypt who are brutalized, and other pockets of Christianity where they're brutalized. And Israel, where the Christians are treated as equals, of course, and protected and work side by side with everybody else. That's it. The entire Middle East. The entire Middle East. The Holy Land. Where Judaism was born and Christianity was born. It's like we don't have any rights there. What are they talking about? Of course we do. All right, Angela, you're a sweetheart. Thank you for your call, my friend. Let's take a break. We'll take some additional calls as well. We'll be right back.
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0: yes. John Hagee, Pastor Hagee. When you think things are going crazy in the world, listen to Big John. He's got a fantastic ministry. He's got an organization called Christians United for Israel, too, and he's works very, very hard, as does his family. 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Hagee Ministries. 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It takes resources. 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Fantastic ministry, just fantastic. Robert, Santa Clara, California, the great KSFO. Go right ahead, please.
1: Hey, Mark, thanks again. Demagoguery, this is what we get when we say tax the rich and anti-Semitism down the list. Taxing you out of your home with confiscatory taxes. This is, you know, appraisal assessments. This is one party versus the DeSantis, what you were talking about earlier. Steve Hilton, who wants to get rid of cap and trade and gas taxes and get us down to a basis CPI to do normal taxation.

0: and have inalienable rights. And would the Palladino lady stand up to Mondani, keep your property, take it all the way to the Supreme Court. Inalienable rights, and that's what our country is all about.
1: All right, and, Robert. Thank you, my friend. CJ, Richmond, Virginia, the great WJFN. Go.
2: Hey, Mark, how are you? I called.
1: I'm all right. How are you?
2: I heard you talking about the... I'm just fine, sir. I called originally to talk about when you the atrocities you were talking about happening over there in Gaza. And but I'd like to say one thing. I want like say a couple things while I had you for just a minute. I'll be real quick.
1: Yes, right.
2: Pete Hegseth, the Honorable Pete Hegseth. Mm. He needs the coin that somebody should coin him a nickname, No Apologies Pete. Do you like that one? No Apologies Pete.
1: I do like it.
2: Awesome.
1: Yeah.
2: Patriot. Also, I wanted to tell you that apparently in this country, you can't say, thank you, ICE. Well, I'd like to say on the air, thank you, ICE. You literally can't say it. I've written it on my car windows, and I've had more pushback than I had with my Biden messages.
1: Isn't it sick?
2: Just
1: sick.
2: I wrote, thank you, ICE, on all my car windows in red, white, and blue. And the other day, I had what I coined this phrase, you might like it, a grand Karen. I had a grand Karen, a gray-haired woman, run across the parking lot, flipping me off, yelling the F-bomb at me in the parking lot of a nice grocery store. I couldn't even believe it.
1: She could be a podcaster, you know.
2: Yeah, it's amazing in this country. But so the atrocities we're talking about, back to the New York thing, these are the same people that are in New York, basically.
1: Yep. I think so.
2: A scratch away. These people are in New York. And
1: well, they're carrying around the Hamas flag, the Hezbollah flag. You've got this guy, Hassan Pucker, who the Democrats love and embrace, and the New York Times, the same thing. He says, what's the big deal? There was rape going on October 7th. That doesn't affect me. That doesn't... These are sick bastards that are in our country, absolutely sick. And we need to figure out how to get them the hell out.
2: You probably don't have me on anymore, do you? Still on.
1: Yeah, I got you on. Go ahead.
2: Yeah.
1: We have an echo.
2: Yeah, I heard
1: that. All right, my friend. But I got your points. Very, very well said. I just can't hear it all. So there we go. Did I hit everybody, Rich? Good. How much time? 1 minute. I don't want to cut anybody off. That's why I always ask him how much time is left. All right, folks. You've been fantastic. I know we go through a lot. We had two great guests tonight as well. We got to stick together. Us. You, Mr. and Mrs. America, and me. And we can't let anybody come between us. And I'll keep doing this as long as I can, as long as you care. We love our radio affiliates, and we want to thank them and the people who manage these stations. Just hang strong. We'll keep it up. I want to thank our friends at Fox for recruiting me to do the Sunday and then the Saturday show. I want to thank our friends at Westwood One for syndicating this show and supporting the Liberty's Voice podcast and Simon & Schuster for my books. But most of all, you, the American people. But for you, none of this would matter, would it? But we're in this together. We're going to stand together. We're going to fight together. And I'll see you tomorrow. God bless each and every one of you. Have a wonderful night.

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0: The National Anthem, proudly brought to you by Not Just Decks. Happy 250th, America. WOWO, WFWI, WMEE, HD2, Fort Wayne, celebrating all year long.
1: Chris DeMeo, Fox News. President Trump is heading to China for a high-stakes summit with China's leader.
2: President Trump says he expects to have a long conversation with President Xi Jinping about the war in Iran.
3: He's been a friend of mine. He's been somebody that we get along with. And I think you're going to see that good things are going to happen. This is going to be a very exciting trip.
2: China is a major buyer of Iranian oil, and the administration has sought to use Beijing to pressure Iran to make a peace deal. Still, before leaving the White House, President Trump said he is not asking for China to intervene in negotiations, adding the U.S. doesn't need any help with Iran. At the White House, Jared Halpern, Fox News.
1: Tensions are rising between the U.S. and Iran again after President Trump determined the ceasefire is on life support. Fox's Trey Yingst is in Tel Aviv.
4: Secretary of War Pete Hegseth on Capitol Hill today told lawmakers the United States has a plan if escalation with Iran is necessary. The Middle East is bracing for the possibility that the region returns to war in the days ahead. The Speaker of Iran's parliament, Mohammad Khalibaf, posted to X saying our armed forces are ready to deliver a well-deserved response to any aggression. Mistaken strategy and mistaken decisions will always lead to mistaken results. The whole world has already figured this out. We are prepared for all options. They will be surprised. The threatening language comes after President Trump rejected the Iranian response to the U.S. peace proposal, calling it a piece of garbage.
1: And the tensions come as Pentagon officials say the war with Iran has cost at least $29 billion. Denver airport workers initially missed a security breach by a man who scaled an 8-foot perimeter fence and crossed the runway where he was hit and killed by a plane with 231 people on board. The 41-year-old entered the airport and crossed the runway as a Frontier Airlines plane attempted to take off. The medical examiner says he died by suicide. 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
1: Another former cruise ship passenger has tested positive for hantavirus.
8: The Spanish citizen was evacuated from the cruise ship at the center of the outbreak on Sunday. All 13 Spanish nationals on board are now quarantining at a military hospital in Madrid. The number of people infected with the potentially deadly virus is now 11, with 3 deaths. The World Health Organization says there are no signs of a larger outbreak. It's thought the disease was brought on board by a Dutch couple who'd been birdwatching in Argentina and came into contact with infected rat droppings. Jonathan Savage, Fox News.
1: Secretary of War Pete Hegseth and Chairman of the Joint Chiefs of Staff General Dan Kane pressed by House Appropriation Committee members today on the Iran war, including the costs.
9: Well, this was supposed to be an opportunity.

deputy for Secretary Hegseth, and General Kane to defend the president's request for a whopping $1.5 trillion military budget, which is 44% bigger than last year. Instead, appropriators from both parties expressed frustration that they don't know how much the Iran war has really cost. The new estimated cost of the war is $29 billion.

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1: From 21 Alive, I'm meteorologist Michael Morinelli. Despite increasing clouds this afternoon, temperatures are also on the rise as we expect high temperatures back up into the 70s this afternoon. That's ahead of a cold front that'll arrive later tonight. It'll bring us a few isolated rain showers and maybe one or two thunderstorms past 7 p.m. until about midnight. I'm meteorologist Michael Morinelli on WoWoW 92.3 FM and 1190 AM.
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0: From the heartland of America and the gateway to the West, good morning, good evening, wherever you may be across the nation, around the world. I'm George Norrie, and this is Coast to Coast AM. Later tonight, Shades of the Afterlife. Here's what's happening. The U.S. war against Iran has now cost us apparently $29 billion so far, an estimate that was higher than the $25 billion figure senior Pentagon officials provided to Congress just a couple weeks ago. Some aides to President Donald Trump said that he is now more seriously considering resuming combat operations in Iran. Mr. Trump said the ceasefire is on the massive life support after he rejected Iran's counterproposal to end hostilities. Despite the current impasse, the president said he's confident Iran will abandon its efforts to build a nuke weapon. With more, here's Dr. John Curtis, onlinecolumnist.com. John, what do you think of all this?
1: Well, I think that, he's being pushed. I mean, look, Iran rejected, his proposal, essentially sticking their middle finger up at him. I mean, saying, in effect, we want sovereignty over the Strait of Hormuz. That's what Iran is asking for, which means they want to turn it into a, if you can believe it, a turnpike, where ships, commercial shipping, would have to pay, $1 million, $2 million, whatever arbitrarily Iran wants to extort out of them. And then the other thing is they want the U.S. to pay war reparations. Now, how do they think that's going to go over with Trump? Do you really think that, he's going to agree to war reparations? He thinks Iran should be paying the U.S. war reparations for causing all this havoc in world oil markets. I mean, the skyrocketing prices, I mean, to whatever extent, George, it's manipulation by our wonderful oil companies, or it's just a product of, the oil markets engaged in wild speculation. They've never made bigger profits than they are right now. This is one of those periods in which big oil is really cleaning up. But at the same time, Trump is got to, have some kind of vehicle for compromising with Iran, because there's no end in sight to this. If he starts bombing again, what do you think is going to happen to Wall Street? It's going to be a massive sell-off, another yep. one. It's going to take the market down several hundred, if not several thousand points.
0: Oil prices will go back up even higher.
1: Yeah, eventually, perhaps. But the problem is that, there's got to be some kind of give or compromise somewhere. I think the nuke issue right now should be taken off the table for Trump. And he should just focus only on opening up that Strait of Hormuz. Now, Iran isn't budgeting.

0: children at all. So I think, you don't have to be a psychic to figure out that this could be heading back to combat operations, but only after Trump is done with his trip to China, which will be a few days. So I think, it's leaning in the direction of renewed combat operations. I see nothing that indicates that Iran is willing to compromise on anything.
1: I agree with you. John's website, onlinecolumnist.com. Meanwhile, President Donald Trump said that he intends to suspend the federal gas tax amid soaring prices at the pump as the war with Iran drags on. The spike is deepening consumers' pessimism about the economy, adding to Republicans' concerns about their fate in November's midterm elections. 18 cents a gallon for gas, 24 cents a gallon for diesel, that's the tax. That's what you'll save. Prices that consumers pay for a wide range of goods and services increased at a faster than expected pace in April, as another burst in energy prices raised further concerns about inflation's impact on the U.S. economy. Investment guru John Truman Wolf with us here. John, what do? Put our hands up in the air?
2: Well, hi, George. Well, what we do is we get out of this war. I'm not sure he's going to step aside, as your the prior guest said, and not bomb. This war is driving gas prices up. As you note, Trump's making an effort to make it as painless as he can, but 18 cents a gallon and 24 cents a gallon, it means a few dollars. It means about $2.50. Yeah. I'm sorry, say again?
1: No, go ahead, John.
2: Oh, anyway, I was just making the point that that'll help a little bit, but it's not a solution. And as the news said, we got $27 billion on this war. That much money drives inflation up. He's got to get out of that. If the Republicans are going to win the midterms, he's got to figure out a way to end this war, bring gas prices down, which will bring inflation down, George.
1: John, so many people are concerned about the economy in their pocketbook. I want to hold you over for about an hour and a half, if you would, and take calls with some of our listeners later. Would you do that for us?
2: Be my pleasure, George.
1: All right. John Truman Wolf standing by to be our guest for the first couple hours tonight. Eric Clapton left his concert early after he was hit in the chest by an object tossed by a fan. The 81-year-old guitarist was performing a show in Madrid, Spain, when he was struck by what appeared to be a vinyl record. Fan-captured video showed Clapton walking along the stage to applause from the crowd before he was hit by that object. People who regularly attend concerts, visit museums, or paint on weekends may carry a less-than-expected benefit in their DNA. A new study found that adults who frequently engaged in arts and cultural activities showed signs of slower biological aging and blood-based measures, with an association similar in size to what researchers observed for physical activity. How about that? And in a moment, John Truman Wolf joins us. We're going to talk about the economy and see how you feel about it when we come right back on Coast to Coast AM. Everyone forgets things now and then, a name, a word, why you walked into a room. 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

0: And welcome back to Coast. George Norrie with you, award-winning author John Truman Wolf with us. His book is called The 99 Strongest Banks in America and Why It Matters. He's a senior credit officer of two California banks, as well as a co-founder and CEO of a Los Angeles-based business management company. He has overseen the business and financial matters of some of the biggest names in Hollywood. He publishes the financial newsletter Strategic Financial Intelligence. He's been hosting radio shows and podcasts as well. He's the former chairperson of the Department of History of John F. Kennedy University as well. Here he is, John Truman Wolf, back with us. That was quick, Mr. Wolf. Welcome back.
1: Thanks for the nice introduction, George.
0: Well, what do you think the consumer feels about the economy? What's your gut tell you?
1: Well, I think people are a little trepidatious. This war, I think generally folks thought it would be a wham, bang, thank you, ma'am, and it's dragging on. The Iranians are holding a lot stronger than I think most people thought. And it's concerning. It's driving prices up. It is taking the nation's attention. And George, war is never good. I mean, not that these guys deserve any kind of special whatever, but these are nasty people in many respects. But war means death. It's not good. I'm hoping he can put enough pressure on them financially that they finally give up. But that doesn't seem to be the case, does it, George?
0: No, it doesn't. And they seem to be mixed up. And there's talk now that the new supreme leader, the son of Ali Khamenei, who got killed in the initial battle of the war, that the son might be killed now, too. So nobody knows who's in charge, what's going on, or anything like that, John.
1: I didn't hear he had been killed. I heard he'd been severely injured, but I hadn't heard that last piece. I mean, who seems to be running that country, at least given the sources I have, is the IGRC. And these guys are a bunch of millionaires, billionaires. They've got mansions all over the planet. For them to bend over to Trump, they're going to have to start giving up their mansions in the south of France.
0: Were some of them friends with the initial Shah of Iran?
1: I presume that's the case. I don't know it as an absolute fact, but I would think so.
0: I mean, he wasn't a Boy Scout, but he was on our side.
1: That's exactly right. He wasn't a Boy Scout, but he was on our side. This was a CIA coup. Most people know that.
0: We
1: keep hearing this figure, 47 years. I don't know how many Americans they have killed. In the various the organizations that they support, I'm you look at the maps of the Navy over there, George. There's like tons of aircraft carriers, the planes. I mean, if Trump takes his finger off the trigger, Iran's going to suffer. And I'm hoping. I mean, everything I read, they're suffering economically. The closing down of the Straits of Hormuz is costing them $400 to $500 million a day, George.
0: And there's no question, John. This is a group of people in Iran have been evil people. They financed terrorism through Hezbollah. They killed off 43,000 of their own protesters, mostly young people who were upset about the way government was handling things. They murdered them. They butchered them.
1: It's a true dictatorship. This is something akin to Stalin or Mussolini or Hitler. They think nothing of killing their own public. I would think that the population of Iran would thank the Lord if they could get rid of that leadership, but they don't seem to be able to get their stuff together, George.
0: No, not at all, John, not at all. And now the talk of the president dropping the gas and diesel tax, which is not a lot of money. It's 18 cents for gasoline, 24 cents for diesel. Is that going to help anything?
1: Well, a little bit. I mean, I did the math before the show. To fill up my wife's car with the reduction in the tax, I saved $2.76. For the trucks, it's 40, but they say 40 bucks. That's a little more meaningful, but it's not an ongoing solution. And I mean, it'll help a little bit, but long term, it's not a solution.
0: What are you hearing about foreclosures, John? I hear they're up.
1: They are up some. Rates came down, George, from around 7 to close to 6, and the real estate market bounced, and then they went back up. I didn't look today. Last time I looked, they were closer to 7. They'd gone back up to about 6.7. Those home mortgages that are on adjustable rate mortgages, that hurts. It hurts. You combine that with paying an extra, several hundred dollars a month in gas, and it squeezes the everyday person.
0: On a 1 to 10, with 10 being the best it could be, how would you judge the economy?
1: Well, that's a good question. I actually think, I look at it from an investment perspective, George. I've got a newsletter, Strategic Financial Intelligence, and I do a lot of analysis of investments. And the precious metals are up, George. The crypto is recovering. The Dow Jones is up. So from an investment perspective, it's, I'd call it 8.5.
0: Not bad.
1: Other factors that you just mentioned, that as rates are going up, and as the price of gas stays high, I got to bring that number down to a more holistic, 7.
0: John, we are seeing a lot of retail bricks and mortar stores closing. They're closing them by the hundreds. Restaurants, yep. Supermarkets, shopping centers, Macy's, Saks, they're all closing stores. Is that going to continue, that trend?
1: Well, I think so. I mean, the world's gone digital, George. You know that better than I do.
0: Yeah.
1: I mean, it's a digital universe. And, I buy, a lot online. I mean, I don't know if I can, say a brand name, but I'm an Amazon guy. I buy all kinds of things from them now that, years ago was not the case. Not so much groceries, but all kinds of other things. And I think it'll continue. I mean, you can buy.

0: almost anything online now and have it delivered to your home.
1: It's convenient, it's quick, and it's there for you.
0: Yeah, and the pricing is not any worse than, in fact, it's usually better than if you buy it online.
1: When Jeff Bezos started selling books out of his garage, do you think he even imagined what he'd be doing?
0: I remember when that started. I remember when they did, you know, Amazon, big bookstore, and I remember, you know, thinking at that time, oh, books, okay. Well, a big bookstore, how cool. Now he's what? I don't know, second or third richest man on planet Earth.
1: It's crazy. I remember interviewing guests years and years ago, and I'd say, as my little standard close, okay, where do we get your books? Expecting Barnes & Noble and all that, and they'd all start saying Amazon.com, and I'm going, well, that's interesting. That's a new company, isn't it? And whoever would think that it would explode to what it is today?
0: Boy, that's the truth. It's been absolutely amazing. And you take a look at Bezos and what he has done, and people like Elon Musk and what he has done and what he's doing for the economy. I mean, this guy wears T-shirts, Mars or bust. I love it.
1: Well, Elon Musk, I think, is a genius. Whether you like his personality or not, that's one thing. But the guy is a incredible genius.
0: Well, I'll give you a little bit of my perspective, which the audience may or may not share. I think he's Tesla reborn. That's my opinion.
1: The reincarnated Tesla, right?
0: Yep. Yep.
1: Well, you might be right. You might be right about that. What is your favorite kind of investment? Stocks? Money?
0: I'm a precious metals guy, George. I've been calling gold and silver from way back, and they have just soared. I mean, they've been in a little bit of a hiatus here for the last couple of weeks, but I've done very handsomely with silver. One ounce silver rounds. As folks may or may not know, most industrial countries on the planet mint national bullion coins. So, the maple leaf, but in the U.S. they're called eagles. So silver eagles are 1 ounce silver coins. I love them. And I prefer that as opposed to gold because, if times get really tough, you'd have a hard time buying gas or groceries with an ounce of gold. Silver would be much more acceptable.
1: So what do you think is going to happen in the next presidential election? Any ideas?
0: Well, at this point, George, it appears to be J.D. Vance. Rubio has said he would not run against Vance. I mean, Rubio has, the more I listen to him, the smarter he sounds. He's a sharp guy. So whether or not he teams up with J.D. Vance or not, I don't know. There's now talk of DeSantis from Florida coming back into the national scene. But right now, as we talk, I'd say it's going to be J.D. Vance. And if he can talk Marco Rubio into being his running mate, that would be a very strong combination.
1: We're going to take calls next hour with John Truman Wolf, but we've got more to talk with him about when we come right back on Coast to Coast AM as we talk about the economy.

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2: Fox News, I'm Chris DeMayo. President Trump is on his way to China, where he'll meet with President Xi Jinping. The conflict in Iran is expected to come up, and DHS Secretary Mark Wayne Mullen says there are a few things he wants to see.
3: It's possible with the pressure that China's putting on, we hopefully can get good agricultural deals moving forward and be able to have a robust economy between both.
2: Secretary Mullen appearing on Fox's The Story with Martha McCallum. Criminal charges filed over a crash in the 2024 collapse of the Francis Scott Key Bridge in Maryland that killed six people and caused severe damage to the bridge.
4: Technical Superintendent Radhakrishnan Karthik Nair, an Indian national, was also indicted, charged with conspiracy, obstructing an agency proceeding, and making false statements.
2: That's Fox's Mike Emanuel reporting. 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
6: From 21 Alive, I'm meteorologist Michael Morinelli. Despite increasing clouds this afternoon, temperatures are also on the rise as we expect high temperatures back up into the 70s this afternoon. That's ahead of a cold front that'll arrive later tonight. It'll bring us a few isolated rain showers and maybe one or two thunderstorms past 7 p.m. until about midnight. I'm meteorologist Michael Morinelli on WoWo 92.3 FM and 1190 AM.
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2: 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All the shows pop right up. One of our shows, Shades of the Afterlife, you're going to hear kind of a sample of, because Sandra's coming up in just a few minutes here to talk for a couple hours. So it's a lot of listening, free. Have some fun. Go there.
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0: Welcome back. George Norrie along with John Truman Wolf. His website is linked up at coasttocoastam.com. He puts out a newsletter called Strategic Financial Intelligence. How do people get the newsletter, John?
1: They just go to that site that you just mentioned, George. Thank you very much. Strategicfinancialintelligence.com, and there's a little button there that says subscribe, so jump on. The more, the better.
0: What are your thoughts on artificial intelligence? I'm reading that lots of companies that are into AI are laying off thousands of employees. What do you hear?
1: Well, it's got two sides to it, George, doesn't it? I mean, there is that aspect. The thing that bothers me about it is, I've got four granddaughters, George, and, if they can turn to, some of them are in college, if they can turn to AI to write a thesis or something. I remember the day I've got a master's degree, and I remember the research I did to write that paper. But if I can, I'm sure there's a certain number of these kids will just tell AI to write it, and it will affect the creativity of our youth. That's the part of AI that bothers me. And there does appear to be, as you're just mentioning, a lot of people losing their jobs. Meanwhile, I talk to friends of mine that are using AI in different things like marketing and technology, and they're booming. So it's a two-edged sword, George.
0: I mean, I love Google. When you try to just ask it a question, it spits out the answer. I've never seen anything like it before, John.
1: Just for the hell of it, a couple months ago, I write a newsletter. I have a survey company, which you may or may not know, and I write a newsletter for that company. And I thought, well, what the hell? I'm just going to give it a shot. So I asked ChatGPT to write me an article about how the value of surveys to marketing. And before I had even finished the words out of my mouth, it's writing, George, and it wrote this
0: amazing.
1: It wrote this great article. I sent it to some people, and I didn't tell them it was AI, just to get their feedback, and they gushed about how good it was. So, it's got its pluses. There's no question about it.
0: I mean, do you remember the old days when we had little pagers on our belt?
1: Yeah. Yeah.
0: Look how we've evolved now, where we're sending pictures through the airwaves, text messages. I mean, the information age is amazing these days.
1: It's absolutely startling. Listen, I grew up when we got a landline phone in our home, and it was a big deal. Cell phones and everything that can be done, the digital world is unbelievable. And I don't know where AI is going to take us, but, we're not done with that being developed. And with people like Elon Musk, what's the other guy's name? Altman, building these AI systems, it's pretty staggering. These AI systems are being developed all across the United States, and I presume in Europe as well.
0: John, look in your financial crystal ball for 2027. What's it look like?
1: Well, I'm an optimist here, George. I don't see... I see the equities continue to go. I'd be very surprised if gold isn't at 6,000 by the end of 2026, and will grow from there. In terms of crypto, which is a whole new investment sector, right? That's maybe 15 years old. I think Bitcoin will get up to 300,000-400,000, George. In 2027. So I'm an optimist. I'm a strong advocate of precious metals, crypto. and real estate.

0: We're going to take your calls next hour with John Truman Wolf, so jump on board and get ready. His book is called The 99 Strongest Banks in America and Why It Matters. His website is strategicfinancialintelligence.com, where you can sign up for his newsletter. That's linked up at coasttocoastam.com. What's the strength of our banks these days, John? Are they strong?
1: They're strong. I mean, I provide a service. I have friends that call me and ask me to do an analysis of banks. You may or may not remember, I was a banker years ago, a senior credit officer for a couple of banks in California, so I can analyze a bank's financial statement. And there are services, George, that purport to do an assessment of banks. And I've seen some of those services rank banks at, with 5 stars. And I look at them and their loan to deposit ratio is over 100%. A loan to deposit ratio means that the amount that it's the percentage of your deposits that are lent out. And some of these banks have not only lent out all of their customers' deposits, but then borrowed money and lent out more. And some of these rating services still rate these banks at 5. But in general, answer to your question, the banking system in the U.S. is strong. There are exceptions, as I say. But in general, the banking system is strong.
0: What are your thoughts, John, of Social Security? Is it going to run out?
1: Well, that's a tough question. I mean, the stuff I'm reading, Congress, George, they can't not spend more than they take in. It doesn't matter how many trillions of dollars the U.S. government collects in tax income, they have to spend more. They're junkies. They haven't done anything to address Social Security, which I think it's 2032, it goes upside down, meaning that the amount that has to go out is more than what's coming in. So I wouldn't call Social Security strong. I mean, it's okay right now, but if they don't increase the age at which you start taking Social Security, all they need to do, for people like 50 and below, I just kick the retirement age up a couple of years, and that'll make it solvent. But Congress hasn't done that, so it's a little trepidatious, George.
0: What are your thoughts on retirement money, John?
1: Well, have some. I go back to the points I was making. If you don't own some precious metals, get some. Get some bullion, gold, and silver coins. If you don't own some crypto and you're scared of it, trust me, crypto is not going away. Buy some Bitcoin, buy some Ethereum, stick it in your 401k. It's going to continue to grow. It'll do well in your retirement. I feel very, very strongly about that. The other thing, buy some third-party real estate, a duplex, a triplex. That's got lots of benefits. You get tax advantages, you get income, and the appreciation of real estate, which, where we live, George, the real estate doesn't stop going up here in Southern California. So those are three things that I would do for folks looking to put a reserve there for retirement: precious metals, crypto, and some third-party real estate.
0: You had mentioned Marco Rubio as a possible candidate and J.D. Vance. What about on the Democratic side?
1: Well... George, I don't want I don't want to get too tough. I am not a fan of the governor of California. He has made a mess of the state, the billions of dollars into a railroad that has gone nowhere. I think the people that are positive candidates,

0: positive potential candidates on the Democratic side. And a guy I like is Shapiro, the governor of Pennsylvania. He's a strong candidate. I like him. He's about the only guy that seems to make sense to me on that side of the aisle. The other folks, not Whitmer. Whitmer, she's, I'm not a fan of hers. You know, there isn't anybody else right this minute that they're throwing out. I think they're scrambling, particularly given the recent Supreme Court decision a couple of days ago, that has taken their redistricting plans that favored the Democrats and basically trashed it. The stats I'm looking at show that it's gonna give the Republicans another, I don't know, 8 to 10 people in Congress. I think that's where the Democrats' attention is. If you listen to Hakeem Jeffries and Schumer, they're screaming like I don't know what. But in terms of past that, I mean, there are people in that side of the aisle, George, that are talking about AOC, which just blows my mind. I mean, if you look at the things that she advocates, along with Mandami, it trashes the Constitution. I watched him yesterday on television hollering about his program in New York is to tax the rich. Well, if you penalize people that produce, you will get less production.
1: And they will move out of your city.
0: And as they're doing, and as they're moving out of the state here, and out of New York, you're right. I don't know. It's hard to imagine the people of New York elected him. I'm very interested in the race here in L.A. This guy Pratt is all over the media. And I think, in my opinion, and nothing more than an opinion, but my opinion is I think Karen Bass is going to take a back seat here with this election.
1: We're talking with John Truman Wolf about the economy, and we'll take calls with him next hour. So jump aboard, ask a question about artificial intelligence, your financial future, retirement. If you were close to retirement age, what would you be doing right now with your money?
0: Well, George, I have to get back to what I was just talking about. I mean, I would accumulate precious metals. I would keep them at home. I would not keep them someplace else. Get a safe, because if things happen to get nasty, you can, you know, have instant access. You don't have to wire some company in Singapore to get your precious metals. So I would get some precious metals, both the metals and stock, mining stocks. There's some great mining stocks out there. There's a little company I really like, a very smart guy called Gold Mining Incorporated. The CEO is sharp as a tack. They've got 7 mines with millions of ounces of gold in the ground, and they owe nothing. They have no debt. But do some research on some gold mining companies, because gold's going to keep going up, George. It's going to keep going up. So precious metals I would focus on. I would definitely get some crypto, get some Bitcoin, get some Ethereum. I like a little company called Tron, T-R-O-N, in the precious metals, in the crypto area, rather. And, you know, I'm a big fan of third-party real estate. There's so many benefits to that. And you don't have to manage, if you bought a duplex, there are companies that manage the properties like that for a few percent of the income. So they handle, you know, the toilet breaks down or whatever. They handle all that. You know, get a good realtor.

0: and find a duplex, a triplex. Those are the things that I would do. Crypto, precious metals, third-party real estate.
1: You think the weather's going to have a factor on any of this?
0: No.
1: Well, that's good.
0: Did you say weather?
1: The weather, yeah.
0: Yeah, no, I don't.
1: Nothing huge, no major changes, or major hurricanes that are going to destroy us economically?
0: Well, you know, that stuff comes and goes, but not that I can see and not that I would predict. No.
1: Inflation, what do you think? Is it going to stay even?
0: It's a little bit of a concern here with this war going on, George. And it's the one thing that, I don't want to keep repeating myself, but I can't believe that Congress can continue to have a debt pushing $40 trillion and do nothing to solve it. All they have to do is spend less than they take in. They can't not overspend. I don't know. It's like they're addicted. That aspect of government is the most concerning to me.
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0: all year long.
1: Overseas business. I'm Chris DeMeo, Fox News. President Trump is on his way to Beijing, where he'll meet with China's President Xi Jinping. He says he'll ask for his cooperation to reopen the Strait of Hormuz.
2: He did say he's going to have a long talk with him about it, noting, though, that China is the largest buyer of Iranian crude oil.
3: We've had no problem, and he's been a friend of mine. He's been somebody that we get along with.
2: Trump says the ceasefire with Iran is on life support. Democrats say Americans are already paying the price. Tariffs, AI, and rare earth minerals used in chips are also expected to come up, while American farmers hit by higher diesel fuel prices want China to buy 25 more million metric tons of soybeans.
1: Fox's Aisha Hosni in Beijing. Tensions, meantime, remain high between the U.S. and Iran after President Trump rejected Iran's response to the U.S. peace proposal.
4: Secretary of War Pete Hegseth on Capitol Hill told lawmakers the United States has a plan if escalation with Iran is necessary. The Middle East is bracing for the possibility that the region returns to war in the days ahead. The Speaker of Iran's parliament, Mohammad Khalibaf, posted to X saying our armed forces are ready to deliver a well-deserved response to any aggression. Mistaken strategy and mistaken decisions will always lead to mistaken results. The whole world has already figured this out. We are prepared for all options. They will be surprised. The threatening language comes after President Trump rejected the Iranian response to the U.S. peace proposal, calling it a piece of garbage.
1: That's Fox's Trey Yingst in Tel Aviv. Denver airport workers missed the security breach by a man who scaled an 8-foot perimeter fence and crossed the runway, where he was hit and killed by a plane with 231 people on board. The 41-year-old man, identified as Michael Mott, entered the airport and crossed the runway as a Frontier Airlines plane attempted to take off. 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
1: Another former passenger from the Dutch-flagged cruise ship, the MV Hondius, has tested positive for hantavirus.
8: The Spanish citizen was evacuated from the cruise ship at the center of the outbreak on Sunday. All 13 Spanish nationals on board are now quarantining at a military hospital in Madrid. The number of people infected with the potentially deadly virus is now 11, with 3 deaths. The World Health Organization says there are no signs of a larger outbreak. It's thought the disease was brought on board by a Dutch couple who'd been birdwatching in Argentina and came into contact with infected rat droppings. Jonathan Savage, Fox News.
1: Military leaders facing questions over the cost of the Iran war at a budget hearing on Tuesday.
9: Secretary Pete Hegseth pushed back on characterizations that ammunition is being depleted in Iran, but says the Pentagon is trying to ramp up weapons production.
10: We know exactly what we have. We have plenty of what we need. And the reason we're accelerating a lot of this is because the department's been static in how it does this kind of business.
9: Pentagon's comptroller told a Senate panel the latest estimate for the cost of the Iran war is $29 billion, a figure mostly covering munitions and repairing equipment. But that estimate does not include repairing or rebuilding U.S. bases damaged in the region by Iranian attacks. At the White House, Jared Halpern, Fox News.
1: Austin, Texas will pay $35 million to 3 men and the family of a 4th who were wrongly accused of the 1991 rape and murder of 4 teenage girls at a yogurt shop. Robert Springsteen, Michael Scott, Forrest Welburn, and Maurice Pierce all insisted that they were innocent. They were finally declared innocent by a judge in February after investigators determined that the crime was committed by a suspect who died in 1999. New DNA science analyzed in 2025 freed the innocent men. I'm Chris DeMeo. This is Fox News.

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1: From 21 Alive, I'm meteorologist Michael Morinelli. Despite increasing clouds this afternoon, temperatures are also on the rise as we expect high temperatures back up into the 70s this afternoon. That's ahead of a cold front that'll arrive later tonight. It'll bring us a few isolated rain showers and maybe one or two thunderstorms past 7 p.m.

0: 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I don't think it's there. And even the boots on the ground possibility right now is being used as leverage. It's not actually happening.
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1: Our special guest, John Truman Wolf, and we'll take calls with him this hour with you right here on Coast to Coast AM. 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

0: And welcome back, George Norrie, along with John Truman Wolf. And again, his website is linked up at coasttocoastam.com. His book is called The 99 Strongest Banks in America and Why It Matters. And his website is called Strategic Financial Intelligence. John, how would you judge the financial capability of the Bill Clinton administration?
1: Did you say the Bill Clinton administration?
0: Well, yes, sir.
1: George, to Bill Clinton's credit, they balanced the budget. It's the last time that's been done. And well, I may or

0: may not be in love with Bill Clinton's politics. He worked with Newt Gingrich, and they balanced the budget. And so I would give him a B+.
1: How about the George Bush administration after that?
0: Well, not as good. The ratings go down after that, and they have continued down. I mean, I'm a conservative dude. I think Trump has done some wonderful stuff, but he has not addressed the $40 trillion debt. And this is a national security issue, George. I mean, Trump is headed to China as we speak. The Chinese own trillions of dollars worth of our debt. You know, the United States government does financial planning backwards. They go, how much are we going to spend this year? Oh, $6 trillion. Okay, what's the income? Oh, the income's $4 trillion. Oh, okay, where do we get the other $2 trillion? And they call the Fed, and the Fed lends them the money out of thin air, George, out of thin air. It's a bizarre system. So the last time that I would give a good grade to a president in terms of finances would be Bill Clinton.
1: Now, when we used to have the gold standard, were things tighter?
0: Well, they were, I don't know if tighter is the right adjective, but they were certainly saner, George. They were saner. I mean, stop and think about it. The Federal Reserve lends trillions of dollars to the United States government, and they just make it up. They don't have those assets. You know, they go $2 trillion short, and Bessette calls Jay Powell and goes, I need some money. And he clicks a mouse and he sends him a couple trillion or whatever the number is without having that money in the bank. He just makes it up. It's almost unbelievable when you think about how foolish it is.
1: Too bad we can't do it.
0: Yeah, it is.
1: Let's go to the phones. Let's go to Blake in Tyler, Texas. Hi, Blake.
2: Hi, Hayter. John, you know, I look at this issue with Iran as more than economic and oil. I believe that it's very ideological or ideological. We have gross depravity of human rights coming from that country, and they do it in such a fascistic realm, and they aspire to their God as being the director of it, and it's just an extremely dangerous situation. But aside from the oil, we have reserves that will be coming online and everything. And right now, the biggest concern in the oil industries is that they can afford the cost of producing the oils so that everybody does well in it. And of all the commodities in the world that have increased in cost over the last 40 years, oil is the lowest of them. And so my concern would be for Trump to just get with Xi Jinping and say, hey, look, we'll give you all the oil you need. We're bringing it online. We just need some of your fast-track AI robots, and we need them in combat gear, and we're going to set them on the lower end of that strait, and we're going to march them all the way up to Bandar Abbas. And anything that carries a gun, we're going to take it out. Because right now the Iranians are not armed, and they don't have any weaponry, and the robots could easily identify targets, and that would eliminate their launching platforms, and then we just open the strait like we did in 1987when we had the reflagging operation that our Navy conducted to see that ships could get there through that strait safely.
0: Yeah, the deal he'll make with Xi Jinping will be for Chinese minerals. They have some strategic minerals that we can use.
1: Do you think China and Russia will team up to get us?
0: Well, I think it would depend on the circumstances. You know, historically, George, those two countries are enemies. In recent years, they have, come together. Putin's been over to Beijing a few times. But that has primarily been in opposition to us and the West. But I don't think so. I don't think so. Putin's now talking about settling the war in Ukraine, thank God. He's getting to the end of his term. Well, the terms, I mean, he'll go as long as he wants, but it's getting time for him to step aside. Xi Jinping's administration is a little wobbly. You know, he let two or three of his top generals go. So things there aren't as pretty as one might think. And I think it would take a very rough global situation for those guys to team up against us. They do it a little bit, but I don't think it would be major.
1: John, give us a little history. What happened during World War II? I mean, we teamed up with the Soviets to get the Nazis. Then what happened?
0: Well, the Iron Curtain came down, and all of a sudden Russia, as George Patton had said, I don't know if you happen to have seen that movie, a great movie with George C. Scott.
1: Oh, great movie, great movie.
0: Just a wonderful film, and Patton was a very unique commander, and he saw the Soviets for what they were. Very early on, as you remember from that movie, and you may know from other sources, Patton, from the very near toward the end of the Second World War, he wanted to keep going. He wanted to keep going to Moscow, George. You may remember,
1: right?
0: He left to his devices. He would have gone after Moscow, but that didn't occur, and the so-called Cold War developed. And then the wall came down. I went to Moscow in 91, right after the Soviet Union collapsed, and it was fascinating. Because I used to teach U.S. history at the college level years ago. And you know, the Russians were always the bad guys. Well, when I was over there, they're nice people. You know, it's always the people in charge that are...
1: That's right.
0: Going in the wrong direction.
1: Oh, the Iranian people are nice people.
0: Yes, they are. You're right. I've got some very good Iranian friends, and the same was true in Russia. And I was over there. I went over there four or five times in the 90s when Yeltsin was in charge. Yeltsin and the Court of Vodka were in charge, but things were, you know, they were business people from all over the planet. They're making deals, and then Putin ceased his KGB operations in Germany. He moved back to St. Petersburg. He started working with the mayor of St. Petersburg, and then came to Moscow, and the rest, as they say. And he's gotten worse. He's always been a thug, George, but he's just gotten worse.
1: Now, they're saying that he might have some major health problems. Have you heard about that?
0: I have heard some rumors, yes.
1: We'll have to find out what goes on there. And who knows who would replace him? Probably another tyrant.
0: He would, yeah, probably. I mean, I presume he would be the one appointing them without question. I mean, you know, Gorbachev was a decent world leader, and Yeltsin, while he was maybe not the best administrator, he was at least working to, you know, have American businessmen come over. We did a lot of work. I did a lot of work there with the Ministry of Internal Affairs, the Russian National Police. I made friends with some folks there, and did a bunch

0: the surveys for the National Police. I gave a talk, and somebody in the audience, George, was a colonel in the MIA, the Ministry of Internal Affairs. It's like the U.S. FBI. So he asked me to come and talk to his boss, which I did, and we had a long talk, and he you know, they've been communists for 70 years, and the police, the guy that I talked to was in charge of all Russian police. All the police in Russia are national police, George. It's like if every cop in the U.S. worked for the FBI. So he asked me, he wanted some help recruiting. So I agreed to help him. We did a survey of the existing police to find out why they joined the MIA, the Ministry of Internal Affairs. The answer, George, free transportation on the metro. Nobody had cars, and the MIA guys could ride the metro for free. Anyway, that's a different story. But if Putin gets out of there, he's been a nasty dude. I think this excursion into the Ukraine has been
1: disaster. Disaster. They've lost 350,000 soldiers already.
0: Not that Zelensky is any choir boy. Ukraine's got their problems, but maybe Trump can push it off and get it settled. I certainly hope so.
1: Maybe after the Iranian thing goes away.
0: Yeah.
1: Let's go to Nancy in Philadelphia. Welcome to the program, East of the Rockies. Hi, Nance.
2: Hello, George. I have spoken to you before.
1: Yes, you have. You,
2: I'm very nervous because I'm going to disclose some personal information. And I don't usually talk about this. I am an attorney in Philadelphia. However, mm-hmm. I'm totally disabled from cancer for 20 years. My first job, I was the first female lawyer ever in the history of First Pennsylvania Bank, the first bank in our nation founded by Benjamin Franklin. And my last job, after I became couldn't work anymore because of disability from cancer treatment, I was a lawyer for Brian Moynihan, CEO of Bank of America.
1: Right.
2: A big job. Now, when I heard the speaker talk about, your guest, John, speak about money matters, I agree with him 100% everything he said. But when he made a positive comment about Josh Shapiro, our governor, that's where I draw the line. I beg to differ. I know that man. He started in high school being a politician in Montgomery County, Pennsylvania, and I happen to live there now. And he's a quintessential politician. He will say whatever he needs to say to whatever audience he's speaking to. He holds himself out as this very honorable, religious Jewish person. And even after the brutal attacks on innocent victims in Israel by Hamas terrorists, he decided, well, maybe if Kamala's going to pick him to be her running mate, he disowned his care for Israel. He disowned all of his past history. This is not just immoral, it's indecent. And they talk about here in my township, Madeline Dean, the Dean of Decency, indecent. And in addition to that, if you want to know more, when he doesn't talk about when he was the Attorney General of Pennsylvania, but when he was, the United States Department of Justice conducted an investigation into Universal Health Services. You can look it up online. U.S. versus UHS.
1: All right, hold on for a second, Nancy. Let's get a little thoughts from John Truman Wolf. She seems like she knows him well, John.
0: Well, it's good information, and Nancy, and it's terrific to get personal information. I confess that I have kind of bought some of the PR in the press, but you obviously have firsthand information, and it's also an indication of how poor the Democratic side of the aisle has in terms of candidates. But I appreciate that that personal information.
1: What would you say, John, is the future of America the next 10 years?
0: Boy, that's a good... Right now, George, I, as I said before earlier in the show, I'm optimistic. I think if...

0: assuming J.D. Vance can win in 2008, and we have another 4 years we can kind of carry forward on this libertarian trek that we're on, I think it will be, I think the country will continue to do well. We are very strong, George. The manufacturing's strong, the employment's strong. And if we don't get some oppressive jerk, running the country, I think the next 10 years look very, very bright to me, George.
1: I was asked today to give about a 30-second reply on what I love about America. And I started off with Frank Sinatra's song, The House I Live In, which is about America, which was classic and tells it all. And I invite all of you to go to YouTube and look for The House I Lived In by Frank Sinatra and play it and listen to the words. But it's the greatest country on the planet, John Wolfe.
0: Yep, it sure is. I've traveled a lot, George, from Australia, Tokyo, Germany, Russia, England. There is no country on this planet. When I get home, I always feel my spirit lift. This is the greatest country on the planet.
1: Where did the Truman part of your name come from?
0: What a cool question. That's my grandfather's name.
1: They weren't named after Harry Truman or anything like that, huh?
0: Well, he was from Nebraska, so he may have been. That's where I took it. I started writing 20 years ago or so, when I was managing a financial management company handling entertainers in Hollywood, some big names. And I took that name as part of the name with which I was writing. It was my mother's father.
1: And it stuck, did it?
0: Yes.
1: And these Hollywood names, would we know some of them?
0: You would know, yes, you would. Unfortunately, and I hate to do this, but we signed something that we will not disclose.
1: Oh, no, I understand.
0: Who the clients are. But, yeah, we had some Academy Award winners, people you would know on television and in film, a few rock stars as well.
1: All right, we're going to come back with John Truman Wolfe and take final phone calls right here on Coast to Coast AM. Stand by.
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0: 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WoWo's 5th annual Penny Pitch Golf Outing is coming up Thursday, June 25th at Noble Hawk. 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
2: News. I'm Ted Linder. More criminal charges filed over a crash that caused the 2024 collapse of the Francis Scott Key Bridge in Maryland that resulted in six deaths.

0: destroyed the bridge.
1: Technical Superintendent Radhakrishnan Karthik Nair, an Indian national, was also indicted, charged with conspiracy, obstructing an agency proceeding, and making false statements.
0: That's Fox's Mike Emanuel. And President Trump on his way to China, where he'll meet with leader Xi Jinping. The president says he'll ask for his cooperation to reopen the Strait of Hormuz. Fox's Aisha Hosni.
2: He did say he's going to have a long talk with him about it, noting, though, that China is the largest buyer of Iranian crude oil.
3: We've had no problem, and he's been a friend of mine. He's been somebody that we get along with.
2: Trump says the ceasefire with Iran is on life support.
0: Tariff discussions will also be on the agenda. 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
5: From 21 Alive, I'm meteorologist Michael Morinelli. Despite increasing clouds this afternoon, temperatures are also on the rise as we expect high temperatures back up into the 70s this afternoon. That's ahead of a cold front that'll arrive later tonight. It'll bring us a few isolated rain showers and maybe one or two thunderstorms past 7 p.m. until about midnight. I'm meteorologist Michael Morinelli on WoWo 92.3 FM and 1190 AM.
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1: 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And we'll be back in a moment with John Truman Wolf and take fun.

0: calls with him as well. Have you signed up yet to become a Coast Insider? 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
1: Hi, this is Jerry from Pearland, Texas. 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
3: 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You'll be glad you did.
0: You sure will, and you'll have some fun doing it. And you can sign up one of two ways. 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Right at the top of the homepage, it says Insider. Click that and fill out the info when you're in. 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And if you're in Canada, you can become a member now, too. So take advantage of that. We want a lot of Canadians to be insiders. And here's something for you men and women to build up that testosterone.
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0: what I'm doing. 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

0: And welcome back to Coast to Coast. George Norrie, our final segment with John Truman Wolf as we talk about our financial strength. John, as you look into your crystal ball, we looked at the last year, we looked at next year, we looked at 10 years from now. What's this planet look like 100 years from now?
1: I'm not sure that crystal ball is right to my right hand. There are plans that I have read that would set up an international government in North Africa, George, basically bypassing the UN, not dissimilar to what Trump has already done. As such a government is, it's a wonderful write-up. No nuclear weapons, they'd be banned. A financial structure that is fair and honest. Whether or not the people that have written this up can pull it off, I don't know. If they do, it would give us a wonderful place to live, decades into the future.
0: Some people argue that we are the only ones that have used nukes, but it stopped World War II. What do you think?
1: Now, say I miss that, George. I miss the question.
0: Some people are saying that we're guilty of using nukes.
1: I'm saying
0: it stopped the war.
1: I have struggled with that, tried to get into Harry Truman's mind. And I'm guessing that he had enough data that told him that if he didn't do it, more Americans would die trying to take Japan, and so he went to the nukes. I'm not a fan of nukes, but if it saved more lives than it would have otherwise, then that would be the more survival choice that Harry Truman made.
0: And it did save lives, and it ended the war.
1: That's right.
0: Let's go to John in Wisconsin. Hi, John.
2: Hello, John. Several brief comments and a question, please. Foremost, George, congratulations on your podcast award. Now, let's get your long overdue and well-deserved Marconi Award. And, John, I wish I had 1 ounce of your economic and worldview vision. Here's my comment. I grew up in the height of the Vietnam War. As awful as that war was, for the most part, the American people were civil. We supported our leaders. We took care of our neighbors. We strived for the American dream. Fast forward to today, our culture is a mess. And I believe social media and the national media have infected the good American people, brought down our confidence, made us angry, and turned us against our economy and turned us against our leaders. I don't have the answer, John, but my question is this. If you could wave a magic wand, what would you do to bring confidence back to the American people, which I believe would take care of our economic problems, our anger problems, and support our leaders? Thank you, John, and George, thank you for taking my call.
0: Thank you, John. Go ahead, John.
1: It's a good question. What I would do, I would get psychologists out of the American education system. They have turned what was a terrific system of education into a mess. It staggers me that, grown-ups and legislators that have grown up with the drugging of kids in schools. George, there are 6 million kids in this country on speed.
0: It's crazy.
1: It's absolutely nuts. And those people have, it's now been

0: 20, 30 years, and those people are now running the country, and they've been, you know, raised and gone to school with crazy ideas and full of amphetamine. So I would remove that from the education system, and I think in the long run that would smooth out, you know, the society and the government.
1: Next up, west of the Rockies, David's with us in Arizona. Hello, David.
2: Good evening. God bless you and God bless John. I have called in numerous times over the decades, not so much the last 10 years. I have a message I've been trying to get out to America because I have 68 years of observing America, what goes on in America. I've been crazy about America since the third grade. That would be about 1953. I am now 83.
3: Good for you.
2: I don't expect to be around much longer, but I have a vital message based on a vast amount of experience. I happen to disagree. I see America as very, very out of balance. We have forces in this country that have been very, very busy shutting down rural America. They have wiped out many hundreds and thousands of rural resource providers, ranches, farms, quarries, mines, logging. They've devastated many rural communities. We now rely too much on imports. A country that does not produce its own wealth has to get that wealth from somebody else, and that's what we're doing too much of. I'm not against international trade, but we have gone to excess, far in excess of what is good for America. Trump needs to restore all of the ranches, mines, quarries, farms, the logging that the politicians have wiped out the last 80 years. I have had my eye on the Forest Service and Interior Department, and they are up to no good. A country that doesn't produce its own wealth gets a secret new name called impoverished.
1: Let's check in with John Truman Wolf on that, David, because you are very astute. What you say is accurate, but at the same time, it might be a way for us to save our resources until later. What do you think, John?
0: I couldn't agree more, George. There are areas of the country that have done well, and there are areas of the country that have been devastated, as David makes note of. So I don't want to try and touch on every single point he made, but the general thrust of what has been done there has been unfortunate. I agree with him.
1: And what do you think, though, about saving our resources and using others?
0: Well, I think it makes sense. I think it makes good sense, George. You know, we've got there's an awful lot going on here. You've got the federal government. You've got different state governments doing. Some of the state governments are just oppressive as the devil, and particularly with regards to natural resources. We have a bountiful country, George. It's just absolutely full of resources. I think maybe more than any other country on the planet. To the degree we can shepherd those, care for them, conserve them, I think is a very, very positive thrust forward for the United States of America.
1: I happen to be an abiotic oil theorist. I believe that this planet has generated and makes its own oil, that it doesn't come from plants and dinosaurs. What do you think of that?
0: You know, it's interesting that I just had an article from a friend of mine. I have written on this subject.

0: great length, George. Oil is not abiotic. This was proved by the Russians going back about 50 years ago. Abiotic means, living things, that it's from trees and dinosaurs.
1: Exactly.
0: It's not. The oil industry has, the petroleum industry has made that false kind of scary threat that we're going to run out of oil. No way. Oil is created in the center of the earth by pressure, and it's not abiotic. It's not made from trees and dinosaurs. There's plenty of oil on this planet, plenty.
1: If it was made from trees and dinosaurs, we would have run out a long time ago.
0: That's right. That's right.
1: Let's go to Cornelius in Louisiana. Hello there, Mr. White.
2: Hey there, George and John. And I want to say, John from Wisconsin's right. You need to win more awards, George. You put on the best programs and stuff, and all the callers are about right. John, I'm 65 years old. I had to get my Social Security because when my dad died in 2020 of COVID, I had to have it. But the only way I disagree with you on, I know you say get in precious metals and gold. I look at the BRICS nations, Brazil, Russia, India, and China, and South America or South Africa, whichever one it is. Now, they're backing all their stuff by all the gold and silver that they can back their monetary supplies, and about 100 countries have gone with them. Where the U.S. made its mistake, I know you said that Bill Clinton and Newt Gingrich, they used the Social Security money to balance the budget, and that's one reason why we're in trouble, and Social Security is going to run out of money. But I'm a big thing on this, and you think AI is good. And George knows this. I call it the alien intelligence or the Antichrist intelligence. And I just can see where the Bible and Revelation, Matthew 24, Luke 21, and Mark 13, that we're in the end times and stuff. And I want to ask you this question. Next month, Steven Spielberg has a movie out called Disclosure. Do you think the UFO disclosure will change things? God bless you, George, and God bless you, John. God bless America.
1: Interesting call for you, John.
0: The answer to the question is yes. I do think, off-planet activity will change America. I believe that wholeheartedly. Back to his first comment regarding the BRICS. This is a threat to the United States. The BRICS is growing. They're adding more and more countries, and they're intending to attack the dollar. So that's an issue that has to be dealt with.
1: Sure does. Randy in Texas, go for it, Randy.
3: Thank you, George. And
1: thank you.
3: Appreciate your time, Mr. Wolf, very much. I wanted to ask you a question and then make a couple comments. I believe we're in end times now, as the other guy said. I want to find out where I should put money into to help it to grow, because I'm also retired. I was forced into retirement. Do you like the precious metals, and how far should I go with that?
0: Well, I would have at least 20% of my reserves in precious metals. I would take another 20% and put it into crypto, Bitcoin, Ethereum. I would put 20% into real estate and the rest in cash.
1: Boy, Bitcoin scares me, John.
0: Well, George, you know, we don't disagree on much, but I think Bitcoin's going to continue to be strong. It's here to stay, George. It's not going to go away. You'll notice that countries around the world are now buying Bitcoin and using it as reserves. So I think it's going to stay. I think it's going to grow, and I think it's a place where folks that have some reserves should put some modest amount of their reserves into cryptos.
1: Of course, we should have bought some when they were selling at less than a penny, right?
0: Yeah, and people were buying pizzas with the Bitcoin, yeah.

0: We're going to run out of time, Randy, so I don't have time for your other comments, but thank you for your call. John, what's new on your plate?
1: I'm doing a lot of the work. I have a survey company. I'm getting a lot of political reach. It's not a political survey company, although we do surveys for politicians, but I'm getting a lot of reach from companies that want to find out, what new products they can produce for their customers. I'm also, writing another. I have a detective series that I write, which I love writing about. I've got four of those books. The Heroes, a private detective up in Berkeley. So I'm working on that, and my newsletter, doing a lot of research on trying to predict the best investments. So far, the stats are quite good, and I'm hoping to continue that.
0: All right, you keep doing what you're doing, and we'll talk to you on some more future news events. John Truman Wolf with us. Up next, Sandra Champlain joins us to talk about Shades of the Afterlife.
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4: President on his way to China. I'm Ted Lindner, Fox News. President Trump on the way over to meet with Chinese President Xi Jinping to discuss future deals between the two countries. This comes as America and Iran are in an ongoing war with no sign of an upcoming peace deal. President Trump speaking to reporters outside the White House before leaving for China on Tuesday, saying again that Iran wants to make a deal.
5: Their military's gone. It's wiped out. And we're only going to make a good deal. We'll see what happens. But I believe that one way or the other, it's going to be very good for the American people, and I think actually very good for the Iranian people.
4: The president says any

0: peace deal will not include a nuclear weapon for Iran. President Trump heading to Beijing for a two-day summit with the president of China. And it comes as China is looking to expand its global influence. Fox Business Network's Lydia Hu explains how this could be a problem for American farmers.
1: Foreign ownership of American farmland is growing. That's why it's a problem. Nearly 46 million acres of American farmland are owned by foreigners. China's share, they own almost 250,000 acres nationwide. That is less than 1% of all foreign-owned farmland, but it's the concentration of that ownership in just a handful of states and by a handful of companies. There are five companies that account for roughly 92% of Chinese-held farmland in the United States. That's outsized influence.
0: And the Panama Canal is also cause for concern after a Panamanian court ruled earlier this year that a Hong Kong-based firm can no longer operate both ends of the canal. U.S. officials say China is retaliating by detaining dozens of Panama-flagged ships since March. The canal handles more than 40% of U.S. container traffic worth roughly $270 billion in goods each year. 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
0: Tuesday night was primary night in a few states. Shelley Capito's won the Republican nomination for U.S. Senate in West Virginia. Carol Miller wins the Republican nomination for U.S. House in West Virginia's 1st Congressional District. In Nebraska, Pete Ricketts won the Republican nomination for Senate. Cindy Burbank won the Democrat nomination. For governor in Nebraska, Jim Pillen won the Republican nomination, while Lynn Walls won the Democrat nomination for governor. President Trump defending his economic policies as a new report shows surging inflation last month. Fox's Jared Halpern with the details.
14: The consumer price index jumped 3.8% in April, the largest increase in 3 years, outpacing wage gains. President Trump says the inflation is short term, tied to the Iran war.
15: Now, with all of this, inflation is much lower than it was under Biden. Biden had the highest inflation in the history of our country. Inflation is nothing by comparison.
14: The president says increases in gas prices and dips in the economy are worth the cost of preventing Iran from getting a nuclear weapon. At the White House, Jared Halpern, Fox News.
0: Potentially dark times at Hershey Park in Pennsylvania, Fox's Tom Rigotti explains.
16: 200 unionized maintenance workers may go on strike. Workers at the Pennsylvania Park, the Hotel Hershey, and the Giant Center rejected what Hershey Entertainment and Resorts describes as its last, best, and final contract offer after months of negotiations. The stalemate sets the stage for a union vote authorizing a 3-day strike this week that could impact operations just days ahead of the scheduled start of their summer season. However, park officials say they're still on track to open daily on May 21st. Tom Rigotti, Fox News.
0: And sexual violence was systematic, widespread, and integral to the Hamas-led October 7th attacks and their aftermath, that according to a report by an Israeli nonprofit. It detailed a 2-year investigation. I'm Ted Lindner. This is Fox News.
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17: From 21 Alive, I'm meteorologist Michael Morinelli. Despite increasing clouds this afternoon, temperatures are also on the rise as we expect high temperatures back up into the 70s this afternoon. That's ahead of a cold front that will arrive later tonight. It'll bring us a few isolated rain showers and maybe one or two thunderstorms past 7 p.m. until about midnight. I'm meteorologist Michael Morinelli on WoWo 92.3 FM and 1190 AM.
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18: 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NASDAQ is at 25.8 today. We have the economic numbers are insane. Trump's economy, every number we've gotten for the last number, ADP, private sector,

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7: The fight over the proposed Southwest Allen County quarry is entering a whole new phase, y'all. And it just seems like everyone's fired up about this, one way or the other. I mean, for months now, the debate over the proposed quarry near Homestead Road, I-69 and 24, really has just been simmering. But now it does really feel like this whole thing is exploding into one of the biggest grassroots battles that I feel like Allen County has seen in several years. I mean, if you have driven through Southwest Allen County lately, you know. You've probably seen it for yourself. All of a sudden, these massive banners are now popping up all around Southwest Allen County. I've also started to notice, anybody else, my social media feeds, all of these ads, my feeds are being flooded with anti-quarry ads. Billboards are also starting to appear, and the group No Quarry on Homestead says it's now collected more than 10,000 signatures opposing the project, while also raising tens of thousands of dollars ahead of a very critical public meeting that's set for May 26th. So a lot is happening here. And after reading through, I'm not kidding, hundreds and hundreds and hundreds of comments on my Facebook page online overnight about this. I mean, one thing is very clear. The community is deeply divided on this one. Supporters say the quarry is needed. They argue Allen County's explosive growth, major road projects, housing developments, and even some of these massive data centers are creating huge demand for limestone and aggregate. Excavation companies, construction workers, they're all warning that there's just simply not enough quarries to keep up. Some say with

0: Without more local aggregate, construction costs could skyrocket. Opponents, on the flip side, they say this isn't really about whether or not quarries are necessary, right? It's more about where this one is being proposed. And this particular phrase keeps popping up over and over and over again, particularly online. Wrong place, right project. Okay? So residents are raising concerns about blasting vibrations, dust, traffic, water tables, property values, and the fact that this proposed site sits near neighborhoods, an elementary school, and the new IU Health Hospital campus. Some fear Southwest Allen County could lose the very character that made families move there in the first place. And man, this debate, it seems to be becoming more about than just a quarry. For many people, this is turning into a larger fight over, you know, growth, development, industrial expansion, and whether local leaders are listening closely enough to residents. And that really does always seem to be the push-pull, doesn't it? Especially here in Allen County, it feels like right now. This push between progress, but yet still maintaining preservation. I mean, one thing is certain, emotions are high, the pressure is building, and all eyes will now be turning to this very public meeting that's going down Tuesday, May 26th. Okay, mark your calendars now. It's going to be held at the Coliseum at 5:30 p.m. They moved the time, they moved the location for you. They set it after work, and they moved it to a larger venue as thousands of people are expected to show up for this. Again, Tuesday, May 26th, the public meeting about the proposed quarry out Southwest being held at the Coliseum at 5:30 p.m. Now, in the meantime, if you're planning on attending that meeting, you're thinking about attending that meeting, you need to decide where do you stand? Is this quarry out Southwest needed for growth? Or maybe it's the right project, but is it the wrong place? Be thinking about that as you mark your calendars for Tuesday, May 26th. Woman News Time, it's 5:15. I need to check in with Macy Gray. She's got your top trending stories up next here on WoWo.
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5: Clear and 58 degrees. 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Former Mets pitcher Noah Syndergaard is blaming New York City's problems and maybe even the Mets losing season on Mayor Zora Mamdani. During an interview with Tommy Lahren, Syndergaard called the city one of the greatest in the world, but said it's being run by a lunatic. He also joked the Mets should stop hanging out with socialist mayors. At this point, even Mets fans are wondering if City Hall is somehow messing with the bullpen. And three men are now locked up on a $1.5 million bond each after what prosecutors are calling a straight-up murder-for-hire plot in East Columbus. Investigators say 26-year-old Nisa Casalino was targeted and killed in a planned weekend shooting. One suspect allegedly said they did it for money. Police say the case reads like a real-life crime movie script. And if you need another reason not to trust a car with no driver, here you go. Waymo's

0: recalling nearly 3,800 robo-taxis after federal regulators say some of them didn't fully stop for flooded roads. One driverless car reportedly rolled right towards standing water on a 40-mile-an-hour roadway before engineers hit the brakes with a software fix. So apparently the future of transportation still struggles with the same thing as half of us human drivers during a rainstorm. WoWo News Time is 5:20. Time saver traffic and weather together every 10 minutes. During Fort Wayne's morning news, let's get you where you need to go from the Craigville Plains Traffic Center. We started the Wednesday drive with two trouble spots. West County Line and US 30, a two-vehicle blocking crash, has the westbound lanes of US 30 closed. And downtown police are working a two-vehicle crash on Jefferson at Fulton. That one isn't causing any delays right now. Our interstates and major roads are moving at or near posted limits, and drive times are right on target. And if you're on the way to Indy, I-69 from the Fort to 465, just about 90 minutes, 40 minutes to and from the Michigan line from Fort Wayne. The next check from the Craigville Appliance Traffic Center in about 10 minutes. 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
2: Good Wednesday morning from 21 Alive. I'm meteorologist Liz Braden with your forecast. A cooler and windy day shaping up for today. We'll see wind gusts out of the northwest up to 30 miles per hour, with temperatures falling into the mid-50s as we go into the afternoon, around 54 degrees. Tonight, we're clearing out with a low of 39. We'll make it back to the mid-60s with sunshine tomorrow. I'm meteorologist Liz Braden on WoWo 92.3 FM and 1190 AM.
3: Hey, thanks, Liz. Right now, we got clear skies, 58 degrees off the world-famous WoWo Fire Escape. WoWo News Time, it's 5:21. Coming up, a peek at the sports world with Heather Starr. She's filling in for Josh Williams. We'll connect with her in about 60 seconds. 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
3: Well, with sports time, it's 5:22. Heather Starr, good morning. That's your cue.
6: Well, good morning, Kayla. Good morning, WoWo Land. We're Fort Wayne hockey fans are suddenly checking playoff schedules before checking the weather. The Fort Wayne Comets now have a commanding 2-0 lead in the Central Division Finals after shutting out Toledo 3-0 on the road. Goalie Samuel Johnson stopped 37 shots and looked about as welcoming as a locked garage door. Now the series heads back to the Coliseum Thursday night for Game 3 at 7:35, and Fort Wayne fans are already polishing the playoff cowbells. The Fort Wayne Tin Caps dropped a tough 3-2 game to Cedar Rapids despite Jonathan Vestine homer. The 10 Caps had won 9 of their last 11, so one loss isn't exactly time to panic eat stadium nachos. Coming next.

0: next hour, we'll talk Fever basketball and why Victor Wembanyama is making the NBA look unfair.
1: All right, thanks, Heather. Well, news time. It's 5:24. Coming up, a live look at your time saver traffic. We've got everything you need to know before you go. Next up, right here on Whoa Whoa. Well, Beland, it's KB. 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
1: 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Well, news time. It's 5:26. We already kicked off this morning with some problems on the roadways. Macy Gray, do we still have issues?
3: We are still looking at those issues on our roadways. West County Line and US 30, a two-vehicle blocking crash has the westbound lanes of US 30 closed. And downtown police are working a two-vehicle crash on Jefferson at Fulton. This one isn't causing any delays, but still be aware of it. The next check from the Craigville Appliance Traffic Center in about 10 minutes. 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
5: Good Wednesday morning from 21 Alive. I'm meteorologist Liz Braden with your forecast. A cooler and windy day shaping up for today. We'll see wind gusts out of the northwest up to 30 miles per hour, with temperatures falling into the mid-50s as we go into the afternoon, around 54 degrees. Tonight, we're clearing out with a low of 39. We'll make it back to the mid-60s with sunshine tomorrow. I'm meteorologist Liz Braden on WoWo 92.3 FM and 1190 AM.
1: Thanks, Liz. Right now, we got clear skies, 58 degrees off the world-famous WoWo fire escape.
6: U.S. Senator John Hoeven says producers are going to need continued support as the ag economy remains under pressure. The North Dakota Republican says that includes enhancing the USDA's Farmer Bridge Assistance Program.
7: If we continue on this track, now we're looking at a supplemental. And it would probably be not only some help for ag, but also weather assistance broader than just ag. So think California wildfires, Maui, which I think will really bring Democrat votes.
6: Tuesday supply and demand report showed U.S. winter wheat production will likely fall sharply on the year. Old crop rice ending stocks were down 1 million hundredweight at 54.3 million, with cuts to imports and milled rice exports. And the USDA says it has cut its 2026 U.S. beef production projection. Beef is now seen at 25.6 billion pounds. Down 243 million from April. I'm Brent Barnett with Brownfield.
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1: We have clear skies, 57 degrees across WoWo land. The outlook for Wednesday calls for increasing clouds and scattered showers, windy with steady temps in the mid-50s. Good morning, I'm Brian Ford. Glad you're with us. Coming up in the news at the half hour on WoWo, 92.3 FM and 1190 AM, the trial for five men accused of beating a man in Fort Wayne has been rescheduled. An Indiana school superintendent is facing felony charges after a fight and losing his job. That's the least of his worries. And a major crackdown is coming to Ohio's roads this weekend. Details on these stories and more coming up. Right now, national and global coverage continues at 5:31 with the latest from Fox News.
2: News. I'm Ted Linder. President Trump on his way to China, where he'll meet with leader Xi Jinping. The president says he'll ask for his cooperation to reopen the Strait of Hormuz.
3: He did say he's going to have a long talk with him about it, noting, though, that China is the largest buyer of Iranian crude oil.
4: We've had no problem, and he's been a friend of mine. He's been somebody that we get along with.
3: Trump says a ceasefire with Iran is on life support.
2: Fox's Aisha Hosni and Shelley Capito had the backing of President Trump's won the Republican nomination for U.S. Senate in West Virginia. Democrats nominating Rachel Anderson. Carol Miller won the Republican nomination for U.S. House in West Virginia's 1st Congressional District. Vince George won on the Democrat side. In Nebraska, Pete Ricketts won the Republican nomination for Senate. Cindy Burbank won the Democrat nomination in the governor's race in Nebraska. Jim Pillen wins the Republican nomination, while Lynn Walls wins for the Democrats. America's listening to Fox News.
1: WoWo News, time is 5:32. A judge rescheduled the Pike's Pub beating trial for December after one defendant pleaded guilty. Five men still face charges in the attack on James Simmons III outside Fort Wayne. The beating was captured on video and spread across social media. 21 Live reports that Douglas Zuber will be sentenced in June. A mistrial was declared in the case of Hazim Ibrahim, accused of sexually assaulting a nursing home resident in Elkhart. The podiatrist remains in custody and a new trial is set for August 11th. Elsewhere, a man has been arrested in connection with a deadly March crash on I-69.
5: Gregg County deputies took 32-year-old Lucas Weimer of Muncie into custody Monday in connection with a crash that killed 45-year-old Joseph Kidwell. Investigators say Kidwell and his wife were stopped on the side of I-69 when a Chevy truck struck their vehicle, flipping both vehicles, then injuring three people. Weimer now faces multiple felony charges, including causing death while driving under the influence of a controlled substance. John Zimney, WoWo News.
1: Weimer turned himself in Monday evening and remains in custody pending a bond hearing. The Western Wayne School District superintendent has been suspended after allegedly injuring a woman during an April argument. Court documents say 44-year-old Kelly Plank swept the woman to the floor, causing a broken leg. According to Fox 59, Plank now faces a level 5 felony battery charge, carrying 1 to 6 years in prison. Indiana lawmakers could see a new push to legalize medical marijuana next year.
6: Republican Senator Mike Bohachik announced plans to draft a 2027 bill that would legalize medical marijuana and set rules for its sale, distribution, and use. The legislation would also create a tax structure and update state impairment laws. The State Board of Pharmacy has reviewed federal rescheduling notices but has not taken action, leaving current Indiana marijuana laws unchanged. Tommy Lee, WoWo News.
1: Bohachik's

0: Proposal stops short of recreational legalization. The Newswatch continues now at 5:34. Impaired drivers in the Buckeye State might want to hang up their keys this weekend.
1: The Ohio State Highway Patrol announced a statewide OVI checkpoint initiative set for Saturday, May 16th. Troopers will be joined by local law enforcement, with county locations released the day before and exact sites announced the morning of the checkpoint. Authorities remind drivers to plan ahead with a sober ride and not risk getting behind the wheel after drinking. Victor Garcia, WoWo News.
0: The checkpoint is part of ongoing efforts to reduce crashes and save lives on Ohio roads. WoWo Flight Watch at Fort Wayne International shows all flights currently on time, and your TSA wait times are about 15 minutes. To Michigan, where teen vaping and tobacco use is creeping up, even as prevention funding lags far behind CDC recommendations.
2: State data shows high school tobacco use rose 16.5% in 2023, driven largely by e-cigarettes. About 35% of teens have tried vaping, while cigarette and chewing tobacco are also ticked higher. Experts say nicotine exposure at a young age can create long-term dependence and health risks. Michigan spends less than 5% of the CDC's recommended funding on youth prevention programs, though Governor Whitmer has proposed modest increases through new taxes on vaping products. Laura Smith, WoWo News.
0: Lawmakers have yet to approve the proposed funding, leaving prevention programs stretched thin. 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Let's get you where you need to go. 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
3: We are still dealing with two problem spots on our roadways, West County Line and US 30. A two-vehicle blocking crash has the westbound lanes of US 30 closed. And downtown police are working a two-vehicle crash at Jefferson and Fulton. This one isn't causing any delays, but you should be aware of it. Our interstates and major roads are moving at or near posted limits other than US 30, which the westbound lanes of are closed. If you're on the way to Indy, I-69 from the Fort to 465, just about 90 minutes. 40 minutes to and from the Michigan line from Fort Wayne. The next check from the Craigville Appliance Traffic Center in about 10 minutes. 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
5: Good Wednesday morning from 21 Alive. I'm meteorologist Liz Braden with your forecast. A cooler and windy day shaping up for today. We'll see wind gusts out of the northwest up to 30 miles per hour, with temperatures falling into the mid-50s as we go into the afternoon, around 54 degrees. Tonight, we're clearing out with a low of 39. We'll make it back to the mid-60s with sunshine tomorrow. I'm meteorologist Liz Braden on WoWo 92.3 FM and 1190 AM.
0: And right now, winds are out of the west at 11. We have clear skies, 56 degrees in Columbia City, 57 at your severe weather station. 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
6: Hey, WoWo Land, good morning. It's Wednesday. Thanks for waking up and kickstarting your day off with us here on WoWo. I am your host, KB, and let's talk about this wild forecast today, shall we? Because believe it or not, if you're just tuning in, today's high temperature of 61 degrees already happened. It happened just after midnight, so temperatures are slowly now going to slide backwards through the day, setting into really the low to mid-50s this afternoon. We're going to have mostly cloudy skies. We might even see a few sprinkles here or there, but I mean, that's pretty much your forecast for the day. But do hang on, because come tomorrow, it's shaping up to be one of the nicest days we've seen all week. Some sun is going to return, the skies are going to clear out, and temperatures are going to rebound back up into the mid to upper 60s. And then this weekend, yeah, we're going to have some more warmth. In fact, a lot of warmth, some sunshine, but spotty showers as well. So make sure you just kind of keep that in mind as we already start thinking about our weekend plans. Right now, we got 59 degrees in Decatur, 56 in Columbia City, and 55 degrees in Auburn. Coming up, did a major move by the Trump administration just crack the door open for medical marijuana legalization here in the Hoosier State? Well, Governor Mike Braun and Republican lawmakers are talking about it, and I've got all the details plus audio coming up next here on WoWo.
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7: Indiana could be inching closer and closer to medical marijuana legalization. And honestly, a major move by the Trump administration really may be the reason why the conversation has changed quite a bit here in the Hoosier state. So if you missed the memo, last month, the federal government officially reclassified state-licensed medical marijuana from a Schedule I drug, the same category as heroin, down to a Schedule III drug. So in simple terms, the federal government is now acknowledging that there are accepted medical uses for cannabis and that it carries a lower potential for abuse than drugs, you know, in that top tier category. Now, before anybody starts celebrating this morning, this does not legalize marijuana federally. No. It also does not legalize recreational marijuana here in the Hoosier state. But politically, you know, politically, this is a pretty big deal because now Indiana lawmakers are starting to lean into the conversation in a way we really haven't seen before. For example, State Senator Mike Bohochek says he's already working on legislation for 2027 that would legalize medical marijuana in Indiana with what he describes as strict parameters, his words, not mine, around distribution, taxation, impairment laws, and oversight. And now here's where this gets really interesting, okay? Governor Mike Brown was on with me about less than a month ago, and we were chit-chatting about this, and he kind of hinted that he may be open to some medical marijuana legalization as well.
8: I would equate it back when we were wrestling with gambling. We were the last ones to do it. And remember, you had to have it on water. None of it's on water. French Lick built a moat around it. And now we're probably third in the country on per capita revenues from gambling. So some people aren't going to want it just out of principle. A lot of our state police and sheriffs are tolerating people going across the border border. It'll be an increasing issue that so far our state legislature has kind of dug in against it. I've

0: been more agnostic about it. I can see points of view, and I've seen law enforcement move on it somewhat. So that would give you the best description of where the dynamic is in our state. I think the leader of the Senate, especially, and the Speaker of the House are pretty, and they control the legislative agenda,
1: right.
0: Not interested in doing anything soon, but I think the crescendo will rise, and that's describes in a snapshot where we're at.
1: Now, keep in mind, this is all if, you know, law enforcement signs off on the framework and if the state can create a system that is tightly regulated. And that really is the key word, regulated. Because realistically, for this to actually move forward here in Indiana, a few things would need to happen first. I mean, yes, law enforcement groups would likely need to support this, or at least not strongly oppose it. Republican leadership in the Indiana House and Senate would need to agree. The political climate has shifted enough, you know, to take up this conversation seriously. The bill would need strong guardrails around medical access, distribution, impaired driving, enforcement, taxation, you get it. And frankly, you know, I think neighboring states continuing to move ahead with cannabis legalization does put more pressure on Indiana lawmakers, you know, every single year. And again, politically, this may be the first time some Indiana Republicans feel that they do have enough, you know, federal cover, if you will, to openly discuss medical marijuana without it really being viewed as some kind of fringe issue. Because, I mean, now the federal government itself is acknowledging medical use. Still, Indiana does tend, kind of like the governor sort of said as well, you know, Indiana still tends to move a little bit slower than other states on this kind of issue. So while this probably is the strongest momentum medical marijuana has had in recent years here in the Hoosier State, there's still a long road between discussion and actual legalization. Well, news time, it's 5:45. Macy Gray back up to the microphone. She's got your top trending stories next up here on WoWo 92.3 FM and 1190 AM.
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5: 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Former Mets pitcher Noah Syndergaard is blaming New York City's problems and maybe even the Mets losing season on Mayor Zoran Mamdani. During an interview with Tommy Lahren, Syndergaard called the city one of the greatest in the world, but said it's being, quote, run by a lunatic. He also joked the Mets should stop hanging out with socialist mayors. At this point, even Mets fans are wondering if City Hall is somehow messing with the bullpen. And if you need another reason to not trust a car with no driver, here you go. Waymo is recalling nearly 3,800 robo-taxis after federal regulators say some of them didn't fully stop for flooded roads. One driverless car reportedly rolled right toward standing water on a 40-mile-an-hour roadway before engineers hit the brakes with a software fix. So apparently the future of transportation still struggles with the same thing as half of the human drivers during a rainstorm. And as Kansas City gets ready to host World Cup matches, some Missouri restaurants officials have an idea that's already making diners clutch their wallets.

0: automatic tipping. The Missouri Restaurant Association is encouraging restaurants to slap a 20% gratuity onto checks, worried international soccer fans may not understand America's complicated relationship with tipping. Critics say between ticket prices, hotel costs, and now auto tips, visitors may leave wondering if the real sport in the U.S. is just seeing how expensive your dinner can get. WoWo News Time is 5:50. Time saver traffic and weather together every 10 minutes during Fort Wayne's Morning News. Let's get you where you need to go from the Craigville Plains Traffic Center. We started our Wednesday drive with one trouble spot. Downtown police, that one has been cleaned up at Jefferson and Fulton, but West County Line and US 30, a two-vehicle blocking crash has the westbound lanes of US 30 closed from Butt Road. The next check from the Craigville Plains Traffic Center in about 10 minutes. 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
2: Good Wednesday morning from 21 Alive. I'm meteorologist Liz Braden with your forecast. A cooler and windy day shaping up for today. We'll see wind gusts out of the northwest up to 30 miles per hour, with temperatures falling into the mid-50s as we go into the afternoon, around 54 degrees. Tonight, we're clearing out with a low of 39. We'll make it back to the mid-60s with sunshine tomorrow. I'm meteorologist Liz Braden on WoWo 92.3 FM and 1190 AM.
3: Thanks, Liz. Right now, we got clear skies, 57 degrees off the world-famous WoWo Fire Escape. Well, news time. It's 5:51. Coming up in about 60 seconds, we got Heather Starr filling in for Josh Williams this morning. She's got an update on the sports world for us. But first, WoWo Land, finally, we are starting to feel some consistent hints of spring here in the Hoosier State. And for a lot of us, it's that time of year when we start thinking about hitting the reset button a little bit, maybe getting outside more, cleaning up our routines, perhaps paying a bit more attention to our health. 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
3: Time. It's 5:52. Heather Starr filling in for Josh Williams this morning. Heather, it's all you.
7: It's another packed morning in the sports world, and Fort Wayne Comets are giving local fans every reason to believe. Fort Wayne blanked Toledo 3-0 in Game 2 Tuesday night to take full control of the Central Division Finals. Samuel Johnson was outstanding in net with 37 saves, while William DeFore and Kirill Tuyaev helped provide the offense. The series now swings home Thursday night, and let's just say Coliseum parking may become a competitive sport. Meanwhile, the Fort Wayne Tin Caps came up just short against Cedar Rapids Tuesday night, despite a blast from Jonathan Vestine. They'll try to bounce back in today's matinee out in Iowa. And tonight, the Indiana Fever are back in action as the excitement surrounding Indiana basketball somehow continues to grow even bigger. They will be in L.A. at the Crypto.com Arena playing the Sparks. You can catch that game right here on WoWo's FM station 92.3.

0: And tip-off is at 10:30 tonight. Next hour, we'll hit the NBA playoffs, including the Spurs, getting one step closer to the Western Conference Finals.
1: All right, thanks, Heather. She's filling in for Josh Williams this morning. Volvo News Time, it's 5:54. Coming up in 2 minutes from right now, we've already had issues bright and early on the roadways this morning, so we'll ensure you've still got everything you need to know before you go with our Time Saver Traffic next up here on WoWo.
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1: News time. It's 5:56. We got Macy Gray up to the microphone. Macy, you've been tracking problems pretty much all morning long on our roadways. Any improvement?
3: Right now, we do have a fresh problem spot along with the same one on US 30. Lights at Coldwater and Coliseum are flashing red. Crews are working now. West County Line and US 30, a two-vehicle blocking crash has the westbound lanes of US 30 still closed. The next check from the Craigville Appliance Traffic Center in about 10 minutes. 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
5: Good Wednesday morning from 21 Alive. I'm meteorologist Liz Braden with your forecast. A cooler and windy day shaping up for today. We'll see wind gusts out of the northwest up to 30 miles per hour, with temperatures falling into the mid-50s as we go into the afternoon, around 54 degrees. Tonight, we're clearing out with a low of 39. We'll make it back to the mid-60s with sunshine tomorrow. I'm meteorologist Liz Braden on WoWo 92.3 FM and 1190 AM.
1: Hey, thanks, Liz. Right now, we got 59 degrees in Decatur, 56 in Columbia City, and a whopping 55 degrees in Auburn. But let's face it, today's high temperature of 61 degrees, it already happened just after midnight. So things are slowly but surely actually going to cool off as we head toward the afternoon. And really, we'll be hanging in the low to mid-50s for the bulk of our days. We're going to have a lot of cloud coverage. So do be weather aware. A stray sprinkle may occur, but for the most part, we should remain dry. Well, news time. It's 5:58. We're approaching the top of the hour. That means all your top stories coming up straight ahead here on WoWo 92.3 FM and 1190 AM.
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4: Columbia City and a whopping 54 degrees in Auburn. 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
6: 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We have got to talk about the allegations against Representative Thomas Massie. 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
4: Well, and if your iPhone has been bugging you nonstop lately, like mine has been doing, Apple says this is probably not the notification to keep ignoring. It's not the update to keep hitting remind me later on. I say that because that's what I've been doing. So Apple is issuing what's being described as an urgent warning to iPhone and iPad users after discovering dozens of new security vulnerabilities affecting devices. In fact, reports say the latest update allegedly fixes more than 50 different security flaws. Now, before anyone panics this morning, this does not mean your phone is about to explode or that hackers are suddenly, you know, inside everyone's mobile device. But Apple says some of these vulnerabilities could potentially allow cyber criminals to steal info, crash apps, or use, you know, malicious websites to target devices running older softwares. A lot of this centers around Safari and your web browsing, meaning simply

0: Just clicking the wrong link or a bad link online could create problems if your phone is outdated. So what should you do? Honestly, it's pretty simple. If you're on your iPhone or even your iPad, you just want to tap on the little settings app, tap general, then tap software update. If you see an update waiting, that would be me. Experts say go ahead and install it. You can even plug your iPhone in tonight before bed, and it'll let you update it while you sleep. That's usually what I do. And for a lot of folks listening right now, especially, you know, grandparents, parents, if you're not sure whether your device automatically updated or if you need to do it, I think it's probably worth double checking, because I know a lot of us treat those update notifications like spam emails. That's me. We swipe them away for weeks, if not months. But in this scenario, cybersecurity experts are saying these updates are really more about protecting your personal info than adding new fancy emojis, right? So this morning, Apple's message, pretty straightforward: update your devices. Well, news time, it's 6:15. I need to have Macy Gray step up to the microphone so we can all get updated on our top trending stories that's happening straight ahead here on Fort Wayne's Morning News.
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6: Clear and 57 degrees. I'm Macy Gray with top trending stories at 6:17. Three men are now locked up on a $1.5 million bond each after what prosecutors are calling a straight up murder for hire plot in East Columbus. Investigators say 26-year-old Naisa Casalino was targeted and killed in a planned weekend shooting, and one suspect allegedly admitted they did it for money. Police say the case reads less like real life and more like a crime scene movie script. And if you need another reason to not trust a car with no driver, here you go. Waymo is recalling nearly 3,800 robo-taxis after federal regulators say some of them didn't fully stop for flooded roads. One driverless car reportedly rolled right towards standing water in a 40-mile-an-hour roadway before engineers hit the brakes with a software fix. So apparently the future of transportation still struggles with the same thing as half of us human drivers during a rainstorm. And as Kansas City gets ready to host the World Cup matches, some Missouri restaurant officials have an idea that's already making diners clutch their wallets: automatic tipping. The Missouri Restaurant Association is encouraging restaurants to slap a 20% gratuity onto checks, worried international soccer fans may not understand America's complicated relationship with tipping. Critics say between ticket prices and hotel costs, now auto tips, visitors may leave wondering if the real sport in the U.S. is just seeing how expensive your dinner bill can get. 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Time saver traffic and weather together every 10 minutes during Fort Wayne's Morning News. Let's get you where you need to go from the Craigville Appliance Traffic Center. We continue our Wednesday drive with two trouble spots. Right now, Coliseum and Coldwater has blinking red traffic lights. Be aware through the area as crews are aware and are working to fix the issue. West County Line and US 30, a two-vehicle blocking crash has the westbound lanes of US 30 closed. If you're on the way to Indy I-69 from the Fort to 465, just about 90 minutes, 40 minutes to and from the Michigan Line from Fort Wayne. The next check from the Craigville Appliance Traffic Center in about 10 minutes. 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
7: Good Wednesday morning from 21 Alive. I'm meteorologist Liz Braden with your forecast. A cooler and windy day shaping up for today. We'll see wind gusts out of the northwest up to 30 miles per hour, with temperatures falling into the mid-50s as we go into the afternoon, around 54 degrees. Tonight, we're clearing out with a low of 39. We'll make it back to the mid-60s with sunshine tomorrow. I'm meteorologist Liz Braden on WoWo 92.3 FM and 1190 AM.
0: Hey, thanks, Liz. Right now, we got clear skies, 57 degrees off the world-famous Whoa fire escape. Well, news time at 6:20. That means we need to check in with Heather Starr. She's filling in for Josh Williams this morning with a live look at the sports world. But first, can we talk about that moment this time of year when the sun finally comes out, the house feels brighter, and then all of a sudden the furniture feels a little bit outdated? If that's you, instead of running all over town trying to piece things together, you can do what I did and go straight to Rainbow Furniture. I actually worked with Tim there, the owner, and a couple of other members on the team to build a piece that actually fit my home. And I mean really fit, because I went custom. We're talking size, style, function, all of the things. 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
0: Well, it's sports time. It's 6:22. Heather Starr filling in for Josh Williams this morning. Heather, it's all you.
10: Thanks, Kayla. The NBA playoffs are delivering plenty of drama and one very large problem named Victor Wembanyama. The San Antonio Spurs are now one win away from the Western Conference Finals after beating Minnesota in Game 5 behind Wembanyama's 27 points. At this point, defending him may require airport radar and a ladder. The New York Knicks are headed to the Eastern Conference Finals after steamrolling Philadelphia in a sweep. Meanwhile, Cleveland and Detroit are tied 2-2 after Donovan Mitchell exploded for 43 points in the Cavs game for win. Game 5 tips tonight. Elsewhere, LeBron James says he's uncertain about his future after the Lakers' playoff exit, while the 76ers fired team president Daryl Morey. Back home, the Fort Wayne Comets return to Fort Wayne Thursday night, looking to tighten their grip on the series against Toledo. And coming up next segment, we shift gears to Indy 500 practice speeds and the latest from the Indianapolis Motor Speedway.
0: Thanks, Heather. Well, news time at 6:23. Coming up, we definitely want to get you updated on your time saver traffic. We've got a whoa traffic alert to pass along to you regarding U.S. 30 westbound at the Allen County line. Macy Gray has the full update of what's happening there. Straight ahead here on Whoa Whoa 92.3 FM and 1190 AM.
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16: Inflation at the wholesale level, the producer price index for April is released this morning. Economists are expecting an increase of 4.8% because of higher energy prices. But Josh Schaefer, Barron's Roundtable newsletter editor, says investors are anticipating these increases.
17: Right now, the expectation is not really for inflation to get much better throughout most of 2026. That's the story that you're seeing in these reports. Essentially, there's going to be some tariff inflation passing through on the good side. Now you have energy prices impacting services. It probably just isn't going to get that much better from here, and I think investors know that. They're focused on the AI story and hoping this inflation story doesn't get too much worse, and right now it's not getting too much worse.
16: Also today, Cisco Systems reports earnings. That's your Fox Business Report. I'm Jenny Cosella, invested in you.
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0: 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We got Macy Gray popping up to the microphone. We do have a whoa traffic alert to pass along to you. Macy Gray, what is happening on 30?
20: That West County line in US 30 is a two-vehicle blocking crash that has the westbound lanes of US 30 closed from Butt Road. Avoid the area if you can. Right now, crews are out working at Coldwater and Coliseum on those blinking traffic lights. Be aware and slow down through the area for the workers. The next check from the Craigville Appliance Traffic Center in about 10 minutes. 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
22: Good Wednesday morning from 21 Alive. I'm meteorologist Liz Braden with your forecast. A cooler and windy day shaping up for today. We'll see wind gusts out of the northwest up to 30 miles per hour, with temperatures falling into the mid-50s as we go into the afternoon, around 54 degrees. Tonight, we're clearing out with a low of 39. We'll make it back to the mid-60s with sunshine tomorrow. I'm meteorologist Liz Braden on WoWo 92.3 FM and 1190 AM.
0: Hey, thanks, Liz. Right now, we got clear skies, 57 degrees off the world-famous Whoa Fire Escape, 57 in Marion, 52 in Kendallville, and a whopping 56 degrees in Huntington. Whoa News time at 6:28. We're approaching the bottom of the hour. That just means we're going to get all of your top stories from Fox News and then check back in with the Whoa Newsroom for a roundup of all of your local headlines. It's all coming up straight ahead here on Whoa 92.3 FM and 1190 AM.
2: I'm Nicole Heslip with Ag Headline News. I'm Brownfield. The USDA raised its old crop ending stocks estimates for corn while cutting the outlook for wheat and soybeans. In the first official new crop projections of the marketing year, the USDA is projecting tighter balance sheets for corn and wheat due to lower production.

0: While soybean ending stocks next marketing year could be down due to better export demand. There's not a lot of optimism on this year's hard red winter wheat tour.
1: It's not a great picture. Very drought-stressed crop.
0: The USDA projects this year's winter wheat crop at slightly above a billion bushels, down 25% from last year. A Northwest Indiana dairy farm is using a first-of-its-kind technology to improve sustainability.
2: We've used that water to water the cows, feed the crops. We pull it out. It goes through the digester as manure. It comes back.
0: I'm Nicole Heslip with Brownfield.
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6: We have clear skies, 57 degrees across WoWo land. The outlook for Wednesday calls for mostly cloudy skies, scattered showers, windy with steady temperatures in the mid-50s. Good morning, I'm Brian Ford. 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Coming up in the news at the half hour on WoWo, 92.3 FM and 1190 AM. The trial for five men accused of beating a man in Fort Wayne has been rescheduled. An Indiana school superintendent is facing felony charges after a fight and losing his job. Well, that's the least of his worries. And a major crackdown is coming to Ohio's roads this weekend. Details on these stories and more coming up. Right now, national and global coverage continues at 6:31 with the latest from Fox News.
7: Fox News, I'm Chris DeMeo. President Trump's expected to land in China this morning. He'll meet with President Xi Jinping this evening. He says he'll ask for Xi's cooperation to reopen the Strait of Hormuz, but there are plenty of other items on the agenda.
8: Tariffs, AI, and rare earth minerals used in chips are also expected to come up.
7: Fox's Aisha Hosni in Beijing. FBI Director Kash Patel gets grilled by senators while testifying on the agency's 2027 budget request.
8: Maryland Senator Chris Van Hollen and FBI Director Kash Patel sparring over reports about Patel's drinking habits.
9: Director Patel, come on. These are serious allegations that were made against you.
10: They're allegations are
9: that you filed.
8: The two had several heated moments.
7: Fox's Kristen Goodwin. 12 people hospitalized after severe rain and flooding in Turkey. 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
6: WoWo News time is 6:32. A judge has rescheduled the Pike's Pub beating trial for December after one defendant pleaded guilty. Five men still face charges in the attack on James Simmons III outside of Fort Wayne. The beating was captured on video and spread across social media. According to 21 Live, Douglas Zuber will be sentenced in June as part of that plea. A mistrial was declared in the case of Hazeem Ibrahim, accused of sexually assaulting a nursing home resident in Elkhart. The podiatrist remains in custody and a new trial is set for August 11th. Elsewhere, a man has been arrested after a fatal crash on I-69 in Grant County.
10: Gregg County deputies took 32-year-old Lucas Weimer of Muncie into custody Monday in connection with a crash that killed 45-year-old Joseph Kidwell. Investigators say Kidwell and his wife were stopped on the side of I-69 when a Chevy truck struck their vehicle, flipping both vehicles, then injuring three.

0: three people. Weimer now faces multiple felony charges, including causing death while driving under the influence of a controlled substance. John Zimney, WoWo News.
1: Weimer turned himself in Monday evening and remains in custody pending a bond hearing. The Western Wayne School District superintendent has been suspended after allegedly injuring a woman during an April argument. Court documents say 44-year-old Kelly Plank swept the woman to the floor, causing a broken leg. According to Fox 59, Plank now faces a level 5 felony battery charge carrying 1 to 6 years in prison. Indiana lawmakers could see a new push to legalize medical marijuana next year.
2: Republican Senator Mike Bohachik announced plans to draft a 2027 bill that would legalize medical marijuana and set rules for its sale, distribution, and use. The legislation would also create a tax structure and update state impairment laws. The State Board of Pharmacy has reviewed federal rescheduling notices but has not taken action, leaving current Indiana marijuana laws unchanged. Tommy Lee, WoWo News.
1: Bohatchek's proposal stops short of recreational legalization. The Newswatch continues now at 6:34. Impaired drivers in the Buckeye State might want to hang up their keys this weekend.
3: The Ohio State Highway Patrol announced a statewide OVI checkpoint initiative set for Saturday, May 16th. Troopers will be joined by local law enforcement, with county locations released the day before and exact sites announced the morning of the checkpoint. Authorities remind drivers to plan ahead with a sober ride and not risk getting behind the wheel after drinking. Victor Garcia, WoWo News.
1: The checkpoint is part of ongoing efforts to reduce crashes and save lives on Ohio roads. WoWo Flight Watch at Fort Wayne International Airport. All flights currently showing on time, and your TSA wait times 15 minutes or less. Teen vaping and tobacco use in Michigan is creeping up, even as prevention funding lags far behind CDC recommendations.
4: State data shows high school tobacco use rose 16.5% in 2023, driven largely by e-cigarettes. About 35% of teens have tried vaping, while cigarette and chewing tobacco are also ticked higher. Experts say nicotine exposure at a young age can create long-term dependence and health risks. Michigan spends less than 5% of the CDC's recommended funding on youth prevention programs, though Governor Whitmer has proposed modest increases through new taxes on vaping products. Laura Smith, WoWo News.
1: 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Time saver traffic and weather together every 10 minutes during Fort Wayne's Morning News. Let's get you where you need to go. Macy Gray is in from the Craigville Appliance Traffic Center with the latest.
5: We have two problem spots on the roadways right now, starting with Coldwater and Coliseum. Crews are out working on blinking traffic lights. Be aware and slow down. West County Line and US 30, a two-vehicle blocking crash has the westbound lanes of US 30 closed from Butt Road. If you're on the way to Indy, I-69 from the Fort to 465, just about 90 minutes. 40 minutes to and from the Michigan Line from Fort Wayne. The next check from the Craigville Appliance Traffic Center in about 10 minutes. 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
7: Good Wednesday morning from 21 Alive. I'm meteorologist Liz Braden with your forecast. A cooler and windy day shaping up for today. We'll see wind gusts out of the northwest up to 30 miles per hour, with temperatures falling into the mid-50s as we go into the afternoon, around 54 degrees. Tonight, we're clearing out with a low of 39. We'll make it back to the mid-60s with sunshine tomorrow. I'm meteorologist Liz Braden on WoWo 92.3 FM and 1190 AM.
1: And right now, winds are out of the west at 11. We have clear skies. It's 51 degrees in Kendallville, 56 at your severe weather station. 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And the Wednesday edition of Fort Wayne's Morning News continues now with Kayla Blakesley. 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
8: Hey, thanks, Brian. Good morning, WoWo Land. It's Wednesday. Welcome on in here to Fort Wayne's Morning News. I am your host, KB. I get it, a cooler start today, but then some summertime warmth. It's going to be knocking on our front door. So here is the deal if you are just tuning in. Today's high temperature of 61 degrees. It already happened just after midnight, so temperatures are slowly going to slide backward through the day, settling into the low to mid-50s. Later on this afternoon, we're going to have a lot of cloud coverage. We might even see a sprinkle or two, just depending where you are. But hang in there, because tomorrow is shaping up to be one of the nicest days of the week that we really have seen. We're going to have sunshine, the skies clear out, temperatures rebound nicely into the mid-60s. And then this weekend, we are going to be hanging out in the lower 80s. Now, there are some rain chances that are going to pop into the forecast, but that warmth, it's gonna practically feel like summer. So do be weather aware as you already start thinking about your weekend plans. For now, we got 56 degrees in Marion, 51 in Kendallville, and 54 degrees in Huntington. Coming up this morning, the battle over the proposed Southwest Allen County quarry is really entering a whole new phase. I'll explain what's changing and why neighbors are paying very close attention coming up next here on Fort Wayne's Morning News.
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8: The fight over the proposed Southwest Allen County quarry is entering a whole new phase, y'all. And it just seems like everyone's fired up about this, one way or the other. I mean, for months now, the debate over the proposed quarry near Homestead Road, I-69 and 24, really has just been simmering. But now it does really feel like this whole thing is exploding into one of the biggest grassroots battles that I feel like Allen County has seen in several years. I mean, if you have driven through Southwest Allen County lately, you know. You've probably seen it for yourself. All of a sudden, these massive banners are now popping up all around Southwest Allen County. I've also started to notice, anybody else, my social media feeds, all of these ads, my feeds are being flooded with anti-quarry ads. Billboards are also starting to appear, and the group No Quarry on Homestead says it's now collected more than 10,000 signatures opposing the project, while also raising tens of thousands of dollars ahead of a very critical public meeting that's set for May 26th. So a lot is happening here. And after reading through, I'm not kidding, hundreds and hundreds and hundreds of comments on my Facebook page online overnight about this. I mean, one thing is very clear. The community is deeply divided on this one. Supporters say the quarry is needed.

0: They argue Allen County's explosive growth, major road projects, housing developments, and even some of these massive data centers are creating huge demand for limestone and aggregate. Excavation companies, construction workers, they're all warning that there's just simply not enough quarries to keep up. Some say without more local aggregate, construction costs could skyrocket. Opponents, on the flip side, they say this isn't really about whether or not quarries are necessary, right? It's more about where this one is being proposed. And this particular phrase keeps popping up over and over and over again, particularly online. Wrong place, right project. Okay? So residents are raising concerns about blasting vibrations, dust, traffic, water tables, property values, and the fact that this proposed site sits near neighborhoods, an elementary school, and the new IU Health Hospital campus. Some fear Southwest Allen County could lose the very character that made families move there in the first place. And man, this debate, it seems to be becoming more about than just a quarry. For many people, this is turning into a larger fight over, you know, growth, development, industrial expansion, and whether local leaders are listening closely enough to residents. And that really does always seem to be the push-pull, doesn't it? Especially here in Allen County, it feels like right now. This push between progress, but yet still maintaining preservation. I mean, one thing is certain, emotions are high, the pressure is building, and all eyes will now be turning to this very public meeting that's going down Tuesday, May 26th. Okay, mark your calendars now. It's going to be held at the Coliseum at 5:30 p.m. They moved the time, they moved the location for you. They set it after work, and they moved it to a larger venue as thousands of people are expected to show up for this. Again, Tuesday, May 26th, the public meeting about the proposed quarry out Southwest being held at the Coliseum at 5:30 p.m. Now, in the meantime, if you're planning on attending that meeting, you're thinking about attending that meeting, you need to decide where do you stand? Is this quarry out Southwest needed for growth? Or maybe it's the right project, but is it the wrong place? Be thinking about that as you mark your calendars for Tuesday, May 26th.
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7: Clear and 56 degrees, I'm Macy Gray with top trending stories at 6:48. Former Mets pitcher Noah Syndergaard is blaming New York City's problems and even the Mets losing season on Mayor Zoran Mamdani. During an interview with Tommy Lahren, Syndergaard called the city one of the greatest in the world, but said it's being run by, quote, a lunatic. He also joked that the Mets should stop hanging out

0: socialist mayors. At this point, even the Mets fans are wondering if City Hall is somehow messing with their bullpen. And three men are now locked up on $1.5 million bonds each after what prosecutors are calling a straight-up murder-for-hire plot in East Columbus. Investigators say 26-year-old Niza Casalino was targeted and killed in a planned weekend shooting, and one suspect allegedly admitted that they did it for the money. Police say the case reads less like real life and more like a crime movie script. And if you need one more reason not to trust a car with no driver, here you go. Waymo is recalling nearly 3,800 robo-taxis after federal regulators say some of them didn't fully stop for flooded roads. One driverless car reportedly rolled right through standing water on a 40-mile-an-hour roadway before engineers hit the brakes with a software fix. So apparently the future of transportation still struggles with the same thing as half of us human drivers during a rainstorm. 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Time saver traffic and weather together every 10 minutes. During Fort Wayne's Morning News, let's get you where you need to go from the Craigville Appliance Traffic Center. We started our Wednesday drive with a couple of problem spots. Coldwater and Coliseum, the lights at the intersection are blinking and crews are out working on that slowdown through the area. The West County line and US 30 two-vehicle blocking crash has westbound lanes of US 30 closed from Butt Road. If you're on the way to Indy, I-69 from the 4 to 465, just about 90 minutes, 40 minutes to and from the Michigan line from Fort Wayne. The next check from the Craigville Appliance Traffic Center in about 10 minutes. 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
2: Good Wednesday morning from 21 Alive. I'm meteorologist Liz Braden with your forecast. A cooler and windy day shaping up for today. We'll see wind gusts out of the northwest up to 30 miles per hour, with temperatures falling into the mid-50s as we go into the afternoon, around 54 degrees. Tonight, we're clearing out with a low of 39. We'll make it back to the mid-60s with sunshine tomorrow. I'm meteorologist Liz Braden on WoWo 92.3 FM and 1190 AM.
3: Hey, thanks, Liz. Right now we got clear skies, 56 degrees off the world-famous WoWo fire escape. WoWo News time at 6:50. That means we need to check in with Heather Starr. She's filling in for Josh Williams this morning. She's got a roundup of the sports world for us. 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

0: time. It's 6:52. Heather Starr filling in for Josh Williams this morning. Heather, it's all you.
1: Thanks, Kayla. Start your engines, Indiana. The month of May is officially in full roar. At the Indianapolis 500, reigning winner Alex Palou topped opening day practice Tuesday with a blistering speed of 225.937 miles per hour. That's faster than most people drive when they realize they left the stove on. Kyle Kirkwood posted the fastest no-toe speed, while Connor Daly and Joseph Newgarden also looked strong early. And yes, Helio Castroneves is back chasing a record fifth Indy 500 victory because apparently four just sounded too reasonable. And IndyCar also announced expanded qualifying procedures for the next weekend to add even more drama because apparently driving 230 miles per hour wasn't dramatic enough already. Meanwhile, Catherine Legge is attempting the rare double, trying to race both the Indy 500 and NASCAR's Coca-Cola 600. Next hour, we'll check back in on the Comets playoff run and tonight's Indiana Fever matchup.
0: All right, thanks, Heather. She's filling in for Josh Williams this morning. Well, news time at 6:54. Coming up in 2 minutes. Man, oh man, we've had so many issues on our roadways this morning. In fact, right out of the gate, we've had a couple of WoWo traffic alerts to pass along to you, so we'll find out how we're doing on the roadways straight ahead here on WoWo.
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0: 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We definitely need to check in with Macy Gray this morning. She has been absolutely hopping when it comes to our time saver traffic. Macy, I don't know what's in the water today, but we've had a lot of WoWo traffic alerts. Any update on what's happening?
5: West County Line and US 30, a two-vehicle blocking crash is still in the westbound lanes. US 30 is closed starting at about Butt Road. Reroute around it. The next check from the Craigville Appliance Traffic Center in about 10 minutes. 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
6: Good Wednesday morning from 21 Alive. I'm meteorologist Liz Braden with your forecast. A cooler and windy day shaping up for today. We'll see wind gusts out of the northwest up to 30 miles per hour, with temperatures falling into the mid-50s as we go into the afternoon, around 54 degrees. Tonight, we're clearing out with a low of 39. We'll make it back to the mid-60s with sunshine tomorrow. I'm meteorologist Liz Braden on WoWo 92.3 FM and 1190 AM.
0: Thanks, Liz. Right now we got clear skies, 56 degrees off the world famous WoWo fire escape, 56 in Marion, 51 degrees in Kendallville, and 54 degrees in Huntington. Now keep in mind, today's high temperature of 61 degrees, it already happened. It happened just after midnight, so temperatures are slowly but surely going to slide backward through the day, settling really into the low 50s come later on this afternoon. We're going to have mostly cloudy skies. In fact, a stray sprinkle might even be possible, but nothing too crazy. And then tomorrow, as you just heard from Liz Braden, we'll be back up in the 60s. So, in fact, tomorrow really going to be one of the nicest days on tap this week for all of us. Coming up here at the top of the hour, we're going to get all of your top stories from Fox News, and then we'll check back in with the WoWo Newsroom for a round up of all of your local headlines. And then after the news break, we'll be checking in with Senator Jim Banks. He joins us live to talk about Indiana University's visit to the White House and so much more. Don't miss it. Straight ahead here on WoWo.
7: Shift in weather conditions means
8: some rapid planting progress as you move into some of the key Midwestern production areas.
7: USDA meteorologist Brad Rippey says just for corn alone for the period ending May 10th.
8: In fact, 19% of the intended U.S. acreage was planted just during the last week, the week ending May 10th, and that brings the overall number to 57% of the corn planted, staying ahead

0: the five-year average of 52%, but slightly behind last year's 59%.
1: While for soybeans,
0: same picture, we saw a nice advance during the week of 16 percentage points, and overall reaching 49% planted for U.S. soybeans, significantly ahead of the five-year average of 36% and staying ahead of last year's 45%.
1: I'm Rod Bain reporting for the U.S. Department of Agriculture in Washington, D.C.
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4: He'll soon land in China. I'm Dave Anthony, Fox News, where President Trump will hold talks with China's leader. And while the Iran conflict continues with no end in sight, the president told reporters before leaving he does not need help from them making a deal with Iran.
5: We'll win it one way or the other. We'll win it peacefully or otherwise.
6: The president says that trade is top of mind during this historic summit in Beijing with President Xi.
4: Fox's Aisha Hosni's in Beijing.
6: China wants lower tariffs. They currently have a 10% global tariff that expires very shortly here in July if it's not extended by the president. Meantime, back here at home, American farmers who are getting hit by higher diesel fuel prices, they want the president to convince China to buy 25 million metric tons of soybeans.
4: Now an update on the Hanta virus. A French passenger taken off the cruise ship that had the outbreak that left three dead is critically ill, now breathing through an artificial lung. As for the 18 Americans in quarantine, only one tested positive for Hantavirus. Stephen Kornfeld tells CNN he feels fine now, but last month,
7: a number of us on board came down with what felt like a flu-like illness or the ship's flu. I had 3 days of night sweats, a lot of chills, some mild respiratory, and a lot of fatigue.
4: He's in a biocontainment unit in Nebraska. So is another passenger in a facility in Atlanta after showing mild symptoms. Also in Nebraska, you don't hear this often, a Democrat who won a primary isn't wanting to win in November.
8: Cindy Burbank says she'll drop out of the general election after winning the Democrat Senate primary in Nebraska with about 89% of the vote to William Forbes' 11%. He's an anti-abortion pastor accused of running as a Republican plant to take general election votes away from the candidate state Democrats really want, independent Dan Osborne. He came pretty close to winning a Senate race 2 years ago and is seen as having the best chance to beat incumbent Republican Pete Ricketts.
4: That's Chris Foster. 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

0: We have clear skies, 56 degrees across Bobo Land. We'll see increasing clouds, windy with showers for Wednesday, steady temperatures in the mid-50s. Your 21 Alive First Alert forecast comes up at about 7:07. 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The trial for five men charged in the beating of a man at Pike's Pub near Fort Wayne has been pushed back until December. The delay came after one defendant pleaded guilty in the 2025 attack that was captured on viral video. 21 Alive reports Douglas Zuber now faces sentencing in June under a plea deal that could cap his prison time at 3 years. Meanwhile, a charter bus driver is facing legal action after allegedly drinking on the job during a student field trip.
1: A family filed a lawsuit against John Schmidt and Maria Transport after the driver reportedly consumed Fireball whiskey while taking Northwood High School choir students to Grand Rapids back in 2024. Court documents say Schmidt drove erratically, hit traffic cones, and was pulled over by chaperones before cops were called. Schmidt admitted to drinking 20 ounces of whiskey and was arrested for operating while intoxicated. John Zimney, WoWo News.
0: Wobo News time now is 7:04. Grant County deputies have arrested 32-year-old Lucas Weimer of Muncie in Monday in connection with a March fatal crash on Interstate 69. The crash on March 10th killed 45-year-old Joseph Kidwell and seriously injured his wife after Weimer's vehicle struck their disabled truck. He now faces multiple charges, including causing death while operating under the influence, reckless homicide, and reckless driving. Indiana lawmakers could see a new push to legalize medical marijuana next year.
2: Republican Senator Mike Bohachik announced plans to draft a 2027 bill that would legalize medical marijuana and set rules for its sale, distribution, and use. The legislation would also create a tax structure and update state impairment laws. The State Board of Pharmacy has reviewed federal rescheduling notices but has not taken action, leaving current Indiana marijuana laws unchanged. Tommy Lee, WoWo News.
0: Bohachik's proposal stopped short of recreational legalization. The News Watch continues now at 7:05. To Ohio, where a Toledo police officer now faces sentencing after being caught driving drunk with a child in his vehicle.
3: Michael Ellerbrock, a 12-year veteran of the department, pleaded guilty Monday to misdemeanor operating a vehicle while visibly intoxicated. Deputies found his truck in a ditch on March 23rd with a child inside, according to WTVG. Breath tests showed readings as high as 0.20, and Ellerbrock initially refused field sobriety testing, saying, "I'm a cop and I know that I'm just not going to do that." He is now on restricted duty while the criminal case and an internal affairs investigation continue. Victor Garcia, WoWo News.
0: The original child endangerment charge was reduced as part of the plea agreement. WoWo Flight Watch at Fort Wayne International. We've got no delays on arrivals or departures, and your TSA wait time's currently 15 minutes or less. A Michigan murder suspect has been caught after more than 30 years on the run, ending a decades-long search.
4: U.S. Marshals arrested 56-year-old Richard Werstein, also known as Joseph Allen Stavros, last week at a dog park in Panama. He had been wanted since 1994 for the murder of his roommate, Rodney Barger, after failing to appear for trial. Werstein entered Panama illegally in 2005 and was living under a false identity. Fingerprint analysis confirmed his identity, and WXYZ reports that he's been returned to Wayne County. Laura Smith, WoWo News.
0: Werstein confessed to authorities he'd been on the run for more than 3 decades. 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Let's get you where you need to go. 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
5: Right now, we are still watching that problem spot on West County Line and US 30. A 2-vehicle blocking crash has the westbound lanes of US 30 closed from Butt Road. Reroute around that. If you're on the way to Indy, I-69 from the 4 to 465, just about 90 minutes. 40 minutes to and from the Michigan Line from Fort Wayne. The next check from the Craigville Appliance Traffic Center in about 10 minutes. 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
6: Now, from the Brockman Heating and Air Conditioning WoWo Weather Center. Good Wednesday morning from 21 Alive. I'm meteorologist Liz Braden with your forecast. A cooler and windy day shaping up for today. We'll see wind gusts out of the northwest up to 30 miles per hour, with temperatures falling into the mid-50s as we go into the afternoon, around 54 degrees. Tonight, we're clearing out with a low of 39. We'll make it back to the mid-60s with sunshine tomorrow. I'm meteorologist Liz Braden on WoWo 92.

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1: Well, Wolverland, it has been a busy week from Bloomington to Beijing. As many of you know, the IU Hoosiers recently made a visit to the White House to celebrate their national championship. Meanwhile, President Trump is about to land overseas for a major two-day summit with China's president. So we are connecting live this morning with Senator Jim Banks to give us the full scoop on both visits. Good morning, Senator.
2: Hey, good morning, Kayla. Good to be with you.
1: Yeah, let's start with the fun one this morning. The Hoosiers made a stop there at the White House earlier this week. I mean, that had to be a pretty surreal moment for not even just IU fans, but just Hoosiers in general. You were there for that celebration. What was it like?
2: Well, it is. I mean, it continues to be surreal. I was at the championship game. It still doesn't feel real that our Hoosiers went 16-0 and won the national championship. But it became very real when the team and Coach Cignetti were up on the stage with President Trump. It was a lot of fun. I was able to invite a lot of my friends. I invited some guys that I haven't seen since college and friends from college that went with me to celebrate the Hoosiers on the lawn of the White House, and a lot of friends from around the state. So President Trump had a lot of fun with it. You could tell that he really likes Coach Cignetti. He loves his winning attitude. And you saw the two of them banter back and forth a little bit. But President Trump also used the opportunity to talk about Indiana and Indiana politics and what we went through on our election day last week, and talked about the redistricting fight, but also replacing squishy, weak Republicans with strong, fighting Republicans who are going to go to the state house. And he used the moment with Indiana being in the national spotlight for something else to talk about the significance of the political moment too. So you got to get a little bit of flavor of what was on President Trump's mind when he had the, it wasn't just football, but it's politics and where we go from here.
1: Yeah, Indiana definitely got a lot of national recognition on the stage, if you will. What was your highlight from the day? Because I saw a lot of you were kicking field goals, you're tossing some footballs around on the White House lawn. I mean, what was the biggest highlight for you from that whole day?
2: Well, it was raining all day, and I thought, you know, we're going to go and get rained on. And then, as if God was smiling on Hoosier fans in a big way, the sky opened up, blue skies. It was sunny and beautiful. The weather was perfect. And I think the highlight was just Indiana and the national spotlight. President Trump loves Indiana. He reminds me all the time Indiana is the state that gave him the Republican nomination back in 2016, and Indiana's Trump country. And when you got the football team there, the championship, Coach Cignetti up on the stage, he's one of a kind. And President Trump, you know, as he always does, he read the speech and then he deviated from the speech.
1: Yeah.
2: But if you go back and listen to the speech, he's talking about that winning attitude that Indiana football had. It's the same attitude that he's brought back to the White House, and that America has that undefeated winning attitude. That's what we're doing right now, getting America back on top. Whether it's overseas, peace through strength, projecting American strength abroad, or reviving this American economy and creating opportunities for our kids and our grandkids. And he used Indiana football to tell that story. If you go back and clear out all the other stuff and listen to what he was saying in his speech, that's exactly what the case that he was making.
1: Speaking of his speech, there was a quick moment when he kind of called you out. He's like, "Oh, Senator Jim Banks, are you here? There he is. He's so great." Did you know he was going to call you out like that?
2: Yeah, no, of course, you never know what he's going to say. You know, he got some names right. He mispronounced a few other names. You know, the president has been very, very good to me and good to our state, and always proud to be with him, and especially for such a special occasion as celebrating our Indiana Hoosier football team.
1: Well, he didn't mispronounce your name, that's for sure. But meanwhile, the president, he's about to land in China, if he hasn't already, for a meeting with President Xi. You know, for the average Hoosier listening right now, driving into work, drinking their coffee, why does this summit in China matter?
2: Well, it's so significant. I mean, China is our biggest enemy. President Trump is clear-eyed about the China threat. He always has been. He's the first president of my lifetime, Republican or Democrat, especially back in 2016 and on the campaign trail, but then

0: this whole first term and then again this term to recognize that China is our greatest economic and military threat. And we got to go stare them down and let them know we're not going to let them get away with it. So whether it's trade deals, stealing our jobs, or spying on America, you saw last week, Kayla, another Democrat, this time a Democrat mayor in California was caught spying for China. Yeah. I mean, this always happens on the Democrat. Eric Swalwell, who had a romantic involvement with a Chinese spy, Feng Feng. He had former Senator Dianne Feinstein, who had a Chinese spy on her staff, both from California. And now last week you had an elected mayor of a city in California who was caught spying for the Chinese Communist Party, for our biggest enemy. So the threat is real. What they do to us to steal our jobs and the trade deals that we've always had with them, where the Chinese have cheated and stolen our jobs. President Trump isn't allowing them to get away with that anymore. So he's taken a number of the top CEOs in our country, and they're going to go meet with Xi Jinping and talk about America's interest and how we can get American businesses back on the right foot when it comes to trade deals and rare earth mineral deals, issues like that, and then just tell China to not knock off the activities that they've gotten away with for too long. So we also know that there will be a follow-up visit where Xi comes to the United States. I'm not sure that there will be any deals that are made when they're in China, but I think President Trump is laying the groundwork for a major deal that would put America interest first.
1: Well, definitely keeping our eyes and ears on that one. Senator, we always appreciate the time. Thanks for joining us. We'll check back in with you 1 week from today.
0: Have a good day.
1: That's Senator Jim Banks. He joins us every Wednesday here on Fort Wayne's Morning News. Coming up, a live look at your time saver traffic. We've got everything you need to know before you go. Straight ahead here on WoWo.
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1: 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We are running to our phone lines. 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Chris, we knew the numbers were likely going to change a little bit when it comes to inflation. Any update then on those numbers from yesterday?
5: Yeah, it went from 3.3%. It was supposed to be 3.5%, but I told you that there was going to be a 75% chance it was going to be higher than that number. If you recall, run back the tape, Senator. 3.8%. It went up to 3.8%. So some of those goods and services, because of oil, I think they add back in oil like triple because it's to cost too much money. But it's 3.8%. So it doesn't look like to us that we're going to have any lower interest rates anytime soon, Kayla. But thank goodness we both have houses and we're not looking for houses, because mortgage rates right now went from under 6 to about 6.3%.
1: So, oh, man.
5: They're not jumping up big, but at least they're not 7 or 8%. But
1: I was hoping you'd have better news for us this morning, Chris. We'll chat more about the numbers 1 hour from now.
5: See you in an hour.
1: Let them digest. WoWo News Time at 7:26. We need to chat with Macy Gray for an update on our roadways. Macy, what's been happening there?
6: We are still out at West County Line and US 30. A two-vehicle blocking crash in the westbound lanes of US 30. US 30 is closed from Butt Road in the westbound lanes. Avoid the area.

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2: Good Wednesday morning from 21 Alive. I'm meteorologist Liz Braden with your forecast. A cooler and windy day shaping up for today. We'll see wind gusts out of the northwest up to 30 miles per hour, with temperatures falling into the mid-50s as we go into the afternoon, around 54 degrees. Tonight, we're clearing out with a low of 39. We'll make it back to the mid-60s with sunshine tomorrow. I'm meteorologist Liz Braden on WoWo 92.3 FM and 1190 AM.
3: U.S. Senator John Hoeven says producers are going to need continued support as the ag economy remains under pressure. The North Dakota Republican says that includes enhancing the USDA's Farmer Bridge Assistance Program.
4: If we continue on this track, now we're looking at a supplemental. And it would probably be not only some help for ag, but also weather assistance broader than just ag. So think California wildfires, Maui, which I think will really bring Democrat votes.
3: Tuesday supply and demand report showed U.S. winter wheat production will likely fall sharply on the year. Old crop rice ending stocks were down 1 million hundredweight at 54.3 million, with cuts to imports and milled rice exports. And the USDA says it has cut its 2026 U.S. beef production projection. Beef is now seen at 25.6 billion pounds. Down 243 million from April. I'm Brent Barnett with Brownfield.
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8: We have clear skies, 56 degrees across WoWo land. The outlook for Wednesday calls for increasing clouds with scattered showers, windy with steady temps in the mid-50s. Good morning, I'm Brian Ford. Glad you're with us. Coming up in the news at the half hour on WoWo, 92.3 FM and 1190 AM, the trial for five men accused of beating a man in Fort Wayne has been rescheduled. An Indiana school superintendent is facing felony charges after a fight, and losing his job is the least of his worries. And a major crackdown is coming to Ohio's roads this weekend. Details on these stories and more coming up. Right now, national and global coverage continues at 7:31 with the latest from Fox News.
9: Fox News, I'm CJ Papa. President Trump will land in China shortly to begin his two-day state visit. It's the first time he's on Chinese soil since 2017.
10: We have a lot of things to discuss. I wouldn't say Iran is one of them, to be honest with you, because we have Iran very much under control.

0: White House correspondent Aisha Hosni in Beijing reports the war with Iran will be on the agenda.
1: He did say that he's going to have a very long talk with him about Iran, as China is the one that stands to benefit the most from the Strait of Hormuz reopening.
0: Well, the fragile ceasefire in Iran is holding despite the president saying it's on life support. A group of 16 business executives, including representatives from Apple, Boeing, Meta, and SpaceX are traveling to China as part of the U.S. delegation. Price of a gallon of regular gas, according to AAA, up a penny overnight, landing at $4.51. 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
2: Wobo News, time is 7:32. A judge rescheduled the Pike's Pub beating trial for December after one defendant pleaded guilty. Five men still face charges in the attack on James Simmons III outside Fort Wayne. The beating was captured on video and spread across social media. 21 Alive reports Douglas Zuber will be sentenced in June. Elsewhere, a mistrial was declared in the case of Hazim Ibrahim, accused of sexually assaulting a nursing home resident in Elkhart. The podiatrist remains in custody, and a new trial is set for August 11th. A man has been arrested in connection with a deadly March crash on I-69 in Grant County.
3: Grant County deputies took 32-year-old Lucas Weimer of Muncie into custody Monday in connection with a crash that killed 45-year-old Joseph Kidwell. Investigators say Kidwell and his wife were stopped on the side of I-69 when a Chevy truck struck their vehicle, flipping both vehicles, then injuring three people. Weimer now faces multiple felony charges, including causing death while driving under the influence of a controlled substance. John Zimney, WoWo News.
2: Weimer turned himself in Monday evening and remains in custody pending a bond hearing. The Wayne Western Wayne School District superintendent has been suspended after allegedly injuring a woman during an April argument. Court documents say 44-year-old Kelly Plank swept the woman to the floor, causing a broken leg in two places. According to Fox 59, Plank now faces a level 5 felony battery charge, carrying 1 to 6 years in prison. Indiana lawmakers could see a new push to legalize medical marijuana next year.
4: Republican Senator Mike Bohachik announced plans to draft a 2027 bill that would legalize medical marijuana and set rules for its sale, distribution, and use. The legislation would also create a tax structure and update state impairment laws. The State Board of Pharmacy has reviewed federal rescheduling notices but has not taken action, leaving current Indiana marijuana laws unchanged. Tommy Lee, WoWo News.
2: Bohachik's proposal stops short of recreational legalization. The News Watch continues now at 7:34. Impaired drivers in the Buckeye State might want to hang up their keys this weekend.
5: The Ohio State Highway Patrol announced a statewide OVI checkpoint initiative set for Saturday, May 16th. Troopers will be joined by local law enforcement, with county locations released the day before and exact sites announced the morning of the checkpoint. Authorities remind drivers to plan ahead with a sober ride and not risk getting behind the wheel after drinking. Victor Garcia, WoWo News.
2: The checkpoint is part of ongoing efforts to reduce crashes and save lives on Ohio roads. WoWo Flight Watch at Fort Wayne International. Right now, all flights are showing on time, and your TSA wait time's 15 minutes or less. Teen vaping and tobacco use in Michigan is creeping up, even as prevention funding lags far behind CDC recommendations.
6: State data shows high school tobacco use rose 16.5% in 2023, driven largely by e-cigarettes. About 35% of teens have tried vaping, while cigarette and chewing tobacco are also ticked higher. Experts say nicotine exposure at a young age can create long-term dependence and health risks. Michigan spends less than 5% of the CDC's recommended funding on youth prevention programs, though Governor Whitmer has proposed modest increases through new taxes on vaping products. Laura Smith, WoWo News.
2: 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Time saver traffic and weather together every 10 minutes during Fort Wayne's morning news. From the Craigville Appliance Traffic Center, the one major problem spot we are watching right now. This is going to be U.S. 30 at the West County line between Allen and Whitley County. We've got U.S. 30 closed completely down westbound. That's due to a multi-vehicle crash. Other than that, everything looking A-OK across Fort Wayne, Allen County, and the tri-state region. The big four, Washington, Jefferson, Lafayette, and Clinton, looking good getting it out and through downtown. Interstates and major roads moving at or near posted limits with the exception of 30 West. Drive times are right on target. If you're on the way to Indy, I-69 from the 4 to 465, 90 minutes in both directions, 40 minutes to and from the Michigan line if you're north of Fort Wayne on the I. The toll roads are clear, Chicago to Toledo and back again. The next check from the Craigville Appliance Traffic Center comes up in about 10 minutes. 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
2: Good Wednesday morning from 21 Alive. I'm meteorologist Liz Braden with your forecast. A cooler and windy day shaping up for today. We'll see wind gusts out of the northwest up to 30 miles per hour, with temperatures falling into the mid-50s as we go into the afternoon, around 54 degrees. Tonight, we're clearing out with a low of 39. We'll make it back to the mid-60s with sunshine tomorrow. I'm meteorologist Liz Braden on WoWo 92.3 FM and 1190 AM.
0: And right now, winds are out of the west at 11. We have clear skies across WoWo land, 54 degrees in Angola. It's 56 at your severe weather station. 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And the Wednesday edition of Fort Wayne's Morning News continues now with Caleb Blakesley. 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
3: Hey, thanks, Brian. Good morning, WoWo Land. Welcome on in here to our Wednesday edition of Fort Wayne's Morning News. I am your host, KB. And would you look at that? We got a little bit of sunshine going on right now. Only going to probably have this for the morning. We've got some cloud coverage moving in this afternoon. In fact, we're going to cool down through the remainder of our work day together. In fact, our high temperature of 61 degrees. We already hit it just before midnight. Temperatures are going to move backward. We're going to be hanging really in the lower 50s for the majority of our day. A stray sprinkle is possible, but really nothing too crazy weather-wise. Tomorrow, we're going to warm back up. Be hanging out in the mid-60s, lots of sunshine. In fact, tomorrow is probably one of the nicest days of our work week together. And then Saturday, Sunday, we're going to be hanging in the 80s, some more rain possible, so do be weather aware as maybe already start thinking about your weekend plans. For now, we got 56 degrees in Marion, 51 in Kendallville, and 54 degrees in Huntington. Coming up, did a major move by the Trump administration just crack open the door for medical marijuana legalization here in the Hoosier State? Well, get this. Governor Mike Braun and Republican lawmakers, they are talking about it. And I have the audio straight ahead here on WoWo. But first, you know that moment when you step outside and it hits you? Okay, it's hot. And then you walk back inside and your AC is working overtime, just trying to keep up. 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
4: Indiana could be inching closer and closer to medical marijuana legalization. And honestly, a major move by the Trump administration really may be the reason why the conversation has changed quite a bit here in the Hoosier State. So if you missed the memo, last month, the federal government officially reclassified state-licensed medical marijuana from a Schedule I drug, the same category as heroin, down to a Schedule III drug. So in simple terms, the federal government is now acknowledging that there are accepted medical uses for cannabis and that it carries a lower potential for abuse than drugs, you know, in that top tier category. Now, before anybody starts celebrating this morning, this does not legalize marijuana federally. No. It also does not legalize recreational marijuana here in the Hoosier State. But politically, you know, politically, this is a pretty big deal because now Indiana lawmakers are starting to lean into the conversation in a way we really haven't seen before. For example, State Senator Mike Bohochek says he's already working on legislation for 2027 that would legalize medical marijuana in Indiana with what he describes as strict parameters, his words, not mine, around distribution, taxation, impairment laws, and oversight. And now here's where this gets really interesting, okay? Governor Mike Brown was on with me about less than a month ago, and we were chit-chatting about this, and he kind of hinted that he may be open to some medical marijuana legalization as well.
5: I would equate it back when we were wrestling with gambling. We were the last ones to do it. And remember, you had to have it on water. None of it's on water. French Lick built a moat around it. And now we're probably third in the country on per capita revenues from gambling. So some people aren't going to want it just out of principle. A lot of our state police and sheriffs are tolerating people going across the border. It'll be an increasing issue that so far our state legislature has kind of dug in against it. I've been more agnostic about it. I can see points of view, and I've seen law enforcement move on it somewhat. So that would give you the best description of where the dynamic is in our state. I think the leader of the Senate, especially, and the Speaker of the House are pretty, and they control the legislative agenda,
4: right.
5: Not interested in doing anything soon, but I think the crescendo will rise, and that's describes in a snapshot where we're at.
4: Now, keep in mind, this is all if, you know, law enforcement signs off on the framework and if the state can create a system that is tightly regulated. And that really is the key word, regulated, because realistically, for this to actually move forward here in Indiana, a few things would need to happen first. I mean, yes, law enforcement groups would likely need to support this, or at least not strongly oppose it. Republican leadership in the Indiana House and Senate would need to agree the political climate has shifted enough, you know, to take up this conversation seriously. The bill would need strong guard.

0: rails around medical access, distribution, impaired driving, enforcement, taxation, you get it. And frankly, you know, I think neighboring states continuing to move ahead with cannabis legalization does put more pressure on Indiana lawmakers, you know, every single year. And again, politically, this may be the first time some Indiana Republicans feel that they do have enough, you know, federal cover, if you will, to openly discuss medical marijuana without it really being viewed as some kind of fringe issue. Because, I mean, now the federal government itself is acknowledging medical use. Still, Indiana does tend, kind of like the governor sort of said as well, you know, Indiana still tends to move a little bit slower than other states on this kind of issue. So while this probably is the strongest momentum medical marijuana has had in recent years here in the Hoosier State, there's still a long road between discussion and actual legalization.
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0: Well, with sports time at 7:49, we got Heather Starr filling in for Josh Williams this morning. Heather, take it away.
4: All right. Thank you, Kayla. The Fort Wayne Comets are looking less like a hockey team and more like a playoff freight train right now. Fort Wayne shut out Toledo 3-0 Tuesday night to grab a commanding 2-0 lead in the Central Division Finals. Goalie Samuel Johnson stopped all 37 shots he faced, while William Dufour and Kirill Tutayev helped power the offense. Now, the series heads back to the Coliseum tomorrow night for Game 3, where the crowd should be loud enough to wake people up in Huntington. The Fort Wayne Tin Caps dropped a close 3-2 game to Cedar Rapids despite a Jonathan Vastine homer. Fort Wayne tries to bounce back in today's afternoon matchup in Iowa. That's a first pitch at 1 o'clock. You can catch that game on our sister station, 1380 The Fan. 100.9 FM. In a college sports news, Indianapolis Colts GM Chris Ballard and former NBA All-Star Michael Finley are part of Wisconsin's 9-person committee searching for a new athletic director. Incoming interim chancellor Eric Wilcox is overseeing the process, while Marcus Sedbury serves as interim AD after Chris McIntosh left for a new role with the Big Ten. Lauren Bishop is chairing the committee. And next hour, we'll hit the NBA playoffs and check the latest speeds from the Indy 500 practice.
0: All right. Thanks, Heather. She's filling in for Josh Williams this morning. WoWo News Time at 7:50 coming up. A live look at your time saver traffic. We've had issues pretty much all morning long on the roadway, so we want to ensure that you have everything you need to know before you go. But first, you know I've been talking a lot about America's 250th. I mean, such a big moment for all of us. 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
0: It's 7:56. That means we got to pop on over to the WoWo newsroom. Macy Gray, she has really been hopping all morning long. Lots of issues on the roadway. So, Macy Gray, what's the latest time saver traffic update?
10: Right now, West County Line and US 30, that two-vehicle blocking crash has been cleaned up, and we are still just working on getting traffic flowing again. If you see those brake lights, know that the crash has been cleaned up, and just give some patience as folks start to drive again. 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

0: 21 Alive, I'm meteorologist Liz Braden with your forecast. A cooler and windy day shaping up for today. We'll see wind gusts out of the northwest up to 30 miles per hour, with temperatures falling into the mid-50s as we go into the afternoon, around 54 degrees. Tonight, we're clearing out with a low of 39. We'll make it back to the mid-60s with sunshine tomorrow. I'm meteorologist Liz Braden on WoWo 92.3 FM and 1190 AM.
1: Thanks, Liz. Right now we got sunshine, 56 degrees off the world-famous WoWo fire escape. WoWo News Time, it's 7:58. We are approaching the top of the hour. So what we're going to do, we're going to actually check in with Fox News. And really the big story there is the fact that President Trump is landing in China as we speak for this two-day summit with President Xi. They're going to be talking trade and likely talking about getting China to buy more American goods. I would expect both really are on the top of the agenda list. And then after we check in with Fox, we'll be back over in the WoWo newsroom so we can get a roundup of all of your local headlines with Brian Ford and Macy Gray out of the WoWo newsroom. And then coming up here after the bottom of the hour news break, how you can help support military families right here in Northeast Indiana coming up this weekend. So a lot of ground to cover straight ahead here on WoWo.
2: Coming up mid-May, the day that first generated the installation of electric power in many parts of rural America. The 90th anniversary of
3: the Rural Electrification Act.
2: Christopher McLean is Assistant Administrator of USDA Rural Development's Rural Utility Service, the successor agency to the Rural Electrification Administration created under the Rural Electrification Act.
3: The need to bring electric services to rural areas through a program that made loans available to rural communities and the Rural Electrification Administration. They went out around the country to tell farm families about electricity and about the ability to form rural electric cooperatives, which are consumer-owned businesses that make it possible for communities to take charge of their own destiny.
2: The act itself was signed into law in 1936 during the Great Depression's grip on rural farms and economies. I'm Rod Bain reporting for the U.S. Department of Agriculture in Washington, D.C.
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8: I'm Dave Anthony, Fox News. Air Force One landed a few minutes ago in China, where President Trump will hold talks with a Chinese leader.
9: I have a great relationship with President Xi. And I think it's going to remain that way. We have a lot of things to discuss.
8: That's what the president told reporters before taking off for Beijing, where Fox's Aisha Hosni reports.
10: The president is trying to set the tone that he is coming at this from a position of strength, not weakness. Of course, you've got the Iran conflict looming in the background of these trade talks. He wants to make sure the focus remains on trade, not Iran.
8: The president says he doesn't need China to help make a deal with Iran, which sells most of its oil to China, but a U.S. military blockade remains in place around Iran's ports. The president's been very critical of our NATO allies for not helping the U.S. get shipping back to normal in the Middle East. Now, Britain wants to help, but only after the conflict ends.
11: The British government is part of a 40-nation joint mission to help reopen the Strait of Hormuz once the immediate crisis has eased. UK Defence Secretary John Healey announcing a package of hardware, including systems to detect and clear mines, drone boats, and jets for air patrols. Iran has effectively closed the strait in retaliation for US and Israeli attacks. British Prime Minister Keir Starmer has said the UK will not get dragged into the conflict.
8: That's Fox's Jonathan Savage. 18 Americans remain in quarantine in the US after being taken off the hantavirus-stricken cruise ship. One who tested positive is in a biocontainment unit.

0: But none of the 16 in Nebraska have symptoms now. Unit Director Michael Wadman just told Fox how long each one stays there isn't certain yet.
1: The CDC needs time to do assessments to make appropriate decisions on what needs to happen from that point. And so we really need to wait for those assessments to occur so that we can make the best decisions for each individual.
0: Two others are in quarantine in Atlanta. Three people died on the cruise. 11 have tested positive. A passenger in France is hospitalized critically ill. America's listening to Fox News.
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4: 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Thanks so much for starting your day with us. I'm Brian Ford. We have clear skies, 56 degrees across WoWo land. We'll see increasing clouds, windy with showers for Wednesday, steady temperatures in the mid-50s. Your 21 Alive First Alert forecast comes up at about 8.07. 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The trial for five men charged in the beating of a man at Pike's Pub near Fort Wayne has been pushed back until December. The delay came after one defendant pleaded guilty in the 2025 attack that was captured on viral video. Douglas Zuber now faces sentencing in June under a plea deal that could cap his prison time at 3 years. Meanwhile, a charter bus driver is facing legal action after allegedly drinking on the job during a student field trip.
5: A family filed a lawsuit against John Schmidt and Berea Transport after the driver reportedly consumed Fireball whiskey while taking Northwood High School choir students to Grand Rapids back in 2024. Court documents say Schmidt drove erratically, hit traffic cones, and was pulled over by chaperones before cops were called. Schmidt admitted to drinking 20 ounces of whiskey and was arrested for operating while intoxicated. John Zimney, WoWo News.
4: That lawsuit seeks accountability from both the driver and charter company, according to WSBT. 22. Grant County deputies have arrested 32-year-old Lucas Weimer of Muncie and on Monday after in connection rather with a March fatal crash on I-69. The crash on March 10th killed 45-year-old Joseph Kidwell and seriously injured his wife after Weimer's vehicle struck their disabled truck. He now faces multiple charges including causing death while operating under the influence, reckless homicide, and reckless driving. Elsewhere, Indiana lawmakers could see a new push to legalize medical marijuana in the Hoosier state.
6: Republican Senator Mike Bohachik announced plans to draft a 2027 bill that would legalize medical marijuana and set rules for its sale, distribution, and use. The legislation would also create a tax structure and update state impairment laws. The State Board of Pharmacy has reviewed federal rescheduling notices but has not taken action, leaving current Indiana marijuana laws unchanged. Tommy Lee, WoWo News.
4: Bohachik's proposal stops short of recreational legalization. The News Watch continues now at 8.05. To Ohio, where a Toledo police officer faces sentencing after being caught driving drunk with a child in the vehicle.
7: Michael Ellerbrock, a 12-year veteran of the department, pleaded guilty Monday to misdemeanor operating a vehicle while visibly intoxicated. Deputies found his truck in a ditch on March 23rd with a child inside, according to WTVG. Breath tests showed readings as high as .20, and Ellerbrock initially refused field sobriety testing, saying, "I'm a cop and I know that I'm just not going to do that." He is now on restricted duty while the criminal case and an internal affairs investigation continue. Victor Garcia, WoWo News.
4: The original child endangerment charge was reduced as part of the plea agreement. WoWo Flight Watch at Fort Wayne International. Right now, we've got no delays on arrivals or departures, and your TSA wait time still 15 minutes or less. To Michigan, where a murder suspect has been caught after more than three decades on the run.
8: U.S. Marshals arrested 56-year-old Richard Werstein, also known as Joseph Allen Stavros, last week at a dog park in Panama. He had been wanted since 1994 for the murder of his roommate, Rodney Barger, after failing to appear

0: here for trial. Wuerstein entered Panama illegally in 2005 and was living under a false identity. Fingerprint analysis confirmed his identity, and WXYZ reports that he's been returned to Wayne County. Laura Smith, WoWo News.
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2: West County Line and US 30, that two-vehicle blocking crash has been cleared. All of the delays right now are just as traffic continues to keep moving through the area. Be aware. Here in Fort Wayne, the Big Four, Washington, Jefferson, Lafayette, and Clinton look okay getting out and through downtown. Our interstates and major roads are moving at or near posted limits, and drive times are right on target. If you're on the way to Indy, I-69 from the 4 to 465, just about 90 minutes. 40 minutes to and from the Michigan line from Fort Wayne. The next check from the Craigville Appliance Traffic Center in about 10 minutes. 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
4: Good Wednesday morning from 21 Alive. I'm meteorologist Liz Braden with your forecast. A cooler and windy day shaping up for today. We'll see wind gusts out of the northwest up to 30 miles per hour, with temperatures falling into the mid-50s as we go into the afternoon, around 54 degrees. Tonight, we're clearing out with a low of 39. We'll make it back to the mid-60s with sunshine tomorrow. I'm meteorologist Liz Braden on WoWo 92.3 FM and 1190 AM.
1: And right now, winds are out of the west at 11. We have clear skies. It's 56 degrees in Decatur, 54 at your severe weather station. 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
5: 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Welcome on in here.

0: that you basically help them raise money through pie sales, right? I mean, how does that program work?
1: Right. So we provide them with wholesale pricing and certain incentives if they reach sales goals. And they go out and sell for whatever price they'd like. And we've got a lot of great groups that raise a lot of money for good causes.
0: And we can learn all about that online, wixpies.com.
1: Yes. Right?
0: Okay, so now on to the pie giveaway. It's the moment everyone's been waiting for this morning. You're giving away a lot of pies. So normally we just give away two pies. This year, you've gone bigger and better. Do you care to tell how many pies you're giving away, or do you want me to share?
1: We're going
0: to
1: give away two pies to five people. So, and these pies can be shipped anywhere in the U.S.
0: Oh, perfect.
1: It's kind of around our direct consumer program. So
0: I'm going to really put the pressure on you. Can we get these to listeners by Memorial Day so they can enjoy their two pies?
1: Yes, we can.
0: Okay, so here's the deal, Wowo Land. If you want to win not one, but two pies from Wix Pies shipped directly to your home before Memorial Day, here's what you do. It's really simple. You text the word pies, as in plural, as in more than one, because we're giving you two. Text the word pies to 45364 right now. You're going to be set a link, and all you have to do is tell us your two favorite pies, and German chocolate should be on the list. I'm just saying. So text the word pies to 45364 for your chance to win not one, but two pies just in time for Memorial Day. Dylan, I always appreciate you coming by, stopping
1: Thanks
0: by this morning.
1: Thanks for having me. It's been great.
0: And I hear you're going to supply me with some pies for a big adventure that I have next week.
1: That's right.
0: Let's just say, Wowo Land, you need to stay tuned. It's going to be all about pie, politics, and people. There we go. How's that alliteration this morning? But truly, Dylan, thanks for being here. Safe travels back.
1: Thank you.
0: And that is Diller Wickersham, a.k.a. the Pie Guy from Wix Pies, joining us live here on Wowo. You are texting the word pies right now to 45364 to enter to win our pie giveaway. No, no, no. I see y'all texting me on my text back line. I need you to text the word pies to the number 45364. Not the 260 number. Okay, that's the word pies to 45364.
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0: are filling in for Josh Williams this morning. Heather, take it away.
1: All right, thanks, Kayla. And finally, Indiana sports just keep getting busier. The Fort Wayne Comets picked up another huge playoff win Tuesday night, shutting out the Toledo Walleye 3-0 for a commanding 2-0 series lead. Samuel Johnson stopped all 37 shots he faced, and now the Comets head home Thursday, looking to tighten their grip on the series. The Fort Wayne Tin Caps continue their Iowa road trip today after a tough run loss to Cedar Rapids. Jonathan Vasteen provided the highlight with a home run in the losing effort. At the Indianapolis 500, Alex Palou topped opening day practice at more than 225 miles an hour, which is roughly the speed most Hoosiers drive the second they see one snowflake hit I-69. IndyCar also announces expanded qualifying procedures for next weekend because apparently near heart attacks during qualifying weren't exciting enough already. And in college athletics, Colts GM Chris Ballard and former NBA All-Star Michael Finley are helping to lead University of Wisconsin-Madison's search for a new athletic director. Tomorrow, we'll recap the NBA playoffs, Indiana Fever, and all the big games from today. And until then, stay safe, enjoy sports, and remember, your golf game still isn't as frustrating as Indy 500 qualifying.
0: Thanks, Heather. Well, news time. It's 8:52. Coming up, we're going to get you caught up with one last live look at our time saver, traffic. Man, I don't know what has been in the water today, but we've had lots of issues on the roadway. So we want to ensure you still got everything you need to know before you go. But first, spring finally here in Northeast Indiana. And that means for a lot of us, we're starting, you know, the annual spring refresh around the house, opening the windows, cleaning things out, maybe finally tackling that flooring project you've been putting off. 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
0: Well, Global News time. It's 8:56. Macy Gray has one last peek at our roadways for us this morning. Macy, what's happening?
6: All previous crashes have been cleaned up. West

0: County line in US 30 again has been cleaned up. Those westbound and even eastbound lanes, you are still seeing some brake lights as traffic continues to move through. Be aware through the area. 930 westbound in New Haven, backing up between Brookwood and Maple Crest, another place to be aware of. The next check from the Craigville Appliance Traffic Center in about 10 minutes. 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
2: Good Wednesday morning from 21 Alive. I'm meteorologist Liz Braden with your forecast. A cooler and windy day shaping up for today. We'll see wind gusts out of the northwest up to 30 miles per hour, with temperatures falling into the mid-50s as we go into the afternoon, around 54 degrees. Tonight, we're clearing out with a low of 39. We'll make it back to the mid-60s with sunshine tomorrow. I'm meteorologist Liz Braden on WoWo 92.3 FM and 1190 AM.
3: Hey, thanks, Liz. Right now, we got partly sunny skies, 54 degrees off the world-famous WoWo Fire Escape, 56 in Marion, 50 in Kendallville, and 54 degrees in Huntington. Don't forget, WoWo Land, you are texting the word pies right now to the number 45364 as we just launched our Wix Pies Memorial Day giveaway. 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So that's the word pies to 45364 to get entered. Have a good Wednesday, everyone.
4: A shift in weather conditions means
5: some rapid planting progress as you move into some of the key Midwestern production areas.
4: USDA meteorologist Brad Rippey says just for corn alone for the period ending May 10th.
5: In fact, 19% of the intended U.S. acreage was planted just during the last week, the week ending May 10th, and that brings the overall number to 57% of the corn planted, staying ahead of the five-year average of 52%, but slightly behind last year's 59%.
4: While for soybeans,
5: same picture, we saw a nice advance during the week of 16 percentage points, and overall reaching 49% planted for U.S. soybeans, significantly ahead of the five-year average of 36% and staying ahead of last year's 45%.
4: I'm Rod Bain reporting for the U.S. Department of Agriculture in Washington, D.C.
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9: He got the red carpet treatment. I'm Dave Anthony, Fox News. President Trump arrived in China a short time ago to a lot of fanfare as he came down Air Force One to start a trip that'll include talks with China's leader Xi Jinping. That's children chanting welcome, waving American and Chinese flags as the president walked by Fox's Aisha Hosni's in Beijing.
10: He wants trade to be the top agenda. He wants trade to be covered by the press. He wants that to be the focus of this trip with Xi. I'm sure Xi feels the exact same way. He doesn't want this to be about Iran, although Iran is going to come up. He said he's going to have a very long talk with Xi about Iran because Xi and China get a lot of their oil from Iran. Iran. The majority of oil that Iran exports goes directly to China. So the Strait of Hormuz reopening is very important for the Chinese.
9: A U.S. military blockade continues around Iran's ports, and the conflict has led to a spike in oil and gas prices. And we just got another inflation update, this one at the wholesale level.
11: 6%. The expectation was 4.9. They came in at 6%. We haven't seen that level of producer price headline.

0: inflation since December of 2022.
1: Fox Business Network's Cheryl Cassone. Now, the president has suggested he'd be open to allowing Chinese car companies to come to the U.S., build factories, and manufacture vehicles here with American workers. But Republican Senator Bernie Moreno opposes that with legislation that has Democrat support to prevent it. He just told Fox.
2: So if they came into the U.S., they would wipe out our automakers, completely devastate our steel industry, our rubber industry, our electronics industry.
1: And Moreno claims Chinese cars would also be rolling surveillance machines. One of the passengers on that cruise ship with the hantavirus outbreak that killed three is critically ill in a French hospital, now said to be breathing through an artificial lung. 18 Americans taken off the ship remain in quarantine in Nebraska and Georgia. 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
5: 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Some clouds today and a high in the lower to upper 50s. Good morning, I'm Macy Gray. 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A family has filed a lawsuit against a charter bus company and its driver after a Northwood High School field trip went dangerously wrong in 2024. Court documents say driver John Smith drank Fireball whiskey behind the wheel, drove 80 miles per hour in a 55 zone, swerved between lanes, and hit traffic cones. Chaperones forced him to pull over on a McDonald's in Schoolcraft before police arrived and arrested him for operating while intoxicated. News is brought to you by Hilger's Family Farm with beautiful bedding plants, seeds, and much more, including morel mushrooms, plus Hilger's own rhubarb, asparagus, and lettuce. 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Your full forecast from the 21 Alive First Alert Weather Center is next.
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8: Good Wednesday morning from 21 Alive. I'm meteorologist Liz Braden with your forecast. A cooler and windy day shaping up for today. We'll see wind gusts out of the northwest up to 30 miles per hour, with temperatures falling into the mid-50s as we go into the afternoon, around 54 degrees. Tonight, we're clearing out with a low of 39. We'll make it back to the mid-60s with sunshine tomorrow. I'm meteorologist Liz Braden on WoWo 92.3 FM and 1190 AM.
5: We hit an overnight high in the 60s at just about midnight, and temperatures will continue to fall from there. Currently, it is mostly cloudy and 54 degrees. 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

0: to the Glenn Beck program from London, England today. Getting ready for the Unite the Kingdom rally with Tommy Robinson. We'll talk about that more later. It's going to be where you'll be able to see it at glennbeck.com/torch on Saturday. But I really want to get to some, I want to start with some good news in America. And that is, yeah, all that crap about, oh, it looks like the Democrats are going to win. Yeah, maybe not. There's a real change in the seasons and the tide. And we're going to bring Stu in here in just a second. Yeah, you remember him? He was, okay. But we're bringing him in because he has been watching this and he's made a big, he made a big move. He never moves. He makes a decision on things. He, you know, does the prediction market and he just leaves his money in. He's kind of a buy and hold kind of guy. Not on this one. If you want to find out all the details, go to his website, predictableshow.com, predictableshow.com. But he's just launched a new show with Dave Landau on Blaze TV, which is really, really good and funny. And he's going to be with us now here in just a second to talk about how the midterms are suddenly looking a little different for the Republicans. Stu joins me in just a second. 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Do it now. Stu, how are you, my man?
1: Glenn, good to see you, my man. How are you?
0: Very good, very good. I wanted to get you on today because I've been reading your articles, watching your stuff, and you are you have some good news. I wanted to bring you on when you had good news, because when it comes to election time, a lot of times you're really a drag. You're right, you're right. You're always accurate, but you're a drag. Today,
1: you call
0: it's
1: me
0: different.
1: Yeah, you called me the little black rain cloud for almost 30 years. Uh-huh. And that was a nice way to be known. I appreciated it so much. There actually is some pretty good.
0: You're not today. Mm-hmm. So tell me.
1: Yeah. So basically, you know, it's funny.

0: situations. And they did this a couple of different times. One was when it came to trying to expand the Voter Rights Act to their maximum, the maximum levels possible. So they kept harassing these states to change their districts over and over and over again so that they could get more majority-minority districts, right? These are districts where the majority of the voters are minorities, and they will, in theory, I guess, the assumption is minorities just vote for their own skin colors, so they will elect other minorities. That's basically the very cynical way Democrats looked at it for years and years and years and years. And they got courts to back them up for a long period of time. Then, of course, this goes to eventually, you know, this happens in Louisiana. And Louisiana, they wind up challenging this. It goes all the way to the Supreme Court. And the Supreme Court says what I think is pretty obvious here, which is it's not supposed to be done by skin color. It's supposed to be the exact opposite of that. We're supposed to do really almost any other thing, Glenn. You can redistrict, you can draw a line based on almost anything else,
1: right?
0: Except race, which is hilarious because it's the one thing they kept trying to put in. So they tried this, and the Supreme Court wound up saying, I know you covered this, but it's like they wound up saying, look, you can't just draw these lines based on race. You can use it as kind of one thing in a recipe if you really want to, but you can't just draw these racial lines. They're not going to hold. So they didn't hold, and this wound up burning the Democrats in a big way, that it could wind up getting a bunch of seats to go from Republicans to Democrats, because now these states in the South who have been doing this for years have to redraw these districts to align with what the Supreme Court said, which is we shouldn't draw voting lines based on skin color. So that's part number one. Part number two is the Virginia situation. Virginia, they wound up trying to do the same type of thing. The left went in and they said, well, we're going to keep pushing and pushing and pushing and pushing and pushing. And they decided to try to make it basically so in this purplish state, there were no Republicans to be seen anywhere. They pushed this as far as they could go. But, and this is something that we caught, you know, pretty early on when looking at this race, you know, the way that they had designed this, Glenn, there are rules in Virginia, and they have this rule where basically, if you're going to screw with the Constitution, you know, and you're going to screw with the way that these lines are drawn in their system, you have the original legislative vote, and then you have to have another vote by the people to say, hey, we want to throw these bums out. If they change the rules, we don't like that. We should have the opportunity to throw these bums out. So they did do that, sort of. They got the vote done immediately before the election and then forced everything through and said, look at us, we're great, we're going to push back against all these evil Republicans and get all these seats back for the Democrats. The problem is, once again, because the left has been the left for so long, they had opened up early voting for such a long period of time that even though they got this vote done right before the election, the Republicans, you know, pointed out, hey, wait a minute, 40% of our population has already voted before you tried to do this. So this one doesn't count. You didn't check off what you needed to do in the state. So the Virginia Supreme Court came in and said, yeah, you know, again, you guys pushed it too far. You bent the rules. That didn't work out. And so Republicans are able to gain even more seats because of that situation, which is really changing the whole tenor of the race, Glenn.
2: So do you think this is all just happening because of the redistricting, or are you also seeing any indication that people are kind of like, I'm tired of all of this? They're pushing it too far. What happened in Virginia, you know, even Spanberger coming in and saying, oh, we're not going to redistrict, and then immediately pushing for redistricting. That you're seeing any indication that Democrats are pushing things and pushing the American people too far to the left? Or is that just wishful thinking?
0: You know, I don't want to be the little black brain cloud here. I don't think I've seen signs of any level yet of a left-leaning voter saying, you know what, maybe our party is going a little too far. Where we did see signs of that, I think back in like 2021, 2022, where you saw the whole, the George Floyd era, I think was filled with moments where Democrats said about even their own party, hey, I don't know, maybe having some police on the streets is a good idea. You know, there were things like that did happen. I haven't seen that yet with redistricting. The way this is being framed, I think, in the left-wing media and honestly the mainstream media, is this is just the Democrats trying to protect themselves. They're doing the best that they can against these evil Republicans.

0: Donald Trump is very mean, and they have to do this this one time. That was the pitch from Gavin Newsom in California, right? These places had set up systems that were supposed to eliminate the exact type of activity that Democrats are currently engaging in. And they went to their own voters and said, hey, you know, sure, we have all these rules set up, but aren't the Republicans mean? That kind of has been enough for a lot of them. I do think that there is a, you know, a situation where they do push this too far. They're going to try to challenge all this stuff. They're going to try to go down this road a little bit farther. But they have a tough argument to make to the American people, who I still think, despite everything we see in the media, believe in things like skin color shouldn't matter, believe in things like merit should matter. And, you know, the farther they go down to push against that, I think the worse it gets for them.
1: So tell me what you're seeing in Los Angeles and in the California vote. I mean, you seem to, at least in the primaries for the very first time, you have Republicans doing really quite well in the polls.
0: Yeah, actually, it's true. There's a couple of really interesting things going on there. One is the Los Angeles mayoral election. I know you've been watching that with Spencer Pratt. He's been running a really interesting race with like
1: really
0: great ads, and he's
1: great ads.
0: You watch the debate and you're just like, how could any human being think that this guy isn't the best of these three? I don't understand.
1: You know who he reminds me of, Stu, is, what's the politician up in Canada? Remember the apple-eating guy where he's just
0: Poilievre. Yes.
1: Mm-hmm. I love him. He reminds me a little of him where it's like, it's no sweat. I don't really, whatever. Just answering to these people, well, you're a moron, and eating a bite of an apple. I mean, it seems too easy almost for him.
0: Yeah, and obviously he knows the media really well. You look at the ad that he ran where, you know, he's showing off the houses of his opponents and then zooms out of his house, which is now a trailer because his house burned to the ground. He has real credibility there. And honestly, it's funny because sometimes a really positive thing can potentially wind up being a negative for you in your campaign. It's obviously really difficult to win as a Republican in Los Angeles. I'm not breaking news here. Donald Trump lost to Kamala Harris 70-26 in 2024 in Los Angeles, in a race that obviously Trump won overall. So this is there's a big uphill battle. The best path for Spencer Pratt to win is for him to win a race that looks something like, you know, Pratt 37, and then the other two at 30 and 28 or something like that, or, you know, 35, 32, 30, right, where he just squeaks out and is able to kind of go forward. The problem with this right now is the last debate, he did so well that it wound up just destroying one of the two opponents. And you wonder if the left is going to now unite around Karen Bass, who is a catastrophe as a mayor. But it does seem like the current path. But he's got a shot. He's got a shot.
1: How about Steve Hilton?
0: Hilton, I saw you had him on. You watched his debate. We paid close attention to that one on our show, Predictable with Stu. But we did. He was really good in that debate, and you know, he has a lot of really credibility. Good. He has a way of being able to bridge a gap, I think, to a California voter who is at least sensible. And there are some there. You know, Glenn, we've been on in California for, I don't know, forever, since the beginning of the show. And every time we talk about California, we sometimes would generalize and say that they're all insane. And then there'd be people that would call up and say, wait a minute, no. I mean, I have lots of friends. Like, I swear we're not completely all like this. But, you know, Steve Hilton, I think, really appeals to not only those people on the conservative side, but also people who I think can just step back and say, okay, look, I might even be a little bit on the left, but you know, I might not appreciate everything that Steve Hilton might stand for when it comes to certain policies, but at least the guy's speaking common sense. You know, he said on the stage, he's like, you know, you guys keep attacking us on immigration. He's like, I'm the only one up here who is an immigrant. That's who I am. That's actually I'm the only one who has any credibility on this particular issue. He talked about that, and I thought he was solid.
1: Let me take a quick break, and I want to ask you about a new poll that I just saw that is from Atlas Intel on Rubio and Vance. And I want to get your view on what's happening with those two here in just a second. Talking to Stu about, you know, the prediction markets and what is actually happening now on the ground. You can find him.

0: at predictableshow.com. Also, he's doing a new show just launched in April on Blaze TV. You can see him and Dave Landau. 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
0: So before I get to Marco Rubio and J.D. Vance, I want to ask you, because I'm hearing talk here in London, Stu. People are saying everything is changing. Oh, the whole ground is changing beneath, you know, everybody's feet in Parliament. I don't know if that's entirely true. I think that the people are speaking up. You know, all of the local elections are going way against the Labour Party and Keir Starmer and everything else. But you can't. The same thing will happen if you get the same. If you get John Thunes, Sir John Thune, into Parliament, you're going to have the same thing, and the people will feel betrayed by, you know, the people they just voted for. And I don't know. So I don't know if anything is going to change. Are you sensing that any of that, do you feel any of that kind of movement in America in the races, that people are done with anything? Are we waking up anywhere on anything, left or right?
2: I mean, I think some of that's happening. I do think that we've seen some of the craziest, you know, if you look back at the era, the sort of peak woke era, I do think some of that's receded. And I think that we have seen some people waking up and wanting to see, hey, wait a minute, I just want rational people who are going to do sane things. You know, when you look at, unfortunately, you know, where we are when it comes to just regular everyday life issues, you know, you're talking, I mean, we've been doing the show for a long time, Glenn. How many elections has a party won with $4, $5, $6 gas? I mean, it's not super common. It's really hard to do.
0: No, it's not. I mean,
2: luckily you do have the left that goes so insanely far. I mean, like there was an ad they ran against Spencer Pratt going back to that election, where which was the greatest ad of all time for Spencer Pratt, where it was like, Spencer Pratt does not want to spend taxpayer dollars on the unhoused. Okay, where do I check the box for this guy? You
0: know, I can't get to really the polling booth fast enough.
2: So, I mean, that sort of stuff is great. The left, it does have that ability to go so far. I mean, I mentioned that debate. The prediction markets were incredible on that mayoral debate, where the third candidate, who's kind of this Ivy League educated woman, she was the favorite at the time the debate started. She went in there and they had that debate. Pratt did very well. He rose up, but she dropped so far, Glenn. She dropped by 40 percentage points in her chance to win that election following that debate. To put that in perspective, after Joe Biden's debate, he dropped by 15 percentage points.
0: Oh my gosh.
2: Think of how horrible performance that was. Yeah. So I think there are people that do wake up in these situations. It might feel really rare, but as we get closer to the election, I think people will start coming back to that place where it's not about all these crazy issues. It's not about the personalities and the media. It's going to be more about how they feel. Republicans do have a lot of work to do to make that feel good before November, but they do have some time.
0: Okay, let me go to J.D. Vance and Marco Rubio. Those are the two big names. In the latest poll, it's

0: Marco Rubio, 45%. J.D. Vance, 29%. Ron DeSantis, 11%. And none of the above at 10%. Marco Rubio is, I mean, he might be, it's really interesting because I think Donald Trump is allowing both of them to define themselves. J.D. Vance is going to be the guy that looks like I wasn't for the war, which is really healthy for him. And he's also in charge of uprooting all of the fraud. If he actually does that, that'll be really good for him. But Marco Rubio is just seen as, I mean, does he have Keir Starmer's job yet? I mean, he does every job under the sun, and he just looks normal, quiet, stable, which America might really be interested in. You know what I mean?
1: Yeah, I really am. And certainly, his performance has been really impressive. I mean, we've watched his rise, right, Glenn? We remember talking about him when he was, you know, in Florida before he was running for Senate. Yeah. And, you know, he's had his ups and downs, I think, with conservatives at times. But man, he has been rock solid. Really, I mean, the competence just is so prominent from him. Everything that he does feels like he's handling really, really well, and nothing shakes him. And he's also a guy who really loves America and thinks that there's something good here. There's something that almost feels old-timey to it. And I, for one, love it. I just love someone who's going to stand up and say, yeah, actually, we're not perfect, but we're still the best place around. We still are the country that people should look up to. And I think there has been some of the negativity that's not only seeped into the left, where it's always been on America, but even on the right, I think there's been some of that that's popped up lately. So it's been really refreshing. I do think, though, you look at this poll, and it, you know, one of the things that you look at when it comes to who's going to win the House is the generic vote. The generic vote in this poll was really, it was a 14 point plus for Democrats. So a very, if you think of that as a left wing base of a poll, Atlas is a good poller, but this was a very left wing sample. They might like a Rubio more than a Vance. They might like an AOC more than a Gavin Newsom. So some of the poll reflections might have to do with that sample.
0: Thank you very much, Stu. I appreciate it. Good to talk to you. And congratulations on the shows and everything else you're doing. We'll have you back again. Thank you so much. Stu Does America. You can find that at Blaze TV, now with Dave Landau. Dave Landau and PredictableShow.com. All right. Our sponsor is Preborn. Usually women regret it when they have an abortion. Usually. They often say they wish they would have given birth. They just didn't have the support from others. They didn't have the financial security, or they didn't have the information. That's why Preborn is so important. They step in during the darkest hour, and they offer women who are making a difficult choice both hope and support and information. Preborn uses free ultrasounds to introduce a woman to the life, the beautiful life growing inside of her, and that doubles the chance that she's going to choose life for that baby. Then when she says, I like to, but I can't do it. I don't have any support. There's nobody in the family. Well, Preborn is there, and they'll support her and the baby for 2 years, both financially and emotionally. $28 begins this whole process. It provides one ultrasound that's less than a dollar a day. It could save a life. Actually, I think it saves two lives. It saves the baby and the mom. Now, $140 will reach five mothers. How many babies can you save this year? I think this is the most important thing we can do. Right now, you just go to preborn.com or hit #250. And say the keyword baby. #250. Keyword baby.
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1: An overnight high in the 60s. Now today, temperatures will fall as clouds cover. Good morning, I'm Macy Gray. Tapping our news at the half hour, a former Indiana University student accused of rape accepted a plea deal that avoids prison time. Court records show Gregory Gabler received 6 years of probation after pleading guilty to criminal confinement causing bodily injury. Prosecutors dropped 2 rape charges as part of the agreement. Now, Fox News.
2: I'm Therese Crowley. President Trump landed in Beijing to a red carpet welcomed by chanting Chinese youth waving red China and U.S. flags. Fox's Aisha Hosni on the summit with President Xi.
3: The president says that trade is top of mind during this historic summit in Beijing with President Xi. However, he does have a plan to have a long talk about Iran.
4: We have a lot of things to discuss. I wouldn't say Iran is one of them, to be honest with you, because we have Iran very much under control.
2: And China wants Trump to lower its 10% tariff. President Trump getting tucked in at a secure resort near the U.S. Embassy for the night. As the Senate plans to vote on the War Powers Resolution to limit the president's military power on Iran, FDA Commissioner Marty McCarry has resigned after ruffling feathers of industry execs, vaping lobbyists, and anti-abortion groups trying to kill the abortion pill. 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
5: Good Wednesday morning from 21 Alive. I'm meteorologist Liz Braden with your forecast. A cooler and windy day shaping up for today. We'll see wind gusts out of the northwest up to 30 miles per hour, with temperatures falling into the mid-50s as we go into the afternoon, around 54 degrees. Tonight, we're clearing out with a low of 39. We'll make it back to the mid-60s with sunshine tomorrow. I'm meteorologist Liz Braden on WoWo 92.3 FM and 1190 AM.
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2: Welcome to the Glenn Beck Program. I'm in London. The president is in Jeddah. Pray for the president. He just got off the airplane just about an hour ago, and they gave him quite a state welcome, rolling out the red carpet and then having weird Chinese cheerleaders, I guess, and the army. It was quite an entrance for the president, and he loves this. And it makes me nervous because he does love this. When people treat him really well, he is more inclined to treat them well. You know, if the Democrats would have done that when he came into Washington, D.C., I think we would have had a very different president on our hands. Instead, they just attacked him. And President Xi is doing everything he can to get Trump into his corner. We're going to talk about the China trip. We have a couple of people. Melissa Chen is going to be with us here in just a few minutes, and also Ambassador Brownback is going to be with us, and we're going to talk about China, what he's doing, who's on the plane, who's not on the plane, etc., etc. This is a very big deal. Can I just take a quick moment and ask, who the hell is writing the cases for the Supreme Court from the state of Virginia? I mean, it is I don't know if you've seen this, but they misspelled Virginia. I mean, obviously no AI is happening here. Mm-hmm. Who misspelled the state you're from? Apparently it is,
3: their attorney general is Jay Jones, and that was the guy that was talking about killing kids.
2: That's right, Jay Jones, and the Solicitor General Tilman Breckinridge. And it's like, me smart enough, the right judge, and say, Republican mean. I mean, it's ridiculous how bad. They're saying now that this thing's just going to be thrown out. They filed it to the wrong court. I don't know. Good job, Virginia. Another really super good choice there in Virginia. So you got that going for you. Now, let's just talk about turnabout is fair play. Let's talk about how much the Republicans suck now. Here is John Thune on the SAVE Act. Listen to this.
4: We don't have the votes to get rid of the filibuster. We did. We called it up on the floor.
2: Can we stop? You don't have the votes for the filibuster. John, whose fault is that? Could that be, I don't know, your fault? Could it be? Isn't that your job to get everybody? You can get everything else done. You can get things that nobody in America is want except for you stooges. You can get all of that done, but this one, we just don't have the votes. We don't. But listen, he's trying really hard. Your blood will boil. Listen to the rest of it.
4: We don't have the votes to get rid of the filibuster. We did. We called it up on the floor March, I think, 17th. We were on it for several weeks and had a very spirited debate. In fact, I think with the exception of maybe a couple of Republican senators, made more speeches on the floor in support of the SAVE Act than almost any other senator. And we had some votes on it. And we voted on the narrow issue, which is the most popular one, of voter ID. And we put the Democrats on the record. Every single Democrat voted against it. We added, and one of the other elements, also popular, was whether or not biological boys ought to play in girls' sports. We had that vote, and every Democrat voted against that as well. So we've taken what I think are probably the two issues, in my view, that have the broadest public support, and put the Democrats on record, and every single one of them voted against it. So opportunities to get other votes. There was a vote on the budget resolution, an amendment that Senator Kennedy offered that didn't even get 50 votes on the floor. And so we're continuing to look for opportunities to advance that legislation. Obviously, it's something that I support. I think we all support.
2: There's not enough SSRIs for me to listen to any more of that. There's just not. I could go to the SSRI factory and there wouldn't be enough to bring my mood up after John Thune speaks about that. First of all, you got him on the record. Oh, I'm so glad.

0: glad you got him on the record. Woo! Now we can run campaign ads. You know what that reminds me of? It reminds me of, I hate to bring this name up. Hang on. If you have any mood elevators, just take them, because I'm going to bring up Orrin Hatch. Orrin Hatch told me at one point, you know what? I don't have to worry about all of these Tea Partiers. Okay? He's talking to me like, Orrin, you realize I'm kind of a Tea Partier kind of guy, right? You know, I don't have to worry about all these Tea Partiers. They're going to love me. All I'm going to do is I'm going to take a vote. I'm going to suggest we vote on a flag-burning amendment, and then they'll all come running back. Oh, my gosh. Oh, my gosh. I hate you so much. No. This is the same kind of thing. Listen to what he's saying. We got him on the record. So, you know, and we also talked to him about biological sports. We're not talking about biological males in sports. We're not talking about that. We're talking about the Save America Act. It's different, you know, men in men's sports. That's a really good thing. Really, really important. This one's called the Save America Act. You know what it does? It saves America. And you couldn't find a way to get that one done. I just couldn't muster it. It's not that I don't want to pass it. I just don't know how. I'm sorry, but I'm just not mature enough, and I do not have the vocabulary to say anything else, but you're a giant wiener. And that's as good as it can get for me. Sorry. Glad you're on the record there, John. We know who you are. No one should ever vote for this guy ever again. No one should ever vote for him ever again. And you know what? I mean, China's going to be our boss anyway, AI. I mean, maybe I can hack into the system and I can get a list of all of the people that are voting for John Thune, and I can go visit them at their house and be like, what the hell are you thinking? You want to be a wiener too? No, don't. Don't vote for him. Don't vote for him. Long, long memory. This guy is worthless. Absolutely worthless. Save America. 80%, including the Democrats, are for this. And you know what? I couldn't get anybody to vote for it. I couldn't do it. I don't know what happened there.
1: It's like when you asked me to help get you into Iran after, you know, the regime falls. And yeah. I'm like, yeah. I'm all over that.
0: Wait a minute, are you admitting something here? I think you're admitting something you shouldn't be admitting.
1: I sent an email. Producer.
0: Yeah, I sent a strongly worded email.
1: Yeah.
0: Yeah, okay, good. John, here's how you get it done. This one is from the Texas Speaker of the House, Cameron Sexton, and it's going to the leadership, Karen Camper, in Nashville, Tennessee. Dear Leader Camper, due to the actions taken by members of the Democratic caucus during the second extraordinary session of the 114th General Assembly aimed at disrupting the democratic and legislative processes and creating disorder on the House floor, including but not limited to, remember seeing the footage of this where everybody was causing all kinds of problems? The Democrats were interlocking arms in the well of the House, blocking aisles on the House floor, instigating and encouraging disruptions of the legislative process in coordination with paid protesters and attendees in the gallery, including the distribution of earplugs to members of your own caucus, the use of prohibited props and noisemakers on the House floor, demonstrating the lack of respect towards fellow members seeking recognition to speak on legislation, and flagrant disregard for the permanent rules of the order of the House. Members of the Democratic caucus will receive individual letters removing them from all standing committees and subcommittees of the House, except where membership is required pursuant to Rule 65 of the House rules. See ya. Actually, he wrote sincerely, Cameron Sexton. That's the way a man handles things. Okay? I don't know about you, John, but somebody has a wiener, somebody doesn't. Which one? I don't know. That's the way you handle it. When is anyone in the Republican Party going to have the balls of Tennessee? That's exactly how it should have been handled. That is the first. It makes me want to move to Tennessee. Oh, and don't test me, Tennessee. I'll do it.
1: He loves to move.
0: Nobody else does, but I don't have a problem with that myself. Let's see.

0: In Virginia, and you'll never guess the county in Virginia where this is happening, it has been revealed now that the Virginia student accused of photographing and videotaping more than 40 students under a bathroom stall at Freedom High School identifies as transgender. Principal Tina Brown sent an email to parents last month announcing that a student had allegedly been caught recording another student under a bathroom stall. Now, you as a parent, what would you do? You get that letter. What do you do?
1: I don't think I read a strongly worded letter.
0: I don't think I go, well, you know what? Let's see how this plays out. If I have a daughter or a son in that school, I'm at the school. Immediately at the school. Get this. Announcing that a student had allegedly been caught recording another student under a bathroom stall, Brown issued a follow-up email last week stating that it was not an isolated incident and urged more students that may have been victims to come forward. Looks like there might be as 40 people that have been photographed by this dirtbag kid.
2: This seems to be a problem in Loudoun County.
0: You think it? Really?
2: You recall the father that was arrested during the school board meeting because of what happened to his daughter by a, quote, gender-fluid individual? This is 2021. We're in 2026. What's wrong with Loudoun County?
0: Let me ask you this. What's wrong with the Democratic Party? Let me take you to Seattle. A Seattle public school teacher under investigation over allegations she physically abused a student is likely to become the next president of the Seattle Education Association, the Union for Educators and Staffers. She's under investigation that she physically abused a student. Now listen, this is what happened to her. The parents of a third grade student at Rising Star, who has autism, a speech delay, is partially verbal. The parents said they noticed bruises in the shape of adult fingers on their son's arm in October and again in December. Using visual aids, they asked their son whether an adult caused the bruises, and he identified this teacher. Parents also alleged that in December, their son's therapist saw her throw a marker at the child's head, which allegedly struck his face while he was working at the whiteboard. And she's going to be in charge of the teachers' union. So let me ask you, not what's wrong with the people in Virginia, not what's wrong with the teachers in Virginia or the voters in Virginia, not even about the transgender students that are going underneath a bathroom stall. What's wrong with the teachers and the Democratic Party? What's wrong with the labor unions and the Democratic Party? Because they seem to love to abuse kids one way or another. It seems always to be a teacher, a union, a Democrat. I mean, what's the deal? It's not always that way, obviously, but it seems to be a problem. What is happening with our teachers' unions? I got to tell you, I say this all the time, and I love teachers and blah, blah, blah, blah, blah, blah, blah. There's lots of great teachers, but I don't know how you pay. I can't put you into you're a trustworthy citizen if you're in the teachers union. I can't do it. How much more evidence do you need? I mean, you could just stop, full stop. Hey, by the way, whose fault was it that our kids were so scarred because of the masks and no school? Oh, that's right. It was the teachers' union. Full stop. You could stop there. But then everything that you see the teachers' unions doing is always against the students. It's incredible to me. This is just a hive of evil, it seems to me. And I don't know if you're a teacher, if you're a good teacher, how you don't see things like this and go, I can't be a part of that union. I just can't be a part of it. I'd like to be, but I can't. They're so far away from anything that seems to be common sense and decent when it comes to kids. I can't be a part of it. So I'm sorry, teachers, but there comes a time when you have to distance yourself. There comes a time when you have to go, you know what, I got to get up and leave. I can't do it. I'll give you an example. I did this last night and I did it too late. Let me tell you, I'll give that story to you here in just a second. First, let me tell you about Simply Safe. Fortune favors the bold. That phrase describes something important.

0: about the American spirit. 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
2: Hey everybody, Casey Hendrickson here. We have got to talk about the allegations against Representative Thomas Massie. 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
3: So, teachers, look, I know you think all kinds of reasons, I can't leave, I got to do blah, blah, blah, blah, blah. I experienced this last night, and I'm really ashamed of myself. It took me like 10 minutes before I finally just said, you know, we're leaving. We went to a show on the West End, and we went to this show. It was the producers, Mel Brooks, always funny. Mel Brooks, producer. I've seen it a million times, very funny. At this one point, they added in Jesus in a loincloth with the crown of thorns being spanked by a guy in an S&M mask and all leather. And I just put my head down. I was like, oh my gosh, I can't believe, and processing. And I finally looked at my wife and she's like, we got to go. And I'm like, I agree, we got to go. But we were the only ones that walked out, and it took me a few minutes. You forget it. Don't, whatever you're thinking, stop processing like that. It's wrong. You know it. Get up. Walk out.
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3: When we talk about Israel, we're not just talking about a place, we're talking about a people connected to a promise made by God, the one he has never broken, and one that continues even today. 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Right now in Israel, families run into shelters as sirens sound. 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

0: Fort Wayne, celebrating all year long.
1: Another spike in inflation. I'm Dave Anthony, Fox News, driven by the spike up in oil and at the gas pump in the Iran conflict. Fox's Ginny Cassola has the numbers.
2: Prices paid at the wholesale level before they reached consumers jumped in April. The producer price index rose 1.4% for the month, up 1% for core PPI, excluding food and energy. For the year ending in April, the PPI rose 6%.
1: That's the most annual wholesale inflation since 2022. Yesterday, we also had a report of consumer prices rising more than expected in the annual inflation rate. Oil prices aren't moving much today as President Trump arrives in China for talks with the Iran conflict hanging overhead. That was the big welcome the president got. Descending Air Force One steps onto a red carpet.
3: He was greeted by the vice president of China and 300 Chinese kids waving the China and U.S. flags.
1: That's Fox's Aisha Hosni in Beijing. Ahead of the talks tomorrow between the president and China's leader Xi Jinping.
3: He says trade is the top priority for the state visit, not Iran. Although Iran will come up, he plans to have a long talk with Xi about it. But he says that he does not need China's help when it comes to Iran.
1: 18 Americans remain in quarantine after being taken off the cruise ship hit with a hantavirus outbreak that killed three passengers. Only one of the 18 has tested positive. Stephen Kornfeld. He talked to CNN from the biocontainment unities in Nebraska, saying he's fine now, but
4: a number of us on board came down with felt like a flu-like illness or the ship's flu. I had 3 days of night sweats, a lot of chills, some mild respiratory, and a lot of fatigue.
1: None of the 16 in Nebraska have symptoms now. One of the two in Atlanta had mild ones. A woman who got sick on the way home to France is critically ill, breathing through an artificial lung. 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
8: WoWo News Time is 10:03, an overnight high in the 60s, and now clouds cover the sun today as the highs fall into the 50s. It'll be a cooler one. Good morning, I'm Macy Gray. 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A Muncie area man has been arrested in connection with a deadly Interstate 69 crash in Grant County. Investigators say Lucas Weimer tried passing a semi in March when his pickup hit a disabled truck parked along the interstate near Van Buren. One man was killed, two others were seriously hurt, and Weimer now faces reckless homicide charges tied to driving under the influence. And new research from Whistle Out found May is the deadliest month for distracted driving crashes in the U.S. The report says more than 6,000 people are injured or killed each year in distracted driving incidents, with Indiana ranking 25th nationwide for deaths and injuries. Researchers say drivers should use hands-free features and avoid touching their phones behind the wheel. 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
2: Good Wednesday morning from 21 Alive. I'm meteorologist Liz Braden with your forecast. A cooler and windy day shaping up for today. We'll see wind gusts out of the northwest up to 30 miles per hour, with temperatures falling into the mid-50s as we go into the afternoon, around 54 degrees. Tonight, we're clearing out with a low of 39. We'll make it back to the mid-60s with sunshine tomorrow. I'm meteorologist Liz Braden on WoWo 92.3 FM and 1190 AM.
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2: Hello, America. Welcome to the Glenn Beck Program from London, England. All this week, we'll give you more information on that coming up in a little while. But I want to talk to you about the president's trip to China. It is fascinating to me. He landed in China about an hour and a half ago, and they gave him quite the state welcome. And that is something that always plays for Donald Trump. He loves that. I am really concerned about this visit for a couple of reasons. One, they're not our friends. They don't like Donald Trump. He is causing them a major headache. And also, we're bringing all our AI guys there. What kind of deals are we thinking about making there in China? I really, I don't trust them at all. And neither should you, neither should the president. Melissa Chen joins us here in just a second. Melissa is the Strategy Risk Managing Director out of New York. She's also a journalist and a good friend of the program. We're going to go deep here in China here for a few minutes. We'll do that in just a second. First, let me tell you about our sponsor. This half hour, our sponsor is Chapter. 65 comes for most of us eventually. When you're young, 65 sounds ancient. You imagine somebody sitting on a porch somewhere, wrapped in a blanket, yelling at birds. And then one day, you're that person sitting in the blanket, yelling at birds. You look in the mirror, you realize you're a lot closer to Medicare than you are to high school. And that's when you discover something. Medicare is really, really complex. All these different parts, different plans, different deadlines, different coverage options, and somehow you're expected to sort through all of these things, all the while you're getting commercials and TVs and all kinds of stuff, numbers shouting at you from the mailbox. 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You shouldn't have all of this complex stuff to go through and have a final exam just to get your health care. 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It's Chapter. 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Dial pound 250. 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Pound 250. Word Chapter. Pound 250. Chapter. Make this the best chapter of your life. Melissa, how are you?
3: Good. How are you doing?
2: Really good. Good. Thanks for joining me in person. I appreciate it. I know what the traffic is like here in London. It is nasty. It is nasty. But good news is gas is so expensive. Who can afford to drive?
3: That's right.
2: So I want to talk to you about the president being in China. He just landed and they really rolled out the red carpet for him. And like I've seen them roll it out for anybody else.
3: Right.
2: Playing into everything that Donald Trump loves.
3: Yep.
2: They're going to treat him like he's royalty. First of all, any idea, the president gets that, right? He knows that we are not friends, because

0: over. And so he's been actually very consistent because he noticed that China's taking advantage of the trading situation with the United States. But since he's become...
1: He's bringing our AI guys over. What do you think that's about?
0: Not just AI guys. He's bringing...
1: Our biggest business.
0: How big, like the top CEOs,
1: correct,
0: including Boeing. We should also say he's actually bringing... I kind of love the fact that that Marco Rubio is there on the plane with him, and
1: in
0: he was dressed in the tracksuit. But the best part about Rubio is actually that Rubio is sanctioned by the Chinese. So in 2020, Rubio was on the right side of the Hong Kong issue. He supported the Hong Kongers. He's been consistently one of the most critical of the Chinese Communist Party.
1: That's good.
0: And along with Ted Cruz, he was sanctioned. So he's not allowed to go to China. His assets, he didn't have any, were frozen in China. It was kind of like political theater to make a point. And what the Chinese did this time, so Rubio's name in Chinese is Lu Biao, okay, which sounds, you know, like that. Hey, remember that Asiana Airlines thing when someone does the out low, we too low outing bang? Okay, never mind.
1: Okay.
0: But it sounds like that.
1: Okay.
0: But instead of keeping the sanctions or like rescinding the sanctions, what they did was just change Rubio's name in Chinese. So that, now the sanctions don't apply, right? So instead of Lu Biao, they just changed the character of Lu so that it's like, it's a different guy coming in, right?
1: Why would they do that?
0: Because it is a culture which cannot admit any political errors, right? It's to save face. Like, because to actually reverse the sanctions would be to admit, we kind of did something that is, you know, a mistake, an error. So I think that is actually, you know, very telling of how the Chinese
1: do
0: things.
1: So what do you think the president is going for? What can we come home with that you're like, okay, well, that's good?
0: Right. There are a few things for America and China to kind of negotiate on. You know, there is a ongoing trade dispute, right?
1: Uh-huh.
0: Since Liberation Day, there's been like tariffs here, tariffs there, and then secondary tariffs as well. So one of the things that they're going to be looking to talk about is trade mechanics. The second thing is that China's only card is actually on critical minerals. And so when the trade war escalated, China passed some export controls to prevent the United States from getting critical minerals.
1: Mm-hmm.
0: China has about 70% of the world's critical minerals. 90% of the world's critical minerals are processed and mined, which is, you know, that's the important
1: the
0: thing
1: part.
0: Is the processing part. So we, every F-35 that we make, every Aegis radar, every tank, all these military things that we need for our U.S. military, they require super magnets, and those elements are refined and extracted by the Chinese. I mean, at the end of this, we need to really like ask ourselves how the hell we ended up in this situation.
1: I know.
0: But because of that, China has cards in the trade war. And so when they were displeased about the tariffs, one of the first things they did was pass export controls, saying, all right, we're not going to export to you critical minerals that you need for the military. And so Trump has to come to the negotiating table on these critical minerals to make sure that China does not extend the export controls and allows some of the rare minerals to get to the
1: U.S. Scary is Carney, they just closed the mine. China, they allowed China to buy the mine that makes that exact mineral, extracts it, and shut it down. It's the only other place in the world that they were mining for that stuff.
0: Right.
1: I mean, Carney is in deep with the Chinese.
0: Right. But that's why Trump has been signing critical minerals deals with Chile, with everybody. Quietly, we've been doing things in Greenland as well.
1: Right.
0: And that's part of the critical minerals play.
1: Right.
0: But the other thing that Trump really wants from China is some kind of indication that China would help on the Iran issue. And the reason for that is that China is actually very dependent on Iranian oil.
1: Mm-hmm.
0: 12% of China's oil is coming from Iran. 50% of China's oil comes from the Strait of Hormuz, from other parts of the Gulf.
1: Mm-hmm.
0: So from Saudi, you know, from various parts.
1: Mm-hmm.
0: And so choking off Iranian oil has been China's suffering quietly. They don't really want to show that they're suffering, but their factories, their tin pot refineries have been relying on discounted oil.

0: Iranian oil.
1: They're deep in bed with Iranian officials and the government.
0: Exactly. And so what Trump wants is, China, you're suffering because of this war. You should be helping us. You want to prove that you're a responsible world actor? Help us pressure the Iranians, because China's the only one that has leverage on the Iranians.
1: So do you think that one of the reasons why it just occurred to me, and this probably is wrong, but one of the reasons he went in recently is, this trip's been on the book for a long time, that one of the reasons was to be able to have this card to hold?
0: I don't know if he meant that, but ironically,
1: it's working out that way.
0: It's working out that way that, like, if you actually look, if Trump went to China on January 1st of this year, he would not have the cards he has now. Because after the movement on Venezuela, after the movement on Panama, after the movement on Iran, it turns out that the United States actually has choke point leverage on China. So they have extra cards. And the Chinese do have leverage on Iran.
1: Why is it that nobody in America sees what he's doing with the choke points? I mean, I think this is one of the most brilliant things I've ever seen a president do. This guy, if this holds and we can solidify everything, in 10 years, America is a different place. 20 years, we are really set. And people will look back and go, that was the turning point. This is the turning point, I think, with the way he's controlling, what he's doing all around the world, restructuring absolutely everything, controlling choke points all around the world, and yet nobody seems to notice it. Nobody seems to, at least in America, everybody's like, yeah, but my gas is. Yeah, but you want to fix the world and have America be viable for the next century. This is the bare minimum you can do that would hurt.
0: No, I totally agree, because short of kinetic, ultimately, America doesn't want to get into a war with its near peer, which is China.
1: Yeah.
0: We're trying to avoid that. And so the whole strategy is to deny them in different domains, and one of them is choke points. It requires constant vigilance, because it's not just on choke points. It is on trade. It is denial of, you know, any kinds of leverage the Chinese have, because they've kind of mastered the art of even turning economic engagements into political warfare, right? So everything is political warfare. And slowly they've been eroding that world system. I mean, I see the original sin as allowing China to enter the WTO. Because that system was never meant to accommodate a Leninist Marxist government.
1: People don't understand that there's never been a Runnymede moment. There's never been a moment of the Magna Carta or the Declaration of Independence. They've never had kings have rules and answer to the people, ever.
0: You mean China?
1: China. Never.
0: So not only that, you know, the words for rights, like individual rights, for example, it didn't exist in Chinese. So when books were translated, it had to be invented. Right. And that's because they didn't have a system. They just never had the custom.
1: That's what I mean. They've never had that moment where people have risen up and said, wait a minute, I have rights. They don't have that concept.
0: And when they tried in 1989, when students took to Tiananmen Square, the students actually built a replica Statue of Liberty. They were holding pieces of the American, the Declaration.
1: Hong Kong, they were holding the American flag. And the minute we got distracted with COVID, the minute we looked away, those people were all gone.
0: Exactly.
1: I mean, it's a bad. I just wish people would see China for what it really is. I think my eyes are even opening on China a bit more.
0: I'm glad.
1: On how bad they really
0: are. You have to be, and especially domestically, because a lot is happening under.
1: So I want to talk to you about that, because we just had another mayor now is a spy. I mean, they are playing a long-term game. They're looking at people they can get, long-term, we'll bet on you, and they're spying. They're buying up farmland, they're all around our military bases. I mean, and we don't seem to do anything at all. I mean, China, if we did any of those things to China, they would not put up with it.
0: Right.
1: Exactly. We just keep putting up with it. I don't know why. Well, I'll get more from Melissa here in just a second. First, let me tell you about our sponsor this half hour. Our sponsor is Z Factor. I don't need to tell you how important a good night's sleep is. There is nothing like quite like waking up in the morning feeling refreshed. And if you're like most people, you just can't fall asleep. You know, you wake up during the night, you can't get back to sleep afterwards. This is where Z Factor can really help you. It's from the makers

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0: So we're with Melissa Chen. She is the Managing Director of Strategy Risk. That's a New York-based business intelligence firm specializing in geopolitical risk analysis, primary focus on China, the exposure for corporations, investors, and policymakers. And she also occasionally writes for The Spectator about China and global affairs, and she's a good friend, and we're glad to have her. Melissa, tell me about how bad is it in America? Because I think some people who are paying attention are like, wait a minute, they're buying up an awful lot of land. You know, they got farmland, they've got land all over the country. They have land by some of our really important bases. That balloon that, you know, blew across.
2: Spy balloon, yeah.
0: Spy balloon was insane. And now we're seeing in California that they're working and co-opting mm-hmm. politicians. Mm-hmm. How bad is it actually?
2: The scope and depth of this infiltration is breathtaking. It's in every domain. And, you know, one of the things that they like to do is to actually exploit the gap between the federalist system, basically. So you have local and state governments, and then you have the federal level governments. The good thing about this system is actually what is weaponized by the Chinese, right? So they're kind of experts at recognizing how do we use American values or the American system against itself, right? So a good example of this happening right now is birthright citizenship, mm-hmm. right? The Chinese are having anchor babies, for example, right? Using surrogacy laws, one man alone, a video game developer who's a billionaire in China, has 200 babies, and he hasn't even met them, through surrogacy laws, and they will obviously all become U.S. citizens. And so they're very good at it.
0: Where was that story, Ricky? Was that in Houston that they found the birth centers?
2: Yeah. I mean, they've had them in California as well.
0: Yeah, I mean, and they're just coming, and it's clearly advertised in China as this is what you're doing. You'll have a U.S. Yep. citizen.
2: And they coach them how to lie to the immigration officer so that 8-month-old pregnant women could be let into the U.S. So this is happening, right?
0: So the plan is, I mean, those are not people saying, oh, I want my child to be free and be an American citizen. This is a communist plan?
2: Yeah, it's a Trojan horse. Essentially, you can swing elections this way. Citizens have security clearances that, you know, merely a PR or a visa holder will not have. Right, and we've already had this. We've had spies. You mentioned this mayor of Arcadia, mm-hmm. but you have spies turning up everywhere. Even Chinese students bringing in pathogens, studying at the University of Michigan. You have spies, and by the way, you don't even need Chinese citizens. They are able to convince even active members of the military, U.S. citizens. They may be of Chinese descent or not. Who end up just for $10,000, downloading all these plans and operational secrets from the U.S. Navy, as just happened in San Diego, and sending it to the PLA. So it's the whole point is, you know, what exactly can we infiltrate and co-opt to advance China's strategic goals against U.S. ones?
0: How far do you believe the stuff about their AI being ahead of us?
2: I think China's kind of playing a different AI game than the U.S. in the sense that the U.S. still has the edge on, you know, chips and kind of model innovation. Mm-hmm. But what China has advantages on is scale. And so they can incorporate models very easily and very quickly into their systems and scale it up. And so what China wants to do is, if they get more people hooked on their models or hooked on their AI systems, then they set the norms. They set the norms and standards for AI protocols.
0: They're trying to talk about today is try to get on the same page.

0: for the norms.
1: Exactly.
0: Which, I mean, I don't know. I don't trust anybody involved with the AI thing, let alone China.
1: Right.
0: It is so good to see you. Thank you for coming by.
1: Thank you so much for having me.
0: You bet. You bet. We'll have more on China here in just a second. We have Ambassador Samuel Brownback. He is going to be on with us here in just a second. China has also got a big war on faith. And how exactly are they warring on faith? He's going to explain as the president just landed in Beijing. All that coming up in just a second. Stand by.

0: All right, let me tell you about American Financing. Don't wake up one morning and say, wow, today's a great day. I want to refinance my house. Nobody does that. Usually it happens because life is getting really expensive in ways that you didn't expect. And so maybe today, after many, many months of you going, she's like, what are we going to do? The credit card balances are getting out of control. 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Interest rates on the cards are hitting insane levels. 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
6: An overnight high in the 60s. Today will be cloudy, windy, and a little bit cooler. Good morning. I'm Macy Gray. Topping our news at the half hour, five people were hurt early Wednesday in a crash on U.S. 30 West at County Line Road in Allen County. Three were taken to the hospital after the pre-dawn collision, which forced lane restrictions. Part of the highway has since reopened. Now continuing team coverage with Fox News.
7: News. I'm CJ Papa. President Trump in China for his two-day state visit. More than a dozen business leaders are part of the U.S. delegation.
8: The president hopes to announce a deal with Boeing at the end of this. Also, he will push China to buy more soybeans. So one of the goals for China is to get the tariffs reduced. They want to make their goods cheaper to export into the U.S.
7: Fox Business's Edward Lawrence at the White House. Another key reading on inflation release showing a spike.
9: Prices paid at the wholesale level before they reached consumers jumped in April. The producer price index rose 1.4% for the month, up 1% for core PPI, excluding food and energy.
7: Fox's Gina Casola, 18 people still in quarantine, two facilities in Georgia and Nebraska. A group exposed to the hantavirus on that ill-fated cruise ship. At least three passengers have died. 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
10: Good Wednesday morning from 21 Alive. I'm meteorologist Liz Braden with your forecast. A cooler and windy day shaping up for today. We'll see wind gusts out of the northwest up to 30 miles per hour, with temperatures falling into the mid-50s as we go into the afternoon, around 54 degrees. Tonight, we're clearing out with a low of 39. We'll make it back to the mid-60s with sunshine tomorrow. I'm meteorologist Liz Braden on WoWo 92.3 FM and 1190 AM.
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0: Welcome to the Glenn Beck program. We're talking about China this hour. I'm going to get to some of the other things that are going on. The King just spoke here in Parliament. I'm in London this week. He just spoke in Parliament. He said some really, I think, very disturbing things about global warming and also digital ID. It is coming strong here in England. We'll get into that here in a minute. I'm reading a couple of books on China right now, and one of them kind of goes into how we just don't understand China at all, because they've never had any religion, they've never had any emperor at any time that has been about human individual rights. Never. So it's not even part of their, as Melissa just said, not even part of their vocabulary to have these rights. And there is, President Xi is not a good guy. And there is real persecution going on. And I have to tell you, I lived in New York for a while, and I would pass these people who are on the streets, the full-on gong people, and I'd pass them and I'd see these horrible things that they were saying, and I never stopped to really listen. And I feel horrible now, because now I'm beginning to understand what the hell is going on in China. And it's Christians, it's Buddhists, it's Muslims, full on gong, and anybody who wants to be religious. And they are now passing out Bibles that change everything. They're replacing, just as they did in fascist Germany under Nazis, replace the pictures of Christ on any altars with the picture of their dear leader. And one of the guys who really knows this is a former international religious freedom ambassador and former governor of Kansas, Samuel Brownback. Sam just put out a new book called China's War on Faith, because they are waging a war on faith, and every American needs to understand that. China is not our friend in any way. Sam, welcome to the program. How are you, sir?
18: I'm good, Glenn, and thank you for taking this topic on and being willing to talk about it. I think it's just so critical, and I think we have just a real lack of understanding of what this is and how significant it is that's going on.
0: Sam, I have to tell you, I think that we are we're in a spiritual battle. We are not battling, I mean, Ephesians, we're not battling flesh and bone. We are not even battling, Republican, Democrat. There is a spiritual darkness. This is a spiritual battle on so many fronts. So tell me about how China is waging this war on faith.
18: Well, really, that's the cover of the book. It's a big dragon with strings controlling people underneath it is on the cover of the book, showcasing this war that China has with faith. You know, one of the guys that's that we feature in the book is Peter Hsu. He was considered at the time and one of the original house church leaders, the Billy Graham of China. He's here with us in Washington with the book rollout. And he said yesterday that China has been biding their time until they got strong, but now they are revealing their inner darkness, and we must restrain this power of darkness. That's Peter Hsu saying that, and I think that's what you're starting to see. They are strong now, but this is all, they're at war with God. They are at war with all faith. They can't tolerate any power that's higher than the governments. They will not tolerate it. They will suppress it. They will kill you. They will put you in prison. The arrest of Christian pastors now is the highest, I would argue, since Mao. And that's what Xi Jinping is doing now. And it's out of control. They want to control the place. They want to control other authoritarian regimes, and so they share their technology and ability to do it. It is a direct confrontation to the Western civilization system that's built on the Judeo-Christian ethic of human dignity based on the individual created in the image of God.
0: So give me examples of what they're doing that people don't know in China. Start there.
18: Well, most people don't know about the forced organ harvesting that you witnessed, that the Falun Gong members would talk about. But they will, if you're an opponent of the regime, they take your blood type. They want to know what type of blood, what type of body you have. And then at their desired time, they will kill you and harvest the organs, kidneys, livers, eyes. I did the foreword for a book just recently out on Killed to Order, where these would be situated on a timing basis. This is so, Glenn, this is so diabolical and evil. It's hard for you or me to imagine a government even thinking of something like this. And yet they do it. And if China were, and they denied, of course, and everything. Actually, for a while they didn't. They said, well, yeah, we did for those that were having capital punishment. We thought this would be a good utilitarian thing to do, to go ahead and harvest the organs. But we don't do it anymore. Well, they do still do it. And they do it to Falun Gong members. They do it to Muslim Uyghurs. Who all knows who else that they do it to? And that's something I don't think people can fathom, the evil of this regime. This is an evil regime, and they have killed more people. The Chinese Communist Party has killed more of their own people than any other regime in the history of mankind. Let that one sink in.
0: If you count the forced abortions, the number is as many as

0: 500 million.
1: Yes, and I'm not even I'm not even counting the forced abortions in the when the statement I made. And then at the current time, they've got three genocides going on now as we speak. The Muslim Uyghurs that we had declared as a government at the end of the first Trump administration, the Tibetan Buddhist that they've gone at hammer and tong for decades now and doing a cultural genocide, but they've wiped out many people. And of course, the Dalai Lama cannot return to his own home area, and the Chinese government wants to appoint his successor. And then Falun Gong, who they literally have decimated. And I think they fear the Falun Gong more than any religion, because it's an indigenous Eastern religion. It's what grandma used to practice. And when they let it loose for 7 years in China, where they said, okay, we'll let you guys practice this, it went from zero to 90 million adherents in 7 years.
0: Oh, my gosh.
1: And it freaked the Chinese government out. And they said, these guys are dangerous. And they went after them to annihilate them, which is the definition of genocide, where you're trying to eliminate a whole group of people.
0: So, Sam, you've talked to the president about all of this stuff. He knows. What are you hoping when he sits down with Xi Jinping this week? What are you hoping we can get out of this?
1: Glenn, I think really both sides right now just want to calm the waters for a little bit and get the temperature down. I am not expecting much. I really hope he does get, like, Pastor Ezra Jen out of jail, Jimmy Lai. There's nine Catholic bishops that are detained, arrested. I would hope they would release them. I'm not expecting that. Honestly, I just think really this meeting right now is just trying to about cool the waters down. But I think when they raise Taiwan, which is a no-go for us, we should raise religious freedom with them, which is a no-go for them. And just say, okay, you're gonna throw one out there that we don't like, fine. We're going to throw one out there you don't like, because they fear religious freedom more than they fear our aircraft carriers or our nuclear weapons.
0: This is their
1: Achilles heel, and we should go right in, same way Ronald Reagan did at the Soviet Union. He traveled America talking about the godless commies before he was president and citing the Jewish refuseniks. And it undermined the regime, its authority, and its legitimacy. And that's what we need to do with the CCP.
0: How are the underground churches in China? Are they still growing? They were growing, but then they got cracked down on them hard. Are they still growing?
1: Nobody really knows. But over the last few years, most people have been citing the fastest growing Christian churches in the world have been in the last couple years, last 5 years, in, get this, China and Iran, where the persecution is the greatest. But then that's where the faith grows the most, is when it's under pressure and duress.
0: No.
1: I used to say, if people actually understood Christianity, they wouldn't oppress it and suppress it. They would subsidize it. If you want to really kill Christianity, subsidize it. It really grows best under pressure.
0: I will tell you, I've talked to people who have escaped China, who were in prison in China for their faith, and their faith is enormous. But one of them has told me, you know what we're all praying for in China? All the Christians are praying. What? They're praying that the United States is going to fall into really hard times. And I was like, why would you pray for that? And they're like, because you might remember who you are, and you'll stand up again, and you'll start serving God, because we need your help. I mean, that's pretty amazing. Pretty amazing.
1: That
0: says an awful
1: amazing.
0: Lot.
1: Yeah, it really does. The ones I've met, and many of them have been in jail multiple times, and they call it Chinese seminary. It's just their faith is so beautiful, and it's purified, and there's a joy and a peace about them that you look at and you go, okay, that's the real deal. I've seen it. You've been with Jesus. I can see it.
0: Sam, I'm in London this week. Last question for the last couple of minutes. But I'm in London, and there is a real problem with freedom of speech here. And, you know, the keeper of the flame, the keeper of the protector of

0: faith, you know, doesn't seem to be the strongest, you know, keeper of the faith here. How concerned are you on freedom of speech and where this is going with Christians in the UK?
1: I'm really concerned, so much so and where I was headed in the U.S. really before President Trump came in. I got debanked the group I helped form, National Committee for Religious Freedom. I mean, how more American can you be than that? And we got debanked, but there was this effort in the West to suffocate faith and the principles, the natural law principles that faith generally is around, in from coming into society because they weren't seen as the current cultural norms. They were against what people wanted to do. And you know, look, faith has always stood against things that are trending the wrong way or evil in nature. And it's always been this voice against that, and people want to silence that voice by debanking, deplatforming, and you see it more aggressively in Europe than we had seen it in the United States. But I've been deeply concerned about that. That suffocation move is what I call it. It's not, they're not going to really throw you in jail, mm-hmm. though they are in some places, but most of it's just about taking the insurance away from crisis pregnancy centers so that their board of directors don't have any coverage. And so people go, I don't know that I want to go on there for that. I'll be out there with you. I'll contribute, but I'm not going to lead if I'm putting Correct. Everything else on the line. So that's really Correct. The effort in the West that we've got to push back against and stand up against.
0: Sam, thank you so much. Thanks for all your work over the years, and thank you for this new book, China's War on Faith by Sam Brownback. It is out now wherever you get your books. In it, he talks about the high tech, the digital authoritarianism that China is now pushing out over in 80 countries. He calls them sinister new technologies. Also, the campaigns on physical torture and imprisonment of people on faith. These are all things that you need to know if you want to prepare for the world that we are entering in, and you want to be well informed so nothing slipping by you. You see the enemy in front of us. It's not just China. This is all over the world. Start here, China's War on Faith by Sam Brownback. Thanks, Sam. Appreciate it. Back in just a minute.
1: Thank you, Glenn.
0: You bet. All right, let me tell you about Relief Factor. You get up one day, you go to the kitchen, you get some breakfast, and all of a sudden you realize, wait a minute, I didn't once go, ow. 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
10: 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Soybeans and corn are up with crude oil higher. Beans are waiting to see what happens in China. Corn's waiting to see what happens with the year-round E15 vote. July beans are up 6 1/4 at 12.33. August is 6 higher at 12.27 3/4. July corn's up 3 1/2 at 4.83 1/2. September's 4 higher at 4.90 1/4. Live and feeder cattle are higher, waiting for the rest of the week's direct trade. We have seen some light business so far this week. Most active June lives up 2.27 at 2.49.97. August feeders are 1.92 higher at 3.58.47. And hogs are up, maybe with some optimism about China as well. June is 3.02 higher at 101.45. July is up 2.35 at 105.30. Brownfield.
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0: You know, we've been talking about the attack on religion here in the last few, especially coming from China, but there is another attack. And, you know, it's strange. Even atheists understand this one. Over the weekend, Winston Marshall had on his podcast, Sam Harris. I want you to listen to what he said about how the left is being manipulated by Islamists. Listen.
11: The left has been successfully manipulated by Islamists and apologists for Islamists. In certain cases, this is a knowing alliance, and in certain cases, just frank manipulation, and people on the left are morally confused. You know, I don't think someone like Hassan Piker is confused. I think he knows exactly what sort of alliance he has, and I think that's true of Mamdani, too.
12: Do you think Mamdani is an Islamist?
11: Certainly an apologist for Islamists. The fact that he can't quite figure out what's wrong with the phrase globalized intifada, and that the worst he'll say of it is that he doesn't use that language, nor does he encourage it, but he's not going to condemn it. He's a proud DSA member. You know, they were out on October 8th supporting Hamas. There's just no way that should be possible.
12: Yeah.
11: And there's no way that anyone who's got that level of callousness and confusion being charitable, should be running a major American city, right? Much less being the poster boy for the future of Democratic politics. Mm-hmm. So, I mean, there's something very sinister about the way Islamists have spread their ideology through the West and targeted liberals.
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18: It's close to midnight where President Trump is. I'm Dave Anthony, Fox News. He arrived in China a few hours ago to that military band fanfare and a red carpet.
19: When dawn rises, the two leaders will get down to business discussing trade, Iran, and U.S. arms sales to Taiwan. President Trump wants China to buy more American soybeans, beef, and aircraft, but he's played down talk of him asking President Xi Jinping for help dealing with Iran.
18: That's Fox's Jonathan Savage. China wants the conflict to end. It buys most of Iran's oil.
20: Well, the U.S. blockade remains in effect exactly 1 month today. In fact, shipping data shows Chinese-owned oil tankers passing through the Strait of Hormuz overnight with Iran's permission. Now, General Kane admitted to Congress yesterday Iran still has a lot of those small boats posing a challenge in opening up the strait.
18: That's Fox's Lucas Tomlinson in Dubai. Because oil and gas prices have surged, wholesale inflation spiked last month more than expected to a 6% annual inflation rate, the most since 2022. A COVID whistleblower is testifying at a Senate hearing now, pointing a finger at the doctor and COVID advisor Anthony Fauci, who became famous and to his critics infamous for his handling of the pandemic.
21: Dr. Fauci's role in the cover-up was intentional.
18: James Erdman III is a CIA employee, and the cover-up, he alleges, was of the theory that COVID came from a Chinese lab leak. And Erdman alleges when analysts concluded in 2023 the virus did come from that lab breach.
21: CIA managers retaliated against them for their refusal to agree with management's middle-of-the-night anonymous rewrite of the analysis, which changed the assessment to a non-call judgment.
18: No Senate Democrats showed up to hear his testimony at this hearing. Breaking news out of South Carolina. The state Supreme Court has just overturned Alec Murdoch's

0: murder convictions and the killings of his wife and son in 2021 and thrown out his life sentence. Ruling unanimously, a court clerk influenced jurors to find Murdoch guilty. She later pleaded guilty to lying. 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
5: 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In our top local stories, a former Indiana University student accused of rape accepted a plea deal that avoids prison time. Court records show Gregory Gabler received 6 years of probation after pleading guilty to criminal confinement causing bodily injury. Prosecutors dropped two rape charges as part of the agreement, and also Grant County deputies arrested a Muncie area man in a deadly I-69 crash near Van Buren. Investigators say Lucas Weimer crashed into a disabled truck while trying to pass a semi. He faces reckless homicide and DUI-related charges. 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Forbes magazine has again selected Principal Chris Moore as one of the top 10 wealth advisors in the state of Indiana. 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
9: Good Wednesday morning from 21 Alive. I'm meteorologist Liz Braden with your forecast. A cooler and windy day shaping up for today. We'll see wind gusts out of the northwest up to 30 miles per hour, with temperatures falling into the mid-50s as we go into the afternoon, around 54 degrees. Tonight, we're clearing out with a low of 39. We'll make it back to the mid-60s with sunshine tomorrow. I'm meteorologist Liz Braden on WoWo 92.3 FM and 1190 AM.
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2: Hello, America. Welcome to the Glenn Beck Program, live from London. I'm bringing in Winston Marshall. He is the host of his own podcast, The Winston Marshall Show. You might remember him a long time ago for getting kicked out of Mumford & Sons. I think that kind of woke you up in a way, didn't it?
3: Well, technically I quit, Glenn. You are right that I was on the wrong side of the woke mob.
2: Right.
3: 5 years ago, right at this time of the year, and welcome to Britain.
2: Yeah.
3: Careful what we say here.
2: I know.
3: You can get arrested.
2: I'm going to have him join me here in just a second. We're going to talk about some of the things, the crazy stuff that is going on here in London that is on the way. Also, the King just spoke here, and I think said some terrifying things. Quite honestly, talking about modernizing the entire world while he's wearing stuff from the 1400s looked ridiculous. Talking about the modern world in a crown, but maybe that's just me. We'll talk to Winston here in just a second. First, let me tell you about our sponsor this half hour. It is Byrna. Most self-defense products fall into one or two categories. Either they're weak and they're not going to stop anybody, or they're lethal, which means the consequences of using them will change your life forever in a different way. 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It's always good to see you,
3: Glenn. It's great to see you.
2: Yeah.
3: And thanks for having me on your great show. I'm excited to talk to you.
2: Thank you. So, the King.
3: Well, I have to warn you, I am a monarchist.
2: Yeah, I know you are. And there's
3: still
2: hope
3: for you.
2: There's still hope for you. There's still
3: hope for you. No, but you see, you Americans, I understand. I understand that sort of your sense of conservatism is actually built on rebellion and against the monarchy. But you've got to understand, for us, our liberties are protected by the monarchy.
2: Are they?
3: Yes.
4: I saw what he was talking about. Yeah.
3: There's been about 300 years since the monarchy ever actually intervened to protect anyone. But
2: right.
3: Nevertheless, our tradition is that balance of king. Technically, it's monarch aristocracy represented by the peers, although that's changed under Starmer, and then the commons represented by the people, and we are governed by the people.
2: I've got news for you. None of that's working for you right now. None of that's working for you. I mean,
3: well,
2: you look how the people are voting. Starmer going to leave?
3: Starmer, it looks like, I don't know how he's pulled this off, because a day ago I thought that was it, he's finished. I think he's going to last it. And part of the reason is because there is no talent in the Labour Party to replace him. The best option is Wes Streeting. Frankly, if he's
2: going to
3: suit that guy.
2: I listened to the BBC yesterday, and they were talking about him as if there's nothing to see here. These elections, they don't mean anything. We've seen this before, and I'm like, what are you people talking about? The people are clear on this.
3: Yeah, well, the BBC are completely soaked up in the same

0: in what America would be if Kamala had won.
1: And we are. And so is Canada, and so is much of Europe. I mean, yeah. I think we change everything once all of us who are fighting for personal liberties and common sense, I think once we all understand, wait a minute, this isn't about Keir Starmer. This is not about Donald Trump. This isn't about, you know, any of the politics that every country is making about. They're making it about local politics. The elites are saying it's these people that are the problem. No. This is the people against an elitist government all over the Western world that has decided exactly how we're all going to live. And when the people in Germany understand and the people in England understand the Germans are getting the same thing, we're getting the same thing, then all of a sudden we start to have real allies.
2: Yes,
1: because then you have the population of every country going, wait a minute, we're in this together.
0: Yes, you're absolutely right. We're seeing the revolt of the people against the post-war elite. And you spelled it out beautifully in your book, actually, about the WEF.
1: Yeah.
0: And it's precisely that ideology that has been the big fight. Now, in America, of course, with Trump, many of those battles are being won. But in Europe here, it's not all to play for, because I think the people are going to win eventually, but it's the last gasps of that elite, which is why actually Starmer has trying to pivot and create new enemies. So your colleagues have been banned from coming to Britain. You slipped through.
1: I slipped through.
0: Yeah, it's kind of remarkable. It's probably because you're a much bigger threat, because if they went for you, that would actually have political ramifications in the US.
1: So maybe.
0: I suspect that's right. But there's two other Americans who've been banned. A Belgian has been a politician.
1: A Polish
0: member of the European Parliament. What Starmer's tried to do, and this is how he's saving himself here, is he's trying to create bogeymen. He's saying, okay, Tommy Robinson and this march that's happening, the far right, I'm not the enemy.
1: They are.
0: They're the enemy. And if we can say, we can focus the attention on here, it's the same reason why he banned Kanye West from coming over for anti-Semitism, whilst not actually do anything about anti-Semitism, not
1: Correct.
0: Actually calling out the problem, which is Islam. That's where it's coming from. And by the way, under Starmer, it's now the worst anti-Semitism we've had since Jews were allowed back into the country by Oliver Cromwell in the 1650s. So we're talking 370 years. Only once in that period has a Jew been killed for being a Jew. That was in the 1960s by someone on the far right. We've had two Jews killed at the end of last year by a man whose first name was Jihad. And in the last month, we've had various synagogues bombed. We had two Jews stabbed in the neck in London. This is happening, and it's coming from a very specific place. What Starmer can't, but he can't possibly say that, because he needs that Muslim voter base. So he's pivoting away. He's saying people like Tommy Robinson, they're the real enemy. People like these trying to come into Europe, they're the real villains here, and that's how we need to.
1: So are they that stupid, though? I mean, because you know how the left and the Islamist were the ones behind the revolution in Iran, and you know what happened to anybody who wasn't an Islamist. Mm-hmm. All of the Marxists, they were all killed or tortured or, you know, disappeared. It's not going to work out well. The king keeps playing footsie with these people, and I'm like, they're not going to embrace you.
0: Do you think the king's playing footsie with them?
1: King Chuck?
0: Yeah.
1: Yeah, okay,
0: look, I've got to address this, actually,
1: okay.
0: Right? Because there's a popular rumor online that the king is a Muslim, actually.
1: And that, no, I don't believe that.
0: You don't believe that?
1: No.
0: But people think he's kowtowing to them. Now, one thing to remember about the king is, firstly, he is a Christian. But secondly, okay. Is he not a Christian?
1: I'm sure he is.
0: Okay. Well, he's
1: practicing. I don't know.
0: He's the sovereign, the head of state of several countries around the world.
1: Right.
0: And some of those countries are Muslim majority countries. So he is the sovereign of large populations of Muslims around the world. So he's in this very difficult position where he's head of the English Christian Church.
1: I've never had a guest defend the king of England. But you're first. It's great to hear it. It's refreshing, kind of.
0: Well,
1: who says I'm not open to hear other opinions?
0: Well, there you go. Oh, dear. I hate it when I come off woke on all of these shows, because I'm not woke. This always happens when I speak to Americans conservatives. Now, I really do not like what Starmer, what His Majesty has said about some of

0: environment, green ideology stuff. Yeah. And I don't like the direction he's going there. I don't like it when these guys get in this domain of people get involved in politics. I think that is for the people and for the commons. But nevertheless, he's in a difficult position where he's got to be the representative, not just of England and of Great Britain, but also the Commonwealth and other realms around the world. And they're not Christians. So he's got to get that balance right. And that's a tricky
1: one. He's ahead of the Church of England, though.
0: That's correct, but it's a difficult balancing act.
1: Yeah, right. I can see your point on that. Let's talk about his digital ID.
0: Yeah, I'm very displeased about this.
1: Yeah.
0: This is being... Now, to be clear, so what he's reading out is being given to him by Number 10, being given to him by the Prime Minister, Keir Starmer. So he doesn't really have a say. He could, if he wanted to, object to things that are going on. The last time that happened, I think, was literally over 300 years ago. So they don't object. Mm-hmm. The digital ID aspect, this is something I've been covering a lot on my show. It is a system that Tony Blair tried to bring in when he was Prime Minister back in the late 90s. And they've also incorporated into tax now. So they, I've run several businesses, I now have to sign up to this stuff. It's very difficult for me to resist and continue
1: to
0: running
1: business.
0: My businesses.
1: Right. That's the way they like it.
0: Exactly. And the problem, of course, is that you can see this playing out in China, is that you will end up with a social credit score system. If you think that this government is stopping people coming in to the country, what could they possibly do next? Not only that, they all think that Nigel Farage is a fascist. He's not a fascist, by the way. He's a pretty traditional conservative, as far as I can tell. Who's gone against the elites, as started this conversation. He has been the person in British politics who has stood against the globalized liberal elite.
1: It's
0: the longest.
1: Funny because in America, people look at Nigel Farage and say, "I think, did he sell out? He's starting to get a little weak on."
0: Yeah, I think that, so this is a very online thing, and it's quite curious, actually, if you think about the council elections that we've just had around the country, where Reform, his party, formerly called the Brexit Party, just completely dominated.
1: Annihilated.
0: Even the Green Party, who didn't perform as well, and the Green Party are a far left, Leninist, you know, unapologetic communist group with an Islamo faction to them. Even they didn't do as well as projected, but Nigel's Reform Party did much better. And I think that possibly because this is online, people have forgotten how he's endeared himself to so much of the public and why he's so popular here on the ground. And partly that's because he's made tremendous self-sacrifice. People say he's sold out. This is a guy in the early 90s who left the Conservative Party because they sold out and signed up for the EU. That was with the Maastricht Treaty, and that's where even the Tories became the establishment. They became the globalist elite in that sense. They signed up to that ideology, rather, would be a more accurate way of saying. He said, you know what, no. And that's, by the way, at the detriment of his own career. So he spent his whole life, in his professional life, outside of that bubble. He then has been calling out illegal immigration at tremendous self-cost. And by that I mean he's been a bogeyman. In the same way that the media, they will do pictures of Trump with like a Hitler mustache, and they say Hitler. They've been doing that to Nigel for decades.
1: Yeah.
0: It's been a huge personal cost and social cost. And yet, he was right. He was right to say that we've been invaded and that masses of people are coming in at the detriment of the country. And there are a few other characters who have been doing it. Seeing as you're speaking at Tommy Robinson's march, it's worth noting that he has been brilliant calling out the grooming gangs for decades before other people. Now, Nigel is getting this flak, and it's very strange for me to see this because he is someone who actually has really got the credentials against the elite in a way that few people do.
1: I have to tell you, I like him, and I like Tommy, but I'm not from England, so I don't know. You know, I follow it, you know, passing, and I know I trust my gut, and I'm pretty good on my gut. But I don't know. I mean, I like Nigel. I don't see anybody else. I mean, to be able to fight this, you

0: Okay. He's on the ground. He's bleeding. He knows he's been shot. He can hear the other gunshots. He knows what's, it's chaos around him. They're going to try to kill him. Do you know what he told me? I said, what were you thinking at the time? Get up. Get up. You're not afraid of these people. You want to be the president of the United States. Represent the United States. We're not afraid. Exactly. Holy cow.
1: Yeah.
0: And you can't fake that. At that moment, that's why he stood up and fight.
1: Yes, true leadership.
0: He was representing the United States. We are not going to bow down to this kind of stuff.
1: Yeah, absolutely. True leadership. And, and that every nation needs that.
0: Yeah.
1: Kind of thing. Particularly the West needs it. And I'm very grateful the American has showed leadership where European leaders and elites have really failed. And they're actually pivoting away. I know you've been talking about China. They're going the wrong direction.
0: I think if Trump loses in 28, well, Trump's not going to run. But if we don't have somebody like Trump, and if we lose Congress and the Senate, and we lose this vision that he's working on, I think we turn right back to where you are today. We turn on a dime.
1: There's going to be a struggle now. This is not easy. This is going to be a fight really for the rest of our lives. I don't think that the elites are going to go out with outlast breath.
0: He said, he told me at one point, I need 12 years. Not me, he said, but to fix this, he said, I need my 4 years, and we have to have two people or two terms following me that are on the same path. He said, I think we can kill it in 12 years, but we can't in four.
1: Well, Rubio's been extremely promising.
0: He's amazing.
1: I'm incredibly impressed by the guy, and I hope that he's your future guy. If I can pull up one thing we've just skirted past.
0: Okay, hold on. Take a 1 minute break and then we'll come back. All right, let me tell you, our sponsor quickly is Mercury One. This is my charity, and I tell you, we do everything we can to help when there is trouble on the ground, but we are also building a museum right now. We haven't really announced it, but subtly we have, quietly. We broke ground in Texas, but it's game changing, and we want you to be a part of restoring the human spirit, and that means being there first on the ground and last to leave when there's a hurricane or a flood or fire or whatever it is. We are still building houses for people who lost their home in the last hurricane, or in Texas in the horrible flood, or the fires in California. Still there. I mean, can't really help there. But we're still there, unfortunately. Also in Hawaii, we are the last to leave, first in and last to leave. Join us, will you? Restore the human spirit by restoring our responsibility. We want our government to do less. We have to do more. 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
0: Winston Marshall. Go ahead.
1: Hi, Glenn. Right, yeah, I just wanted to pick up on one thing you said, which is that you said that people are worried that Nigel is selling out.
0: Yeah.
1: And
0: I've just heard that from people.
1: Yeah, okay. So what I think has happened is that people are not so happy that there have been several Conservative Party members, Tories, who have joined Reform. And most notably, it's Suella Braverman, who, by the way, when she was in the Conservative Party, was calling out the problems of multiculturalism and the diversity delusion at tremendous cost to herself. There's others like Robert Jenrick, who maybe had been early part of the problem, but although he'd been converted away from that along the way. The problem that the British right now has is you have two major parties, Reform obviously way ahead in the polls, the Conservative establishment, who are still at something like 15%, maybe 20%. And then you have the insurgent Restore Party, who are predominantly online, but represent, even if they only represent 4 or 5%, that is a significant threat to even the whole right winning. And they could let in a left-wing coalition of some sort. It's yet to be seen. But the problem is that to defeat the establishment, you need people who understand the establishment.
0: Yes.
1: If Reform were to reject anyone involved with any experience in politics, then they were to get to power, they wouldn't know as much as they would if they have these two or three key individuals who can be precise and say, no, that's the problem, there's the problem, here's a problem, this is how we get
0: it. And as long as you're doing that strategically and knowingly, you know who you're... I mean, Donald Trump put people

0: and who were saying those kinds of things in the first term.
1: Yes.
0: And they stabbed him in the back.
1: Correct.
0: The second term, he, and I would imagine Nigel is smart enough to know who the good guys are and who the bad guys are.
1: Yes.
0: Because then Trump came back with a real team that was really on the same page. Yes. And knew where all the bodies were buried. And look at the difference. Yeah.
1: Well, look at Marco Rubio. We've been flattering him. This guy represented the neocon yesteryear.
0: I know.
1: And now he's become kind of the hero of the moment.
0: I know. His tracksuit going to China.
1: Oh, I love it.
0: It's a little great. All right, more in just a second. Stand by.

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5: I'm David Shea in the WoWo Newsroom. New research from Whistle Out found May is the deadliest month for distracted driving crashes in the U.S. The report says more than 6,000 people are injured or killed each year in distracted driving incidents, with Indiana ranking 25th nationwide for deaths and injuries. Researchers say drivers should use hands-free features and avoid touching their phones behind the wheel.
6: Airport reception in Red China.
7: A military band and honor guard welcomed President Trump to Beijing as he exited Air Force One. Plus some 300 Chinese youngsters with chants of warm welcome. It's already nighttime in Beijing. When dawn rises, the two leaders will get down to business discussing trade, Iran, and U.S. arms sales to Taiwan.
6: Fox's Jonathan Savage. Energy prices from the Iran war drive a hot rise in April. Wholesale inflation 6% for the year. The South Carolina Supreme Court has overturned the murder conviction of disgraced lawyer Alec Murdaugh, ordering a new trial in the killing of his wife and son because of improper jury influence by the court clerk. Murdaugh is also doing time for stealing from clients. 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
8: Good Wednesday morning from 21 Alive. I'm meteorologist Liz Braden with your forecast. A cooler and windy day shaping up for today. We'll see wind gusts out of the northwest up to 30 miles per hour, with temperatures falling into the mid-50s as we go into the afternoon, around 54 degrees. Tonight, we're clearing out with a low of 39. We'll make it back to the mid-60s with sunshine tomorrow. I'm meteorologist Liz Braden on WoWo 92.3 FM and 1190 AM.
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0: Welcome to the Glenn Beck program. We're talking to Winston Marshall, who has his own podcast. It's great, from England. We're talking about the things that are going on in England and how it's happening all over the Western world, and it is coming to America, and it's coming with a vengeance if we don't retain the White House in 28. We're in real deep, deep trouble. I want to ask you, I'm here for Tommy Robinson's march. And Keir Starmer said, Tommy Robinson's large-scale march on Saturday is, quote, designed to confront and intimidate the diverse city of London.
15: Yes.
0: What does he mean by that?
15: This is a classic progressive catchphrase or a word used to sort of virtue signaling, diversity, because for them, diversity is the greatest strength.
0: Sir God.
15: I happen to believe unity is the greatest strength. And the problem they've got is that since the end of the war, we've had this mass migration. Before the war, we'd been a pretty homogenous society since King Alfred, basically, with a couple of periods, maybe the Normans, the Huguenots, a few thousand Huguenots came over, and we had our problems with the Scandinavians, and I'm referring to the Vikings. Again, that's 1,000 years ago.
0: But I love this country. We had a problem with the Vikings, but that's a different story.
16: Yeah, okay, whatever.
15: We don't forget, you see.
16: I know.
15: We have long memories. But since the end of the war, and particularly since Tony Blair, we've had mass migration. We have migration on a scale that puts the two millennia before to embarrass
0: me. Yeah.
15: At the moment, millions of foreign-born. In fact,
0: which isn't a problem if they wanted to be English if they wanted to be a part of the kingdom.
15: Even if they wanted to be English, it's totally clear that on the scale that it's happened, they could be. So when it started happening in the 40s, 50s, right? Because it really starts in 1947 with Windrush from the Caribbean, but then we also have Eastern European and then slowly South Asian immigration. But it happened at a scale that individual families would end up on a street with a whole English or British street, and they'd have to, if they wanted to live, integrate. Now, when you have it where it's gross numbers are over a million, I mean, the peak under Rishi Sunak is 1.2, 1.3 million. They're coming in. They don't need to learn the language because the whole village is up.
0: But here's the problem. We survived that. We had, Irish coming in and they lived in an Irish community, and we had the Italians. They lived in their Italian community. The difference was my wife's grandfather, his name was Christopher Columbus. His brother was called America. His name, his first name, because they were first here. They were the first born in America. Okay. They wanted to be Americans so they could live in that community, but they still had pride and love of country, where I'm not so sure that's happening.
15: Well, let's use the American example, seeing as you brought it up. You will remember that at the turn of the 20th century.
0: Yes.
15: There is actually a lot of problems, particularly with Italians, Irish, and Jews, because that's where those were the big thing coming in. And what happened, what the Americans did, was, I forget what year in the 20s it was, but up until the 60s, net zero immigration.
0: Yes.
15: They blocked all immigration, which meant, and that's, by the way, that's 40 years, that's two or three generations.
0: Yes.
15: They said for that period of time, no more immigration, which allowed that huge end of the 19th century
0: to become American.
15: To become American, to integrate. It takes two or three generations.
0: I agree.
15: And that's what we need to happen now. So there's big conversations about deportations, and illegals should absolutely be deported. But we've had this mass migration. We need a complete net zero, a stop, maybe even net negative.
0: Yes.
15: To allow those who are here.
0: And to find those who want Sharia law. I mean, Sharia law is poison. It is poison.
15: Yes. So the problem with Sharia law is that we've got something like 85 Sharia courts, and we've known this for over 10 years now, probably many more, maybe double, maybe three or four times more, considering the Muslim population. Now, the woke or the progressives will come back and say, well, there are Jewish courts. Here's the difference. The Jewish courts are subject to the arbitration. Is it the Arbitration Act? It's the 1996 Arbitration Act, I believe that's right, which means that they have to stick with legal English civil war.
0: Correct.
15: That is not now. There are some Muslim courts that do that, and then there's a whole bunch of informal ones that
0: don't.
15: Likely in the hundreds, many hundreds, possibly, and that means that they have the de facto their own legal system. Now, why this is important, actually, seeing as I brought up King Alfred, I'll bring him up again. The way
0: I know who he is. Go ahead.
15: Well, King Alfred's very you know who King Alfred is.
0: No. Sure.
15: He's very important for the Americans, because the American project is an English project, in my humble opinion.
0: No, it is. It is.
15: But we're cousins.
0: No, it is.
15: And that starts with King Alfred. Mm-hmm. And the way he unites everyone on this island is he does it with four things. He gives us a common language. He says English is the language, because back then we had many, many languages, including Latin, Celt, and all these other ones. He said you've got a common history, and he translated some key pieces of work so that everyone had access to it. And he said that you have a common law, and that's another really key aspect to it. There was one law for the whole land. That law would, you know, Americans love talking about Magna Carta, 1215. Actually, it starts with King Alfred and his Don Bock. His Don Bock, he publishes the first law for all Englishmen. And that is the legal beginning of what would become the American legal system. And it actually starts with the Ten Commandments. And this is another interesting part, because a lot of people who now on the, I guess, maybe hard right say it's not a Judeo-Christian country, it's a Christian country. I'm sorry, it starts with the Ten Commandments, the Mosaic law.
0: Yep.
15: So that's a very key part of it. Even if the term Judeo-Christian is a modern term, the fact that the Judeo system
0: starts with the Old Testament.
15: It literally starts with the Old Testament. And also, of course, Jesus was a Jew. But let's not digress too much. So, but the point of King Alfred is that he united this people. It was a project. It was not then yet an ethnos. He created an ethnos by having these binding factors. Mm-hmm. And there's another thing people say about America, it's just an idea. No, it's not just an idea. It's a people. It's a history. And it doesn't mean that other people can't come into that, but they have to take on that history as if it's their own.
0: Yes.
15: And Alfred had that genius, and he created that. And by now, with millions of foreign-born who don't speak the same language, don't have the same, don't accept English history. In fact, they're anti-English history. Mm-hmm. They say it's colonialist, mm-hmm. it's imperialist, and it must be destroyed, and we must take apart the monarchy. Actually, some of our English cousins across the pond say that as well.
16: I don't know who you're talking about.
15: but those were binding language, religion, law. Those were binding things that made our nation, and all of that has been unbound, which is the problem you've got for someone like Keir Starmer, our Prime Minister, is he doesn't have an answer about how to bind all of these people, because
0: the left doesn't. They don't want to bind.
15: Exactly. History is an inconvenience mm-hmm. to them. They can't be proud of it. I'm actually incredibly proud of it.
0: Yeah, and you should be.
15: You might notice this being an American coming to Britain, how unpatriotic people are, or at least maybe in London, you see on the surface. Now, in London now is a minority white British. So when I was a kid, I was told I was part of the oppressor mm-hmm. majority.
0: Right.
15: But now we're literally the oppressor minority somehow. Or we're not oppressors, but you know what I'm saying. So the problem for the progressives is they can't have this unity, this idea that we're bound and that we have this proud legacy. Instead, they have to deal with the fact that they have all these newcomers and they are part of the same legacy. And for them to admit that, they'd have to admit that their whole worldview doesn't function. And this has also been a problem since the end of the war. One of the reasons we have our free speech problems here in the country, we never had free speech really in Britain, mm-hmm. but it became a problem really because after migration takes up, you just then have this clash of cultures with the newcomers and the mm-hmm. British, the English, the indigenous, let's mm-hmm. say. And they have this clash, which is not a good thing, but it's kind of shouldn't be unexpected. Mm-hmm. If you have different cultures coming and competing with each other. And consecutive governments, including conservative governments, always tried to deal with this with new speech laws, right? We've got the mm-hmm. Race Relations Act. We've got mm-hmm. no more this, no more that. You can't say this, you can't say that, which is just completely out of control, so much so that only until this year, I think, we had non-crime hate incidents where if you were said something that someone thought might have been offensive to someone else, that would be reported to the
0: Correct.
15: Police and would stop you from working in a school if you wanted to. So all of this is sort of the post-war problem because of the victory of progressivism after the war. And in America, you learn a different lesson. You learned that America defeated fascism. Even though we defeated fascism too, mm-hmm. for some reason we learned this lesson that nationalism was bad. And this is an embarrassment about being English. That will be overcome because actually that's a relatively new concept. And actually we're a proud ancient people.
0: Yeah.
15: And once we get that history back, I think that that's the solution. But if I can just shock some of your American viewers into Keir Starmer and just how dreadful he's been, because they'd have heard of some of the things.
0: Shocked.
15: But I know
0: go
15: that,
0: ahead.
15: Seeing as it's a conservative
0: yes,
15: station,
0: yes, yeah, go ahead.
15: And I don't mean that as a slight. Under Starmer now, abortion is no longer illegal up to birth. I don't know if there's some places in the States where that's the case.
0: No, you can't do that. There's a few states. There's a couple states.
15: Now, it's not legal for a doctor to give an abortion for a woman in a second. I think it's after 24 weeks, which is the latest in Europe already. But if a woman was to administer it to herself, she would no longer be punished by the law, which of course means that it'll wow. increase. So that's one of the more shocking things. But under him, we've had 72,000 illegal immigrants from the Channel crossing alone, predominantly men, military-aged men mm-hmm. who are doing... I mean, since you've been here, we hear stories of teenagers being raped and abused. Last year, we had his name was Wayne Broadhurst in West London, killed by an Afghan asylum seeker. The terrible atrocities are being carried out by these people. It must stop at all costs. Starmer has deported 4% of the 72,000. Last week was the 200,000 mark since 2018 of illegal migration. This is just from the Channel crossing, by the way. There's a lot more coming through the airports who overstay their welcomes. This is a massive problem. I said earlier that now the white British are an ethnic minority in London. It's also the case that for Birmingham and Manchester. But we have 1.5 million foreign-born people in this country on welfare. So what we need, and what Nigel should do, which I think he'll be the next Prime Minister, and frankly, I hope so.
0: I do too.
15: I admire him greatly. We need to deport all the illegals, of which I think there's at least 1.2 million, and we need to stop welfare for foreign nationals. We need to prioritize the British people. If that happens, as we've seen in America, a lot of others will self-deport. And it's not going to be fun. It's not going to be pretty. But it's cannot be that in our generation, the great project started by King Alfred the Great is finished. And everything, all hands on deck, frankly. And that's one thing I want to see for the unity. You know, someone like Tommy Robinson and Nigel, they won't be seen in the same room, but they both are, unlike Keir Starmer, patriots, and they love the country. And even if they're not going to fight side by side, it seems like, and I could name a hundred others, all the British patriots need to recognize that we love this country and we're all fighting for the same thing.
0: I tell you, that's why I'm here. I don't know. I don't want to pick sides. This is your fight. You know what I mean? I'm here just to say, I love England. I love Great Britain. I don't know everything there is about it. I'm not, you know, I'm a traveler who has watched it from far, and I'm your cousin. And you can't let this go. You just can't let this go. And everybody, whether you agree on everything or not, if you can agree on a few things, we should all kind of stand together, because the whole Western world is facing this right now. Yeah. And we got to stand together.
15: Well, as long as America stands, at least, you know, I'm hopeful about that at least. Yeah.
0: Thank you so much. We'll talk again.
15: Thanks, Glenn.
0: God bless. All right. Back in just a second. Let me tell you about our sponsor this half hour. 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
6: 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Soybeans and corn are higher, with crude oil up about a dollar a barrel. July beans are 7.25 higher at $12.34. August is up 7.25 at $12.29. July corn's 4 higher at $4.84. September's up 4.25 at $4.90.5. Live and feeder cattle are sharply higher, waiting for the rest of the week's direct trade. Probably some technical support here as well. Most active June lives up 335 at 251.05. August feeders are 352 higher at 360.07. And also with some technical support, June hogs are up 317 at 101.57. July's 287 higher at 105.82. John Perkins, Brownfield Market Update.
7: Hey everybody, Casey Hendrickson here. We have got to talk about the allegations against Representative Thomas Massey. That and more, Wednesday, 3 to 6 on WoWo.
8: I had a great time with the guests today. I like everybody that was on the show today. Winston, he just walked out, so we can talk about him now. Wasn't it cute the way he was defending the king?
9: I mean,
8: it was cute.
9: I'm sure he doesn't want to be like you and get kicked out for, you know, being a rabble rouser.
8: Yeah. Well, let's just lock him up in a tower. I don't know what they do to, you know, to people here. You know, you speak out against the king, but more people should do it because. Well, I mean, we broke away. I mean, that was the right answer.
9: I think they don't get free health care anymore.
8: What?
9: I think that's what happens. That's the punishment.
8: You don't get free health care. I got news for you, sweetheart. They don't get free health care now.
9: Fair.
8: But anyway, tomorrow we have the former prime minister on, do we not?
9: I believe we do have one of the prime ministers.
8: One of the prime minister.
9: Yes, we have Liz Truss.
8: Yeah, Liz Truss.
9: On tomorrow. And perhaps Hot Eva, who was banned.
8: Shut up. Is she coming?
9: Shut up.
8: She's
9: yes.
8: from, where is she?
9: She's from the Netherlands.
8: The Netherlands.
9: And
8: yeah.
9: She's
8: Hot Eva.
9: Not been allowed to come in for Tommy Robinson's rally.
8: So we're going to let her say it on the air here. You know, that'll all be on tomorrow's show. You don't want to miss it.
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11: 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And

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1: 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That's 482-2273. And now our top local story. A Pierston man was arrested after a statewide internet crimes investigation led to a search warrant at his home.
2: 63-year-old Claude Mullins of Pierston was arrested by Indiana State Police May 12th on felony charges, including possession of child sexual abuse material and methamphetamine. Detectives with the Internet Crimes Against Children Task Force say the case began with a tip from the National Center for Missing and Exploited Children, and that led to the search warrant in rural Kosciuszko County. Brian Ford, WOWO News.
1: And WPTA reports the University of St. Francis reopened a Lafayette campus Tuesday after leaving the city in 1944. The school is now offering health science and medical imaging degrees and is accepting applications. 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Forbes magazine has again selected Principal Chris Moore as one of the top 10 wealth advisors in the state of Indiana. Your midday market report is up next. 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I'm David Shea on WOWO, 92.3 FM and 1190 AM. I'm David Shea with your midday market report. Checking the grain prices in the last few minutes, May corn is up 3 to 470 and a half. May soybeans are up 6 and a half to 1220. May wheat is up 5 and a half to 670 and a half.

0: June live cattle are up $3.57 to $251.27, and May lean hogs are down 15 cents to $90.77. I'm David Shea, and this has been your Midday Market Report.
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7: This is a Bloomberg Money Minute. U.S. crude inventories fell by 4.3 million barrels last week. It comes as the war in Iran cuts off a fifth of the world's crude deliveries, and U.S. producers export a record amount of oil to other countries. Also, the Trump administration has been drawing millions of barrels of oil from the nation's strategic petroleum reserves at a record pace over the last 7 days as it tries to bring down prices at the gas pump. More bad news today about inflation. Producer prices shooting up 6% in April from a year ago, the highest in 4 years, on skyrocketing prices at the gas pump and for food. That's weighing on the markets right now. The Dow is down 0.5%, but the NASDAQ now up 0.2%. The S&P up very slightly, and oil is higher. It's just below 103 a barrel. Microsoft-owned LinkedIn is cutting workers. It won't say how many it's letting go, though. And the new $750 million stadium where Major League Soccer's Chicago Fire play will be named McDonald's Park. Tom Busby.
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8: Good Wednesday morning from 21 Alive. I'm meteorologist Liz Braden with your forecast. A cooler and windy day shaping up for today. We'll see wind gusts out of the northwest up to 30 miles per hour, with temperatures falling into the mid-50s as we go into the afternoon, around 54 degrees. Tonight, we're clearing out with a low of 39. We'll make it back to the mid-60s with sunshine tomorrow. I'm meteorologist Liz Braden on WoWo 92.3 FM and 1190 AM.
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9: Hey, everybody. Casey Hendrickson here. We have got to talk about the allegations against Representative Thomas Massie. That and more Wednesday, 3 to 6 on WoWo.

Welcome in, Clay Travis, Buck Sexton Show. President Trump is officially on the ground in Beijing. It is midnight in Beijing. I guess it is Thursday early.

0: early morning in Beijing. Much of the news we will find out as this state visit officially progresses. He landed, Buck, with a ton of high-powered heavyweight CEOs who were also on the trip, among them Elon Musk. The band is back together again. And many others, Jensen Huang of NVIDIA, just a huge collection of pretty formidable leaders of major corporations in the United States. They feted him on his arrival with a red carpet in Beijing. We will see what progresses there. I was doing a lot of reading about this visit as we beginning it as to what might happen. And Buck, I would say there are two things that are standing out to me. We'll get to that in a moment. I'm curious what's standing out to you as the state visit begins. The first for an American president in China since 2017 when Trump went during his first term. L.A. mayor's race, fireworks, a lot of drama building there as we come up on the California primary, as well as the California governor's race, where the top two advance from the so-called jungle primary there. We've got COVID testimony from a CIA whistleblower in front of Senator Rand Paul. The CIA official is saying that Dr. Fauci interjected himself into the investigation from of where COVID came from, and that the CIA was prepared in 2021 to say publicly that they believe that COVID came from a Chinese lab, which it feels like at this point, Buck, everybody kind of acknowledges was what happened. But remember, it was racist to say that COVID came from a Chinese lab, according to the New York Times, for some time. And so we've got a bunch of cuts from that. And I do think that is at least intriguing testimony. We also have an offer out to Senator Rand Paul to potentially join us. We'll also be going down to your home state of Florida, where Congressman Byron Donalds, who is the leading contender to be the next governor of the state of Florida, is going to join us at 1:30 Eastern. All that coming. But, Buck, there are two things that stand out to me about this Chinese state visit from President Trump. One is what's going to happen with the Strait of Hormuz. China gets a huge percentage of its oil and gas via oil that transits that through there. There are reports that there have been a lot of back-channel discussions that China may be leaning on Iran, which is one of the foremost providers of oil and gas for China, and saying, guys, open up the strait, or we're not going to continue to give you the favorable treatments that we have given you in the past. We'll see whether anything emanates from that, whether while Trump is in China, we may get some form of resolution associated with Iran. How involved will China get? Point two, you traveled to Taiwan, Buck. And so you know of the intense severity, complexity of the relationship between Taiwan and China and the United States, what the United States is willing to see. We've had this strategic ambiguity policy as to what we would do if China invaded Taiwan for a long time. So those are the two things. And maybe will Jimmy Lai, this goes directly with the show because we talked to Jimmy Lai's son, will he be released from a Hong Kong prison for effectively standing up for basic human rights around the world? That is kind of my big picture take. What are you expecting? What are you paying attention to as this Chinese state visit begins?
1: Well, Xi Jinping has elevated Taiwan to the absolute top of the agenda. And he's trying to use what he wants when it comes to Taiwan as a primary bargaining piece against what Trump wants, which is a whole range of things on the U.S. side when it comes to trade. One of the reasons why, of course, Trump went with all these mega CEOs, if you will, some of the biggest and most powerful CEOs, really the biggest and most powerful CEOs in many cases in the world. So it's worth noting that we signed, and as you mentioned,

0: daylight between America, Japan, very important ally as well in this whole issue, and Taiwan, that the Chinese think that now is the time. Now it's go time. So the leverage that we have, I might note, is just to continue essentially status quo. Trump approved an $11 billion arms package for Taiwan. So we are selling them stuff, advanced munitions, and the Taiwanese are ramping up. I think, Clay, they're going to spend 5% of GDP on defense this year. That's a lot, everybody, right? You think about what the NATO requirement is, I think, 2%, which none of those countries hit. 5% is a sizable chunk of GDP for a country that, let's remember, just wants to stay doing exactly what it's doing. It has no offensive intent whatsoever. So all of that is defensive. It's not, it doesn't have bases all over the world. It's not trying to invade a neighbor. It just wants to be left alone. It wants to make sure the quills on the porcupine are long enough and sharp enough that the Chinese dragon does not decide it's lunchtime. So that's a huge part of this. Trump is going to want to make sure that we get continuity on the rare earth minerals piece, because we found out, oh, wait a second, China has a lot of rare earth. And if they use that against us, that can create supply chain disruptions and problems for us. Trump wants Taiwan to offshore, Clay, a lot. And I remember I went to see the premier manufacturer of chips in Taiwan, and TSMC, and it's like a country within a country.
1: Yeah.
0: Imagine an industry in a nation that is so essential and so powerful to that country and to the world that it is a strategic asset globally as well as locally. That's what TSMC is. Now, they've moved, Clay, some of their facilities into the U.S. They're building a big fabrication facility in Arizona. And TSMC walked me through a lot of what they're doing. But here's the problem, Clay. We want them to build more stuff here, of course. But they're looking at us like, and this includes even talking to the president of Taiwan about this, they're looking at us like, guys, first of all, we kind of like being the best in the world at this, just going to be honest with you, and having it on our own soil. And second of all, you can't allow China to seize this. So isn't it a good thing for us that we have this incredibly important intellectual property and strategic asset? 90% of the high-end chips, everybody. We think AI is going to change our lives. It already is. 90% of high-end chips are made in Taiwan by TSMC. And it looks like magic when you see just versions of, like, videos of how they put all this stuff together. So, Clay, it's high stakes with Trump here in China. You know, Trump is going to say that he kicked ass and got the best deal possible. I think he'll get some good things done. But the Chinese have some bare knuckle tactics that they're going to use here, too. So it is a real showdown on trade, on economics, and on strategy.
1: Also, the Chinese have the advantage of knowing that, in theory, their leader is going to be in control for far more than the next 6 months. which is, you know, when you balance out how all of these scenarios are in play, and some of you say, okay, what do you mean by that, Clay? If the midterms go against President Trump, President Trump is still in office, but in terms of being able to implement anything through the relationship with Congress, that's basically over. And so already, I think the odds of China having to do anything that's particularly beneficial to us, given their time situations, is less significant. I would just say this, too. China has begun a decline. And I do think this is significant and not receiving enough attention. By the end of this century, they are now projecting that China's population will be cut in half from what it is right now. And China's population has already begun to decline. They were supposed to catch us for world's biggest economy. You remember reading all those feverish articles a decade ago about how China's progression was such that soon they would catch. They're not close. And we are actually creating more of a gap between ourselves and the Chinese again. I think to a large extent, that's because President Trump stopped bending over backwards and allowing China to take advantage of us in terms of trade to such a significant extent. So China, while they have a longer range leadership certainty, they've actually got a worse overall, I would say, global trajectory than we do. And

0: China's one of those first countries. I mean, what's the population of the world now? Yeah. 8 billion. I think if we end up continuing on these trend lines, the global population may well have already peaked. It's going to start to decline, and China's going to be a foremost proponent of that decline of overall population.
1: One thing on the demographic side, Clay, that is a bit unsettling for us is that when you have a country that has a large male population without female pairing because of China's monstrous one-child policy, when you think about this, I mean, for, what is it, about 30, 40 years,
0: yes,
1: they had a one-child policy, hundreds of millions of births prevented through either restriction or abortion in China. Hundreds of millions of people. And, of course, what that also meant, because the one child, people, a lot of them chose, has to be a male. I need an heir to keep the family name going and to, for economic reasons, and, you know, all these different things. So you have a bulge of unmarried Chinese men in their, you know, 20s, 30s, 40s now. And what are they going to do? And this is a big problem. Now, historically, when societies have a huge surplus of unmarried men, I'm just going to say bad things happen, including wars. So that's something that I think is very concerning for us on the demographic side of things. And even with a massive drop in population, Clay, there's still over a billion people. So it's there. You know, it's one of these things on the China-Taiwan issue, depending on which expert I talk to, I will get, and I've talked to a lot of them, right? And depending on who even the government you talk to over there, it's all going to be fine. Status quo will continue. People need to calm down. Don't worry, Taiwan and Japan and America together will defend themselves aptly if China does invade. There's no issue. Or Taiwan's totally screwed. It'll take a few days. China will take it. And that's the, I mean, the range of quote unquote obvious outcome here
0: from experts, in quotation marks.
1: Is that's what's really concerning is that I'm telling you, depending on who you talk to, China could invade and kick their asses in a few days. China would get wiped out in the strait. It's a total mess and a disaster for, I mean, you know. And they're also certain of their answers, and that's why I sit here and say, if everyone is certain and they all disagree with each other, it means no one is certain. And that's where we are as Trump is sitting down with Xi Jinping to work out deals that will have implications for us here at home for sure, but also for the whole world, quite honestly. So it's a big situation. It's big stuff, big stakes going on over there. And like I said, we'll cover that more here. And also our friend Steve Yates, maybe he can do part of the interview, Clay, with us in Mandarin. Just to show off a little bit, you know. I got to tell you, seeing that guy walk around Taiwan and just whip out perfect Chinese everywhere, because you know Yates is like a big white dude. You know what I'm saying?
0: Yes.
1: I mean, you know, you wouldn't expect it. It was it's pretty cool. So
0: I would think for him, eavesdropping would be incredibly valuable because nobody is expecting that he's having any idea what they're saying, and he's got it mastered.
1: I will tell you that I went into a place and I was getting. Hey, they do a lot of reflexology there. And as I was getting reflexology, one of the women said that my feet are weird. And it was very sad for me. He told me this. Because they didn't think that I would be able to understand, which of course I couldn't, but he could. So I have weird feet, according to the ladies in Taiwan. All right. We're all creatures of habit with one thing or another. 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
13: Welcome back into Clay and Buck. I just want to note that while Trump is in China right now, he's on the ground in Beijing. Meetings will be happening imminently. He does have an economic wind at his back, despite the, stalemate. Well, it certainly is a negotiating stalemate in Iran with the Strait of Hormuz. The economy is still humming along. And here's Trump talking about, yes, we just had 1 month of high inflation, but he says inflation overall is good and the stock market is absolutely cooking. Play 10.
14: Mr. President, you promised to bring inflation down. It's now at its highest level in 3 years. Are your policies not working? What's happening?
15: Policies are working incredibly. If you go back to just before the war, for the last 3 months, inflation was at 1.7%.

0: Now, we had a choice. Let these lunatics have a nuclear weapon. If you want to do that, then you're a stupid person, and you happen to be. I mean, I know you very well. Anybody that wants them to have a nuclear weapon is a stupid person. So we said we're going to take the greatest stock market in history, and we're going to go down a little bit. And actually, that turned out to be incorrect because our stock market is now at the highest point in history.
1: Clay, Trump is still taking this position that, look, the Trump economy is so strong that he was willing to do what was necessary here, even if it meant a temporary hit to the market, which didn't really even materialize. It was very brief, and now it's higher than ever. And even if it means temporarily higher gas prices, he's taking a risk. He knows it, but he's very clear-eyed in this was a risk that he felt he had to take.
2: I think all that's true. But if the president were asking me, I would say, get a resolution and get a resolution soon. And
1: yeah,
2: if you think that you need to go back in after the midterms. The timing on this, again, is such that I believe if you get this done before the summer really starts off, because again, remember, usually in the summer, gas prices go up naturally. So I think it's likely the case that gas prices will go up in the summer. So we need gas prices to start coming back down so that you end up, I think, lower than we were in June of 2022. Gas prices go above where they were in June of 22, which was the peak of Biden inflation. Trump is going to be in a tough spot. Republicans are going to be in a tough spot come September, October. So that would be my suggestion in general.
1: And I'm just going to say, even the most ardent Trump supporters in Congress, et cetera, Clay, they're all saying the same thing. Gas prices are high. It's going to be rough. All right, this spring, buy a set of Rapid radios, okay? These are like advanced walkie-talkie radios, the kind that you can connect with anyone, anywhere in the U.S. Why do you need them? Well, think about this. In the event of severe weather and power outages, Rapid radios will keep you connected. 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
4: I'm David Shea in the WoWo Newsroom. A high-speed police chase in northwest Indiana ended when a driver crashed into a home in Portage Sunday night. Police say 20-year-old Javon Lewis led officers at speeds topping 130 miles per hour before going airborne over railroad tracks and slamming into the house. A handgun and loaded magazine were recovered after the crash.
5: I'm Gianna Gelosi. President Trump is in Beijing for a high-stakes face-to-face meeting with President Xi, and trade, tech, and Taiwan all expected to be at the top of the agenda.
6: Taiwan hit record highs last year for its trade, and that's fueled by the AI surge. And some say that boom is adding friction and also giving Taiwan cover. The island, which, get this, is just roughly the size of the state of Maryland, it produces most of the world's advanced semiconductor chips, about 90%. So that means what happens there in Taiwan will be felt everywhere.
5: That's Fox Business's Lydia Hu. The South Carolina State Supreme Court overturned Alec Murdaugh's murder convictions in the killings of his wife and son in 2021 and throughout his life sentence, ruling unanimously that a court clerk influenced jurors to find Murdaugh guilty. Becky Hill later pleaded guilty to lying. 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
7: Good Wednesday morning from 21 Alive. I'm meteorologist Liz Braden with your forecast. A cooler and windy day shaping up for today. We'll see wind gusts out of the northwest up to 30 miles per hour, with temperatures falling into the mid-50s as we go into the afternoon, around 54 degrees. Tonight, we're clearing out with a low of

0: 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We'll make it back to the mid-60s with sunshine tomorrow. 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
10: Capitol Hill, a press, not a press conference, but a hearing.
11: You're going to just tell you, Clay, to, apparently yes. We're playing Enter the Rand Man. Come on, dad joke, come on.
10: That's a very good dad joke. Rand Paul hearing on Capitol Hill, and it is with a CIA analyst who has said, I feel compelled to speak out as a whistleblower based on the cover-ups that I saw happening of our COVID analysis in terms of where the COVID virus likely originated. The CIA was all prepared to say it came out of a Chinese lab, and then, according to this whistleblower, Dr. Fauci got involved to try and keep that story from being disseminated widely in 2021. Remember, they said that it was racist to even consider that the COVID might have come out of a Chinese lab. Here is Cut 5. This gentleman's name, James Erdman III. Cut 5.
12: I'm here today to discuss the COVID cover-up, the national security implications associated with the Diggs investigative findings, and CIA refusal to comply with lawful oversight, as well as how we remedy these problems. Intelligence community leaders and senior analysts downplayed the possibility that the COVID pandemic originated as a result of a lab incident. Motives are difficult to define, given the

0: scope of the DIG's review. Intentional or not, the IC's actions resulted in a cover-up, wasted resources, and a failure to properly inform policymakers. Public health policy would have been very different had the American public been made aware that a virus from a lab in China was going to serve as the foundation for an emergency use authorization mRNA products being mandated by the former administration.
1: All right. So that is one part of his beginning testimony, Buck. Here is the second part. Dr. Fauci's role, according to this CIA whistleblower, was intentional. Cut six.
0: Dr. Fauci's role in the cover-up was intentional. Dr. Fauci influenced the analytical process and findings by leveraging his position to ensure the IC consulted with a conflicted list of curated subject matter experts, public health officials, and scientists. This included some of the authors of the paper, The Proximal Origin of SARS-CoV-2, and other public health experts who have been in his orbit for the last 20-plus years. Some of the scientists were part of the Biological Sciences Experts Group, or the BSEG, an office of Director National Intelligence Advisory Body, whose members often receive considerable funding from NIAID and public health agencies. The BSEG scientists influenced national laboratory WMD research, policy decisions, finished analysis, and other intelligence matters, creating misaligned incentives and conflicts of interest, as well as counterintelligence issues.
1: Okay, so you were in the CIA back in the day, Buck. What do you think of this individual coming forward, testifying, and obviously his belief is that Dr. Fauci influenced what the CIA determinations were going to be on COVID? Do you buy it? What's your overall take as a former CIA guy?
2: Yeah, I think it's 100% accurate. Everything that I'm hearing rings true. And then when you add to it the context of what Fauci did, I mean, let's take a step back for a moment. The official narrative became so official, I might add, that if you said otherwise on social media, you could be banned. And as we know, social media, the internet, that's how communication is primarily happening on these issues. Certainly back and forth communication. That's how it's happening. And if you said that you thought it came from a lab, that was considered a conspiracy theory. It's a big planet, Clay. For there to be a Wuhan Institute of Virology just down the street from where a new strain of Wuhan virus pops up, this is a heck of a coincidence.
1: Yes.
2: And we all knew that from the very beginning. But here is why Fauci, and I think Fauci is, I think he's he's an evil person. I think he did tremendous damage to the whole world, quite honestly. I think that he was a coward and an institutionalist and somebody who put his own reputation and sense of self above the needs of people in a health crisis. So I think he's a bad guy. I just, you know, I don't wish anything other than the justice system to look at this, meaning our justice system. I'm not indicating anything else, but and that's obviously why we have this testimony going on Capitol Hill. I think he's a bad guy. And Clay, when you look at the incentive here, and I'll come back to the CIA thing in a second. By the way, one of our team just said Fauci loved the power. He was addicted to the power. What could be more alluring? What could be more addictive to a lifelong bureaucrat than to be the single most important voice on a global pandemic ever in the final, let's be honest, the final stages of your life as well, right? I mean, for him to have been in this position, he had a God complex. Even though he was talking down here, he thought he was up there in the clouds. So I would say that, Clay, the reason that he did this also was this would have undermined everything that was going to come afterwards. The origin of COVID is more than just a question of government malfeasance and cover-up. They couldn't have gotten away with mask up between bites, double mask, put a mask on in the shower, go into a department store and stand 6 feet away from people and pretend like you're not actually breathing the same air. Circles in the park to separate people from each other to show like this is what social distancing, a completely manufactured concept, a completely manufactured delusion. As we know, by the way, no one even disagrees with that. They just made it up. They go 6 feet, 3 feet, 5 feet. Meh. Let's just say it's six. All made up. They couldn't have done this, Clay, if it came out very early on that they were the ones who caused the virus in the first place. So that's why it was an all-hands-on-deck effort. And people say, oh, but the CIA analyst, could he? Here's the problem with analysis in the intelligence community. It's always, Clay, a team effort. It's a collective effort. You as an analyst never get to say, this is even showed in Zero Dark 30 when she's finally like, I'm 100% sure bin Laden's there. Like, stop being such a bunch of, you know, jerks. You basically never get to say that. It's always, this is what we say, and DIA says, and State Department has a different opinion, and we looked at what the Coast Guard thought about this, and Coast Guard isn't sure. You know, everybody gets to weigh in. You water down the analysis to nothing. Fauci was able to just, from his little perch, squash the whole thing and say, this is what you're going to say, and that's what he did.
1: And this is what Rand Paul just tweeted, which I think does a good job of summing this up. Dr. Fauci approved the research in Wuhan. He had every reason to make sure the conclusion about the origins of COVID was not a lab leak. So he injected himself into the intelligence community's analysis. The conflict of interest could not be more obvious. And some of you are going to say, okay, we get it. We get that it happened. Democrats are not showing up for this hearing. Not one Democrat has shown up for this CIA whistleblower's testimony. Not one Democrat is asking any questions at all. I do think it matters for the historic record that we establish where COVID came from, that we establish it was partly funded by American taxpayer dollars, that we establish the so-called experts that were supposed to lead us, lied to us consistently, that you can't rebuild trust. And I think we've talked about this, Buck, but I really do believe the reason why every conspiracy theory takes root now and find such fertile soil is because there's a deep, lasting distrust of all people in the government. I mean, on both sides, 42% of Democrats think that the Butler, Pennsylvania shooting that killed Corey Campitore and came within a quarter inch of killing President Trump was staged. They think the whole thing was made up. 42%. A huge percentage of them think that the would-be assassin at the White House Correspondents' Dinner was completely staged. A huge percentage of them think that the would-be assassin in the West Palm Beach bushes outside of Trump's golf course was staged. They are, I think, in that soil of distrust. And by the way, there's a lot of people out there on the right who think that Israel killed Charlie Kirk. The conspiracy theories that have taken root and are so pernicious, I think, right now, are all, in my mind, directly connected to so many lies that we were told about COVID. And until we have a full accounting, I don't think that America can heal in terms of trusting people in positions of power to ever be honest with us about anything. And that's kind of where we are. And so I think this hearing matters. I think that we should have died. That's why I wanted Dr. Fauci charged. It seems like he's going to avoid being charged. I think you have pointed out for some times the actual punishment is the process of having to defend yourself. And
2: you know who actually just said the punishment is the process, or the process is the punishment? I mean, James Comey, who we'll also talk about. I told you guys this. Some of you were mad at me. Buck, it's justice. They're finally going to get Comey. Comey freaking loves this. Loves it. He's on MSNBC, big martyr Comey. Oh my gosh. I know this guy.
1: He expects to get charged three or four more times. He's desperate for it. He wants it to happen. He loves it.
2: The book sales go up. The speaking fees go up. He's on TV again. Comey loves it. Please listen to me when I tell you these things. I know bureaucrat, okay? You know how Clay knows SEC football, like, in his bones? I know bureaucrat. I know these people. I was one of them. I get how they think. And the highest bureaucrats, whether it's a Fauci or a Comey, I it's like I've read the instruction manual on all these guys. I know how they think. It's certainly true here, by the way, with Fauci. He's going to do the whole martyrdom routine as well now that this is coming out. And he, you know what he's going to say? He's just going to claim that, well,

0: this was my assessment at the time. Stupidity, being wrong, these things cannot be punished when it comes to opinions within government, even when it's obvious that there was a cover-up, even when it's obvious that he had an incentive that he didn't disclose, Clay. That's why this is so frustrating for people. That's also why they get away with this.
1: I think the lie was so ridiculous. They told us that it was racist to say that COVID came from a Chinese lab, but that it wasn't racist to say it came from a Chinese wet market. And their argument was, well, Chinese people basically just eat anything, and that's how zoonotically it transferred itself from whatever animal it was that they were claiming they shifted different animals to humans in COVID. Which sounds more racist? Chinese people eat all sorts of crazy things at their wet markets, even animals that are extremely rare, and as a result, they get viruses that way, and this is how the global pandemic began. Or, in a lab, they didn't have a good enough security, and they managed to have the COVID virus escape from a Chinese lab. A lab leak theory is way, way, way less racist to me, Buck. So it's not even, their argument was actually backwards. They tried to tell us that a lab leak somehow out of China was racist, but that the wet market, if you had to rank them as like cultural attacks, the wet market would be a culture attack.
0: Let you all know something. The wet market phenomenon was a result of communism. Because the Maoist policies of mass starvation that came out of their modernization campaign, Clay, was so profound that people started breeding and eating wild animals to survive.
1: Anything they could eat, basically.
0: Anything that they could get. So they started capturing pangolins. They started capturing frogs. They started capturing, you name it, hedgehogs, whatever they could. And that's where the wet market phenomenon comes from. It comes from Mao's communist policies, starving peasants to death, because communism always kills everybody if it has enough power. And then now it's actually something that's become kind of a cultural phenomenon, and the Communist Party taxes it and makes money off of it. So they don't want it to go away necessarily, although they've started to shut it down in some places. But that's the legacy. So we have wet markets because of the legacy of failed communism, I might add.
1: We will continue. We'll take your calls. We'll take your talkbacks. We're going to also dive into this latest New York Times story on Israel, which is crazy even by New York Times standards for craziness. But I want to let you know, when it rains, boy, does it ever pour here in Tennessee, where we have huge thunderstorms on a regular basis and hail and all sorts of damage that might ensue. If you're nervous about whether your roof is going to make it through another summer, if you just wonder how much damage your roof might have, that's exactly what Erie Home does. 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
5: 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July beans are 1.5 higher at 12.28 and a quarter. August is up 1.25 at 12.23. Corn has turned mixed. It is watching planting. July's up 0.5 at 4.80 and a half. September's 1 higher at 4.87 and a quarter. Live and feeder cattle are sharply higher, waiting for the rest of the week's direct trade. Most active June lives up 445 at 250.215. August feeders are 420 higher at 360.75. And hogs are supported by technical buying, with June up 332 at 101.75 and July lean 315 higher at 106.10. John Perkins, Brownfield.
6: Hey everybody, Casey Hendrickson here. 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That and more, Wednesday, 3 to 6 on WoWo.
7: 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Go check it out. And there you go. So with that, let's do some calls here. Fred in Ohio wants to talk viruses. What's going on, Fred?
8: Hey, not too much here. You guys do an incredible job. Love listening to you, and you're probably the most informed guys out there on the radio, without a doubt. But I do have one problem here. You know, with all this coming out about Fauci and everything, you guys know as well as, and by the way, I'm just out here in Podunk, Xenia, Ohio. I have no.
7: You got 20 seconds.
8: 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You guys know that this was an intentional leak out of that lab. 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They intentionally let it out. They put it amongst the crowd, and those people spread it around the world on that. Well, you guys know.
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9: 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Was it an intentional leak? What do we think about that? 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That's next.
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9: Here's a question. How many broke?

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6: Getting closer in the U.S. Senate. On the Lisa Brady, Fox News. The latest Democrat-led effort to rein in the president on Iran with a war powers resolution, picking up a third Republican defection, though the vote to advance the measure still failed 49-50, with one Republican not voting. This just hours after President Trump arrived in China, where Iran will be one of the topics at a summit with President Xi. And as the president was flying to Beijing, a Chinese supertanker was crossing the Strait of Hormuz with 2 million barrels of Iraqi oil.
7: The Chinese shipper told the Wall Street Journal the vessel did not pay tolls when it crossed using the Iranian corridor. One other vessel crossed the strait today, and another finally delivered Qatari gas to the peacemaker in all of this, Pakistan.
6: Fox Business's Lauren Simonetti. A U.S. blockade of Iranian ports continues. For a second day, the latest snapshot of U.S. inflation coming in even hotter than expected, with wholesale prices up 6% year over year. Right now, U.S. oil prices topping $102 a barrel. But stocks are mixed. The Dow's down 164, but the NASDAQ is up 317 points. Former South Carolina attorney Alec Murdoch, convicted of murdering his wife and son, will get a new murder trial. The state Supreme Court tossing out those convictions.
8: The former attorney from a prominent legal firm bearing his family name was sent to prison for life in 2023 after being convicted of killing both his wife Maggie and adult son Paul. But the state Supreme Court now says the actions of then-Colleton County Court Clerk Rebecca Hill, later convicted of obstruction, may have tainted the jury and prevented Murdaugh from receiving a fair trial. A date for a new trial has yet to be set.
6: Fox's Evan Brown. Murdaugh will remain in prison in the meantime, serving a 40-year federal sentence for financial crimes.

0: Today's ruling also taking issue with how much of that evidence was allowed in the murder case. 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
5: 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And our top local story. The morning commute slowed to a crawl after a major crash in Western Allen County.
6: Five people were hurt in a multi-vehicle crash on U.S. 30 West near County Line Road just before 5 this morning. Three people were taken to the hospital and traffic restrictions remained in place for several hours. Macy Gray, WoWo News.
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9: Good Wednesday morning from 21 Alive. I'm meteorologist Liz Braden with your forecast. A cooler and windy day shaping up for today. We'll see wind gusts out of the northwest up to 30 miles per hour, with temperatures falling into the mid-50s as we go into the afternoon, around 54 degrees. Tonight, we're clearing out with a low of 39. We'll make it back to the mid-60s with sunshine tomorrow. I'm meteorologist Liz Braden on WoWo 92.3 FM and 1190 AM.
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10: Hey everybody, Casey Hendrickson here. We have got to talk about the allegations against Representative Thomas Massie. That and more, Wednesday, 3 to 6 on WoWo.

Second hour of Clay and Buck kicks off right now. We are going to talk about the recently released report on what happened on October 7th, because this is a true compilation of all of the evidence that what Hamas did wasn't just a

0: It wasn't just a terrorist attack. It wasn't just a war crime. It was truly crimes against humanity and our most basic decency. And this should be a part of any discussion about Israel and its actions in Gaza. Because, well, we'll get into all this. And also Nicholas Kristof, the New York Times writer, who I've always thought is a smug, slimy, and vile propagandist. I do not respect him or his work. He just carries the water for the left in every way that he can, any time that he can, and he wraps himself in caring about women and the underprivileged and the dispossessed, but really he just is like a, might as well just be a Soros operative. He put something out there on the same day that this report came out that we should discuss, and it's preposterous, but it's really a blood libel too. It's meant to be so incendiary as to distract us from what is true and what has really happened there. Clay, I did want to return us for a second because we had a caller a moment ago, and I thought people would want us to at least handle this assertion. He was said, first of all, he has great taste in radio. He was saying, yes, fabulous job. The two most well-informed people that he listens to on the radio. So this is a man of high IQ and exceptional taste. So I wanted to respect our caller's key point here beyond him saying very true and very, very wise things about this program. He said that it was an intentional release. I am not, I'm 100% that the virus came from the Wuhan lab. And just to be clear, I was one of those people very early on. But I was also somebody who thought we should reopen and just go about our lives and try to just give as much care to the elderly as we could by Easter of 2020. That's who I was on all this. Easter of 2020. I was like, yeah. And I also thought masks were stupid the entire time. The entire time. Because it made no sense. So I'm that guy. Just to give a little bit of my bona fides there, okay? I'm the, and you know, Clay, we still have, I know you had Berenson on Monday. We still respect, some people seem to have forgotten about the role that Alex played in all that, Alex Berenson. We still have a tremendous amount of respect for what he did because he provided a lot of the necessary data analysis for us to fight back against the madness at a time when there were very few people willing to do that. Okay, that's all one way of saying, I don't understand why it would have been released intentionally by China or by, I don't, looking at it purely from motivation, why would they do that? Do you see, I think it was, by the way, a super contagious virus accidentally leaking from a lab in China. I mean, that's not even, that doesn't even seem like a stretch at all, right? This stuff is, they're made to be communicable. It's made to be something that goes quickly from person to person in the air. You can't see it, right? Do you think it was intentional? I'm open to being persuaded on this. I don't understand why they would have done that. It affected China just like it affected all the rest of us.
1: Yeah, I think of everything probabilistically like this. I think there is a world where some malactor could have intentionally decided, hey, I want this to go out there. I want there to be intentionally a negative outcome from this leaking. So I wouldn't discount that. I don't see a direct benefit of why China would have intentionally leaked it unless, and again, this, I understand why so many people go down conspiracy rabbit holes, Buck, because when the conspiracy ends up being right as often as it was during COVID, then I understand why there's a deep suspicion and a susceptibility for conspiracies to spread. The only real argument I've seen that would make any sense is that China wanted to undercut Trump. The United States was roaring in February and January of 2020. Trump was coming into his full fruition economically. I think Trump, if COVID never happens, I think Trump wins re-election easily. And that somehow China decided we're going to disrupt the entire world and we're going to intentionally leak COVID into the global economy. I don't find that to be likely. But if it were going to be an argument of it being an intentional lab leak, that's the only real motivation that I could see made sense from a Chinese perspective. But I think the most likely outcome is it leaked and then they covered it up and Fauci completely panicked because he knew that American tax dollars had been used to help fund the gain of function research.

0: church, and that they immediately tried to put in the code red. This is to kill this story. This is where Fauci, to your point, Buck, not only do I think he was a malignant force inside of government, he was the highest paid and one of the longest tenured figures in all of our government. And so he
1: which
0: knew,
1: is highly suspicious.

0: of NIH. How does this guy the highest paid guy ever?
1: Some people, and you've got people who work at your place of employment who do this, aren't really great at their jobs, but they're really good at manipulating the bureaucracy.
0: At getting that next promotion, 100%. By the way, it's Clay.
1: The next step.
0: This is a plague within the federal bureaucracy. The worst people. Look at Comey. Look at Brennan. Look at these people. Look at Fauci. Look at these people that have made their way to the top of these bureaucracies. They're not smart. They're not good at their jobs. And yet they wield enormous power. The best people that I knew, with some exceptions, but the best people that I knew within the CIA, and they know this too, they all leave. And this is going to sound self-congratulatory or like, oh, I was one of them. But everyone leaves, Clay, 5 to 7 years in.
1: Because you just get burned out over the bureaucracy and the heft of it and how hard it is to do anything.
0: Yeah. Yeah. After 5 years, you're like, I've done some cool stuff, but I've been ground down by the stupid bureaucracy and the idiots who run the security office here, who all they do is harass people and they never catch the actual spies. And I'm just done with it. 5 to 7 years. I can still go to grad school. I could still start a new job. I could, you know, I don't know. Some people will tell me that they've seen that in their own bureaucracies within the government, but I can tell you in the intelligence community, 100% the case.
1: What I will say, I appreciate our caller on this front. So I don't think, I think Fauci immediately knew how to manipulate the levers of government. He knew how to grease bureaucracy. Remember, he had a great deal of power over federal funds, the distribution of them to so many different organizations. And so he had manipulated all that. He had a crew that he could help cover it up. Let me just say this, though. I simultaneously do not judge anyone who believes that it was an intentional leak. And I understand skepticism over it because there is so much that we were told about COVID. We could run through 20 things probably, Buck, where you and I were out there saying, I don't know. You know, like, remember we played the clip when suddenly, even on the left, it was Jon Stewart who went on with Colbert, and he ridiculed the idea that this was anything other than a lab leak. And suddenly, everyone in that Colbert audience who had been hectoring and lecturing all of us for saying, hey, I'm not sure the official narrative lines up, they were laughing along with Jon Stewart as he punctured the absurdity of the series of stories that they had bought, which were all untrue. And so I think that whole era, there were so many lies told that I understand why anyone would think there are additional lies being told and why there are additional story angles that we haven't gotten to the bottom of.
0: I just want to note, you know, if someone calls in, even if they're an esteemed and appreciated listener, which all of you are, and they say something that I truly think is just wrong or incorrect, we'll say so. We're not always right. I mean, we're pretty much always right, but we're not always right. But we would say, or I would say, and you would say, respectively, no, I'm sorry, I think that that's wrong or that's incorrect. I'm not saying the gentleman who called in is wrong. I'm just saying I'm not there on the analysis.
1: Yeah,
0: I'm open to the possibility.
1: Way.
0: You know, I am absolutely there, as I think everybody is, that it came from that lab, obviously. I still think it's more likely than not that it was an accidental release than it was an intentional release, because the motivations to me still go for door number one and not door number two. But, you know, I'm open to being persuaded otherwise. That's where I would put that. And as for Fauci, it's just amazing when you go back and read all the propaganda about this guy early on, because I think people forget Trump had to look to this guy and look to the health bureaucracies early on with the idea that, come on, we're all on the same team here. Like, we just don't want people getting sick. We don't want things to happen that are terrible in society. This isn't a partisan moment, right? Wrong. That was, I think, one of the big misapprehensions early on. And I think that Trump, which is, I don't blame him for this. And that's why I hate this thing they do, by the way, Clay. They'll say, well, Trump shut down schools, or Trump did this. It's like, what you did in April or May of 2020 versus what was done a year later by Biden are night and day in terms yes. of the data, what we had seen, what we had been through, what we had learned, all this other stuff. And they always intentionally conflate this. Trump looked to the health bureaucracies early on when we were told that in Italy,

0: people are all on ventilators and everyone's dying and this is so terrible and what are we going to do? And Fauci was clearly a partisan actor who at the first opportunity started to undermine and eventually betray Donald Trump. Now, people said he should have fired Fauci. Well, that would have just created that would have been the Comey martyr complex on steroids. It would have been he got rid of the top health guy during a pandemic. So Trump was in an impossible position with that early on. I think that's a fair way to grade what was happening there. And I spoke to Trump in the Oval Office in May of 2020 about COVID, mostly also about CIA stuff, but mostly about COVID. And he said, look, we're going to let states, he wanted to let the federalist system play out where states could do things and then we could compare the data. And I think that that was a very sound approach to it early on. And yet the health bureaucrats effectively seized the narrative and seized control. And I think they helped deliver the election to Biden.
1: Two things. One, your point on deferring to federalism. There's never a time when someone could have taken over, look at what Biden did a year later, more dictatorial powers than Trump had the opportunity to take on in the spring of 2020 and the summer of 2020, and he mostly deferred to individual states and mayors. Two, this, I'm going to go back to the caller, this is the other part of the timing that that I think is suspect. And this is why I said, one, if China had done it intentionally, it would be designed for Trump. The fact that it to harm him in a political election year, the fact that COVID hit in the spring of a presidential election year was also the worst possible time for COVID to hit. By which I mean, if COVID hits in 21 after Trump has won re-election, I think there is far less insanity. If COVID hits in 22, even though it's a midterm election, far less insanity. If COVID hits in 23, far less insanity. The fact that it hit in the spring of an election year when Trump was cruising to re-election, and it led to, and I always feel like I need to put it in quotation marks, 81 million votes for Joe Biden. And even Democrats are starting to look around, even the most strident, anti-Trump Democrats, Buck, they're starting to look at that 81 million in the wake of this past election compared to Obama in 12, compared to how people voted in 16. There's no one, I think, with a functional brain that believes that Joe Biden got 81 million legal votes at this point. There's the math. It's like steroids in baseball. When you had guys who used to hit 20 home runs and then one year they hit 50 and you looked at a picture of them and you said, boy, they put a lot of muscle on in the offseason. Biden 2020 was for elections what steroids was to baseball. He cheated. There's not 81 million real votes out there. Now, what exactly is that number? I think even Democrats are starting to look around. I don't think they'll get to 81 million votes in 2028.
0: And let's remind everyone
1: that what
0: you just said now, Clay, I don't think it will now. But a couple of years ago, that would have gotten this bounced off of YouTube.
1: Yeah.
0: Our clip would be removed from YouTube. They removed an interview we did with the former president from YouTube.
1: Yes.
0: Over election stuff. Remember that?
1: Oh, yeah. YouTube took a Rand Paul interview about COVID off with us. And they took the former president of the United States. They would not allow us to post our President Trump interview.
0: This show was censored to the point where we had a sitting senator and a former and future president not allowed to say what they wanted to say. And we were pulled off the biggest video platform online. Tells you a lot.
1: Look, Patton will forever be remembered for leading from the front. I'm reading all about World War II right now. Soldier's idea of a general. Men fought hard for him because he fought hard himself. Had some pretty good quotes out there, too. Colorful language. It's foolish and wrong. As we come up on Memorial Day weekend, it's foolish and wrong to mourn the men who died, he said. Rather, we should thank God that such men lived. This Memorial Day, honor the legacy of our men and women left behind. Remember their courage, reflect on their sacrifice, and recognize the responsibility that comes with the freedom they secured for all of us. Citizenship in this country shouldn't be passive. It certainly wasn't in Patton's time. It's not just about the rights we enjoy. It's about the duty we care to enjoy them, a duty to our country, to our communities, and to each other. Our friends at Americans for Prosperity take that duty seriously. We know you take it seriously, too. Does your neighbor, your friends? It's time to make sure they do as well. If you believe we all share a responsibility to preserve

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3: When we talk about Israel, we're not just talking about a country on a map. 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
0: Right now in Israel, families are still on edge with an ongoing ceasefire in place, knowing that missile and drone attacks can start again at any time. 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
4: There's one man on this earth who really, truly gets it.
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10: I got Travis. What do we think about Michael Jackson music? Did you see the most recent stuff? This is tough, buddy.

0: Oh,
1: we're not canceling Michael Jackson on the show. Laura Travis would be furious. She says music's too good. He was never convicted. It's number one movie in America right now. Michael Jackson movie. Oh, yeah. Did you know they came out with a, I guess it's a biopic, right? Would be the way that it's described. And it's the number one movie in America. It's everywhere. So I don't think now R. Kelly, I don't think we should do Trapped in a Closet coming back out of, remember when he did like 40 versions of Trapped in a Closet or whatever it was back in the day. R. Kelly, I think he's still in prison, maybe for the rest of his life. But Michael Jackson, the music is just too good. And so, no, I think we got to keep playing it. And my 15-year-old asked this week, he said, "Hey, Dad, I want to go see the new Michael Jackson movie." So I think it's the number one movie in America right now.
2: I guess maybe that's also coinciding with why there's the interest in these most recent allegations, too, because it's the number one movie.
1: Oh, it has circulated back as a story, certainly because of that. I was mentioning to you off air, I'm going to go see Nate Bargatze's new movie. It's got its premiere tonight in Nashville, probably the most famous comedian out there, and we'll see.
2: Thank you for taking us in the like wholesome and God-loving, wonderful direction of Nate Bargatze.
1: Really good dad, really good guy, family comedy. I'm going to go see that tonight.
2: That'll be great, honestly. I think Nate's show, which I saw here in Florida, was the most fun comedy show I've ever been to, and it was it's just so nice. I can't tell you how many times, Clay, especially with my parents back in the day when I would see them in New York, or we'd say, you know, let's throw on something, and he put on something on Netflix, and so much comedy is so, like, gross and debauched, and you can't watch it with, you know, my parents are not shrinking
1: or your
2: violent,
1: kids,
2: but, you know,
1: yeah,
2: well, definitely not your kids, but, you know, my mom and dad, even, I was embarrassed for some of this stuff. I tried to watch an Amy Schumer movie with my parents, and so we had to turn it off. Crazy. Nate Bargatze is the opposite of that. He's the best. So anytime you can watch him.
1: Really good. I'll give you a review tomorrow, but I'm headed out there later tonight with my wife. So I think it'll be good.
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5: I'm David Shea in the WoWo Newsroom. New research from Whistle Out found May is the deadliest month for distracted driving crashes in the U.S. The report says more than 6,000 people are injured or killed each year in distracted driving incidents, with Indiana ranking 25th nationwide for deaths and injuries. Researchers say drivers should use hands-free features and avoid touching their phones behind the wheel.
6: News. I'm Therese Crowley. First night in Beijing after President Xi's red carpet welcome for President Trump.
7: When dawn rises, the two leaders will get down to business discussing trade, Iran, and U.S. arms sales to Taiwan. President Trump wants China to buy more American soybeans, beef, and aircraft, but he's played down talk of him asking President Xi Jinping for help dealing with Iran.
6: Fox's Jonathan Savage. Senate Democrats fail for the seventh time to tie the president's hands on Iran with a war powers vote, 49-50. And a CIA whistleblower testifies to a government cover-up of evidence that COVID came from a lab. GOP Senator Bernie Moreno tells the witness.
8: And yet, just for the record, there's not a single solitary Democrat senator that's willing to sit in this chamber and listen to your testimony. I think that's an outrage and an insult to people like you.
6: The CIA calls the hearing dishonest political theater. 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
9: Good Wednesday morning from 21 Alive. I'm meteorologist Liz Braden with your forecast. A cooler and windy day shaping up for today. We'll see wind gusts out of the northwest up to 30 miles per hour, with temperatures falling into the mid-50s as we go into the afternoon, around 54 degrees. Tonight, we're clearing out with a low of 39. We'll make it back to the mid-60s with sunshine tomorrow. I'm meteorologist Liz Braden on WoWo 92.3 FM and 1190 AM.
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6: This Buck Sexton Show. We are expecting to be joined by the leading candidate to become the next governor of Florida, Byron Donalds. He is making contact with the team coming up here in a bit. We can mention that so far, Buck, in terms of the redistricting story, which is a big part of what is going on with Florida, where they've redistricted and now they think they're going to have 24 Republican seats compared to 20 before. So they've added four Republican seats. That the state of Florida, as Ron DeSantis's 8-year tenure is coming up on its close, got redistricting done. Tennessee has redistricted. It appears that South Carolina is not going to redistrict and Mississippi is not going to redistrict either. For those of you out there saying, okay, why those states in particular? Because they had and still do evidently racially gerrymandered districts that could be open to being redrawn. But Byron Donalds is with us now. And we'll start there. The redistricting battle is underway, Congressman. You are, I think, going to be the next governor of the state of Florida. What do you think about the new map that Florida has put in place?
7: Governor DeSantis did the absolute right thing. If you look at what's happened in Florida, a couple things. One, everybody already knows our state has increased in size since the 2020 census, no doubt about that. Second thing is, we still believe that the Biden administration actually was playing games with the census and playing games with apportionment. We think Florida should have gotten an additional seat. That did not occur. I think what we did was right in the state of Florida. Also, look at the decision in the Louisiana case from the Supreme Court ending racial gerrymandering in the United States of America. Because yes, racial discrimination no matter what reason is unconstitutional and should be illegal and not allowed. That's a fact. And so we're very happy with what the governor and the legislature were able to get done. I think to broader redistricting, I think you see Hakeem Jeffries is now out saying.

0: saying that they're now going to go to blue states and they want the blue states to gerrymander even further. And by the way, let's be clear. Blue states have been gerrymandering for politics way longer than red states have. Way longer. New York's maps, the state of Massachusetts does not have any Republicans in it whatsoever. You can go to Illinois, where they basically strip mine Chicago to make the suburbs blue districts because they use Chicago's Democrat base to make a bunch of other seats go away. California's been doing this for a long time. So only when Republicans say, okay, enough's enough, we're going to start doing what you do. Now they're upset and now they're going to go further. But we're going to win anyway, and that's just the way it's going to be.
1: Joy Reid called you a house pet of the Republican Party. I'm reading directly from her quote. I want to let you respond to it. She said, he lets white men pat him on the head in the United States of United States House of Representatives. You represent, by the way, I think, a majority white district in South Florida. You, I believe, are going to be the next governor of the state of Florida. People of all different races are going to vote for you as part of that. What was your reaction when you saw what she said about you? And I'm sure she's not the only one saying things like that about you as this campaign rolls on.
0: Well, I think that's one of the reasons she doesn't even have her show anymore, because one, she's never really been that entertaining. Two, she's not really that good at her job. And so she has to resort to these type of tropes in order to get attention. I find it to really be disgusting. And, you know, it is what it is. As far as I'm concerned, I'm going to keep doing my job. And what I stand for are free markets, free enterprise, secure borders, common sense, you know, protecting girls in their sports, making sure that we protect the puberty of young kids, and in having a sensible economic system where whether you're black or you're white or you're Hispanic, you have an opportunity to build the American dream for yourself. That's what I support, and that's what the people who have voted for me in the past support. And let's be very clear, that's what the vast majority of Americans support, whether they're a Republican or a Democrat. What Joy Reid does is what too many Democrats have been doing for far too long. They play these racial games, these racial politics to use the paths of America to try to keep political power. And I think it's disgusting. I think people are over it. They just want common sense solutions for the issues facing America. And, you know, Joy doesn't come with any solutions, so she has to do this kind of craziness. So I don't really care about her. It is what it is. Look, I'm sitting here in my office. One thing I know is that if you're doing something right, people take shots at you. That's just the way it is.
2: Appreciate you being with us, Byron. It's Buck, Florida resident. One of the migration that has helped turn your state. I know you're a Florida guy through and through, but we have now taken it to a 1.4, 1.5 million Republican registration advantage. So the American migrants from elsewhere to Florida have helped make this place nice and bright red. You are the likeliest, based on all the polls, to take over as governor for Governor DeSantis. To borrow from Clay's world a little bit, this would be like being the coach who takes over after Bear Bryant retires or something, right, Clay? Bear Bryant was very good. Isn't he the
1: very
2: best?
1: Good back in the day, yes.
2: Yes, one of the best coaches. That's the only SEC football coach I could think of. You're going to be taking over for this coach, and you're going to have a state that the rest of red America, whether they're in a blue state or a red state, is looking to for a lot of leadership. Now, I'm not trying to, you know, say you got a lot of pressure here, big shoes and all that. I think you know that, Byron, but what is top of the agenda? I mean, there's the continuation of what's happening now in Florida, which it sounds like you and currently Governor DeSantis are aligned on the big issues. But what is top of your agenda to keep Florida in this position where it's just leading the way on fiscal governance, on bringing people here who want business to thrive, who want all these things? Like, what's the top of the list for you?
0: Well, first, you know, Governor DeSantis has done a great job leading our state. He's to be commended for all his work the last 7.5 years. But I think what's top of mind for me is efficiency. Everybody saw the mess in Minnesota. We're starting to hear more and more reports about the different places where federal money and state money is being misspent, misallocated, or there's outright fraud. I think the future of not just Florida governance, but really in the entire country, is using every tool possible to weed out a fraud, to weed out wasted money. Like, we have to make sure that services are being provided, but we just can't waste taxpayer money. The other thing is modernizing a lot of our internal operations. Like, government today and moving forward has to move at the speed of business, not at the speed of government, because time's money. Time is money, and money is expensive. And so

0: So we want to be a very efficient government, make sure that we're doing the necessary checks that we have to do, but we're going to be efficient with people's time, with people's resources, and I believe that's going to continue to have Florida be the best state in the country, built on the foundation being left to us by Governor DeSantis of, you know, law and order, common sense, conservative policies that allow a society to thrive. We're going to just build on that and make sure our state is even more efficient than it has been in the past.
1: There's a huge Cuban population, as you well know, in South Florida, but really all over the state. We've got to figure out what to do with Cuba now that Venezuela has largely been liberated from the Maduro regime. What do you think should happen with Cuba?
0: I think we need a free Cuba. I want to see the regime go away. I want to see it fall. I think it's time for Diaz Canal to go. We want to see a Cuba that respects property rights, respects religious liberty, economic liberty, personal liberties, free speech. We want to see the political prisoners that they still have released. And we think these things are possible, especially with the work that President Trump and Secretary Rubio are doing. We think these things are possible, and a free Cuba will have a friend in Florida. But it's got to be free. It's got to respect individual liberty, and there will be a friend for them in Florida.
2: Let me ask you this. If the president of the United States, the commander-in-chief, Byron, who I know you know and has endorsed you, and so this isn't really a far cry from what may happen or what might have happened, if you're with him at Mar-a-Lago or the White House, or I guess these days it would be Bedminster, and he said, you know, Byron, we have a plan very similar with Maduro where we could send in a Tier 1 unit, whether it's Delta or the SEALs, and we could take into custody a few of the top leaders of the Cuba communist regime and make them face justice for a whole range of things here in the U.S. Would you tell them to give the go order?
0: Yes, I would. Look, let's be very clear about what's happening 90 miles off the coast of Florida. You have a communist dictatorship that's been in place since the 60s. Which has been an ally to our enemies on the world stage, and that is a fact. And so I think it's time for the regime to fall. I do.
1: What would you tell President Trump, and you may have already talked with him about it, he is, 1:45, I think, in the morning right now in Beijing. He's landed in China for the state visit. What do you expect to come out of that state visit? What do you hope we get out of it?
0: Well, I mean, look, a couple of things. One, obviously, the president is working through to finalize whatever deals we need to get done with the Chinese. Two, what's kind of looming in the background is this conflict with Iran. And I think that, obviously, because of the Strait of Hormuz being in the position that it's in, which is raising global oil prices, I think that definitely is in the interest of the Chinese to be able to get resolved as quickly as we can. And we need to make sure that they don't have a nuclear weapon. I think the one thing that's been so misleading from the press, you know, they keep saying, oh, the president doesn't have a goal in what's happening with Iran. And that's not true. He's been clear from the beginning. They cannot have nuclear weapons, period. End of story, full stop. And so I think that potentially with what happens in Beijing over the next couple of days, we might be able to get a solution on that front as well. And I think that'll be good when it comes to not just global security, but obviously global oil markets.
2: Byron Donalds, running for governor. Congressman Donalds, appreciate you being with us here, sir. Best of luck to you. We'll talk to you again soon.
0: Listen, thanks, guys. Appreciate you. Take it easy.
1: I think he's going to win, and I think he's going to do a good job. But we're going to, because we, unlike The View, allow people to make the case of why you should vote for them. We're making it as clear and transparent as we can be. We're going to let everybody talk to you who's running for office when we have one candidate on, unlike The View. So you can pay attention to that going forward. Fast-growing trees. I'm looking out right now at many different awesome, some would say spectacular, trees that are growing in my yard. And that's partly due to fastgrowingtrees.com. These guys are blown away by how much you love trees, plants, shrubs. So many of you out there are signing up that every time we share what producer Ali has bought, they sell out. So I'm not going to name any particular plant, tree, or shrub in this particular ad, because I don't want you guys to flood and go buy exactly what I just told you. But Allie just got her mother-in-law something called, well, I'm going to say it now, the Perfecto

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5: 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It is just after 1 o'clock in the morning over in Beijing right now, so we might not be hearing much for a while, but the U.S. delegation is on the ground. The crush margins are solid, and U.S. planting is likely past the halfway point by now. July beans are up 5 3/4 at 12.32 and a half. August is up 5 at 12.26 and 3/4. July bean meal's up 9.20 at 337.60. July soybean oil's down 54 points at 74.82. Corn's up, watching U.S. planting weather and expecting generally good progress in much of the region this week. Ethanol production was above a week ago, and stocks are the tightest since last October. July corn's 2 1/4 higher at 482 and a quarter. September is up 2 1/2 at 488 and 3/4. And wheat's mixed, consolidating after yesterday's big gains. U.S. winter wheat production is going to be a multi-decade low, but that's blunted by the large supply. July Kansas City's 2 3/4 lower at 728 and a half. Cattle are up sharply on technical buying, awaiting the rest of the week's direct trade. June live's up 462 at 252.32. August is 507 higher, 246.15. August feeders are up 380 at 360.35. And on technical buying and the higher midday move in pork, June hogs are up 250 at $100.92. July leans 277 higher at 105.72. And over in the broader market, after some early gains, crude oil is weak. John Perkins, Brownfield Market Update.
6: Hey everybody, Casey Hendrickson here. We have got to talk about the allegations against Representative Thomas Massie. That and more, Wednesday, 3 to 6 on WoWo.
0: Welcome back in, Clay Travis, Buck Sexton Show. I wanted to mention this because I know that many of you were following this case. I don't remember if we talked about it that much, but in South Carolina, the Alex Murdoch double

0: murder conviction has been overturned. He's going to get a new trial. And some of you are like, I don't care about this story at all. The numbers on this thing were through the roof. Again, he was convicted of double murder, killing his wife and one of his kids, right? If I remember correctly, the team in New York can correct me if I'm wrong on that. I believe that was, and there was a whole sordid family history of the Murdoch family in South Carolina, potentially getting away with a variety of different alleged crimes. The evidence that was allowed to be introduced at his trial should not have been some of the evidence, some of the individuals. I haven't done a big read on this. This is me just reading the headline. Some of you are going to be insanely well-versed in this because you have followed this case very much. I do know, Buck, was it Netflix that had the crazy popular Murdoch family documentary that was one of the top most watched shows that they've had out? I think it was Netflix.
1: Did you see the documentary?
0: I think I did. I think Laura and I watched it.
1: It's very, very dark, very macabre.
0: Yes.
1: Very, very, you know, demonic of a documentary. But I just say there's one scene where, like, the son, who is obviously a brat, like, shoves aside his girlfriend and is like, your dad's not even man enough to make enough money so your mom could stay home. And then he proceeded to, like, hit the boat full throttle and ran them into a bridge. Do you remember this?
0: I mean, that story was the whole family and all of the sordid shenanigans that they were allegedly involved in, another trial. So this is, remember the the Weinstein case in New York? All of that got tossed, right? All of the convictions because they put improper testimony into the record. Why do I bring this up? These are big screw-ups for high-profile cases to get the entire thing tossed. The South Carolina Supreme Court, again, has ruled that he has to get a new double murder trial. Same thing happened with Harvey Weinstein. I believe it was in New York, right, where they tossed all the convictions that he got in New York?
1: I'm going to say it did play. Yeah, they tossed some of the Harvey Weinstein New York convictions. But, Clay, they did play into, I think, a bit of the, like, you know, here, if you know the sheriff in South Carolina, you can just get away. You know, so a lot of the coastal people really enjoyed the Murdoch story because it was playing to a stereotype of, like, in the deep South, you can get away with anything if your family is connected. And, you know, so that was part of, I think, why it was such a frenzy.
0: It was a little bit of the Midnight in the Garden of Good and Evil, where you have a unique location that also ties in with the murder mystery. I was out to dinner last night. We were having a conversation. The true crime podcast audience is truly overwhelming. And they now do all these crime con events. And I think the true crime world is even more popular than it ever has been in the past. And so that case, again, the South Carolina Supreme Court, tying it in politically, if they are willing in New York to overturn the conviction of Harvey Weinstein, if they are willing in South Carolina to overturn the conviction of Murdoch, I think those are two guys that did commit crimes. I still believe, Buck, that eventually in New York, we're going to get an overturning of all of the convictions that happened to President Trump related to bookkeeping shenanigans that was prosecuted by Alvin Bragg. And I do think that's going to happen at some point in the years ahead. When we come back, awful story in the New York Times about Israel, we'll discuss.
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7: Welcome for the president, Lisa Brady, Fox News. He's now in China for the first time since 2017.
8: A military band and honor guard welcomed President Trump to Beijing as he exited Air Force One. Plus some 300 Chinese youngsters with chants of warm welcome. It's already nighttime in Beijing. When dawn rises, the two leaders will get down to business discussing trade, Iran, and U.S. arms sales to Taiwan.
7: Fox's Jonathan Savage, a ceasefire with Iran continues, but so does a tug of war over the Strait of Hormuz. Fueled by higher energy costs, inflation at the wholesale level jumping more than 1% in April, rising 6% year over year.
9: Economists were anticipating a 0.5% increase from March to April and 4.9% for the year ending in April, and also reading for March PPI were revised higher.
7: Fox's Jenny Cosola. A CIA employee goes public on Capitol Hill with claims of a COVID cover-up.
10: CIA officer James Erdman III told the Senate Homeland Security Committee he's been working on the Director of National Intelligence Initiatives Group over the last year and found that the CIA initially thought it likely COVID came from a lab, but changed its position after Dr. Anthony Fauci told the intelligence community to consult with scientists who believed otherwise. Senator Rand Paul asked,
11: did anyone ever bring up that Anthony Fauci approved the research that went on in Wuhan and that it might not be in his interest for the conclusion to be that it came from a lab that he had funded?
12: No one laid it out quite that clearly.
10: Erdman also testified that all relevant documents about COVID's origins have not yet been released to Congress.
7: Fox's Jessica Rosenthal. The CIA says the committee acted in bad faith, sending a subpoena without telling the agency, also calling today's hearing political theater. Overwhelming support in the U.S. Senate for a resolution to withhold senators' pay during government shutdown. Just clearing a procedural hurdle. 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
2: I'm David Shea in the WoWo Newsroom. 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
3: The department is piloting Flock Safety Raven, a sound detection system that picks up gunfire, fireworks, and other disturbances. Sensors estimate where the sounds come from, even if no one calls 911. Police say the system allows officers to respond more quickly and improve safety across the city. Alyssa Foster, WoWo News.
2: The program is still in testing in select neighborhoods. And also, Grant County deputies arrested a Muncie area man in a deadly I-69 crash near Van Buren. Investigators say Lucas Weimer crashed into a disabled truck while trying to pass a semi. He faces reckless homicide and DUI-related charges. Weather's next, powered by More Wealth Management, private wealth advisory practice of Ameriprise Financial. Forbes magazine has again selected Principal Chris Moore as one of the top 10 wealth advisors in the state of Indiana. 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
8: Good Wednesday morning from 21 Alive. I'm meteorologist Liz Braden with your forecast. A cooler and windy day shaping up for today. We'll see wind gusts out of the northwest up to 30 miles per hour, with temperatures falling into the mid-50s as we go into the afternoon, around 54 degrees. Tonight, we're clearing out with a low of 39. We'll make it back to the mid-60s with sunshine tomorrow. I'm meteorologist Liz Braden on WoWo 92.3 FM and 1190 AM.
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9: Hey everybody, Casey Hendrickson here. We have got to talk about the allegations against Representative Thomas Massey. 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
10: Welcome back in hour number 3, Clay and Buck Show. Just kind of rehabbing is probably a wrong word.
11: Rehashing.
10: Rehashing or recapitulating would be another way to say it. What we have been discussing so far, Trump has arrived in Beijing for the big Chinese state visit. We've talked about what might happen as it pertains to Iran and also to Taiwan. We have talked about the COVID testimony that was taking place with a CIA whistleblower in front of Rand Paul, and many other stories that are out there, including the Alec Murdoch double murder conviction being overturned, which a lot of people care about that as well. We still got other things we want to get into, including the latest on the LA mayor's race. And this is a crazy story. California has been paying, according to Chris Rufo, they paid $189 million on iPads for all inmates.

0: in California prisons. Yeah, that's crazy. 90,000 of them all got brand new iPads paid for with taxpayer dollars in California. But we shall return to that. By the way, Byron Donalds, who I think, and I bet Buck would also co-sign on this, is likely to be the next governor of the state of Florida, was just on with us in the last hour as well. But there's a huge story that has gotten a great deal of attention from the New York Times, and it's going to be graphic. So it's hard to have a conversation about this story without it being graphic. Basically, accusing Israel of training dogs to rape prisoners. This is, I mean, sounds crazy, but this is Nick Kristof at the New York Times has got a big piece that is up. Buck, you have been teeing off on it. I'll let you dive into the particulars of that those accusations. But I went to Israel, and I toured the kibbutzes, I toured the Nova Music Festival, I toured so many of the sites where Hamas terrorists raped and murdered innocent people who happened to be Jewish, not even all Jews, right? Just innocent people who had gone to this music festival, innocent people living in these kibbutzes, kids, women, children were targeted. I saw still bloodstains, awful, violent, predatorial behavior on behalf of Hamas, which we 100% know occurred. I met people who were eyewitnesses and walked me through exactly what happened. Producer Ali was there. She was recording a lot of this stuff. We shared videos, footage from all of it. And at some point in time, and it really is, Buck, a crazy pivot, October 7, 2023 happened, and then they managed to create a narrative that somehow, instead of being innocent when they were attacked, which is 100% true, that somehow Israel was the predator and the bad guy, and a lot of people who should know better have been continuing to spread those, well, I think you called it blood libel, basically. Mm-hmm. Okay, so what is the latest, and any questions you have about the sites and experiences that I had with people who were victimized, I'm happy to talk about. But the New York Times is now saying basically that Israel has been engaged in this awful venal behavior, including training dogs to rape Palestinians.
1: So a few things. First of all, coming from a counterterrorism center background at a time when the CIA was the preeminent agency in hunting down and killing the barbarians of Al-Qaeda, the Christians and Jews, which is what they would always call any Americans or allies, using horrific torture on us in prison is a constant. They say this all the time. They lie about this all the time, because you have to understand, even if it's not believed in the West, and in this case, unfortunately, some people do believe the idiocy put forward by Nicholas Kristof, remember that their intended audience is often other Muslim males who are angry and disaffected and want an excuse to join up with Al-Qaeda or to join up with Hamas or whatever it may be. So they create this lie of the brutalization that happens, and specifically in this case, the dogs raping inmates at the direction of Israelis. And keep in mind, people would say, well, Buck, what about Abu Ghraib? Yeah, Donald Rumsfeld offered his resignation when that came out. That was a huge, huge deal, a huge problem, and in fact led to a lot of insurgents killing a lot of Americans in Iraq, specifically because of their outrage of Abu Ghraib. Now, by the way, Abu Ghraib was just another day in Saddam's prisons for decades. And, you know, in fact, far less than what happened in Saddam's prisons. But I won't get into the difference between the civilizational standards that America and Israel are held to and the abject barbarism that Middle Eastern Muslim states engage in on a day-to-day basis. And no one seems to care. There's no real pushback on it. But Clay, something that's important to note about the release of that Nicholas Kristof report was that it was the same day as a 300-page report on exactly what you saw. The 300-page report was, and I was up late last night reading the actual report, which is why I was also tweeting about it, Sexual Terror Unveiled, The Untold Atrocities of October

7th against hostages in captivity. And unlike the not just thinly sourced, but obtusely sourced, meaning there no person should believe the nonsense Nicholas Kristof put forward based on the sourcing, this is heavily sourced with video and eyewitness testimony, hundreds of them, hours and hours of

0: happened because it was fog of war, spur of the moment, some guys got out of line. It was the deliberate policy by the government of Gaza, which is Hamas, the deliberate pre-planned policy to mutilate, rape, murder, torture as many people inside of Israel as possible, to light their genitals on fire, to gouge out their eyes, to shoot out their eyes, and to shoot off their genitals so that their bodies could not be buried with any sense of family closure and dignity, to do everything possible to be as sadistic and barbaric as possible as a tool of policy. Clay, they weren't going to defeat Israel with this attack, and they knew it. They weren't going to destroy the Jewish state with this, and they knew it. It was just bile, rage, sadism. It was, we hate Jews, and we're going to show you the extent of that demonic hatred. And people have to understand that that is what happened on October 7th. It wasn't, oh, they do things, we do things. They sometimes go over the line, we sometimes go over the line. The government, the elected government of Gaza, chose to do this, planned to do this, had husbands watch their wives raped before they were murdered. They videotaped this. They bragged about this. They spoke in glowing terms about the mutilations they were doing, Clay. There is no doubt about the extent to which these Hamas animals visited this kind of violence upon the Israeli people. And now I have people going saying, well, look what happened to Gaza. Look what happened to Gaza. War is hell, and Hamas brought war upon Gaza. It is their fault. The Israelis were in absolutely no position to be told, sit back and take this. Go to the UN. We'll figure out a better way. If this had happened to me, if I was an Israeli, I would absolutely demand of my government that we hunt down and kill every person involved, not just in perpetrating these acts, but in planning them and in supporting them. And if that means that there are going to be buildings that blow up that have innocent people inside because Hamas is hiding behind them, I'm sorry, war is hell. Hamas brought the war to Gaza.
1: A lot of people
0: on our side have forgotten about this.
1: I think all that's really well said. If you want to take it outside of Israel, imagine that a group of terrorists came across the southern border from Mexico and raped and murdered 1,200 innocent people, Americans, in Texas. What would we do?
0: We might nuke Tijuana tomorrow and not lose a moment's sleep, honestly.
1: We would obliterate the people who did that to us, and all of you would say that is the right choice. Let me go a little bit further on this too, Buck. I think that there is a targeted, intentional, highly paid campaign to try and distract from what happened on October 7th. And I'll give you an example. I think there are people that want to blame Israel that are being shoved in front of a lot of people on social media through paid campaigns. And I see it in my own household. I was talking with my kids recently. One of them had a bunch of their friends over. I don't even think I told you this, Buck, or maybe I did. I can't even remember. I know I didn't say it on the air. And they were asking me questions. They used to see Charlie Kirk videos all the time when they were on TikTok and they are on Instagram Reels. Now they get Nick Fuentes all the time. So Charlie Kirk gets murdered, and then a lot of young people in America start to see this guy that I don't think has a very big audience in general, and his videos are everywhere. I think it's a calculated, paid attempt to try and make Israel the bad guy, and I think they're going after young people in particular who are susceptible and persuadable. And I think you've seen it happen on college campuses. I think it is one of the great flaws of the world in which we live that algorithms can be rigged and that you can start to see things that are fundamentally untrue. And if you look, ages, young men and young women think, many of them do, that Hamas is the victim here. Older Americans are not susceptible in the same way, I don't think, to manipulation on this issue. I wish everybody that is listening to us right now could go to Israel.

0: and see the kibbutzes and see the Nova Music Festival like we did, and see and read and meet the survivors and hear from the families of those that were murdered. One of the things that I worry about now as a dad is much of America seems to have lost the ability to distinguish between good and evil. And that's why I think, take it outside of Israel. Just leave Israel off on the side because they're freighted aspects of that. I like the analogy of what would we do to a terror group in Mexico? What would we do to a cartel if they crossed our southern border and they murdered 1,200 Americans and they kidnapped 200 of our people? Would any of you say, oh, well, you know, the real victim here, it's the Mexican cartel that killed 1,200 innocent people, raped, murdered them, kidnapped 250 of them? Would any of you say, boy, that Mexican cartel, they're really getting treated rough. They're the real victims here. Oh, they're having issues getting food. Or would you say, they created this situation. War is hell. I think that first person to say it, is that Sherman? At least the one that I think gets the most attention for saying war is hell in America anyway. I'm sure it's been said by other people before, but war is hell. And when you create hell, when you start a war, I don't want to hear whining when you get your ass kicked by people who are the innocent victims of that war. And I think you can go back to 9/11. There are a lot buck of innocent people that died in our immediate response to 9/11. That stinks. I wish that there was never an innocent person who died in war. But when you murder innocent people, a civilized society responds and makes it clear that we're not going to stand for that anymore. And I just think there's a lot of people, and by the way, a lot of people on the right that have lost the script and lost the ability to distinguish between good and evil. And that is alarming going forward because if you can't distinguish between good and evil, as you well know, Buck, and as the vast majority of this audience knows, you can be led anywhere. And I think there's a lot of young people being led astray. And I think it's an intentional algorithmic campaign to try and hide the truth from them about October 7th and their response. We'll take your calls, talkbacks. By the way, none of us get paid. You're getting paid by so-and-so. I have never taken a dollar from a foreign organization, to my knowledge, in my life. And there's not a lot of people in media that can say that. We don't get paid to have opinions. There are some people who do. Most of those people are actually ripping Israel.
1: You and I have both actually very explicitly turned down foreign money. Not something we'll get into the details of, but we only do Made in America, baby. That's how we roll.
0: Yes. And if you're a business owner, guess what? 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
0: Born on America's darkest day of 9/11, the Tunnel of the Towers Foundation has been helping America's heroes ever since. Heroes like New York

0: City Fire Department firefighter Robert Welsh.
1: Robert initially served as a police officer before joining the fire department in 2001, just weeks after the 9/11 attacks. He was on the front lines of 9/11 recovery efforts.
0: Robert dedicated nearly two decades of his life to protecting his community. 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He shared a life with his wife, Jennifer, and their three children. 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
1: In this 25th anniversary year of 9/11, we continue to see the toll that day still takes on heroes and their families. 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
1: Welcome back into Clay and Buck. Let's take some talkbacks and get some of your calls as well here. This is G. Tom in Tennessee, listens on WLAC. 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
14: Buck, 100%, brother. Way to put it out there on the line. I'm so tired of so many people keeping their mouth shut about what Hamas actually did to Israel. Just like you said, if anybody experienced that, you would be like the Punisher going out there to get them. Good job, guys. Keep it up.
1: Thanks, Tom. Totally true. That Hamas could not have acted in a way that was more inhumane, evil, and disgusting. And every single one of them who are a part of it and planned it should die. A lot of them have, but any of them who are still out there, we should hunt them down and kill them. So, yes, sir.
0: They spent years holding hundreds of people hostage. Again, I just,

0: take it outside of Israel, because people have freighted opinions one way or the other about Israel and about Palestine and Hamas and like whatever, Arabs, Israelis, the relationship between Muslims and Jews. What would we do if we had 1,200 innocent Americans killed by a Mexican group, a cartel of some sort, and they also kidnapped 200 Americans? We would rain down holy hell on them.
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4: I'm David Shea in the WoWo Newsroom. A woman was stabbed Tuesday evening in South Bend, and deputies detained one person in the case. St. Joseph County Dispatch says the attack happened around 6:45 p.m. in the 100 block of West South Street near Ivy Tech Community College. The victim was taken to the hospital, and her condition has not yet been released.
5: News. I'm John Saucier. President Trump arriving in Beijing today for a summit with Chinese President Xi Jinping. The two leaders were expected to discuss trade and tariffs, among other subjects. Kentucky Republican Representative James Comer telling Fox Business the United States needs a trade deal with China.
6: We need China to buy more agriculture goods from the United States. We need China to import American energy. And at the same time, I think there are things China can produce cheaper than we can in the United States.
5: Republicans in several states pushing forward on redrawing congressional maps ahead of the midterms. House Speaker Mike Johnson of Fox and Friends talking about the GOP's razor-thin majority heading into November's elections.
7: We have a great record to run on. We got better candidates in the field. We're applying common sense. Again, that's a big thing. 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
8: Good Wednesday morning from 21 Alive. I'm meteorologist Liz Braden with your forecast. A cooler and windy day shaping up for today. We'll see wind gusts out of the northwest up to 30 miles per hour, with temperatures falling into the mid-50s as we go into the afternoon, around 54 degrees. Tonight, we're clearing out with a low of 39. We'll make it back to the mid-60s with sunshine tomorrow. I'm meteorologist Liz Braden on WoWo 92.3 FM and 1190 AM.
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4: Welcome back in. Clay Travis, Buck Sexton Show. As we are rolling through the Wednesday edition of the program, there is a press conference going on right now that I am watching with Vice President J.D. Vance, with Dr. Oz, and others. They have announced a fraud task force, a new crackdown that is going to be coming, that is being led by J.D. Vance. It comes on the heels of substantial fraud that has been uncovered in Minnesota, California, Ohio. It really feels to me, Buck, like a monstrous percentage of our healthcare spending is fraudulent in nature. Just off the charts, these home health aides. When you look at the number of employees that exist in New York and the money that the government is paying, oftentimes for someone who couldn't physically be able to do the job, these autism centers that I've seen the reports on. Again, I think the original sin here is the government having gotten aggressively involved in healthcare. Nobody has any idea what healthcare costs. Nobody has any idea what medical treatments actually are necessary when a volume-based business is going to run you through 20 different tests that you probably don't know. Let me give you one positivity, because I'm getting fired up in a negative way about healthcare. Have you been reading about these body scans that are becoming more and more prevalent? I don't know if you've ever had one done. I have not, but I am told from people who are way more sophisticated than I am that these body scans are becoming cheaper and cheaper, and that you're going to be able to, I think in the future, do a body scan. Maybe you do it yearly. You just go in, they look at your entire body, they make sure about whether you've got any sort of beginning tumors or cancerous related issues, and you have sort of a what would you call it, like a baseline of what your body looks like, and then you can compare it in the years ahead. And I am cautiously optimistic that the tech there, in conjunction with, and you've talked about this, with AI being able to get all of your meds, that you can give AI and just say, hey, here's what my blood test results have shown. What do I need to know? What can I do to be healthier? I'm cautiously optimistic that we're going to be moving into a new era where people's own health is going to be better able to be directly treated, and everybody's going to be better off.
5: This is where I advocate for everyone to use AI. And I understand every time you type in anything health related into these various platforms, whether I use Grok, some people use Gemini, some people, you know, all these Claude, all these different things. a little

0: we say this is not health advice because they don't want to get sued. This is not health advice. I'm not a doctor. Consult your doctor. By the way, I actually agree with that as the guiding principle, but use these things as a tool so you understand more. And then when you actually sit down with your doctor or when you have a consult with your doctor, you are so much more squared away about what your blood work tells you. Because you can get all these questions out there first, and the AI models will come back with real detail telling you about things. And, you know, it's also, by the way, you can put a photo of yourself into AI. I have not done this, but I have friends who have done this who are professional bodybuilders down here in Miami. And it will tell you about the proportionality of, you know, your musculature in your arms versus your legs, your body fat percentage. You can do a, I mean, the amount of data that you have access to now that pertains to your overall health and wellness is just leaps and bounds ahead of what it was even 10 or 20 years ago. So I have uploaded my blood, you know, for annual checkup purposes and stuff. I've uploaded my blood work into Grok, and then I've asked detailed questions and then gone to my doctor and been like, hey, so is this, you mentioned this, is this really, and you can learn so much. And then your questions for the expert are better. I will also tell you, although the experts won't like this, sometimes you'll catch that the expert was actually kind of a little off on something. Doctors don't like this. They don't like Dr. Google. I know. I've experienced this too. But all you care about is your own health, and you have to be... Clay, this is one of the reasons why... No one will talk about this, but it's true. Why Medicaid fails so miserably is that a lot of people who are on Medicaid are thinking that the system is going to make them healthy, not understanding that you have to navigate that system and bring knowledge to what is going on. If you just show up when things are broken in your body and say, ow, this hurts, fix me... Yeah, sometimes they can do that, but a lot of the time it's going to be much more of a long-term issue, a long-term fix. You have to find the right specialist. You have to find the right modality of treatment. And this is why people think having a healthcare card, whether it's from the government or a private company, is healthcare. You know, having health insurance is healthcare. It's not. Healthcare is an active process, and artificial intelligence makes it far more possible for us to be our best advocates for all of this stuff. So that's, you know, that's my TED talk on that today for all of you. But I'm telling you, it's true.
1: Speaking of fraud, which is what they're having the press conference about right now, Chris Rufo reports, Buck, California spent nearly, this is going to get a lot of you seriously angry in California. And I think this ties in with why Steve Hilton's campaign, why Spencer Pratt's campaign, Hilton for governor, Pratt for Los Angeles mayor, is sort of catching fire with a lot of different people out there. California spent, Buck, nearly $189 million to give every prisoner a free iPad. Rufo says, we interviewed a dozen death row inmates who told us prisoners are using the tablets to watch porn, engage in X-rated chats, and groom minors on the outside. 90,000 iPads the state of California purchased to give every prisoner behind bars a brand new free iPad. I mean, can you imagine? I mean, this is where your tax dollars are going in California. And I just listened to Karen Bass. We had this audio pulled. Karen Bass is upset that AI videos that are pro Karen Bass, that are pro Spencer Pratt as the LA mayor's race is underway. She says that she's really upset about them. Can we play that cut?
2: What's worrying me now is that his social media is now taking on a violent turn. And that worries me, because when you do that and when your messages are so hateful, or when you demonize people, then you do provoke people who are unstable, and you can jeopardize people's safety.
3: You mean like the throwing of the tomatoes?
2: Well, the throwing of the tomatoes, which look like blood, or drowning me and the governor in a reservoir. But there's also other violent scenes. And so I've noticed that that it's taking on a violent trend.
1: Okay, so this, I do believe, is going to be a huge test for California. Next month, you guys are going to be voting, if you're listening to us in California. You're going to be voting in the mayor's race. You're going to be voting in the governor's race. It's probably not a surprise. Spencer Pratt did.

0: did so well in the LA mayor debate that the other two primary candidates have refused to debate anymore. I mean, yeah. You know, you did well and that it went well for your campaign when both of the other two candidates say, yeah, we're not going to do this anymore. And I think, again, it just comes back to, are people in LA frustrated enough? Are people in California frustrated enough to potentially leave the Democrat tribe and be willing to take a chance on someone like Steve Hilton, on someone like Spencer Pratt? I think it's a legitimate question about how exactly this is going to shake out. This is one of the primaries that I'm most excited to see what the results are, because I have the sense that people in California are fed up. I have a lot of good friends in LA, and they are fed up. When I talk with them, they are very fed up. Buck is skeptical that anything good.
1: I like your optimism here, but I got to tell you, it's amazing the resilience, the enduring quality of lib lunacy in the real hubs of the greater New York City area, Los Angeles. These people are so deeply entrenched that telling them things that facing up to how wrong they've been on crime, on climate change, on tax policy, on anything, it's like telling somebody who's been an ardent believer their whole lives there's no God. I mean, they can't process. They can't even begin to understand, like, the basis for their wrongness, because it's so unmooring to them. So this is Clay, you know, because I speak from the perspective of somebody who grew up around a lot of these libs in New York. I do not understand how any people ask me, how is it that you grew up in, speaking to me, how do you grow up in New York City and you're so right wing? And I mean, I've been asked that question so many times, more times than I can even begin to count. And I always want to say to them, I don't know how anyone else could grow up in New York City, experience life day to day in that city. What happens when Democrats get their way? What happens when Republicans can get their way, by and large, and not be right wing? I don't understand how it's possible for somebody, if they actually believe in safety, rule of law, clean streets, all these things. The conservative stuff always is good and works. And the liberal stuff makes you feel good until you realize that the crazy homeless people are hitting old ladies over the head with hammers for the 100th time. That's it. So I don't know, and WOR listeners know what I'm talking about, how these psycho libs don't get the memo. They can't figure this out. It's been decades.
0: It's why the woman who said that she got shoved down the stairs, but she didn't want to prosecute because she was afraid about mass incarceration.
1: That is encapsulated exactly what I'm saying.
0: I think it's a perfect analogy. And then what happens? An innocent 76-year-old gets killed because the guy did to him the same thing that he did to the woman. And I was talking about this last night at dinner, and then had a couple of drinks afterwards. I think there is a way, and I could be totally wrong on this. I want you guys to think about it. We hear so much about, that lady thought she was being empathetic, right? She thought that by not putting this guy in prison, she also said she didn't want another black guy to be put in jail. I would bet that she was a white woman, liberal, college-educated white woman, who thought she was being kind by not prosecuting that guy and putting him in prison. What if you redirect the empathy to the people that are actual victims of crime? That 76-year-old is dead because that woman's empathy was misdirected towards a criminal and not towards the future victims of that criminal. Can we retrain people's mind to the empathy? The emotion is powerful. I think left-wingers have been overtaken by emotional response. But if you want to be incredibly empathetic, shouldn't your empathy go to people who are completely innocent that are going to be victimized and not to the victimizer? That feels like a transition that could occur and an argument that could be made that I hear very few people making. But that situation in New York City is a perfect distillation of it. Woman gets shoved down the stairs, doesn't prosecute the guy who did it. Next time it happens, 76-year-old isn't as fortunate, he's dead because she didn't prosecute, and that guy wasn't put behind bars.
1: This that is the

0: the sort of epitome of the urban lib mindset. And it's like something is deeply wrong with them. There's some way that they cannot process
1: their empathy
0: reality.
1: has been taken advantage of, and they think they're being good people by doing what she did. And that's what I'm saying. Like, you did the manufactured delusion. Can we manufacture sanity?
0: Thank you.
1: Can we manufacture sanity and still use the same empathetic desire, which I think women in particular share, generally speaking, more than men? Can we use the empathy to direct the empathy to the actual victims of crime that will occur if the bad guys are not put in prison? That to me seems like a shift that could occur if it were an argument made well. Maybe some of you can start to use that argument with people that you interact with in your own lives.
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6: 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September corn's up 3 1/4 at 485. 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

0: Philip, June Live's down 157 at 247.82. August feeders down 552 at 356.77. Hogs are down on demand uncertainty. June lean hogs are $1.72 lower at 98.50. July lean hogs down $1.52 at 103.12. I'm Megan Grebner for Brownfield.
1: Hey everybody, Casey Hendrickson here. We have got to talk about the allegations against Representative Thomas Massie. That and more Wednesday, 3 to 6 on WoWo.
2: Closing up shop here on Clay and Buck for the day, and we're going to have a lot to talk about tomorrow because Trump is in China right now. China! With a capital C and a Y, I think, thrown in there. China!
3: I was telling you, Buck, this is maybe the first time that we've done a show since Trump 2.0 where there hasn't been a word from Trump during the entirety of our show today. He's sleeping, I presume, in Beijing right now where it's 2:53 in the morning.
4: He's like General Tso's chicken. Who would have known? It's the most delicious chicken of all chicken. The General, he's a beautiful man. That General is chicken, lightly fried, very nice sauce, beautiful sauce.
2: Are you, as General Tso for the Chinese food, is that your, for me, I could probably put away 4,000 calories of just General Tso if you let me. Like, I go after
3: it's
2: it.
3: It's good. It's good. I'm a fan of the General's work.
2: Yeah, the General did great stuff.
3: Make chicken better.
2: Yeah, everyone loves the General. General Tso is, I think that's peak Chinese food. I'm just going to say. I think General Tso, that's why he's the General. You know, he's not the lieutenant or the captain. He's the General for a reason. Top of the heap.
3: Let's get to some of these podcasts talking. People are fired up because I can't pronounce words. Mateus, I don't know if I got his name right. Of course, he has a complicated name. Mateus, I believe. Is that right? Is that how we would pronounce that? Podcast listener from California.
5: Come on, Clay. Do better. It's Perfecto Mundo, like Fonzie from Happy Days.
3: I blame producer Ali because these are evidently azaleas, and I know how to pronounce azalea, and I know what that is, and instead she's given me complicated phrases that we don't know in advance, and we all know that I can't pronounce anything that I haven't seen before, so this is all Ali's fault. I'm, again, not a blame guy, but it's Ali's fault. Let's see. Do we have any other? Corral the talkbacks for tomorrow. We had a bunch of them. We're not going to get to a lot of them here. But we will see what happens with day one in Beijing. I'm betting that we will have a lot of news coming out of China tomorrow. And we will get to many more of your talkbacks. What do you got for the rest of the day? What are you going to do? Anything fun?
2: I'm going to drink a lot of hot tea and perhaps make some ginger tea for myself because that is my favorite of the teas. Because if you couldn't hear, I'm struggling over here. So pushing through.
3: During one of the commercial breaks, Buck's fantastic wife, Carrie, came in and said that he was being a wuss with his hold. He let you have
2: it
3: off air.
2: This is true. Wifey lights me up. Even when I push through and work through my cold, she says that I'm, quote, a whiner about it, end quote. Sad.
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12: Get serious about fraud. I'm Lisa Brady, Fox News. That message moments ago to states from Vice President J.D. Vance.
13: This does not have to be a red state or a blue state issue. This is just basic good government.
12: Just announcing the federal government is deferring more than $1 billion in Medicaid reimbursements to California and sending letters to every state threatening to withhold billions from fraud control units that are supposed to target fraud.
13: We can only help these state programs if those state programs are willing to help themselves. So these letters are the first step, the first effort to try to force these states to get serious about prosecuting fraud.
12: Medicaid and Medicare Administrator Dr. Mehmet Oz just announcing that 800 hospices believed to be fraudulent are now suspended in the Los Angeles area. And there's a new nationwide moratorium on all new hospices as fraud investigations continue. The vice president also just taking questions and defending the president's strategy on Iran.
13: I agree with the president that Iran should not have a nuclear weapon. We're obviously engaged in a very aggressive and very engaged diplomatic process to try to ensure that that doesn't happen, and the president has a lot of options.
12: This is President Trump prepares to hold a summit with China's President Xi arriving in Beijing earlier today. China has been the biggest buyer of Iran's oil, but President Trump has said he doesn't need Xi to intervene with Iran. The surge in oil and gas prices since the conflict began, fueling hotter inflation.
14: Prices paid at the wholesale level before they reach consumers jumped in April. The producer price index rose 1.4% for the month, up 1% for core PPI, excluding food and energy.
12: Fox's Jenny Cosola. Year over year, wholesale prices up 6%. New leadership on the way at the Fed. The U.S. Senate just confirming Trump nominee Kevin Warsh as the central bank's new chair on a vote of 54 to 45. 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
16: Cloudy and 50.

0: 53 degrees. I'm David Shea in the WoWo Newsroom. 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The morning commute slowed to a crawl after a major crash in Western Allen County.
1: Five people were hurt in a multi-vehicle crash on U.S. 30 West near County Line Road just before 5 this morning. Three people were taken to the hospital and traffic restrictions remained in place for several hours. Macy Gray, WoWo News.
0: Eastbound lanes stayed open through the morning rush. In Grant County, deputies arrested a Muncie man in a deadly I-69 crash near Van Buren. Investigators say Lucas Weimer crashed into a disabled truck while trying to pass a semi. He faces reckless homicide and DUI-related charges. 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As far as crashes, we have a couple going on right now. First one's going to be at 4th and Spy Run. Second one's going to be at Airport Expressway and Lower Huntington Road. As far as slowdowns, north of town, I-69 northbound starting right around mile marker 317, and also Coliseum and Coldwater, all directions there, primarily Coliseum eastbound. 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
3: From 20 Mile Live, I'm meteorologist Michael Morinelli. A cool and cloudy afternoon as temperatures stay into the 50s will drop later tonight with clearing skies, and low temperatures could fall down into the upper 30s to low 40s. But don't worry, we are expecting some sunshine through the day tomorrow with highs into the 60s and a warm-up coming this weekend. I'm meteorologist Michael Morinelli on WoWo 92.3 FM and 1190 AM.
0: Thanks, Michael. Cloudy and 53 degrees. 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

and good afternoon. Thank you for tuning in to The Burning Truth. I'm your host, Casey Hendrickson. Friendly reminder that you can watch the live stream of the program if you choose. 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That's C-A-S-E-Y. Mike Pence is going to hear from me today. Mike Pence has opened his mouth again, and a bunch of nonsensical butt vomit globbed out of it. So we're going to have to talk about that in the 4 o'clock hour today. So if you are a super fan of Mike Pence, you may not want to listen to the 4 o'clock hour. I'm just giving you a heads up because I'm a compassionate individual. Lots going on. We will have to talk about the Thomas Massie thing. It is connected to Indiana, and Thomas Massie's in trouble.

There's no way of sugarcoating it. He's in trouble. So we'll have to analyze that and break that down a little bit. But it may not be the type of trouble that a lot of people think. Dr. Fauci's role in the cover-up was intentional, says CIA whistleblower James Erdman III. He laid out the cover-up of the COVID pandemic, claiming that scientists and analysts were skewed from the start, all stemming from Dr. Fauci. Quote, public health policy would have been very different had the American public been made aware that a virus from a lab in China was going to serve as a foundation for an emergency use authorization mRNA products. Yeah. So, not at all surprised. House committee back in 2023 had a report that corroborated all of this. We have known this for some time. And this whole Fauci situation, you know, he's got his immunity right now. Right now. That doesn't mean that it's going to hold forever, because it was a preemptive immunity with the auto pen type situation happening, the preemptive thing. Like, there's all sorts of rulings that have to happen. You know, but yesterday, Senator Rand Paul announced that the Senate hearing with Fauci will have testimony from COVID cover-up whistleblower. Senator Rand Paul, Republican of Kentucky, promised to continue pursuing accountability against Dr. Anthony Fauci with a hearing scheduled on Wednesday. That's where this happened. This is from yesterday. Featuring testimony from a COVID cover-up whistleblower, the statute of limitations expired on Monday. And former Vice President Joe Biden's pardon pardoned Fauci, which shields the former chief medical advisor to Biden from criminal referral for allegedly lying to Congress about gain-of-function research. Paul said that he isn't deterred by the expiration or Biden's pardon. Today's the deadline to charge Fauci, or he walks away from one of the biggest cover-ups in American history without ever facing a jury. I've spent years building this case. I referred him to the DOJ. I forced the hearings. I grilled him under oath. The American people were lied to about the origins of COVID, gain-of-function research, and the Wuhan cover-up, Paul said on X on Monday. In another post, he said that even if the DOJ does not pursue charges, he was not going to be letting up. In fact, later this week, I'm holding a hearing with a whistleblower. Maybe the American people will finally get the answers that they've been looking for. Well, there you got it. I'll put the testimony in the Daily Show prep today on Substack so you can go and listen to it yourself. But, you know, what he is basically saying is from the very beginning, despite a majority of CIA scientists, including concluding that the COVID virus leaked from a lab in Wuhan, Fauci was able to convince high-ranking intel officials to change that assessment from a lab leak to neutral. That's the testimony. Like I said, this isn't new. For anybody who has been listening to this show throughout COVID, but for a lot of you, it will be new. And you were lied to, point blank, period, end of story. You were lied to from the very beginning, and it is disgraceful what has happened. And now they're running around with this whole hantavirus. No, this is the Andes variant. The Andes variant is the one that can go from human to human. You don't actually have to be snorting rat poop or pigeon poop to get it. Okay, the three people who have died from it were all senior citizens. That doesn't make their deaths any less tragic, but they were senior citizens. They were not in good health. And as a result, they passed away. It is something that should not be ignored. It should not be one of those things that we just completely gloss over. Other people have gotten sick. Maybe more people will die, but it is important, once again, to point out, given the unique circumstances in which Hunt even got onto the cruise ship, the conditions of said cruise ship, and the individuals who passed away. This is not something that is a danger at all, not even remotely, but it is election time. And every single election time since COVID, we have now had some kind of a disease scare every single time without fail. Nobody's fallen for it this time, thank God. But, I mean, you'll have a couple of people out there, but they don't really count. But it is not a concern, like, at all, not even remotely. But that doesn't stop them from doing what they're doing, and they're going to continue to do what they're doing. So the whistleblower, again, has confirmed.

0: from it is just it's an inexcusable scenario that took place in this country. And they've learned an awful lot about what they could get away with. And that's just the truth. They've learned an awful lot. And I don't know that there is a good chunk of the country that'll ever recover. To be perfectly honest with you. So I guess we'll see. I was made aware earlier today that I forgot to do the dumb teachers segment yesterday, even though that's what I promoted and teased. So I apologize about that. Had some interviews come through last minute and that sort of thing, and I didn't get to it, so I will do my best to get to it again today. And not again, but for the first time, I'll do my best to get to it today. That way, you don't have to go another day without having it, because there is this very interesting trend that is floating around on the internet, which involves prospective teachers, people that are going to go into the teaching profession, and it's not a great look for our kids' future, that's for sure. Where did this thing go? Hold on, I just had it. There we go, Dr. Ross. All right. CMS has announced a six-month enrollment pause for new hospice and home health providers. Just want to get a couple of the little side stories like out of the way at the beginning. Center for Medicare and Medicaid Services announced a six-month temporary suspension of enrollment of providers of hospice and home health agency services on Wednesday in another administrative move to clamp down on fraud, waste, and abuse. The move will not affect enrollment of new patients for those services. The nationwide moratorium on new Medicare enrollment of providers for hospices and home health agencies is intended to temporarily halt the influx of new providers into what are described as high-risk categories, also known as sources of fraudulent activity. Again, if you need these services, you're fine. This is about people starting these businesses, like Quality Learning Center and everything else. And we probably need to have a real conversation about why every single Muslim fraud Learning Center across the country misspells Learning Center in the exact same two ways. Is it a liability thing? Or is there something else afoot? We probably have to start asking that question too, because they do it in multiple states. There's hundreds of examples of it, and they're not spelling learning correctly, I believe, on purpose. So just take that one to the bank. We'll see what develops from it, but just keep an eye on that one as well. So again, a lot of these new services that are popping up that are committing these Medicare, Medicaid fraud, it's been suspended. Those businesses can't start. But if you need the services, you're fine. That's not being stopped. Anybody's a new enrollee, you're going to be totally fine. It's just about the new businesses being established for 6 months while they try to get a handle on this fraud as they keep finding massive quantities of fraud all over the place. In fact, there was something that just happened too. That's right. The Trump administration intercepted $60 million in student loan fraud, too. And this just happened this afternoon. Trump administration has blocked $60 million in fraudulent student loan applications since launching a new risk assessment tool last month. The Department of Education launched a new risk assessment tool in April on April 26th to screen federal student aid applicants for fraud. Since the tool launched 2 weeks ago, the administration has found that about 300,000 fraudulent applications that amounted to about $60 million in student loans. And that has been halted. 26 wasn't that long ago. It's like 2 weeks ago. So that's a lot that we've saved the American taxpayer in a very short period of time. Got more coming up. You're tuned into The Burning Truth.
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4: 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This is your IHSAA.

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8: Now, South Carolina's governor is going to call a special session for redistricting. Governor Henry McMaster, Republican of South Carolina, will call a special session to consider redrawing the state's House maps after the state's Senate Republicans blocked the effort earlier this week. South Carolina Governor McMaster set to call special session to redistrict. Multiple sources confirm House and Senate leaders met early today to iron out the details. According to Freedom Caucus Chairman Representative Adam Morgan, sessions would likely be next week. When we don't back down, we win. Redistrict now. All right. Here's another one.

0: It's all these states embarrassing Indiana. Indiana's like set the stage, though. You ever know, like, sometimes you got to give ground to win the battle, right? Indiana may very well have been that state. You know, we might have had to be the ones that, like, listen, we're gonna go against what the people want, and we're not going to do it, and then we're going to watch what happens in the primary, and then other states are going to get the message. And it was an interesting question that was being posed by one of the Indy Star columnists, and he was like, I wonder how many of these 21 Republicans who are left are going to change their vote on redistricting next session. It's a good question. After they saw what happened, will they change their mind? There's an Iranian-American who has now pled guilty to smuggling Iranian Revolutionary Guard Corps-linked operative into the United States. A naturalized U.S. citizen from Iran entered a guilty plea in federal court earlier today, admitting to running a sophisticated human smuggling operation that compromised national security and possessing graphic child sexual abuse material. Oh, look at that. So he smuggles in an Iranian Revolutionary Guard member into the United States, and he also had child sexual abuse material on him. Listen, there is the tinfoil part of me. Okay, this is Tuesday, tinfoil. Actually, no, it's Wednesday. I missed Tuesday. It's Wednesday, tinfoil Wednesday. There is a part of me that does wonder every time we have like a big case like that, something pops up, and they just throw on the Oh, yeah, child porn, too. There's a part of me that wonders if it's real. I've just become such a cynic. Now, is it likely? Absolutely. We are 100%, we're dealing with, you know, a Middle Eastern dude. It is 100% likely. It's absolutely possible. But there is that little bit there. It's like, this is a super bad guy. Oh, and also, pedo. So there's a part of me that just wonders if it's like, let's just throw that on there, too. So I'm not saying that he isn't, because he likely is, but there is a part of me that just sometimes questions that narrative just a little itty bitty bit. But he's Iranian and he likes the mullahs. So there's a really good chance that he is actually a pedo. This one has gotten some interesting attention. I didn't really even cover this case, but a lot of you were really interested in it. The Alex Murdaugh murder thing. Yeah, his conviction has been tossed out. You guys see that? Highly publicized South Carolina double murder trial will have to repeat itself after a state Supreme Court ruling. South Carolina Supreme Court overturned former attorney Alex Murdaugh's murder conviction for the 2021 murders of his wife and son, granting his appeal in a Wednesday ruling. Judges took issue with County Clerk Becky Hill's statements to jurors that they say could have improperly swayed them towards a conviction. Quote, although we are aware of the time, money, and effort expended for this lengthy trial, we have no choice but to reverse the denial of Murdaugh's motion for a new trial due to Hill's improper external influences on the jury and remand for a new trial. That is the South Carolina Supreme Court. Hill allegedly made remarks to jurors such as, watch his body language during the trial, suggesting guilt. Let's see. She also testified in court that, quote, she gave the jurors a little talk, instructing them to pay attention, and that the day was a big day. That doesn't seem that right there. I mean, maybe watching the body language thing could be, but that right there is like, hey, pay attention. This is a big day. That doesn't seem like that would be all that bad, but I don't have full context here either. Okay. I admit I'm not super invested in this. So I don't have all of the nuance and the details and how she said and all the extra stuff that's in there. I didn't follow this particular proceeding in front of the Supreme Court. She denied any attempt to influence the jury. Murdaugh was sentenced to 2 life sentences for the murders, which he still denies he committed. Separately pled guilty to financial crimes stemming from his law firm, CNN reported. Hill has also pled guilty in December to perjury, obstruction of justice, and misconduct related to the trial after leaking sealed evidence to the press. So she has pled guilty to perjury, obstruction of justice, and misconduct. That's not a great look. When somebody who is working for the case against you then gets convicted of all of that stuff. So she apparently leaked sealed evidence to the press, lied about it, used her work to advance her book about the case, and there's apparently a couple of other things, too. While we respectfully disagree with the court's decision, my office will aggressively seek to retry Alex Murdaugh for the murders of Maggie and Paul as soon as possible, said the Attorney General Alan Wilson. He is a Republican in South Carolina. Let me be clear, this decision does not mean Murdaugh will be released. He will remain in prison for his financial crimes. No one is above the law. As always, we will continue to fight for justice. So there may be something there. I think the stuff that was presented in the article, not good enough to make that case, but the article is the article, and what the Supreme Court actually heard is a bit different. So that trial is going to happen all over again. So all of you people who are like, what's happened with the Murdaugh trial? A lot of my live stream is invested in this every single day. I really didn't cover a lot of it. I gave you the updates, the big ones, but there's a lot of people who are hopping around on the live stream who were, in fact, paying attention to it, and they were chatting about it consistently throughout the show. So that whole thing is getting spun up again, ladies and gentlemen. The conviction has been tossed out by the Supreme Court in the state of South Carolina. You got more coming up. You're tuned in to The Burning Truth.
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2: Cloudy and 53 degrees off the world-famous WOWO fire escape. Good afternoon, I'm David Shea in the WOWO newsroom. In our top local stories, a Pierston man was arrested after a statewide internet crimes investigation led to a search warrant at his home.
3: 63-year-old Claude Mullins of Pierston was arrested by Indiana State Police May 12th on felony charges including possession of child sexual abuse material and methamphetamine. Detectives with the Internet Crimes Against Children Task Force say the case began with a tip from the National Center for Missing and Exploited Children, and that led to the search warrant in rural Kosciuszko County. Brian Ford, WOWO News.
2: And a new Whistle Out report says May is the deadliest month for distracted driving crashes. Indiana ranked 25th nationwide with 87 deaths and injuries linked to distracted driving in 1 year. 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
4: Fox News, I'm John Saucier. President Trump arriving in Beijing today for a summit with Chinese President Xi Jinping. The two leaders are expected to discuss trade and tariffs, among other subjects. Kentucky Republican Representative James Comer telling Fox Business the United States needs a trade deal with China.
5: We need China to buy more agriculture goods from the United States. We need China to import American energy. And at the same time, I think there are things China can produce cheaper than we can in the United States.
4: Republicans in several states pushing forward on redrawing congressional maps ahead of the midterms. House Speaker Mike Johnson of Fox and Friends talking about the GOP's razor-thin majority heading into November's elections.
6: We have a great record to run on. We got better candidates in the field. We're applying common sense. Again, that's a big thing. You have a president who's running like it's 2024. He's out on the campaign trail as well because the stakes are so high.
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2: 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As far as crashes, one going on right now. It's going to be one of them from earlier at Airport Expressway and Lower Huntington Road. As far as slowdowns, both directions on 930 as you approach Maple Crest, and then both directions on Coliseum as you approach Parnell. Other than that, the interstates and highways look pretty good, but if you see something, text us at 447-1190 or call the tip line at 447-NEWS. That's 447-6397.
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7: From 20 Mile Live, I'm meteorologist Michael Morinelli. A cool and cloudy afternoon as temperatures stay into the 50s will drop later tonight with clearing skies, and low temperatures could fall down into the upper 30s to low 40s. But don't worry, we are expecting some sunshine through the day tomorrow with highs into the 60s and a warm-up coming this weekend. I'm meteorologist Michael Morinelli on WOWO 92.3 FM and 1190 AM.
2: Thanks, Michael. Cloudy and 53 degrees. 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

right. Thomas Massey. This is an interesting one. And it is not lost on me that this is coming out after he made enemies of Donald Trump. All right. Want to make that very clear. This is not something that is completely lost on me at all. But there's some stuff that has to be discussed, and it does involve Indiana, which is a little strange. It was kind of interesting because there's a moment when we went to Kentucky. He went through Ohio and into Kentucky and everything else to go to the Ark. There was a moment where I like kind of forgot that I was in Kentucky, and I'm like, there's a Thomas Massey sign in that yard. It was like, oh yeah, forgot. And it was like, that's actually kind of cool. Like, you get to see the different signs of like famous people. There's a bunch of like, judge, constable, poop inspector or whatever. I don't care about any of that. But it's interesting when you go to another state and it's the middle of an election, you see people that you talk about all the time, on these things in the lawn. But this all involves Indiana in a very weird way. Representative Victoria Spartz is kind of involved here. And so it's a little interesting watching this stuff with Thomas Massey just kind of come out. And I'm going to tread lightly, and I'm going to tread lightly for a couple of different reasons, which hopefully will become apparent as we get closer and more into the allegations, if you will. But Thomas Massey has been accused of doing some naughty stuff. And this involves a woman after the passing of his wife, which, we were all very mournful on his behalf over that. He was publicly, at least, very close to her. I don't know them personally, but they always seemed to have a warm relationship. She passed away. And shortly after she passed away, and this is where I think things probably need to be slowed down a little bit, but shortly after she passed away, he finds himself in a relationship with another woman. And we're talking like,

0: a couple months. Now, a lot of people, that doesn't register right. I get that. I really do. I will say this, though. There is research that exists and has been around for a long time that men who are happily married jump into relationships after their spouse dies. And it tends to be the opposite for women. If women were happily married, they tend to stay away from relationships. Men who are happily married tend to jump into relationships right away. Now, if you're unhappy in your relationship and the spouse dies, both sides could easily, you know, obviously move in that direction. But there is research that says that. Okay, so I don't think it's fair to assign some negative stereotype or something on Thomas Massey based on how fast he got into another relationship when his wife passed away. Because we don't know the circumstances. I don't know their life. Maybe they weren't like that anymore, but he was still committed to her. I don't know. Okay? And neither does anybody else. And I think that's the moment to just kind of bow out and be like, I really can't intelligently have a conversation about this because I don't know what their relationship was like. And it wouldn't be fair for me to make any assumptions on it. You know, I learned a while ago, many years ago, I learned to not make assumptions about people's relationships, in particular when they end. But I do want to just kind of go over some of this stuff because I do think it's important. And like I said, the fact that it does involve Thomas Massey is not small news, but there is a connection to Indiana, which also seems to be of interest to a lot of people, especially considering Victoria Spartz and some of that stuff. But, you know, yeah, he's made enemies of Donald Trump. That's not helping him. There's no doubt that's not helping him. He's embroiled in a very bitter primary, and a lot of people just assume that Thomas Massey was going to, he was just going to run right through this. I mean, Thomas Massey's been around a long time. Most people who are conservative or libertarian or even Republican like him. The problem is that while Thomas Massey has values and he tends to hold to those values, he also doesn't always see the bigger picture when holding on to those values jeopardizes major movement in the right direction. And that's where things can become problematic. So I'm gonna get into some of this here, but I really need to play for you a long piece of audio. This is Cynthia West. This is the woman that is at the center of all of this. I'm going to play you about 3 minutes of a 40-some-odd minute interview with her. She's the one making allegations against Thomas Massey. Like I said, I don't know if she's telling the truth. I don't know if there's any validity here. But you should hear her version of it before we kind of dive into some of the other stuff, because I think it is important to remember that this is unverified, but nonetheless, some of the things that she's doing tends to lead to the path of it being more legit than some of the other things that we have seen in the past. So it's fair to at least look at what her allegations are. This is Cynthia West. Again, she's giving an interview. We'll have more on that here in just a minute. But just listen to this 3 minutes of this conversation.
1: Forms or identify any evidence or identify witnesses?
2: Mm-hmm, yeah.
1: Did you comply with all those requirements?
2: I did.
1: And in the course of filling out those documents, did you by any chance list Thomas Massey
2: as
1: a potential witness?
2: I did, yes.
1: How did he react to that?
2: Well, out of courtesy, when I started the process, I called him up to let him know. And he was very angry. And he said, you're just one person, that you can't make a difference, that you need to just walk away. And then he had $5,000 that he said that he would give me if I could just walk away. I didn't take it, though.
1: Did he offer you a check?
2: No, he has cash. So it's part of his cow money, right? It's his non-traceable money.
1: No, wait a minute. You said it's part of his

0: cow money?
1: Yeah, because he's got cows. He sells cows and he gets cash.
2: Now, he does have cattle. I'm pausing it there for a lot of people are focusing on the sex angle with this, but there's now potentially an allegation that Thomas Massie's hiding money and maybe committing some crimes here. Again, I don't know that he is. I'm not saying that he is. I'm saying the allegation has been made. So there's some additional components to this beyond just Thomas Massie having a relationship and her being an ex and this is being sour grapes type stuff. There's an additional component here that now has a potential paper trail with an investigation to figure out if it's authentic or not. And that's something that has to at least be explored.
1: He keeps it kind of. Yeah.
0: He doesn't report it?
1: No.
0: So how did he react when you wouldn't take the money and walk away?
1: Well, he was very angry at that conversation. Yeah.
0: All right. Have you pursued both the ethics complaint and the claim under the Employee Act despite his efforts?
1: I did. Yes, I did.
0: Are either or both of them still pending?
1: Yes.
0: Are the things you've told me about your complaints to both the Ethics Committee and for the retaliatory firing contained in those documents that you filed with the government?
1: Yes.
0: Is it fair to say that when Thomas Massie handed you or offered you $5,000 in cash that you were the main witness in a federal legal proceeding seeking a remedy for what you believe was an injustice?
1: Yes.
0: Has there been any resolution of either one of those proceedings to date?
1: No.
0: Have they made any efforts to resolve this with you?
1: Yes. So I have an offer. It's at the House for approval, but settlement.
0: You have an offer of what?
1: Settlement for $60,000 to settle the case and for the retaliatory discharge and the Congressional Accountability Act violation with the Office of Victoria Sparks. But if I do that, then I have to sign an NDA, and so I can't do that.
2: Okay. So you got a couple of different allegations there. Thomas Massie's hiding money. He's not reporting it as required to do so. He's bribing somebody in the middle of a legal proceeding, criminal activity. There's the relationship angle. There's the connection to Congresswoman Victoria Sparks, which is, of course, right here in Indiana. There's a bunch to this. This is not something, and this is where we start looking at Cynthia West's her story, whether she's telling the truth or not, I don't know. But she's filed the appropriate paperwork in a timely fashion to remedy a situation that she feels she was wronged in. And it involves now the offices of two members of Congress. And these are official filings. There's legal proceedings that involve them. This isn't somebody who 30 years ago is Thomas Massie did this horrible thing to me. This is like real-time, present-day stuff. And so that's where people are saying this is a little bit more believable with some of the stuff that is going on. This is less about him having a relationship with Cynthia West. There's some salacious stuff that's been kind of floated out there and things like that, and a lot of that honestly meaningless. But it's more about the money, the bribe, the retaliatory firing, that sort of thing. That's where the case actually is. And that's where Thomas Massie may actually be in a little trouble. Certainly in trouble politically, but there may be additional components onto that. Yeah, it's in the middle of a primary, and he's made enemies of the Trump administration. There's no doubt that the timing is suspect. Okay? Makes sense. But in politics, you hold on to scandal until you can weaponize it, and they've chosen to weaponize it now. I don't think that that should be lost on anybody either. We see these types of scandals every election, and most of them are nonsensical and fake. So that has to be in the back of your mind as well. You got more coming up on The Burning Truth.
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2: Okay, a lot of people in the live chat like, I smell baloney with this Thomas Massey stuff. You might be right. I think, listen, the default should be skepticism. Absolutely. 100%. Most of these stories are bullcrap. Most of these stories during election time are bullcrap. It's fair for you to have that inclination. What I think makes this story a little different is she's actually filed paperwork for like wrongful termination. She's actually going through the process with Congress, and there's a settlement offer with her. That's all happening now in real time. That's not like her trying to just demonize somebody from 30 years ago or something like that, like we typically see. There's a very different component to this, which for many people does give her a little bit more credibility. So here's basically what has been accused here. About 2 months, some say even earlier than that, from Thomas Massey's wife passing away, Thomas Massey aggressively pursued this woman and, you know, wanted a relationship with her. Now, I don't know what aggressively pursued means. You know, what's aggressive? If somebody's direct and forward, like, is that aggressive? Or are you just saying, hey, I like you. Let's link up and, you know, that sort of thing. So she's alleged that he pressured her to leave her job to follow him to Washington, D.C. She alleges that Massey secured a job for her with one of his colleagues. That's Representative Victoria Spartz, Republican of Indiana. So Thomas Massey gets his girlfriend a job a couple of months after his wife passes away, brings her to D.C. with him. She then alleges that Massey attempted to persuade her to participate in behavior that she was uncomfortable with and became very angry when she refused. Now, this is where a lot of people are going to look at this and go, okay, not so sure I buy into her story anymore. And that's where some of the more salacious allegations, like, he's a deviant, you know, I mean, I don't care what you do in your bedroom, man. Your bedroom's your bedroom, all right? We all got a little freak in us, okay? Nothing wrong with that. Now, if your partner's uncomfortable with it, you have to respect those wishes, right? You have to make a decision if, you know, they're not willing to go along with this sort of thing that I want to do, then is it worth keeping them around? You know, that sort of thing. How important is it for you? Everybody is probably in a relationship right now with another person who has boundaries and barriers that they're not going to be allowed to get past. That's the compromise of a relationship. So she's alleging that he wanted to do some stuff that she didn't want to do. All right. And people are making that the big part of the story. It really isn't the big part of the story. So after breaking off the relationship, because she refused to do this stuff, so she breaks off the relationship. She then pursues ethics complaints against him. Then she was retaliated against and fired. Now, I'm a little wary on like why she felt the need to do the ethics complaint thing initially, I'm lost on some of it. Doesn't seem to make sense. This is where my spidey sense is tingling. She claims that Massey became very angry when he learned of her ethics complaint, attempted to buy her silence with a $5,000 bribe with his untraceable proceeds from the sale of his livestock, which he keeps in cash, and she alleges does not report. That would be a problem. She claims that there is a pending workplace retaliation claim with a settlement of $60,000 from Congress that she is refusing because they would require that she sign the NDA. This goes back to the little slush fund thing, which they killed off, and so now this is all very public, but the little slush fund thing that Congress had to buy people's silence for a long period of time. Thomas Massey, Victoria Spartz, and House leadership, you know, are allegedly colluding with one another on all of this. Now, again, if you buy her story, you buy her story. A lot of people are not buying her story, but This definitely has political consequences, and we'll talk about that next.
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6: A new Fed chief on the way. Lisa Brady, Fox News. Trump nominee Kevin Warsh winning Senate confirmation.
7: The ayes are 54, the nays are 45. The nomination is confirmed.
8: Senate Democrats almost solidly stood against Warsh's nomination. Only one, John Fetterman of Pennsylvania, joined every Republican to confirm Warsh. Jerome Powell's term as Fed chair ends Friday, but he said he will remain on the Board of Governors for an indefinite period. Powell was the focus of criticism from President Trump and also the focus of a federal investigation that was dropped last month, opening the door for Warsh's confirmation.
6: Fox's Gernal Scott. The sun rises soon in Beijing, where Presidents Trump and Xi will begin a summit, planning to focus first on business leaders who also made the trip.
9: The president says, "I will be asking President Xi, a leader of extraordinary distinction, to open up China so that these brilliant people can work their magic and help bring the People's Republic to an even higher level."
6: Fox's Peter Doocy. The president has said he also plans to talk to Xi about Iran, but suggests the U.S. doesn't need help. South Carolina plans to seek a speedy new trial for Alec Murdaugh after the state Supreme Court overturned the former attorney's convictions for the murder of his wife and adult son. South Carolina Attorney General Alan Wilson just telling Fox News.
10: Well, obviously, we are disappointed in the court's decision. We respect this court. We respect the members of the court, but we strongly disagree with their reasoning. But this is how the process is supposed to play out. They get to be the final arbiter and adjudicate these types of cases.
6: Today's ruling largely over the conduct of a court clerk who the justices say influenced the jury and later pleaded guilty in a criminal case. It also overturns Murdaugh's double life sentences. However, he will remain in prison serving separate sentences for financial crimes. Another mixed finish on Wall Street. The Dow down 81 at the bell. 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
2: Cloudy and 52 degrees. I'm David Shea in the WOWO Newsroom. 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A high-profile case tied to Indiana University ended without prison time.
12: Gregory Gabler receives 6 years of probation after pleading guilty to criminal confinement causing bodily injury. Prosecutors dropped two rape charges as part of the plea agreement. Macy Gray, WoWo News.
13: Gabler can also serve as probation in Florida. And a woman was stabbed Tuesday evening in South Bend, and one person was detained. Dispatch says it happened in the 100 block of West South.

0: 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For us, crashes, two going on right now. First one's going to be at Lehmeyer and Trier. Second one's going to be at Ardmore and Nutman. As far as slowdowns, Lima Road, both directions as you approach DuPont, and then on the east side, 469 northbound, starting right around exit 19. 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
2: From 20 Mile Live, I'm meteorologist Michael Morinelli. A cool and cloudy afternoon as temperatures stay into the 50s will drop later tonight with clearing skies, and low temperatures could fall down into the upper 30s to low 40s. But don't worry, we are expecting some sunshine through the day tomorrow with highs into the 60s and a warm-up coming this weekend. I'm meteorologist Michael Morinelli on WOW 92.3 FM and 1190 AM.
0: Thanks, Michael. Cloudy and 52 degrees. 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
5: Yeah!

So, a little bit more on this, and then we're going to dive into some of the stuff that is affecting the state of Indiana. So, Cynthia West, a Florida school board candidate for Okaloosa County District 5, has been carrying a secret, and she didn't know who to turn to for advice about how to handle it. So, she met up with Marcus Carey. I'm trying to read from the handle here. Marcus Carey, a prominent Kentucky attorney, to seek advice, and he interviewed her. He was the guy that was interviewing her in the video. A lot of you were saying, it sounds rehearsed to me. Well, if he's a lawyer, then there's a good chance that that was rehearsed. She agreed to go on the record with what has been unfolding in her life involving Thomas Massey, another congresswoman, which is, again, Victoria Sparks, and attempts to bribe the bribe with cash and silence with a non-disclosure agreement. So 2 months after Massey's wife, Rhonda, passed away, she entered into a romantic relationship with him, which was in August of 2024. Again, they say totally normal behavior from a new widower. I don't know if they said that sarcastically or not, but it actually is. The research does suggest that. And it's usually an inclination that he was happily married. Okay, the pair went on trips. She'd visit him in Kentucky, in Rhonda's home. Things heated up pretty quickly between them. And he gave her a promise ring. Things were going great. In fact, Thomas helped West get a job working for Indiana Representative Victoria Sparks. This way, she could travel to D.C.

0: Dee spend more time with him while she was there. Then the relationship took a weird turn. He began requesting that she do various naughty activities for him that made her uncomfortable. When she refused and objected to it, she expressed that he became angry and emotionally abusive towards her. Now, again, I know that it does happen, but ladies, you've got to understand something. This emotionally abusive angle, nobody believes it, except other women. Like, half of women don't believe it. No men believe it automatically. Like, it's such a throwaway, almost repetitively false accusation that a lot of people just don't take it seriously unless you have some evidence of it. West ended the relationship, but continued working for Representative Sparks. Shortly after the breakup, she said that she got texts saying that she was fired. Cynthia stated that she never got written up, never did anything to warrant this other than expressing concern for Sparks' well-being, so she went to Ethics to put in a complaint. Then she notified Thomas that he would be named in the report. She said that he got very angry. You're just one person, you can't make a difference, and you need to just walk away. Which, if you're Thomas Massey, like, that seems like a weird thing for a Thomas Massey to say, because he's just one guy and he's constantly trying to change things as one guy. It's kind of his brand. Cynthia said that he then did what any other principled conservative would do. He tried to bribe her with $5,000 in cash and wanted her to sign an NDA. Cynthia refused the cash and the NDA. Cynthia then said that Massey has cash that he calls cow money, which is untraceable, and that he doesn't report. Okay, now, here's the thing. Don't know that any of this is true. All right? Now, it took a while for Representative Massey to deny it, but he denied it. He did. A lot of people, it's been 12 hours, he hasn't denied it. Well, yeah, that's... Children behave that way. Adults seek legal advice. And adults generally stay silent. Children immediately and viscerally react. Most of the time, people just go, all right, let me go ahead and get some advice here. Because, you know, my gut says to do this thing, but then you get the legal advice, and the legal advice is like, eh, just go ahead and relax. We'll craft something up, make sure it doesn't, do any harm, that sort of thing. So it is important that people kind of understand all that. All right, now, there's where Victoria Sparks comes in. 5th District, Indiana. He did deny it. He said it was all false. In fact, hold on a second. I'm going to get his actual quote. It's fair. I got to get his quote out there. It's sad that a week before this election, people are making false and unsubstantiated allegations about me in an obvious attempt to influence the outcome of this election. All of the claims of inappropriate conduct are false. I never offered anyone money in exchange for their silence. I report all of my farm income, including cash, to the IRS. Massey also noted that no claims have ever been filed against him during his 14 years in office. He referred further inquiries to Kentucky State Representative Stephen Doan, a political ally and attorney who has questioned West's credibility and cited prior court filings involving domestic violence petitions that she has filed in Florida. In other words, they're making the case that she has a history of saying this sort of thing. Okay. Now, here's where Victoria Sparks comes in. She's standing by her office's decision to fire Cynthia West. She's pushing back against claims that the termination was retaliation tied to a personal relationship with Representative Thomas Massey. So she's basically saying, I ended the relationship because he wanted me to do weird diddly things, and I didn't want to do the weird diddly things, so I ended the relationship, and Representative Sparks then fired me. That's her allegation. West, who briefly served as operations and scheduling director for Sparks' Washington office from December of 2024 through March of 2025, has gone public with allegations against Massey. She claims the two had a short romantic relationship after the death of his wife, yada, yada, yada. So anyway, spokesperson for Sparks' office issued a direct statement clarifying the employment decision. Quote, Ms. West held a temporary 90-day probationary position. Her employment was not extended due to unsatisfactory job performance. Okay. January, February, March. Victor, how many days are generally considered to be in a month?
1: Usually 30.
0: Usually 30, right? So she got the job in December 2024.

So March 2025. January, February, March. That's 3 months, right? That would be in line with a 90-day probationary period. The office has declined to comment on the personal allegations between West and Massey.

0: more frequently. And then she didn't like the diddling that he wanted to diddle and decided to not diddle him anymore. And then, you know, next thing you know, she's out of a job. But Spartz's office says, yeah, but she was on a 90-day probationary thing and she didn't do a very good job. So we got rid of her. So that's, and it's 90 days. So actually, it's lining up for Massey and Spartz. But as Massey has alluded to, he's made enemies out of the president, and he's made enemies, honestly, with a lot of people in the Republican Party, because Massey has been a guy who has not advanced the narratives, or the, he has not advanced the agenda of the MAGA crowd. And he has rebuffed the Republican Party, and he's actually worked with the Democrats on a couple of things, and guess what? People are mad. They're mad about it. The, oh, that's so quaint and adorable, Thomas Massey principal position on stuff is starting to affect actual policy in a very negative way for the Republican side, and people are taking note. Well, guess what? The allegations come out in the midst of this campaign. Suddenly, Massey's opponent is now polling ahead. So Massey's now down 5 in the latest poll. Ed Gulrain is, however you say it, is now ahead by 5. In the Quintus Insights surveyed some 900 likely Republican voters in the Bluegrass State. And again, doesn't necessarily mean that this poll is accurate, but that's the latest poll that they have. And Thomas Massey is down by 5. His opponent is above 52%. I mean, that's something. So are the allegations true? I like I said, my default is skepticism. Many of yours is skepticism. I think it should be. You've got, a lawyer and a friend and a colleague of Representative Massey who has broadened up this woman's history, and she's got some allegations, which, by the way, doesn't mean that they're not true. Those allegations could absolutely be true. Sometimes somebody who did actually deal with that stuff could be hypersensitive to those things in the future and make false allegations in the future. I don't know. But it's pretty easy for somebody to look at this and go, okay, your boyfriend got you a job. You're on a 90-day probationary period. The relationship happened to fizzle out right about the same time. You lose your job. The relationship ends and you end up losing your job shortly after that. They're not connected. It's just how things went on the timeline. It's pretty easy to look at that and go, okay, you're kind of, making a big deal out of this, and it might be political. And even if it's not political on her part, I mean, she's trying to ruin his life, right? I'm going to get back at this guy, and I'm going to cost him his job. And while I'm at it, I'm going to go and take down Representative Spartz because she didn't keep me around. But at this point, you don't have a lot of evidence at all against Massey and Spartz. You have some allegations. But what you do have is somebody's actually filed the paperwork. Somebody's actually filed the complaint. Somebody's actually gone through the normal, appropriate process to seek relief, which is atypical in these types of stories. So that's at least new. And that is a notch in Cynthia West's jacket or whatever, notch in her coat, right? That's the phrase. So at least she has that. It is different. So maybe she's telling the truth. Don't really know. But if there's a 90-day probationary period, and she was only there for 3 months, it would make sense. She's got no case here. But it is affecting his chances at re-election because he's now down 5. There's a very good chance that Representative Thomas Massey is no longer in Congress at the end of this thing. Got more coming up. You're tuned in to The Burning Truth.
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0: case, wait until you hear who's leading the early buzz Thursday with me, KB, on WoWo.
1: Good afternoon. Thank you for tuning in to The Burning Truth. I am your host, Casey Hendrickson. Ran into something really interesting. And I'm sorry, but I just think this is amazingly funny. Now, a little background. You go back a little ways, and there was a mayoral debate in the city of South Bend, Indiana. This is after Buttigieg is termed out. He's leaving, moving to Washington, what have you, okay? And this mayoral debate, the question is asked of the Republican candidate, Sean Haas, if South Bend is systemically racist. And he says that he didn't think that South Bend was systemically racist. And then James Mueller, who is the current mayor of South Bend, Democrat, goes, South Bend is absolutely systemically racist. And goes into this whole thing about how systemically racist South Bend is. And, you know, Sean Haas's position is, you know, this is the city I love, the city I grew up in. Like, I don't see that. Like, you know, come on. I'm paraphrasing, obviously. But it was interesting watching this debate. And I talked about it on the show at the time because the city of South Bend, and I made this case back then because, you know, Mueller is literally Pete Buttigieg's pick. The whole city hates Buttigieg. They're furious with Buttigieg. The black community despises Buttigieg. And I'm like, this is his handpicked successor. Okay? There was a rift in the Democratic Party in St. Joseph County at the time. And you had the Buttigieg wing, you had the Critchlow wing. It's a whole big fight. But Mueller was Buttigieg's guy. And if you hated Buttigieg, it didn't make sense for you to like Mueller. And if you think that the city, if you're a Democrat or you're a black resident of the city of South Bend, if you believe that South Bend is systemically racist against you, why would you vote for the people that you say are systemically racist against you? Why wouldn't you give the other side a shot, right? Why wouldn't you give somebody like Sean Haas, a Republican, why wouldn't you give him the opportunity? Guy's in education, you know, it's not like he's a political dude. He's not even a business guy. Like he's an educator. Like, why wouldn't you give him a shot? And it was, I felt, a very simple case to be made. Well, okay. There's a report that is now come out in the city of South Bend. I remember when they filed this. I don't know if I said that you might see this thing vanish or not. I feel like I did say that once this thing is done, you're probably going to see this thing disappear. There's a reparatory commission report. Yes, reparatory. A reparatory commission report that has come out in South Bend. And it has found that the city of South Bend is horrendously racist and absolutely discriminates against black Americans in the city. So whether I believe it or not is really irrelevant because there's a large chunk of the population there that does. That's really all that matters. What I say, what you say, it doesn't mean anything, okay? Do I think the city of South Bend is systemically racist? Not in the way that they do. I do believe it's systemic racism, but it's in social welfare programs. That's where it exists. It is in the Democratic Party's incessant and perpetual belittling of black Americans as being unintelligent, as being criminal-driven, excusing any poor behavior simply because of society. You just got an elderly man that was murdered by a black guy because some pasty white chick who was assaulted by this dude did not want to throw another black man behind bars. And now she feels all guilty because he ended up murdering somebody. You should feel guilty.

0: guilty. You're responsible for that man's death. You've got all of these judges. They're all Democrats letting criminals out, letting them off the hook, and then they go out and they commit more crimes and they hurt more people. It's absolutely on them. You don't need to sugarcoat it. Women who are raped and don't go to the cops, guess what? The next woman who's raped by that guy, your fault. Half your responsibility. You should be comfortable saying that. But this report says the city of South Bend is ultra-racist against black people. The Democrats have controlled the city of South Bend since before I was born. So if you really believe this repertory commission report, you have to ask yourself again, why is it that for half a century, you keep voting for the people that you say, and this report says, are systemically racist against you? Maybe you should try voting for the other party just once, see what happens. Got more coming up. You're tuned in to The Burning Truth.
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2: Cloudy and 52 degrees off the world famous WOWO fire escape. Good afternoon, I'm David Shea in the WOWO newsroom. In our top local stories, a Pierston man was arrested after a statewide internet crimes investigation led to a search warrant at his home.
3: 63-year-old Claude Mullins of Pierston was arrested by Indiana State Police May 12th on felony charges including possession of child sexual abuse material and methamphetamine. Detectives with the Internet Crimes Against Children Task Force say the case began with a tip from the National Center for Missing and Exploited Children, and that led to the search warrant in rural Kosciuszko County. Brian Ford, WOWO News.
2: And a new whistle-out report says May is the deadliest month for distracted driving crashes. Indiana ranked 25th nationwide with 87 deaths and injuries linked to distracted driving in 1 year. News is powered by More Wealth Management, private wealth advisory practice of Ameriprise Financial. Forbes magazine has again selected Principal Chris Moore as one of the top 10 wealth advisors in the state of Indiana. Now your top national stories followed by traffic and weather.
4: Fox News, I'm Tom Gray. The Trump administration claims they're cracking down on fraud involving taxpayer-funded programs. Vice President J.D. Vance warning states to do more.
5: For those states that refuse to get serious about fraud, we are going to turn off that anti-fraud money. And if we continue to find problems, we can turn off other resources within their state Medicaid programs as well.
4: Trump administration's increased focus on fraud started with investigations in Minnesota. A former lawyer from South Carolina who was convicted of murdering his wife and adult son has won a new trial.
6: The state Supreme Court in South Carolina is granting Alex Murdaugh a new trial. The former attorney from a prominent legal firm bearing his family name was sent to prison for life in 2023 after being convicted of killing both his wife Maggie and adult son Paul.
4: Fox's Evan Brown, America is listening to Fox News.
2: 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As far as crashes, we're looking pretty good right now. No crashes to report. As far as slowdowns, I-69 northbound, starting right around mile marker 317. And then Lima Road and Carroll, both directions there. And then on the east side, 469 northbound, starting right around exit 19. Other than that, the interstates and highways look pretty good, but if you see something, text us at 447-1190 or call the tip line at 447-NEWS. That's 447-6397.
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7: From 20 Mile Live, I'm meteorologist Michael Morinelli. A cool and cloudy afternoon as temperatures stay into the 50s will drop later tonight with clearing skies, and low temperatures could fall down into the upper 30s to low 40s. But don't worry, we are expecting some sunshine through the day tomorrow with highs into the 60s and a warm-up coming this weekend. I'm meteorologist Michael Morinelli on WOWO 92.3 FM and 1190 AM.
2: Thanks, Michael. Cloudy and 52 degrees. off the world-famous Wool Fire Escape. 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
1: Somebody looked it up. I knew it was before I was born. 1967. It wasn't 77, it was 67. The last time there's a Republican heading up the city government in South Bend. Casey, you enunciated the South. How dare you? Sorry, I got to go back to my old... I used to get harassed about this all the time because the people in South Bend mispronounce it. And I would always put too much emphasis on South, and they really hated it. So I started saying South Bend, and started doing it just to annoy everybody. I'm just saying, I'm throwing it out there. Like, you know, you got this extensive history of discrimination against its black citizens, according to the South Bend Reparatory Justice Commission. That was their report. All right, cool. Stop voting for the people who are systemically oppressing you. Easy fix. Easy fix. They don't even have a Republican on the city council anymore. Common council. Because they can't call it what everybody else calls it. They got to call it something different. There's just... Like, Eli's not even on there anymore. Like, they had one token Republican. They had to get rid of him, though, Victor. He was Uden. Can't have a Uden. Can't have him on the council. Got to get rid of him. He's a good dude, too. So they got rid of him. So there's like, it's just all corrupt in the city of South Bend. But if you're a South Bend resident and you're looking at this going, yeah, they're still discriminating against us right now. Why do you continue to vote for the same people? Poor Oliver Davis. You know, and again, he and I disagree on damn near everything political. If you don't know who Oliver Davis is, very prominent black Democrat here. He's been on the council forever. He's been the vice president, been the president.

0: to the council, but he's a nice dude. And he he cannot get a fair shake from the Democratic Party at all. He can't. He tries, but the St. Joseph County Democratic Party, they do not like black Democrats in leadership, man. They don't. The city has been dominated by Democrats for over half a century. And if you really think it's systemically racist against black people, you should probably change the political party you keep voting for. Just throwing it out there as an idea. Just an idea. We've got to make fun of Mike Pence. I gave the warning at the beginning of the show, right, Victor? I did. If you're a super fan of Mike Pence, you're not going to want to hear me for the next half hour. You're just not. He opened his mouth and excrement came out. I don't know what else to say. I'm going to play it for you so you understand exactly what I am talking about. When I say that Mike Pence is a nice guy that I've always gotten along with, and I used to enjoy my conversations with him as governor, and I genuinely mean that. I need you to understand that. I don't hate the man at all, but politically speaking, he is so tone-deaf and obsolete, it's ridiculous. There comes a point in time in your life where you are presented with a fork in a road. Now, one path is to just keep doing what you're doing. And if you're not going anywhere in life, that path is stagnation. And then you have the two other paths, which are radically different deviations from what you have been doing. One is you go whole different ideology this direction. We'll just say left. The other is we're going to go in a whole other ideology this direction. Let's just say right. So there's always that point in our lives where we have to make a decision. Am I going to continue to be the person that I am now and not grow? Or am I going to go off in this direction and pursue this, or this direction and pursue that? And you have to make that decision. Mike Pence has chosen stagnation. He has chosen not to better himself. He has chosen not to adapt to changing times. And it is detrimental, to say the least, to any fragment of legacy that he has. Mike Pence is now saying that Republicans have to do a lot of soul searching before 2028. Are we going to stay on the path of the traditional conservative principles that have always defined our party for the last half century? Or whether we're going to follow the siren song of populism? That's what he said. Listen, this is Mike Pence.
1: I think Republicans face a new time of choosing whether we're going to stay on the path of the traditional conservative principles that have always defined our party for the last half century, or whether we're going to follow the siren song of populism unmoored to conservative principles. And there are loud voices in and out of government, some of which have been able to influence the new Trump administration in ways that are taking our party and our movement far afield. Traditional conservative underpinnings.
0: Okay, so right about now, you should be asking yourself a pretty basic question. What traditional conservative underpinnings are you even talking about? Where is the Republican Party under Donald Trump moving away from conservative principles? That's the thing that you need to be asking yourself, because that's the allegation that Mike Pence is making. Plain and simple, we're moving away from those conservative principles. In which way? What principles? Now, he kind of answers that a little bit later on, but he continues.
1: And, where we've always been the party of a strong defense, and we...
0: Hey, would anybody argue that Donald Trump is not representing a strong defense? Would anybody argue that? Anybody? Like, seriously, anybody? Would anybody argue that Donald Trump is taking the Republican Party away from strong defense? No. And Pence doesn't even make that case either. He twists it and perverts it in a very grotesque way. Listen.
1: We see America as leader of the free world, the arsenal of democracy. There are rising chorus of isolationist voices in the Republican Party.
0: Oh, okay. So here's the thing. A conservative principle is a strong defense. That is an absolute core principle of conservatism. It is not a core principle of conservatism or a conservative value to be the armed enforcer of the rest of the world. We did that because it was necessary, but we also had willing and capable partners in that endeavor during the Cold War. Mike Pence is living in the Cold War. Donald Trump is, in fact, rebuilding the military again for the second time. He is advancing to broadly new technologies that we should have embraced a long time ago for a stronger defense. But see, Mike Pence twists it, and he doesn't make it about a strong defense. He makes it about, we're not willing to foot the bill for everybody else anymore. We're actually considering only being involved in overseas foreign policy that actually affects us. And he's twisted that to make that somehow a deviation from conservative principles. Which is, it's not a core conservative principle in any way, shape, or form. Like, not even remotely. It is a complete and total perversion of what conservative values are. And Mike Pence, for the record, and I've always said this, not conservative. He's a neocon. Nothing wrong with that, but a neocon is not a conservative. They're not an authentic, true conservative. There's more to this. We're only 52 seconds into this thing. I told you, you're not going to like what you have to hear. We got more coming up. You're tuned into The Burning.
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9: All right, back to Mike Pence not being a conservative but lecturing everybody on how to be one.
10: Donald Trump is taking us away from conservative principles. We always stood for a strong defense, and then he doesn't make the case for a strong defense. He makes the case for being the global police and enforcer for other countries. He continues. And cue the audio, please.
11: In my book, where we've always been a party committed to low taxes, including low tariffs.
10: Okay. Donald Trump lowered taxes. Donald Trump lowered taxes. On the tariff argument, he continues here. Listen to this.
11: And free trade. Now, as we witness the president impose unilateral tariffs on friend and foe alike until the Supreme Court stepped in and used...
10: Why did he do that, Mike? Once again, Mike Pence doesn't understand the definition of free trade. Doesn't understand the definition of it. So, once again, Mike Pence is lying to you, and this really ticks me off. This aspect of his incessant misleading of the public on tariffs really upsets me. Free trade is where you have two trading partners, US, UK. We trade. We don't charge any tariffs at all. That's free trade. If you have the US and the UK engaging in trade and the UK has a 10% tariff and the United States has no tariffs, that's not free trade at all. If the UK has 10% tariffs and the US has 10% tariffs, that's also not free trade, but it becomes fair trade. Trump wants free trade. But if he can't get the UK to drop its 10% tariffs, this is only, again, hypothetical. If Trump can't get the UK to drop its 10% tariffs, then there can be no free trade. It won't exist. Mike Pence is

0: making the case, if the UK has 10% tariffs, that's fine. If the United States has 10% tariffs, because the UK has 10% tariffs, that's not fine. And if the United States has no tariffs, but the UK has 10% tariffs, that's free trade. It is a complete perversion of reality. Trump's entire tariff position from the very beginning has been, if you don't charge us tariffs, we won't charge you tariffs either. But if you've got tariffs on us, we will retaliate with tariffs of our own. In addition to that, he has used tariffs as leverage in negotiations on other matters. There's no doubt. Nobody's arguing against it. But guess what hasn't happened? None of the doomsday predictions from Mike Pence and his think tank or anybody else who was against the tariffs, none of that came to fruition. The tariffs have actually been a huge success and a huge boon to the economy. So Mike Pence, his two examples so far of how Trump has moved us away from conservative principles are, how dare he only want to strengthen the military so we can use it when it is in our interest instead of other people's interests? And how dare he charge tariffs that other countries are charging on us? That's not fair. It's not fair for us to have tariffs when they have tariffs on us. And his other point about lowering taxes, he just completely glosses over that. Trump has lowered taxes more than anybody else. He continues.
1: Is the Constitution to turn him back?
0: Yada, yada, yada.
1: And most poignantly to me is, while we've been a pro-life party and the party of the sanctity of life.
0: Listen to how he gobbles this up.
1: Most of my adult lifetime. And now...
0: And again, the pro-life thing, it's not a conservative principle. It's a moral one. There's a difference. Okay? It is important that people understand that. Now, the neoconservative, which is the Bible conservative thing where they mix the two. They mix their faith and the Constitution together, and the Constitution is often secondary. They go in and out whenever they feel it's beneficial to them. That is very different than a doctrinal conservative, what I would call an authentic conservative, Constitution first. The Bible leads your life. Constitution leads your government. The Bible informs you on how to do constitutionally what the Bible calls you to do. There is a huge difference in those two doctrines. There has been, and I say this knowing full well that there is a Ronald Reagan on the docket, there has been no president in my lifetime more pro-life than Donald Trump. And I mean that from a policy perspective. There is nobody who has done more for the pro-life movement in the United States of America in my entire life than Donald Trump. That is not up for debate. Period. You can say that there have been people who verbalize their support for being pro-life better and more than Donald Trump did. Fine. What did they actually do to affect that policy? Not much. Donald Trump got Roe v. Wade overturned. There is a huge, huge gap in what Mike Pence is barfing out of his face and reality. He needs to vanish. He needs to go away. Most people come to a point in their life where they have to make a decision to stay the same and fade away or evolve and get better. He has chosen the former. More coming up.
2: 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Now, seeing my grandson out on the water, it means everything to me. 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
2: They'll get down to business in Beijing. I'm Lisa Brady, Fox News. Later tonight, U.S. time, President Trump begins a summit with China's president.
3: President Trump still hasn't seen President Xi yet. That is going to happen a few hours from right now during an official state welcome ceremony for President Trump at the Great Hall of the People.
2: Fox's Peter Ducey in Beijing. Multiple U.S. business leaders are with the president, who says he'll ask President Xi to open up China. He also expects a long conversation about Iran, which had been selling most of its oil to China. On Capitol Hill, the Senate confirming Trump nominee Kevin Warsh to be the new Fed chair. A federal crackdown on health care fraud ramps up.
4: We're trying to save the Medicaid program from dysfunctional state bureaucrats.
2: Vice President J.D. Vance, who's leading a fraud task force, says taxpayers and Medicaid recipients are being cheated by fraudsters, and states are being warned they could lose federal money for fraud investigations if they don't get serious about prosecutions.
3: $1.3 billion in Medicare reimbursements are now being diverted from the state of California. Now, just in the L.A. area, mostly the L.A. area, 800 hospices have been suspended. They say less than 20 of them have called to complain about being suspended. CMS Administrator Dr. Oz also making a big announcement that no new hospice or home health providers can enroll in Medicare until they root out some of the bad actors who are committing this fraud across the country.
2: Fox Business's Connor Hanson in D.C. A Utah woman who published a children's book about grief after killing her husband, just sentenced to life in prison. Corey Richens was convicted in March of aggravated murder for lacing her husband's cocktail with five times the lethal dose of fentanyl, also convicted of other felonies for trying to poison him weeks earlier on Valentine's Day. Prosecutors say she was millions in debt and planning a future with another man after opening numerous life insurance policies. His sister, now caring for the couple's sons. 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
6: Partly sunny and 54 degrees. I'm David Shea in the WOWO Newsroom. 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The morning commute slowed to a crawl after a major crash in Western Allen County.
7: Five people were hurt in a multi-vehicle crash on U.S. 30 West near County Line Road just before 5 this morning. Three people were taken to the hospital and traffic restrictions remained in place for several hours. Macy Gray, WOWO News.
6: Eastbound lanes stayed open through the morning rush. And WPTA reports the University of St. Francis reopened a Lafayette campus Tuesday after leaving the city in 1944. The school is now offering health science, medical imaging degrees, and is accepting applications. 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As far as crashes, we're looking pretty good right now. No crashes to report. As far as slowdowns, I-69 northbound, starting right around mile marker 317. Still some congestion up there. And then Lima Road, both directions as you approach DuPont. Traffic is brought to you by Craigville.

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2: From 20 Mile Live, I'm meteorologist Michael Morinelli. A cool and cloudy afternoon as temperatures stay into the 50s will drop later tonight with clearing skies, and low temperatures could fall down into the upper 30s to low 40s. But don't worry, we are expecting some sunshine through the day tomorrow with highs into the 60s and a warm-up coming this weekend. I'm meteorologist Michael Morinelli on WoWo 92.3 FM and 1190 AM.
0: Thanks, Michael. Partly sunny and 54 degrees. 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
1: Time to light the match for the burning truth with Casey Hendrickson.

Good afternoon. Thank you for tuning in to The Burning Truth. I am your host, Casey Hendrickson, still making fun of Mike Pence for saying stupid stuff and embarrassing himself in the state. Embarrassing the entire Republican and conservative movements, honestly. So we're going to have to get back into this. We left off with Mike Pence saying that Trump is moving us away from conservative values. And, you know, Republicans are going to have to do a lot of soul searching before 2028. And again, it's important that you understand a very basic, simple concept. And conservatives understand this. Republicans are very confused by this. All conservatives are Republicans. Not all Republicans are conservative. So when Mike Pence says Republicans have some soul searching to do, and then he talks about conservative principles, he's not even talking about the same groups of people. So he left off with abortion. We've always been pro-life. Again, name me a president in my lifetime, say past 50 years or so, that has been more pro-life policy-wise, more effective for the pro-life movement policy-wise than Donald Trump. I'll wait. Mike Pence can't name one, and neither can you. Now, Mike Pence might go, I'm more pro-life than Donald Trump. Guess what? You didn't win. And I don't know that Mike Pence would have made the right decisions on the Supreme Court that would have put us in the position to overturn Roe. There, I said it. But Mike Pence's contention on the abortion issue has consistently been about RFK Jr. See, Donald Trump is moving us away from conservative principles because RFK Jr. is head of HHS. That's his position, because RFK Jr. is not a big pro-life advocate. So therefore, Trump isn't pro-life. That just, it doesn't make any sense. It is intellectually deficient to hold that position.

0: Like, it's negative IQ. Cue my audio, please. Mike Pence continues.
1: Down that are marginalizing the right to life in our party, suggesting it's only a state issue.
0: No, they're not.
1: So I felt inspired to simply put together a book that described first
0: book.
1: And foremost what those
0: book.
1: Principles are.
0: My wife is mad.
1: And secondly,
0: I'm not
1: to juxtapose them against those cross currents on the left and on the populist right. And
0: okay, he doesn't even know what the populist right is. He's not even getting the terminology right. He's written a book for, I assume, boomers. I'm not saying that in a derogatory term. I'm just saying that he's completely out of touch. Okay, we're dealing with this whole U-shape fiasco. It's the Marxist right, guys. They are fake right-wingers who are actually leftists. And they are Marxists. They use the same language, the same strategy, the same tactics, the same everything. That they are victims. They're not populist right. They are the snakes in the grass that I've been warning you about for over 20 years. He doesn't even get the terminology right.
1: I'm looking forward to traveling the country and engaging in a great debate, because I do think
0: he's not engaging in a debate with anybody. Just so we're crystal clear, Mike Pence is not going anywhere. He's going to debate anybody. Not at all. Mike Pence isn't going to sit on a stage with me and try to defend these so-called conservative principles anywhere. Yeah, I would do that, by the way. I would happily do that. Because personally, I like the man. I've defended him a lot, particularly in his personal life. But politically, he is so out of touch, it is ridiculous. That wouldn't upset me so much. It's the dishonesty that ticks me off. That's what upsets me.
1: I think as people look to the future, Kevin, I think it's going to be more important for us to figure out what we're for before we decide who we're for.
0: Okay. MAGA knows what they're for. That's the issue. You just don't agree with it. Okay? Trump knows what he's for. We are under, as a conservative, I understand that Donald Trump is not an ideologue. He goes on to mention that too. I get that. I've been saying that from the very beginning. I don't care. Are his policies aligned with what I ideologically want? And like 90% of the time, they are. Mike Pence is out there going, we have to figure out what we're for. You go to your loyalist Trump supporter right now on the street, okay? And you ask them, what are they for? What do they believe in? They will be able to tell you. They will 100% be able to tell you. In 2 minutes and 6 seconds so far, Mike Pence hasn't been able to tell you what he believes in other than we should be the enforcer of the world, whether it's our business or not. We should not engage in tariffs against other countries that have tariffs on us, because somehow that's wrong. And Donald Trump is really not pro-life because he's got people in his administration who are not pro-life. Are they in a position where they can affect pro-life policy? The answer to that is no. If RFK Jr. were sabotaging the pro-life agenda of President Trump, I could say that Mike Pence has a point. But he isn't. He's not affected that at all. Anyway, he continues again.
1: In the next presidential election.
0: Because it gets even more laughable, believe it or not.
1: I think Republicans ought to do a lot of soul searching.
0: He's repeated that line again.
1: I make the point. I know Donald Trump better than his most ardent defenders know him.
0: No, you don't.
1: And
0: you don't.
1: He is not ideological.
0: True.
1: In fact, he often bristled when I would refer to policies as conservative.
0: He
1: would, with a wave of a hand, say to me, that's just common sense.
0: Okay. He would bristle when I said that something was a good conservative policy. Yeah, because Donald Trump doesn't care about it being a conservative policy. He said, it's just common sense. He's not an ideal. Donald Trump is not somebody who goes around and says, I'm a conservative and therefore I believe in this. Donald Trump looks at something and goes, 2 + 2 = 4. There you go. Well, 2 + 2 = 4 is a conservative principle. I don't care. It's just common sense. 2 + 2 = 4. He doesn't care that it's a conservative principle. He just cares that it's 4.
1: But now, as you see, the stops and starts on our

0: support for Ukraine under this administration.
1: Okay, so now Mike Pence has made the case that if you don't blindly support Ukraine, you're moving away from conservative principles again. Outlandish and absurd. Outlandish and absurd. You realize that there's a lot of people that were

0: when there were real ones that are taking place on both sides, they could have easily highlighted. They manufactured fake ones in order to lure us into war. You realize a lot of people said, hey, probably not my kind of an ally. Maybe I don't want to do that. Maybe I don't want to just automatically defend Ukraine no matter what. When they keep lying to us, a good friend, a true friend, wouldn't be doing that to you, right? So a lot of people who are very gung-ho, very supportive of Ukraine early on, backed away and said, I don't like what they're doing.
1: Nationalizing American businesses.
0: Perversion of what actually transpired. And it's not a permanent nationalization. And you could easily make that case, Mike, about a lot of Republican presidents, including Ronald Reagan. But you intentionally left that very vague because you know you're misleading people on it.
1: Unilateral tariffs, price controls.
0: Price controls. So Mike Pence is next. We're moving away from conservative principles position here. Is that it's wrong for Americans to pay the same price for prescription medication developed in America by American companies, largely with American dollars, sometimes subsidized by the American taxpayer, that it's wrong for us to pay the same price as some dweeb in Paris. That's not a price control. It was a voluntary, optional program that the president now built a website for and has almost every major drug manufacturer on board with to give us the same rate for that drug that foreigners pay. So Mike Pence's position is it's wrong and it's not a conservative principle for Americans to pay more for the same drug as foreigners when we made the damn thing. He says it's a conservative principle for Americans to pay more for that drug so that the drug can be subsidized by a foreign government for their citizens to prop up their social welfare and universal health care systems. Is that really a conservative principle, Mike? Is that really a conservative principle? There's another bit here that really sticks in my craw because John Mike Pence says he's a Christian man, isn't he? I mean, he's constantly talking about being a Christian man. Listen to this.
1: On everything from pharmaceuticals to credit cards.
0: Oh, credit cards. You mean Donald Trump saying that it's wrong for you to be stealing and committing usury with credit card interest rates? Let me ask you something, ladies and gentlemen. Do you think it's a conservative principle for you to have a credit card that has a flat, fixed interest rate that then changes? When you sign up for a credit card and it has a fixed rate, whatever that rate is, 15, 20%, whatever, I know that that's low now, but if you sign up for a credit card and let's say it's 20%, you sign up for a credit card, you have a fixed 20% interest rate, and then you're charged 56%. Mike Pence says that's a conservative principle for a credit card company to do that to you. That's what Mike Pence says. You think that's fair? You think that's a real conservative principle? Mike Pence, Mikey, that's also unchristian. Mr. Man of God, that is usury. And last I checked, Mike Pence believes that core conservative principles should be rooted in Christendom, right? So why are you supporting usury? I'm going to give you a perfect example of this in Tennessee next on The Burning Truth.
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3: Welcome back to The Burning Truth. I'm your host, Casey Hendrickson. Tennessee Payday Loan Company is calling in the debts of 110,000 people in Tennessee. They haven't paid back their loan yet at the quaint little interest rate of 279.5%. Now, payday lenders are known for high interest rates, folks. And there is a real argument to be made that you signed a contract on the dotted line. Guess what? There's also an argument to be made that preying upon desperate people in such a way is predatory and wrong. Certainly unchristian. Now, there are arguments on both sides. But when somebody like the president attempts to fix a interest rate issue with credit cards. By the way, that example I gave you of a fixed interest rate, if you have a fixed interest rate card, pay attention to your bills, because guess what? There are usually mechanisms that they bury in the contract that allow them to eliminate said fixed rate and make it variable and adjustable. And they're usually ludicrous stuff. You ever have an auto draft payment that doesn't get taken out? And then all of a sudden you're charged a fee, even though you didn't change anything. Money was in the account. Payment should have gone through. And then all of a sudden, the next month, your payment's a little bit higher and you contact me. Why is my payment a little bit higher this month? What's the deal there? Oh, well, you had a late payment last month because of a return fee from the auto payment that didn't go through. You mean the auto payment that had all of the funds in there and the bank says you didn't try to process? Well, I mean, we did try to process on our end, so there's nothing we can do about it. You ever have that? God forbid you have somebody in office trying to fix that. And that's literally all the president tried to do was get a temporary limit on credit card interest rates that were ballooning out of control. Not permanent, temporary. But if you have a credit card that has a fixed interest rate, pay attention to it, because I'll bet it's not fixed anymore. You think it's appropriate for a credit card company to lure you in with a low interest rate, and then when you don't use the card for a month, all of a sudden charge much more in interest on your existing debt simply because you're not using the card enough, thereby requiring you to get into more debt in order to continue to use the card? Think that's a conservative principle, Mike? It's not. It's theft. We should be promoting smart fiscal responsibility in our country among our citizens and our government, which Mike Pence does not want to do. In fact, he said it's moving away from conservative principles to be fiscally responsible. Keep in mind, this is the guy who ran for federal office telling you we could pay for the border, we could pay for social welfare programs, and we could pay for Ukraine, and we could pay for NATO all at the exact same time, even though we've never been able to do it without massive amounts of debts and deficits, but we could do it because this is America. So the Flex Loan, new type of payday loan pioneered by Advanced Financial in Tennessee, allows residents to borrow up to $4,000 at 279.5% interest. Yeah, you signed the contract. But making a loan like that even available to take advantage of people who are desperate and or stupid, a lot of people call that evil. Certainly unchristian. Mike Pence seems to have an issue with trying to rein something like that in. Now, again, you have to rein it in appropriately. You can't just be a socialist about it. think about all of the things that Mike Pence said were conservative principles. What did it get America? What did it get our country? It got us in some ugly foreign policy entanglements, conflict, economic issues, weakened the dollar, put us on the brink of financial ruin as a nation. And Mike Pence says it's not conservative to move away from those disastrous policies. It sounds like globalist talk to me. Got more coming up on The Burning Truth.
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14: Partly sunny and 53 degrees. Off the world famous WOWO fire escape. Good afternoon, I'm David Shea in the WOWO newsroom. In our top local stories, a Pierston man was arrested after a statewide internet crimes investigation led to a search warrant at his home.
15: 63-year-old Claude Mullins of Pierston was arrested by Indiana State Police May 12th on felony charges including possession of child sexual abuse material and methamphetamine. Detectives with the Internet Crimes Against Children Task Force say the case began with a tip from the National Center for Missing and Exploited Children, and that led to the search warrant in rural Kosciuszko County. Brian Ford, WOWO News.
14: I know it. New Whistle Out report says May is the deadliest month for distracted driving crashes. Indiana ranked 25th nationwide with 87 deaths and injuries linked to distracted driving in 1 year. 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
16: News. I'm John Saucier. President Trump said this week the ceasefire with Iran is on life support and that the latest Iranian peace proposal was totally unacceptable. Vice President J.D. Vance, though, says he's still seeing progress.
17: The fundamental question is, do we make enough progress that we satisfy the president's red line? And the red line is very simple. He needs to feel confident that we've put a number of protections in place such that Iran will never have a nuclear weapon.
16: The CDC is monitoring American passengers exposed to the hantavirus while aboard a Dutch cruise ship. Dr. Brendan Jackson leading the response. The University of Nebraska says staff have been monitoring patients since May 11th.
18: This particular virus has a long incubation period, so the monitoring period is 42 days, and the 42 days started with the departure of the ship.
16: There are two other Americans in quarantine at George's Emory University. We've heard a patient in France is critically ill. 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
14: 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As far as crashes, one going on right now, it's going to be at Rue du Sol and Calhoun. As far as slowdowns, I-69 northbound and now starting right around mile marker 315. And then Coldwater and Union Chapel, both directions on Coldwater, and then lastly, Lima Road and DuPont, all directions there. Other than that, the interstates and highways look pretty good, but if you see something, text us at 447-1190 or call the tip line at 447-NEWS. That's 447-6397.
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19: From 20 Mile Live, I'm meteorologist Michael Morinelli. A cool and cloudy afternoon as temperatures stay into the 50s will drop later tonight with clearing skies, and low temperatures could fall down into the upper 30s to low 40s. But don't worry, we are expecting some sunshine through the day tomorrow with highs into the 60s and a warm-up coming this weekend. I'm meteorologist Michael Morinelli on WOWO 92.3 FM and 1190 AM.
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3: 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It's for many, many years, I have held the position, much to the chagrin of like three or four of you, that while banks are a necessary evil, banks are evil. Like, there's no redeeming quality about a bank. There are only fleeting moments of pretend redeeming quality. You know, where you get something, maybe it's a home loan or whatever. But at the end of the day, their mission in life is to screw you over, not treat you fairly. And guess what? This is really going to cause the rear ends of some of you to pucker up in a very uncomfortable fashion. Credit unions are just as bad, if not worse, than big banks. They're not better. They used to have a couple of benefits. But remember when, John, you remember back in the day, since we're old, you're a lot older than I am. Remember back in the day when credit unions, if you had a credit union, you could go to any credit union ATM. There was no fee. Remember that? Remember, that was one of the benefits of having a credit union. You could travel anywhere. If there was a credit union, you didn't have a fee. Does that exist anymore, John? No. That does not exist anymore, does it? Do credit unions give you better interest rates? No. Oh, you're part owner of this credit union. Cool. Where's my dividend check? Oh, I don't get one. Is my interest rate even lower than Bank of America? As far as my savings interest rate, like the building, the wealth building? Oh, that's, yes, it is. It's actually worse than big corporate banks. Yes, but our monthly fee is only $8. It's not $9. Thanks. Appreciate that. They're just as bad. The two times that I have been screwed over the most by a bank, like actual fraud, have been credit unions. I've had banks like nickel and dime the snot out of me. I've had banks do the Wells Fargo thing where they put money in, take it back out, which by the credit unions do as well. They do all the same tricks that big banks do. But the two times where I've actually been defrauded by banks have been credit unions. Both times. Be very careful. They're not any better. I still can't figure out like why one of them will not process a car payment on time. Like, it drives me crazy. It takes them 2.5 weeks to process a car payment.
1: explain that one. In 2026, takes a bank 2.5 weeks to process a car payment. It's like, okay. You say everybody else that I do business with, it processes automatically right away. But whatever. So people are posting the horror stories right now. Like, it is just... There is being a... And again, when I take my political topology tests, like, I don't come out as conservative. I come out as rabid capitalist. I am a rabid capitalist. But being a rabid capitalist means embracing the actual principles of capitalism. Not crony capitalism, not predatory capitalism, actual capitalism. Where the goal isn't to screw over your employees or your customers, but the goal is not about making money, it's about efficiency, and with that comes profit. But it also comes growth and security and longevity. And that's a true capitalist. And unfortunately, you know, you have these, you have a lot of these companies, you know, a lot of these credit companies and these credit cards and things like that, you realize they're owned by like the same bank, right? So they can kill off the brand if the brand gets a bad reputation. They just kill off the brand. But it's the same bank. It's the same bank doing it. So while their name brand products are reserved for certain people, usually with, you know, the higher credit scores and income ratios and that sort of thing. But they then have these other products through these, you know, these are like other companies, these little shell companies. And that's where they nuke people. But it all goes back to the same actual national bank. You look at it sometimes and it'll be interesting what you find and what you run into. But it's just, you know, it's so frustrating watching somebody like Mike Pence run around and go, we're running away from conservative values under Donald Trump into populism. Okay, you know what? It's okay, and I've done this on the show. It's okay for you to admit that, hey, some of the things that I used to believe were wrong. I had a very difficult discussion with people one day on the show. I said, we have to admit that some of the stuff, not all, but some of the stuff, some of the points that were being made in 1990s Democratic circles had validity. They warned about big evil corporations, didn't they? John, they did, right? Big evil corporate. They were warning about it, right? Of course, Republicans were pro-business. Democrats were not. Well, guess what? They were right. Now, they became their own self-fulfilling prophecy because they're like big evil corporations. Guess what we're going to do? We're going to make our own big evil corporations to take over everything. And they did. They made Google and they made Meta and they did that. The big evil corporation thing didn't come from the right. It didn't come from capitalists. It actually came from leftists who created their own corporations because they saw it as a tool to control you. But they were right. And as much as I dislike labor unions in this country, the larger ones in particular, they have a point about outsourcing certain jobs. They had a point. And we just needed technology to catch up so we could rectify the problem. But maybe if we had been focused on said problem, we could have rectified it a lot sooner. But they had a point. And there's nothing wrong with evolving in your perspective as you gain more information and you learn more and you go, you know what? Yeah. Probably not a great idea to have all of our microchips made in Taiwan. We kind of invented the damn thing. We should probably have control of it. Probably not a great idea to have them doing it all offshore. Not great for national security. It's okay for you to say that. It's okay for you to say that it's not okay to take jobs outside of the United States and put them overseas and still get the tax benefits as if you still had those jobs in the United States. Like it's okay for you to say that. You're welcome to do it if that's the best strategy for your company, depending on your product and what you're making. If it makes more sense for you to go overseas for labor, that okay, fine. But we're not going to reward you for it. We shouldn't punish you for it, but we shouldn't reward you for it. Like, that's okay to say. And it is okay for you to say, yeah, you shouldn't have signed on the dotted line for a 280% interest rate. But it's also okay to say it's wrong for you to offer a 280% interest rate. You can make money off of people without that. Like, it's kind of wrong. Is it a buyer beware thing? Yeah, probably. But there's nothing wrong with saying, yeah, that's still usury. That's probably not a good thing.

0: A long, long, long, long, long, long time ago, I wrote an article, The Core Principles and Some Myths of Conservatism. I wonder if it still stands today. The last published date I have is in April of 2010. I think I published it before then. So, conservative core principles included non-invasive government. Would you still agree with that? A non-invasive government. Guess what? Trump is doing that. Strict adherence to the Constitution. Would you still agree with that? I mean, I would. Does Trump do that? Most of the time. But he's a politician. Yeah, they find ways to wiggle around it. Absolutely. And when he wiggles around it, he should be called on it. Low taxes. Yeah, Trump's doing that. Fair taxes. Yeah, fair, not just low taxes, but fair taxes that people are paying. I hate to use this phrase, they're for sure, because I'm not talking about rich people. I'm talking, everybody needs to be paying something. Having a fair tax system for everybody is appropriate. Not the liberal, leftist, fake terminology of fair taxes, but like actually fair taxes. A well-funded military. Yep, Trump's doing that too. Personal choice. Freedom and liberty. Conservatives believe that you should have the right to choose openly, always. Don't like your child's school? Choose another. Don't want a small fuel-efficient car? Choose another. Don't like your utility company? Choose another. Don't want to eat health food? Choose another. Don't like your insurance company? Choose another. Donald Trump is making more of those choices available to you. He's not moving away from that principle. Personal responsibility. Yeah, we believe in that too. Free market competition. Yeah, we believe in that too. Equal opportunity. Not equal outcomes. Equal opportunity. Personal property rights. My biggest beef with Trump was when he was wrong on the Bureau of Land Management. And guess what? He heard people's concerns with it and he reversed course. Personal property rights. We're not moving away from that. Not Trump, anyway. There are a lot of Republicans in the state of Indiana that are moving away from that. Personal defense. Trump hasn't taken us away from that either. Limited welfare. Trump definitely hasn't taken us away from that. The United States of America is a republic. It's not a democracy. Those are the core principles of conservatism. I wrote that when I looked at every branch of conservatism that I could find, and I found the things that everybody agreed on. There are other things that are near universal. There are other things that are considered traits of conservatives. But those core principles were the ones that everybody in every branch, in every wing of conservative ideology all agreed on. Like without fail, without deviation. Mike Pence says we're moving away from those under Trump. Yet, I can't see a single example where he would have taken us in the opposite direction of any of those. And I'm sorry, but this pathetic notion that the United States not giving away its blood and treasure to foreigners because of their dealings that don't affect us in any way, while they treat us like crap and don't reciprocate any of our good faith, that isn't going to win anybody over, Mike Pence. Adapt and overcome. Grow as a human being. Evolve. It's okay for you to say, I don't like tariffs. I really wish the other side would drop their tariffs so we could drop ours. It's okay for you to say that. That would actually be a conservative principle. Got more coming up on The Burning Truth.
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1: I guess I'm not doing the teacher story again. Although I could have made that about Mike Pence too. But I guess I'm not gonna do that. All right, I'll try and get to the teacher story tomorrow, but we all know the likelihood of me remembering to do it is slim. But I will try. Sorry. Sometimes I get on a tangent, man. I just can't stop. All right, Christopher Nolan, who has bent the knee to DEI and wokeness in Hollywood, is defending the Odyssey's casting decisions after online backlash. So you guys saw the Christopher Nolan Odyssey stuff, like the whole Achilles outfit and things like that was coming out. People are getting really stoked. People are like, whoa, okay, not historically accurate, but neat looking. This film is going to be tough as hell, right? And then what did we find out? Helen of Troy was going to be a 4 out of 10. Not the right race. She's significantly unwhite. Last I checked, Helen of Troy was white. At best, olive complexion. But light olive. You know, like the white olive. Maybe a green olive. With a pimento. But then you find out. Then you find out. It's like, wait a minute. What? Travis Scott, the rapper, is going to be in this thing? And you're sitting here going, hold on a second. Why are you race swapping a bunch of people in a historical piece again? Because again, you're allowed to race swap and you go one direction only. But then you got Ellen Page, who goes by Elliot now, is going to be cast in this thing. You're, what in the actual bleepity bleep? Nobody's interested in watching this movie that everybody was really hyped about. The initial, like the tests came out for the costumes and the image, and people are like, this looks tough. This looks good. Like this could be great. And now we're finding out who's cast in the whole thing, and it's like, yeah, I don't want to go watch this now. This is going to be absolute. Well, this is going to be dog crap. This is going to be what came out of Mike Pence's mouth during that interview. That's what it's going to be. Like, nobody's interested anymore. Like, nobody wants to watch it. So, like, it's a whole flop. He's out there defending the casting decision. Don't defend the casting decisions. Start making movies the way that they're supposed to be made. And if you're going to do historic pieces, do them the right way. Stop with this recasting everybody. Like, you realize when they started recasting Vikings as black, like, there was actually a movement of people that tried to tell you that that was a real thing that happened. There are people out there who believe it's a waste of time to fight the culture war. And those are the people that brought the country on the precipice of destruction over the past few decades. Don't listen to them. Have a good night, folks. We'll see you tomorrow.
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3: 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I'm Lisa LaSera, Fox News. As President

0: Trump is set to sit down with China's President Xi Jinping.
1: President Trump is trying to turn the page after years of putting tremendous economic pressure on China, culminating, of course, with those Liberation Day tariffs. Things seem to be a lot better now at the start of the trip than they were a couple months ago when President Trump used many opportunities to say that China is ripping us off and that they had been ripping the United States off for years.
0: Fox's Peter Doocy in Beijing. Taiwan and the Iran conflict are likely to come up as China has expressed anger that the U.S. has sold weapons to Taiwan, and China gets a lot of oil from the Strait of Hormuz, which Iran has blocked. Israeli Prime Minister Benjamin Netanyahu secretly went to the UAE. His office says it strengthened ties with the country, which normalized relations with Israel in 2020. This comes a day after U.S. Ambassador to Israel Mike Huckabee revealed Israel sent Iron Dome air defense weapons and personnel to operate them to the UAE. Iran has fired missiles at that country. A Utah woman who wrote a children's book about grief is convicted of murdering her husband.
2: Corey Richens telling the court,
3: "I'm not perfect. I have succeeded and I have failed. As a person, as a wife, as a parent, we all do. I have done plenty of things I am not proud of."
2: A judge sentencing the 35-year-old to life without parole on 5 felony convictions, including aggravated murder for fatally poisoning her husband Eric in 2022 with a lethal dose of fentanyl. The judge calling her too dangerous to ever be free. The prosecution had asked for the maximum sentence, noting Richens' 3 sons feared for their safety if she were ever released.
0: Fox's Kristen Goodwin. Her lawyers say they will appeal. Prosecutors in South Carolina say they will plan to seek a new trial for Alec Murdoch. America's listening to Fox News.
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0: Trump administration's anti-fraud task force says it's deferring more than $1 billion in Medicaid money to California.
5: Vice President J.D. Vance announced from the White House that $1.3 billion would be deferred in payments to California's Medicaid program.
6: We're not talking about withholding people's benefits. We're talking about turning off the resources that the state government should be using to police fraud.
5: He said some states aren't taking fraud seriously, noting Hawaii hasn't had any fraud prosecutions within their Medicaid program over the last few years. And in the past year, while New York has had just 9 cases, Indiana has had many more.
6: Does anybody here seriously think that the good people of Indiana are 12 times more likely to commit fraud than the people of New York? No, of course not. That's absurd.
5: The task force also announced a nationwide moratorium on all new hospice applications. Jessica Rosenthal, Fox News.
0: The Senate Banking Committee expected to consider the Clarity Act tomorrow, which would create regulatory framework for a cryptocurrency.
7: The banking industry is concerned that allowing interest to be paid on stablecoins could lead investors to pull deposits from the insured banking system. Brian Armstrong, CEO of Coinbase, told FBN's Maria Bartiromo this week.
8: We came up with this compromise or concession that rewards could be paid as long as there was some sort of material activity on the account, like a payment or a trade.
7: The crypto industry is pushing for the legislation, saying it's needed to fix core long-standing problems for crypto companies. Janine Coselda, Fox News.
0: The Labor Department says producer prices rose 6% from a year earlier, the highest point in more than 3 years, as the Iran conflict pushes up energy prices and intensifies pressure on companies to pass on rising costs to consumers. The producer price index, which tracks inflation before it hits consumers, shot up 1.4% in April. I'm Lisa Lucera. This is Fox News.
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10: From 20 Mile Live, I'm meteorologist Michael Morinelli. A cool and cloudy afternoon as temperatures stay into the 50s will drop later tonight with clearing skies, and low temperatures could fall down into the upper 30s to low 40s. But don't worry, we are expecting some sunshine through the day tomorrow with highs into the 60s and a warm-up coming this weekend. I'm meteorologist Michael Morinelli on WoWoWo 92.3 FM and 1190 AM.
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6: Hi, and welcome to the Sean Hannity Show. My name is Rose, and guess what? They invited me back again, so I'm really happy because I love Sean's audience. Glad to be here with you. You guys are awesome. Sean is in China with President Trump. I don't know if you saw this, but they literally rolled out the red carpet for him. Such fanfare. And it's great. We'll talk about that later in the show, but it was a lovely thing to behold. Linda talked to Sean earlier today, and we're going to be bringing you that information and that interview at 4 o'clock. But in the meantime, I'd like to talk about where conviction meets calling. And whether freedom is worth the cost. No, I think it is. But why don't you think about that for a while? Because when I think about America, I think about it as more than a place. It's the idea that greatness doesn't come from a ruling class, but from ordinary people carrying extraordinary dreams. Our founders understood that the only way to unleash the power of individuals was to let them be free. And in their wisdom, they understood that the answer to the human condition was liberty protected by the rule of law. And that's what made America, America. It wasn't just the Rocky Mountains or the fruited plains. It's not our lakes, our rivers, windswept shores. I mean, those are all great, but it was an idea. And once that idea is lost, I suggest that America will be lost as well. And all that's necessary to keep the republic is never forget what made this country great in the first place, and that was liberty. You only have to look at politics right now, academia, media, law, to see that the American idea has been gradually fading from our memories. And that's why this generation really does carry responsibility, not only to remember liberty, but to protect it. The men and women who built this nation understood something extraordinary, that they would never fully enjoy the benefits of their sacrifices, because they knew when they were doing it that what they were building for people they would never meet. That took courage and conviction to forge a nation designed to stand against the tyranny of concentrated power. They risked their own lives, their livelihoods, their fortunes, so that generations still unborn could live in freedom. Now that responsibility belongs to us. This year, I know we celebrate 250 years of the Declaration of Independence, but you know what? This year also marks the 238th anniversary of the ratification of the Constitution. The document framed in Philadelphia, it was in 1787, after months of fierce debate among all 55 delegates, determined to create a constitutional and federal republic that would be strong enough to endure, but restrained enough to preserve liberty. That same city, just 11 years earlier, as we've talked about yesterday, gave birth to the Declaration of Independence. And while those two documents are often spoken about together, they were never meant to do the same job. The Declaration tells us why America exists. It declared that our rights do not come from government, but from God, that every person is created with inherent dignity and liberty no ruler can rightfully take away. But the Declaration alone could not sustain a nation. And that's where the Constitution comes in. If the Declaration is the why, the Constitution is the how. It transforms principle into structure, established laws, checks and balances, and limits on power so freedom can survive beyond a single generation. They did a heck of a job, didn't they? But boy, it gets challenged every day. One document declares freedom, the other one protects it. And together they form the backbone of a nation built not merely on independence, but on the responsibility of governing freedom wisely. See, this is important. We needed both. That's why the Constitution still matters so much today, because there is always going to be pressure, subtle and direct, for government to expand its own authority rather than protect the liberty of the people. But there is something deeper that we've got to understand if we are fully going to grasp what made this nation possible in the first place. Because America didn't begin with political ideas. It began with a moral formation. Because long before independence was declared, the American colonies were already being shaped by something quieter, but more powerful than politics alone. And that was a spiritual awakening. You could go all across the colonies, sermons filled churches and the meeting houses. Ministers talked not only of salvation, but of responsibility, of virtue and conscience and accountability before God. And see, that was the belief that took root, that liberty without moral restraint could not survive for long. So if you want to know why it survived as long as it has, it's because of that moral restraint, because of a moral formation. In other words, self-government required self-governance. And this is where the American experiment becomes unique. The founders didn't believe freedom meant the absence of structure. They believed freedom required a people capable of governing themselves because they understood a higher moral order. And that's why the Declaration is so powerful. It doesn't begin with government. It begins with truth, that rights are not granted by kings or legislatures, but are endowed by the Creator. Now, that belief changes everything, because if rights come from God, then government is never the source of liberty, only its steward. And if government is only a steward, then its powers must always be limited. I mean, that's the philosophy underneath everything that we inherited, not just political design, but moral conviction. And that's precisely why the Constitution matters. It's not simply a legal framework. It's the structure built to preserve a moral idea in a political system that will always be under pressure to drift. As I said, one declares freedom, the other protects it. But both rest on something deeper, the belief that free people must also be a responsible people. Because when that responsibility fades, the structure alone is not enough. And so the question isn't whether we understand the Constitution. The question is whether we still understand the moral foundation that made it possible. And that, my friends, is what keeps getting chipped away at constantly. Because without that foundation, and those who love socialism, by the way, and communism, they understand this better than we do. Without that moral foundation, even the best designed republic eventually weakens from within. The spirit of America isn't just institutional, it's moral, spiritual, generational, and it must be renewed in character. So the real question is, do we still believe that freedom requires something of us? Not just rights to defend, but responsibilities for us to actually live out, because that is what made this nation possible in the first place. Not just ideas on paper,

0: responsibility no longer rests in the classrooms. You know it and I know it. It's got to rest in homes and in families and our communities and in our voices, willing to speak truth clearly and consistency. Pass it on to the next generation, because no one else is going to do it if we don't. If history isn't fully taught, it's got to be intentionally remembered and passed down, because a nation that forgets its story, I got to tell you, it's going to eventually forget its identity. And you can even see that right now, the shadows of that. If we believe the ideas of liberty and self-government and I feel like that guy on the commercial, liberty, liberty. We believe the ideas of liberty, self-government, and responsibility are worth preserving. Then we also have to be willing to ensure our children know exactly what those ideas cost, why they matter, and what happens when they're lost. This is so important. And we can't count on anyone else doing this job for us but ourselves. And if you're a parent right now, a grandparent, that's your responsibility. We owe it. We owe it to those brave men and women who did all that they could for us. And I love when we break down that Constitution and we remember this is about something that began with moral formation. It is a moral restraint. If you can't have that liberty without that moral restraint. I just had to get that off my chest today. So thanks for letting me do that. We do have a really great show planned for you today. Greg Jarrett is coming up next, actually, at the half hour. I love Greg Jarrett. We're going to talk about a lot of things on the schedule here, because there's so much going on all the time. Also, we have the author of the New York Times bestselling book, Killed to Order, China's Organ Harvesting Industry. Oh, my gosh. I've had him on my show. This is a horrific story, but we got to get to it. Also, I want to tell you about my TV show on Real Life Network. It's now available, and I'm so excited about that. 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And also my ministry, sheiscalledbyhim.com. 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Every time I'm on the show, I get a ton of prayer requests. We did last night. And they are kept anonymous. We have a team of women who pray over every single one of them. Also, we have a daily devotional that's coming soon. 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Coming up, we'll talk more about some of the things that are happening, a little bit about the China trip, and then Greg Jarrett at the half hour. So stay with me.
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Welcome back to the Sean Hannity Show. My name is Rose. By the way, the phone number here is 1-800-941-SEAN, 1-800-941-SEAN. I'd love to take your phone calls today. I think we're going to have more time to do that. Looking forward to talking to you. Also, I want to remind everybody that not only did Linda do an interview with Sean, it's this afternoon, it's going to air at 4 o'clock hour. So make sure that you tune in for that because he's going to give us some really great updates. Also, Sean is doing a live show tonight from China. It's going to be a special 2 hours. Apparently, he's got some amazing interviews, but of course he does. He's Sean Hannity. So that's tonight, starting at 9, regular time, live from China. Make sure you tune in to the Sean Hannity TV show as well. But at 4, we'll hear from him then, too. You know, yesterday we had Newt Gingrich on, and we talked a little bit about the midterm elections. And it appears that American voters they're not so keen on Democrats at this time. And according to a recent CNN poll, because the numbers show that Democrats are slipping as each day goes by and Republicans are gearing up for the 2026 midterm election. And in some cases, if you look at certain polling, they are actually growing stronger. CNN reported that registered voters are now closely split in their partisan preference.

0: ahead of the midterms. That's actually good news. One of the things, though, that Newt Gingrich talked about yesterday was branding. He felt that we could really have a strong victory if we branded correctly and we messaged. But here's the thing. I remember the first term that Donald Trump had in the White House. And you could, I was doing a lot of radio at the time. I mean, I was full-time radio. And I would be able to go to a number of sources to find out what he did today. And I mean, there was a list of his accomplishments, the first 100 days, beyond the first 100 days. I mean, it was easy to see and to find what it was he was doing. Now, I know that he's still doing things right now, but they're not making it as available to everyone as they once did. And I feel like that is so important right now. We need to talk about the positive, all of the things that he's been doing that are benefiting the American people. I mean, just taxes alone. So I feel like the branding and the messaging could be a little stronger. In fact, that is what Newt Gingrich talked about as being necessary for a victory in the fall. So I'm just hoping, I've got my fingers crossed, that they do a little better job of that. They did an amazing job first time around. It really was easy to find out. But Republicans are still trying to simplify their message going into the midterms. Even Jim Jordan spoke about that during an appearance on Breitbart News Daily. I saw the host asked him how Republicans could win the midterms, especially since the party in power usually faces that uphill battle. You know it. They've talked about that before. But Representative Jordan answered by boiling it down to what he called two sentences. They're crazy. We're not. Yeah, they are. So another great thing would be is to point all the crazy out. And you would think it would be obvious. It's so obvious to most of us, but there are so many on the left that just aren't getting it. So, yeah, let's point out they're crazy, we're not. And he said that Republicans simply need to make that contrast clear to the American people. So I think it should be easy, but they are crazy. And in fact, President Trump said the same thing. Now, J.D. Vance was talking today, and we're going to get into this a little bit more later in the program. But one of the things he talked about, I noticed towards the end when he was taking questions, the Dream Team came up. And you've even heard President Trump talk about the Dream Team. And when he talks about the Dream Team, he talks about Marco Rubio and J.D. Vance. And I have to tell you, personally, it's just fun to watch just how much I've always liked Marco Rubio. But he has really grown and he's just really shown himself to be quite the statesman. But I have some information, and it's really hitting the social media platforms really strong right now, going back to 2015 on some of the things that Rubio said that were very prescient. So we're going to talk about that. We'll talk about the Dream Team, all of that coming up. 1-800-941-SHAWN, 1-800-941-SHAWN, 1-800-941-SHAWN. Call me. I'd love to hear from you today. This is the Sean Hannity Show. My name is Rose.
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6: Fox News, I'm John Saucier. The Energy Secretary, Chris Wright, says Iran has access to enough uranium to obtain a nuclear weapon. Well, Louisiana Senator John Kennedy on Fox telling us why he doesn't trust Iran having access to nuclear materials.
7: Iran has been a problem since

0: God was a baby. And the problem is that the leadership there is a strain of crazy that can't be fixed. If you give them a bomb, they will use it.
1: The CDC is monitoring American passengers who are exposed to hantavirus on a Dutch cruise ship. They're quarantining at the University of Nebraska. The incident manager for the hantavirus response from the CDC, Dr. David Fitter, says they're being transparent.
2: We're working really closely with all contacts to ensure that they understand what is expected for them to appropriately monitor themselves.
1: Three people have died from that disease on board of that vessel. 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
4: From 20 Mile Live, I'm meteorologist Michael Morinelli. A cool and cloudy afternoon as temperatures stay into the 50s will drop later tonight with clearing skies, and low temperatures could fall down into the upper 30s to low 40s. But don't worry, we are expecting some sunshine through the day tomorrow with highs into the 60s and a warm-up coming this weekend. I'm meteorologist Michael Morinelli on Whoa 92.3 FM and 1190 AM.
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13: Welcome back to the Sean Hannity Show. My name is Rose, sitting in for him today. But while Sean is in China, he is calling in and Linda's going to interview him at 4 o'clock today. So look forward to that. But in the meantime, joining us right now is Fox News legal analyst and New York Times bestselling author Greg Jarrett. to offer his perspective on

0: And Shooter Cole Allen and a few other items on my list. Welcome, Greg. How are you?
1: Yeah, I'm fine, Rose. Good to be with you.
0: Yeah, I love talking to you. I really do. There's so many things I want to ask you about, but let's start with Cole Allen, because a lot of Americans are watching the prosecution really closely, and it's not just because of the allegations, but because of the growing controversy that's been surrounding the DOJ and the court proceedings. And the defense wants Todd Blanche and Jeanine Pirro removed from the case because they attended the White House Correspondents' Dinner. Legally, Greg, how strong is that argument? And does, and by the way, and does simply being present at the event create a real conflict of interest, really?
1: Doesn't, and it's a pretty weak argument. Look, the rules of ethics call for recusal on two grounds. If they have, and I'm speaking of Todd Blanche and Jeanine Pirro, if they have a personal or political involvement in the case, or if they have a substantial interest in the outcome because of a connection to it. But understand that a potential conflict is not necessarily disqualifying if the attorneys can still be fair and impartial. And the legal standard is that, there has to be clear evidence of a conflict to disqualify. Now, it's true that Pirro and Blanche were inside the ballroom, but the shooting occurred outside the ballroom. So they're not witnesses to anything, despite what defense counsel is claiming. Now, are they biased in some way because they could have been targeted if Allen gained access? That's pretty debatable, because the same charges would be brought regardless, which I think is why the defense has sort of resorted to the last claim of, well, there's an appearance of a conflict that might affect the public's perception of impartiality. I don't think it's going to work, but even if the court rules that there is a conflict, it doesn't really affect the case. Pirro and Todd would be recused. Other top lawyers in the U.S. Attorney's Office in D.C. would prosecute Cole Allen. If the entire office is disqualified, which I seriously doubt, then you simply transfer it to a different U.S. attorney in a nearby jurisdiction. They'd prosecute him. Or you could also appoint a special prosecutor. The fact of the matter is Cole Allen doesn't have a defense. He incriminated himself in photographs and a confessional. He laid out how he planned a mass murder and the assassination of top officials, eyewitnesses, video of what he did. So he's going to get convicted. His attorneys right now are just trying to do anything they can to disrupt the prosecution.
0: Yeah, that makes sense. But, you know, right now, a lot of conservatives watching all of this, and they're asking themselves whether Americans, if we can still trust the justice system to operate without politics influencing outcomes. And I just wonder, do you think that this case is intensifying those concerns, or is it just business as usual?
1: Well, given the Russia hoax, the lawfare campaign against Donald Trump, the conspiracies to deprive him of rights, I mean, it is so blatant, and it happened over a long period of time, that it's no wonder that Americans have lost faith in our legal system. They have seen with their own eyes compelling evidence of a two-tiered system of justice. You know, Joe Biden can keep classified documents, but Donald Trump can't. Biden doesn't get prosecuted, but Donald Trump does. Americans are pretty smart. They see this for what it is. It's crooked and corrupt.
0: Yeah, and I feel like it's another, this case could just become another major flashpoint when we have a debate over fairness and consistency with the American justice system, because particularly when you have a judge apologizing for detention conditions, I mean, that was clearly not appropriate. President Trump weighed in on that, and we know of stories in the past how the conditions were bad for others that were detained, and yet nothing was said from the bench.
1: Right. Well, it was outrageous and stupid for this magistrate to apologize. He doesn't seem to comprehend that Cole Allen was treated as anybody would in a serious case like that.

0: You put him in a safe cell under observation. Make sure he can't harm himself, because there's an affirmative duty imposed on the government under the Eighth Amendment of the Constitution to make sure he doesn't harm himself. And if he had harmed himself, then, you know, the same lawyers complaining about the safe cell would have said, you know, why didn't you put him in a safer cell? So you're damned if you do and damned if you don't. And also understand that, you know, the guy who apologized isn't even a real judge. He's not an Article III judge appointed by the president to the federal bench. No, he's a magistrate, which is a guy who handles sort of, you know, arraignments and bail hearings and petty matters that real judges, district court judges, don't want to be bothered with. So he's nothing more than a hired assistant. And this particular magistrate has a long and distinguished record of liberal DEI causes, and it's not the first time he's apologized to somebody in custody.
1: You know, I know you're not a psychologist or psychiatrist, but you got to ask the question, if a guy puts himself all over social media, and I'm talking about Cole right now, and he clearly, does he really believe he could get away with something like this? What kind of person, it just astounds me, would go through all of this knowing that he's probably not going to make it out on the other end? What are you possibly thinking?
0: You know, how often have we seen this? There have been three assassination attempts against Trump. You know, we've seen Charlie Kirk's assassin, Tyler Robinson. I mean, these are unhinged people. And they become wrapped up, brainwashed, if you will, in, you know, by politics. And they anoint themselves as the person who is going to fix it, and do it through violence. And, you know, there's far too much of that. Has the divisive, ugly rhetoric contributed to that sort of political brainwashing that turns into violence? Yeah, I think so. You know, when Democrats and others spend so much of their time, including the media, vilifying at every turn everything that Donald Trump does, it has an effect on all the nutballs out there, and this is the inexorable result.
1: Wow, it's just amazing. It really, and it's so sad to watch this. That this is what we've become as a society. I wanted to move into John Brennan's part in the Russia hoax, because how significant is it that both Tulsi Gabbard and Jim Jordan made criminal referrals regarding the former CIA director John Brennan?
0: Yeah, it's highly significant. Those are very important referrals, and they're taken seriously by the Department of Justice and the various U.S. attorneys that have jurisdiction. And we learned just yesterday that the FBI has been interviewing CIA officials about what John Brennan did. And it looks to me like a case against Brennan is building toward an indictment for lying to Congress about falsifying key intelligence to frame Trump in the Russia hoax. I wrote two books about it. Yeah. You know, the CIA hid these incriminating documents for years, but finally, several months ago, Radcliffe and Gabbard declassified them. And what they show is chilling, that on Barack Obama's orders, John Brennan used the bogus, discredited anti-Trump dossier to promote the false narrative that Trump colluded with Russia, even though the real intelligence, the presidential daily briefing that Obama had and concealed, showed the exact opposite, that Trump was innocent. And, you know, so Obama orders Brennan go back to the CIA and put together an intelligence community assessment that implicates Donald Trump. And that's what Brennan did. And as he was doing it, top CIA experts on Russia warned Brennan, you can't use this dossier. It's phony. It's paid for by Hillary Clinton. It's meant to smear Trump. You can't use it. Brennan didn't care. And he silenced

0: and sideline those people. And in my book, Witch Hunt, 7 years ago, I wrote how Brennan did, in fact, include the dossier in the intel report, but then lied to Congress. I literally, in my book, accused him of lying. Well, these newly declassified documents now confirm what I wrote. He lied, and I think he may be looking at an indictment in the very near future.
1: So if the investigators, if it's determined that congressional testimony actually contradicted the internal communications, what would prosecutors have to prove to pursue a false statements case? Is there something like that?
0: It's very simple, that when he testified last in 2023 before Congress, so the statute of limitations has not expired, that, you know, he repeated his earlier denial that he didn't rely on the dossier. Now, of course, we have the documents that the dossier was cited in the intelligence community assessment. And you've got email communications and I think forthcoming testimony from the CIA officials who warned Brennan, don't do it. So, you know, you end up getting charged with everything from false statements to perjury to obstruction of Congress.
1: We only have like 4 minutes left, and there's so many more things I want to talk about. So now I'm going to jump to Biden going to court to stop the release of his Ghostwriter tapes. And if he's preparing to go to court to block the release of the recordings between he and his Ghostwriter, how strong is that effort likely to be once Congress and the FOIA requests are made, are involved? How strong of a case can we have here?
0: Biden is not going to win that one because the Supreme Court has said the presidential papers are not protected, nor are vice presidential papers. And look, the decision by the special counsel, Robert Hur, not to bring charges against Biden, it always reeked of favoritism and a corrupt cover-up because Biden's crimes were so blatant. He illegally stole troves of classified documents when he was a senator or vice president, and then he compounded the felonies by sharing them with somebody who didn't have classification authorization, his ghostwriter. Well, now Biden wants to go to court to conceal the incriminating tapes where he openly admits to his ghostwriter, oh, gee, I squirreled away all these top secret areas. Let me go get them. I'll read them to you verbatim. And he did. Of course. But Biden's always been a dope. He was the dumbest guy in the U.S. Senate for decades, and everybody knew it. And this, you know, is further proof of that. So the public, or at the very least Congress, has a right to know the truth. They have a right to listen to the tapes. And so Biden can try all he wants, but it ain't going to work.
1: Yeah. And let's jump to Comey real quick, too. We have about a minute and a half. He's under indictment. He goes on MSNBC, CNN, and he's trashing Trump for weaponizing the law. Talk to us about that, because we only have a little more than a minute here.
0: Yeah, I mean, it's perversely ironic to accuse Trump of weaponizing the law from a man, James Comey, who promoted the most notorious lie in American history, the Russia hoax. He abused his power, fabricated a case against Trump, exploited the phony dossier, lied to the FISA court, conspired with others to frame Trump as a Russian asset when he knew it was all untrue. And on top of it, Comey was the biggest leaker in Washington, D.C., and when questioned about it, claimed amnesia. He's a total phony. Always has been.
1: You know what, Greg, you've always been on top of so many things, and I appreciate your input, and thanks for asking the many questions that we had for you today. I hate to let you go, but we have to. Greg Jarrett, thank you so much. Fox News legal analyst and New York Times bestselling author. Thanks, Greg.
0: Good to be with you.
1: All right. Thank you. Same. We'll be back with more of the Sean Hannity Show. Remember, Sean is going to be joining us with Linda, and they're going to talk about what's going on in China right now. What a reception he received there. My goodness, it was impressive. Literally, a red carpet was rolled out for him. Honestly, they did. And a lot of fanfare, too, American flags being waved. It was quite the sight to see. So we're going to hear from Sean and Linda coming up next, so don't go too far away. And also, Sean's got live 2 hours tonight on

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11: A big meeting in Beijing. I'm Lisa Lacera, Fox News. President Trump set to sit down with China's President Xi Jinping with Taiwan, the Iran conflict, and trade on the agenda.
12: President Trump says, I will be asking President Xi, a leader of extraordinary distinction, to open up China so that these brilliant people can work their magic and help bring the People's Republic to an even higher level. In fact, I promise that when we are together, which will be in a matter of hours, I will make that my very first request. That is why July, the president picked up NVIDIA's CEO, Jensen Huang, during an Air Force One refueling stop in Alaska, and that is why he's got Elon Musk back in the fold for at least a few days. Both of those CEOs are critical to keeping America ahead in the race for AI supremacy.
11: Fox's Peter Doocy in Beijing. A CIA whistleblower appeared before the Senate Homeland Security Committee. James Erdman claims there was a cover-up involving the origins of COVID-19, saying the CIA at first thought it came from a lab leak, but changed its position after Dr. Anthony Fauci got involved. Kentucky Republican Rand Paul.
13: For years, Americans were told to trust the experts, trust the agencies, trust the intelligence community, and trust the officials who assured us that they were following the science. But the evidence before the committee tells a very different story.
11: CIA calling the hearing nothing more than political theater. An oncologist who was traveling on the cruise ship where there was an outbreak of hantavirus, Dr. Stephen Kornfeld, says he is isolated at a hospital in Nebraska after he volunteered to take care of sick passengers. 17 other Americans are under observation. The remains of the second U.S. soldier who went missing during military exercises in Morocco has been recovered. The Army says specialist Mariah Simone Collington fell off a cliff during a recreational hike. 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
11: Senate votes to confirm the next chairman of the Federal Reserve.
17: The vote begins a new leadership chapter for the Fed under Kevin Warsh.
18: The ayes are 54, the nays are 45. The nomination is confirmed.
17: Senate Democrats almost solidly stood against Warsh's nomination. Only one, John Fetterman of Pennsylvania, joined every Republican to confirm Warsh. Jerome Powell's term as Fed chair ends Friday, but he said he will remain on the Board of Governors for an indefinite period. Powell was the focus of criticism from President Trump and also the focus of a federal investigation that was dropped last month, opening the door for Warsh's confirmation. Grinnell Scott, Fox News.
11: 2 years in prison for a licensed drug counselor who delivered the Friend star Matthew Perry's the ketamine that killed him. Eric Fleming was sentenced in federal court in Los Angeles. He's been ordered to turn himself in 45 days. Fleming also was sentenced to 3 years probation. United Airlines, the last of the big four airlines to agree to a new contract with its flight attendants, and it's a big win for workers.
19: After years of bitter negotiations, United Airlines flight attendants have landed and ratified a blockbuster new contract, delivering their first pay raise in 6 years and a major victory on boarding pay for work done before the flight takes off. The five-year deal covers 30,000 flight attendants and includes an average 31% pay hike this summer, plus hundreds of millions in retroactive pay. It also boosts retirement benefits, adds paid parental leave, pays for delays of more than 2.5 hours, and ends controversial 24-hour on-call reserve schedules.
11: Fox's Carmen Roberts. Wall Street tech companies carry most stocks to all-time highs. The Dow lost 67. The Nasdaq gained 314, reaching a new all-time high. The S&P gained 43, also reaching a record. I'm Lee Silasera. 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
20: From 20 Mile Live, I'm meteorologist Michael Morinelli. A cool and cloudy afternoon as temperatures stay into the 50s will drop later tonight with clearing skies, and low temperatures could fall down into the upper 30s to low 40s. But don't worry, we are expecting some sunshine through the day tomorrow with highs into the 60s and a warm-up coming this weekend. I'm meteorologist Michael Morinelli on WoWoWo 92.3 FM and 1190 AM.
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21: We now have had, Buck, in my opinion, three different failures from the Secret Service where, through the grace of God, we have gotten a good outcome. Trump should have been dead at Butler. A decent shooter came within a quarter inch of killing him.
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4: 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Welcome to the revolution.
0: Yeah, well, coming to your city, gonna play our guitars and sing you a country song.
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5: All right, welcome back. It's top of the hour two, and we are graced with none other than our illustrious host, Sean Hannity. He is officially in China. Sean Hannity, how are you?
6: Sean Hannity. I mean, it's not Sean Hannity. It's only 4 a.m. here, by the way. So it's been an amazing experience. I mean, there's so much to tell you in terms of what goes on behind the scenes. And one of the reasons I really like to do an occasional trip like this is to let people know kind of what goes on behind the scenes. It was really incredible between the trip over, the stop in Alaska. At that stop, I'm sure you're aware of the company NVIDIA and Jensen Huang. He jumped on Air Force One in Alaska. And I got to spend a lot of time with him, really got to know him. Really amazing life story. I don't know how much you're aware of him, but he was very young when he came from Taiwan. He came from Taipei. And they moved to the U.S. His parents were very, very poor. I mean, he's obviously a multi billionaire, one of the richest companies in the entire world.
5: Right.
6: And I got a lot of time with him and really liked him. And he wanted to know all about my life, my radio story. I wanted to know about his life, his radio story. His parents got him into a private school, a boarding school in Kentucky with a population of like 600 people. I love hearing people's life stories and the stuff he's telling me. Now he's gonna come on the shows. He's gonna come on radio, TV, the podcast. He's gonna do it all.
5: So great.
6: But you know, the one thing I said to him, I said I try to communicate to my audience all the time that AI is not the future, that it is now, it is right now. And I told him I use it every single day, and he said, please keep telling your audience that, especially young people. He said if schools would spend half their day, you know, learning that new technology, those kids would be off in terms of their future, their career, and everything in between. So he's very, very insightful. He's very, very smart, obviously. So I had a really good time with him. We've got Marco Rubio. I got him for about a half hour. We're going to air that interview tonight on Hannity. We did it on Air Force One. I did a really, really cool podcast with Laura and Eric Trump. I had no idea they were going to be on the trip. I found out they were coming. So I set that up. Elon Musk was on the plane, got to talk to him.
5: Right.
6: He's so wrapped up in all that he's doing right now, and he's got a public offering and so much going on. So we put off an interview for another time, but I really enjoy talking to him because he's so wickedly smart. And then I got a good amount of FaceTime with the president, which was really cool. And then when I got here, This was pretty fun. You'll enjoy this.

0: So I got a call from the president while we were in the motorcade. I mean, this motorcade, I don't know if you saw how big it was. It was
1: incredible. Massive. Yes, incredible.
0: Massive. And he looks at me before he went down the stairs. Do you want to come? You, just before he goes,
1: I was looking for you. I was waiting.
0: If I did it, everyone's going to hate me and think that I'm a jerk. And
1: who cares? They hate you already.
0: I have a professional relationship with the president, and then I have, a longstanding friendship with him, mm-hmm. and he wants to include me in everything, which is cool. I talked to the president, and I wanted to get an update, what his schedule was, et cetera. And I have an interview with him tomorrow after he spends a number of hours with President Xi. And air on Thursday night. That'll be the first interview.
1: That's going to be huge.
0: And so, yeah. And, look, there's a lot at stake here. Mm-hmm. I mean, obviously, I would argue that China is our top geopolitical foe. We talk about it all the time. Mm-hmm. We have the issue of Iran and the Strait of Hormuz. I mean, 90% of China's oil comes through that strait. The price of oil energy in Asia overall has gone up 70%. So I'm sure that's going to be a big item. Intellectual property theft. Tariffs is going to be a big deal. Trade is going to be a big deal.
1: Yes.
0: The fact, have they been helping the Iranians militarily in this conflict with us? I'm sure that's going to be a big deal. The one thing that I do know about President Trump is nothing is going to be off the table and everything will be discussed. I think what's good about things like this, and remember, I went to Helsinki, I went to Singapore, I went to Vietnam, I was in Alaska when the president met with Vladimir Putin. So this is not our first rodeo, but usually after they meet face to face, there is a little bit of a thaw in terms of, okay, they come to a mutual understanding on this issue, that issue, Taiwan will come up. Obviously, that'll be an issue of concern for the president. But I really don't think it's going to be that big a deal with the South China Sea. There's just a lot for them to discuss. The one insight that I do have from previous meetings the president has had with President Xi, President Xi is all business. Like, there's no small talk with this guy.
1: Right.
0: Hi, how are you? How's your family? Let's get to business. The way the president tells the story is hilarious. And I think the president takes great pride in trying to break him from that stride. Because that is
1: he is the most disruptive personality, I think, in history. Everything he does his way. So I have no doubt that his meeting with Xi would be any different.
0: Disruptive, disarming even at times.
1: Maybe, yeah.
0: But I think he's been on the world stage long enough now that they're very aware of it. But they rolled out the red carpet, certainly, when he landed. I mean, to watch that was pretty cool.
1: I was going to ask you about that. 300 Chinese students with American and Chinese flags. I mean, I was like, what is going on?
0: With American and Chinese flags, yeah.
1: Incredible. That was like the moment. I was like, oh, they're really, to me, that's like the olive branch, right? We're saying to you, we know you're here. We welcome you.
0: Yeah, 100%. And so, they're going to get down to business tomorrow. And after the first big business meeting is when I'll have my interview. And but I just can tell you that, these meetings are historic. I mean, you think back when President Nixon went to China and what a big deal that was at the time. Mm-hmm. And it's still a big deal. I'll tell you another thing that I saw. Now, remember, we arrived, it was nighttime, about 8:30. It's not exactly 4:15 as it is now in the morning where I'm getting up to say hello to Linda. By the way, my show will air locally. It's 4:15. I will be on the air in less than five hours.
1: Yeah, you're sticking to your clock. That's amazing.
0: Well, yeah, I mean, I kind of had to. You don't get sleeping is kind of hard when you're taking a long flight.
1: You knew that.
0: It was an 18-hour flight. It's not my first rodeo, so I'm used to it. Mm-hmm. And you kind of just adapt. You.

0: you go with the flow. I did a lot of reading, a lot of studying.
1: Did you watch your shows? Did you get The Chosen and The Terminal List in there?
0: A little bit. I did. I don't own a computer, but I got to put it on some device they gave me.
1: Okay.
0: You know, look, you get the whole lowdown that you have to assume that you, right?

0: You know, the one thing that President Trump understands that a lot of other presidents never have, people act surprised that President Xi would want to put China first, or that Vladimir Putin would want to put Russia first. Well, I want my president to put America first.
1: 100%.
0: So this president understands they think the same way. So what you try to do is you find areas of mutual interest and benefit, and then you build off of that and trying to lower the tensions. You know, I wonder, and I'll ask the president about this in my interview tomorrow, if there might be another opportunity for perhaps a different level of trade, which might be American energy, so that China is not so dependent upon, you know, the instability that has been the history of the Middle East and the Strait of Hormuz, et cetera. Remember, the Iranians hit one of the Chinese tankers. Mm-hmm. So, and that was a bit surprising. It's like, did they want to piss off the last person that even halfway likes them?
1: All right, Sean, I'm going to ask you to put a pin in that for 1 second. I've already potted you down. I know it's your favorite thing in the world. We are going to be right back with Sean Hannity live on the other side from China, being spied on, but he loves it, with President Trump as we embark upon this amazing meeting with Xi. Please let us know your thoughts. We would love to hear from you. Give us a call, 800-941-SEAN. That's 800-941-7326, and we will be right back with more.
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0: right, we're back with Sean Hannity. He is in China. He has landed safely. He's got great interviews. You're talking about this very important issue of trade. So obviously we have our soybean trade. We have our semiconductor trade. We now want to trade with them in energy. And I think when he added Jensen Huang from NVIDIA, he wants those chips. I mean, this guy understands that market and that sector of the world better than anybody. So I think adding him to that trip and having him there is sending a very clear message to Xi. We're here to do business. You know, you can get on the pot or get off.
1: Remember that the president already made a deal with South Korea that we're now going to be building semiconductor chips in the U.S. with billion-dollar investments, NVIDIA being a part of it.
0: 100%.
1: So, you know, it's kind of like when I was in, went on the Gulf trip and all the top CEOs of every American Fortune 500 company, they were all in Riyadh. They were all there. And I'm in the room with them. I'm like, okay, what am I doing here? My mom was a prison guard. My dad was a waiter and a family court guy. I'm like, how did I end up here? But, the other thing that is fairly amazing is how recognized I am. That kind of threw me a little bit. I did not expect that at all.
0: Well, you didn't expect it when you went to the Middle East either, but you were.
1: That was the moment that I went up to talk to Secretary of State Rubio, who was on his way to Turkey, and I wanted to pass something on to him. Mm-hmm. And, you know, so I went up near the dais. I didn't even go to the dais. And Dan Scavino pointed out to the president that I was there, and he's sitting next to MBS and goes, oh, Crown Prince, you see that guy? He's the most important guy in American media. You know, he's having fun. Entertaining himself.
0: He's a character.
1: He doesn't make anywhere near your money, but he came up with some astronomical made-up sum. That's how much money he makes. And the guy's, I said, sir, they don't know who I am. The guy to his right goes, Hannity. Next guy.
0: It's wild.
1: Next to him, Sean Hannity, Fox News. The guy next to him, 9 p.m. Eastern.
0: No way. Like, oh, that's actually pretty funny.
1: I mean,
0: are the moments, Sean, right? You can pass this on to your kids and your grandkids, right? You're going to come back and tell them, like, this is surreal.
1: Well, what I can tell people is that just knowing this president, I didn't even finish the story that when he finally got settled in his hotel, in his room, I went into his room, and in the room was Jensen Huang from NVIDIA, Elon and his son X, Laura and Eric Trump, and Marco Rubio, and then me. What's wrong with that picture? Who, you know, pick one who doesn't belong and put an X through that person. That was me. And it was cool. They were playing a rerun of when the president arrived. We were watching it, and then we were talking about stuff.
0: So cool.
1: So I think the interview that I'm going to have with him tomorrow will give us a real insight into how this is going to play out.
0: Sean Hannity, that is all the time we have here at 4 o'clock in the morning for you, sir.
1: You're cutting me off on my
0: show,
1: even though it's amazing. It's nearly 4:30 in the morning.
0: Yes.
1: And I have to tell you, 9 a.m. in the morning.
0: What a high performer you are, sounding alert and sharp at 4:30 in the morning, sir. I have to give you kudos.
1: Yeah.
0: Kudos are due.
1: I do great on 3 hours sleep. I'm amazing.
0: That's your normal.
1: Pretty much. All right.
0: Well,
1: listen, I miss everybody. I hope this is valuable to people.
0: Yes.
1: I'm doing a 2-hour show tonight, 9 to 11. Marco Rubio, my full interview with him on Air Force One. We've got a great lineup. John Fetterman tonight, Victor Davis Hanson tonight. I mean, we've got everybody. And
0: we'll be watching
1: this trip. I know you'll be watching.
0: I will be all 2 hours so that I can bug you about it
1: tomorrow.
0: Yeah,
1: by the way, I guarantee while I'm away, God help the audience, because you're going to be talking the way you normally talk.
0: I'm going to take good care of your people. I promise. I will not do anything that is outside the box of the Sean Hannity, perimeter. Don't worry. Everything is fine here. I'm taking care of the house. Don't worry.
1: Tell Rose we love her. And I miss everybody, and I'll see you when I get back.
0: We miss you back, boss. All right. Safe travels, and be careful in the shower. All right.
1: Thank you. Bye.
0: Bye. Ladies and gentlemen, I hope you enjoyed that interview with Sean Hannity. We're going to take a real short break. Stick around. Make sure you take down our number, 800-941-7326. That's 800-941-SEAN. We'll be right back.

0: Hey, your friend Sean Hannity here. 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
2: Fox News, I'm Tom Rigotti. President Trump arrives in Beijing for a high-stakes meeting with China's leader. Fox's Peter Doocy is there.
3: President Trump says, I will be asking President Xi, a leader of extraordinary distinction, to open up China so that these brilliant people can work their magic and help bring the People's Republic to an even higher level. In fact, I promise that when we are together, which will be in a matter of hours, I will make that my very first request.
2: New reporting shows the U.S. military bombing hasn't knocked out Iran's missile stockpile.
4: A pair of new reports suggest that more of Iran's ballistic missile stockpile, as well as its launchers and underground missile sites, survived 7 weeks of U.S. bombing than the Pentagon has publicly acknowledged. The New York Times reports Iran has restored access to 30 out of 33 missile sites along the Strait of Hormuz.
2: That's Fox's Jennifer Griffin. 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
2: From 20 Mile Live, I'm meteorologist Michael Morinelli. A cool and cloudy afternoon as temperatures stay into the 50s will drop later tonight with clearing skies, and low temperatures could fall down into the upper 30s to low 40s. But don't worry, we are expecting some sunshine through the day tomorrow with highs into the 60s and a warm-up coming this weekend. I'm meteorologist Michael Morinelli on WoWo 92.3 FM and 1190 AM.
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14: Welcome back to the Sean Hannity Show. I loved hearing from Sean as Linda interviewed him. Oh my goodness, if you missed that, you've got to tune in tonight to his live TV show from China, 2 hours long tonight. A lot of great interviews coming up. Boy, it was so interesting. Anyway, my name is Rose, sitting in for Sean today while he's in China. Just want to remind you of my new show on Real Life Network. It's available now. I'm so excited. 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Don't forget my ministry. She is called by him.com. We have a prayer room taking prayer requests, daily devotional coming soon, and a free weekly newsletter that you have to sign up for, though. It's a really good newsletter. You're going to love it. Okay, so joining me now is Lyric Elizabeth Gillette, founder and executive director of Faces of Choice, an organization dedicated to bringing awareness.

0: awareness to a group of people many never even think about, and that is survivors of abortion attempts. So she's got a mission to change the cultural conversation around abortion by putting human faces to the word choice. I had no idea there were that many survivors of abortion attempts. So Lyric, thank you so much for being with us today.
1: Rose, it is an absolute honor to be on with you. Thank you so much for having me.
0: Oh, yeah, absolutely. We've been getting to know each other over the last couple of weeks. Someone introduced us. And I have to say that I love what you're doing. And I want you to share with anyone that's listening what abortion survivor means and explain why these stories matter so deeply.
1: Yeah, Rose, you know, 10 years ago, I woke up to a pattern of stories that I did not know existed, and that is a pattern of survivors of abortion. And I want to clarify what I mean by that. I mean real men and women who were aborted while they were still in their mother's wombs, but who survived the process. There are hundreds of thousands of such survivors living around the world today, and I've been honored to meet quite a number of them. And, you know, when you look at the course of human history, you realize that every effective humanitarian effort of our era has had the face of a survivor attached to it. And it takes it from this abstract conversation, like, you know, a clump of cells and a thing and an argument and a political conversation, and it moves this to a human face that actually has a name and a story and can look you in the eye. And when you look a survivor of abortion in the eye and you tell them, I supported your mother's choice, that hits differently, Rose, because had that choice worked, had that abortion been successful, the person that you are looking at right now would not exist. And so 10 years ago, I realized that this was a story that needed to be told. And so in 2020, I was able to put together a commercial of survivors of abortion that we wanted to run during the Super Bowl. And this was right in the thick of cancel culture. So, you know, we worked with the network for months, and then just days before this was supposed to launch, we realized it wasn't going to happen, that we were effectively being blocked from running the ad. And there was a big media blitz that happened. The ad actually played at the March for Life right after President Trump spoke and left the stage. But, you know, this showed me something important, that survivor messaging cuts through where a lot of traditional messaging does not. But I didn't want to stop there. I didn't want to end with the March for Life because I wasn't just trying to preach to the choir. I wanted the world to come face to face with the reality of choice. And after this Super Bowl bid that did not go forward, COVID happened just a month later, the world changed. But late last year, I received word that this ad featuring survivors of abortion, this ad campaign, was approved to run during the 2026 FIFA World Cup. And you know what, Rose? I think Americans in general could not give a hoot about soccer, and I refuse to call it football. But the unique thing about what's happening this time around, this World Cup is capturing the world. This World Cup initiative is so unique because right now, for the first time in 30 years, the World Cup is happening in the United States, and we know how FIFA has honored President Trump. The chatter surrounding this World Cup endeavor is very different from anything that we have seen in decades. So not only will the rest of the world at large be watching, but the United States will be a captive audience in a way that it never has before. And we received approval to run our ads during this campaign. And so that's what I'm trying to do, is to bring the world face-to-face with choice to kind of capture language with the truth of a human encounter and have the world look these survivors of abortion in the eye and understand that choice is a person with a story that you can actually hear.
0: It's important, Lyric, too, that you explain to our listeners why this is so important and what the message is, because I went to your site. And in fact, you might want to mention your site, your website, but I went there and I was listening to the stories and I had no idea. I mean, there's one story about a set of twins and the attempt to abort both. Well, actually, the mom didn't know there were two, so they only aborted one and the other actually survived. I mean, these are really powerful stories. Can you share one or two with the audience so they understand just how important this message is and how powerful the message is?
1: Absolutely. And so the website that you mentioned is facesofchoice.org, and we do have a new website launching soon in conjunction with the World Cup. But right now you can see many of these stories, and the one that you reference is of a survivor named Claire Colwell. And I'll never forget that when she was recording the story, she said, "I want you to look at me."

0: and see what an abortion grows up to look like. And the circumstance was that, as you said, her mother did not realize that she was pregnant with twins. She was very young. And she went in for this abortion, and the abortion was successful. A dead baby was the result. But they didn't realize that Claire was still alive until a few months later. And we have this story time and again. There are so many individuals I've come into contact with in the course of this who are twin survivors, a twinless twin. Other individuals like Hope Hoffman, she survived a DNC abortion. And when you look at her video on facesofchoice.org, you can see where the instrument for the abortion scraped out a portion of her brain. And this happened at 10 and a half weeks. This was not far along. And at 10 and a half weeks, Hope was aborted. But she survived, and she has cerebral palsy today as a result of this abortion. But, you know, her story is so powerful, and the fact that her name is Hope, I think, brings an incredible dynamic to this. And, you know, for the World Cup Initiative, Rose, I've been looking for survivors all around the world, and a very recent story that I encountered and that they will be taking part in this campaign is the story of a woman in Argentina who was a renowned abortionist. And people would actually travel from all over South America to come receive her services. And then one day she encountered Jesus. And when she did, she stopped being an abortionist. But it wasn't before she had aborted her own daughter. But her daughter survived.
1: Oh.
0: And her daughter is
1: really
0: 10 years old. Yes. And now they travel around South America telling the story. This is the full scope. This is what people need to understand. You know, another survivor in Hungary, he was aborted multiple times, actually, in the 1950s in Hungary. And he survived. But now today, he has 12 children of his own. And he has saved 50,000 babies in Hungary. This is the type of story arc that we're talking about, and the unique component of survivors of abortion is that you can identify with them no matter who you are, no matter where you are. There is a survivor with a story that actually identifies with your story. And so that's the effort that we're trying to put forth here during the World Cup Initiative. And at the same time, we're also working to just, you know, it's really a two-part mission here, Rose. The first one is that at the end of the live final, which there's going to be 1.5 billion viewers of this live final on July 19th, but at the end of this live final, my goal is very simple, and that's whether you are pro-life or whether you are still pro-abortion, when you hear the word choice, now you see the face and you remember the story of a living survivor. I want to hack the global psyche. That's the number one goal. Number two, though, is that really awareness without a relational pathway is pretty useless. It's pretty ineffective. So we're working through the new website that I'm talking about to route back to the rest of the pro-life ecosystem as a whole, whether that's, you know, Heartbeat International or so many other organizations. We want to point back to them and say, look, here's a globe. Here are ways to access these organizations that are already putting in the boots on the ground work for decades to save lives through pregnancy resource centers, through adoption, through post-abortive healing. We want to redirect back to all of these organizations that are actually engaging in this life-saving work through plugins, through other things. So really, we're targeting an awareness, a language shift, but also to say PRCs exist, pregnancy resource centers exist. And, you know, something wild I recently learned is that when J.D. Vance was on the campaign trail, someone spoke with him about a pregnancy resource center and was telling them, look, this is what we have. This is the organization we run. He did not know what a pregnancy resource center was, and he was at that level of politic. So if our vice president wasn't aware of these pro-life resources available to women in unexpected pregnancies, how much more so across the country and across the world are women unaware that there is a robust network all across the globe just waiting to help them in a moment of crisis, to help them with their children?
1: Yeah, that's so powerful. I mean, what struck me most about going to your site and about your mission is that it moves this issue out of the abstraction and then into human reality. Because, I mean, when you encounter these people and you actually see these survivors, it's so very powerful. And I wonder if you even run into people who disagree politically, but are affected differently once they hear survivor stories directly.
0: Very much so. We recently spoke with a woman who actually is Persian, and she had said that for years she had maintained that, you know, especially in the rape experience,

0: option situation that you could never really even talk with a person about choosing life because the situation was so heavy and so weighty. But she said that upon watching these videos, she realized that even in the case of rape, it's a person too. It's also a human being. And, you know, the face that's kind of preeminent on the website and others is a young girl named Jaylen, whose video will be released soon. And she's kind of the trifecta of situations here. She was conceived in rape. Her mother, her sweet mother, was 13 years old when she was perpetrated against. And Jaylen also ended up having disabilities. And she was in a biracial context and so many other elements where they were using these situations to say, you should abort. All of the classic you should abort situations. And her brave mother chose life. And as a result, Jaylen is alive today. She was adopted by an incredible family, again, removing the stigma of adoption. And her story is so powerful. She's 22 years old now, and she is a bright light. She's incredible. It's stories like these that, as you said, take it out of the abstract and say, you know, we're not discussing politics. We're not discussing clumps of cells. We are discussing living, breathing people who had the act of abortion enacted against them and who survived. And are here.
1: Right. Amen. Good work, girl. No, you're at a very decisive moment right now with this campaign. Something needs to happen. You have about a minute or two to get it all out. What needs to happen over the next few weeks to actually bring this message to the world at the scale that you believe it deserves?
0: Well, I want to invite your incredible audience and Sean's incredible audience into a global storytelling campaign with a moment that is unique and unlike any other to move the world towards life. And so right now we have about 9.5 million in pledges, and we're trying to raise the last 5 million. And I would love for any of your audience and any of the partners listening now that actually want to pursue this in a way that moves the world. And we have some really exciting interactions. We actually have Manny Pacquiao joining this campaign and others that I can't release their names yet. But if you want to be part of a global storytelling campaign in this manner, please contact us through facesofchoice.org. Please get in contact with me and help us tell this story in a way that has never been told before to an actual global audience on a stage unlike anything we've seen.
1: Perfect. Lyric, thank you so much. By the way, we love your name here. We were all talking about that earlier. It's facesofchoice.org. No, by the way, any contribution is accepted and grateful, very, very gratefully received. So please check it out and see what you can do to help get this message out there. Lyric, thank you so much for joining us today. 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We'll be right back with more after this.
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Welcome back to the Sean Hannity Show. My name is Rose. Joining me next hour is Jan Jakalik. 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We're going to talk about that. It's a story you need to hear. We need to know. You can't close your eyes, close your ears to something like this. You need to hear it. So that's coming up next hour. Also, your phone calls, believe it or not. 1-800-941-SEAN, 1-800-941-SEAN, 1-800-941-SEAN. 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So, all right, coming up next, we're going to talk about China's organ harvesting, so don't go too far away.

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5: Hoping to make trade inroads. I'm Lee Silicera, Fox News. That's one of the topics President Trump is set to discuss with China's President Xi Jinping, which is why Elon Musk and the CEO of NVIDIA have tagged along on the trip.
6: The president says, I will be asking President Xi to open up China so that these brilliant people can work their magic and help bring the People's Republic to an even higher level. I will make that my very first request. For years leading up to this summit, President Trump has put tremendous economic pressure on China. Now he believes that economic pressure is about to pay off.
5: Fox's Peter Doocy in Beijing. The president said he expects to also discuss Iran with Xi, but said yesterday he doesn't need them to intervene. A Utah mother who published a children's book about grief after the death of her husband will serve life in prison without the possibility of parole for his murder. Corey Richin was convicted in March of aggravated murder for putting fentanyl, her husband's drink, in their home near Park City in 2022. A Las Vegas woman convicted of killing her kids is sentenced.
7: It'll be life in prison for 38-year-old Jovan Trevino, who in court apologized for drowning her 4-year-old son and 1-year-old daughter in a bathtub. The children's father testified in court before the sentencing and said he had to come home from work to find the children floating dead. District Judge Carly Kearney telling the defense